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2: 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WBAP's first traffic and weather.
3: On the ones.
4: In Arlington, there's an accident on northbound 287 right before you get to the I-20 interchange. That's causing traffic to be backed up to Eden Road. In Mesquite, look out for a disabled vehicle blocking the right lane on the westbound side of Highway 80 right before you get to the 635 interchange. That's got traffic backed up to Beltline Road. And in Roy City, look out for an accident on westbound I-30 at FM 35. That's causing traffic to be backed up to FM 1565. Your forecast from the WBAP On-Time Experts 24-7 Weather Center.
5: For WBAP, I'm WFA meteorologist Drew Davis with a quick look at your forecast. Tonight will be warm with a low of around 76. Tomorrow will be partly sunny with a high of 93 and a slight chance for rain and storms. Currently have it at 20% coverage. Tomorrow night's low is 72. Then a strong cold front brings windy weather and highs near 75 on Friday.
4: It's 93 in Dallas and 91 in Fort Worth. The White House is continuing its strategy of blaming the Biden administration for all things bad happening in November. Fox Business's Edward Lawrence is there with the latest on Katie Zacharias' first briefing as press secretary.
6: She said there's a plan to deal with this. She did highlight or try to amplify the good economic data that they're seeing. For example, the real wages under President Trump since he took office this time, but under the 4 years of the Biden administration, was much, much different.
7: President Trump is the first president in modern history to actually lower prescription drug prices, delivering the biggest drop in 63 years. President Trump has created more than 1 million private sector jobs in his second term.
6: Trump, now he's on his way to Alaska for a campaign rally before the midterms.
4: The press briefing lasted only 14 minutes. Democrats are blaming the administration for higher health care and drug costs. Dallas Community Police Oversight Board is taking a close look at the city's Flock license plate surveillance network.
8: Dallas Police operate 690 Flock surveillance cameras, allowing over 2,000 people access to the system. Civil rights groups are raising concerns over privacy, data retention, and surveillance overreach as the city debates the network's future. More than 50 police officers nationwide have been investigated for misusing Flock cameras, including for tracking and stalking romantic partners. Cameron Fairchild, WBAP News.
4: 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A chip stock sell-off sent the markets lower today. Fox's Hillary Barsky reports.
9: Stocks finishing lower following mixed earnings reports and chip weakness. Healthcare was the worst performing S&P 500 sector, while energy gained. Semiconductor stocks got slammed on China competition fears. Strength in mega cap tech stocks cushioning today's losses. The Mag 7 big cap tech stocks were mostly higher, led by Meta, Microsoft, and Apple. Shares of Apple were slightly higher and hitting an all-time high. The tech giant unveiling a new range of smart home hardware. The Dow winners, Salesforce, IBM, and Microsoft. The Dow decline. Caterpillar, Johnson & Johnson, and Amgen. The Dow down 180 points, the Nasdaq lower by 42, S&P 500 down 2. Hillary Barsky, Fox News.
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7: 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Ben Ferguson filling in for the great one. It's so nice to have you with us. And if you want to get in touch, there's a couple different ways you can do it. 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On Instagram, if you're on Instagram, I'd love to connect with you there. It's a little different, at Ben Ferguson Podcast, okay? So at Ben Ferguson Podcast. And you can obviously call into the show, 1-877-381-3811. All right, we've got some new interesting news that we're now being told about Ilhan Omar. Jonathan Turley at Fox News talking about this Somali representative, and now saying that she might actually face more legal issues for concealment because she's a member of Congress and has been a candidate for office. And that could be one of her biggest problems.
8: Evidence of the falsity, the government has often repeats almost as a mantra that you can have an innocent mistake and still have a material misrepresentation that led to your getting citizenship when you shouldn't have had it. So if there is something in those forms where you would not have been given citizenship had it not been incorrectly stated or had been or information withheld, then yeah, you could be denaturalized. So the standard is high, but also we're talking about very clear facts that are true or they are not. The second ground, of course, is indeed, yes, go ahead.
9: Go ahead. No, go ahead.
8: Second ground, of course, is indeed concealment and a material misrepresentation. It's a separate ground. They are, in addition to looking at immigration status, the warrant apparently refers also to a conspiracy, which is the darling of prosecutors, and that may be referring to what they allege to be a knowing effort to conceal these facts. Now, Laura, the key here is that Omar is actually at greater risk in terms of legal complications because she is a member of Congress and has been a candidate for office. That status requires her to fill out forms on a regular basis that may make reference to some of these facts. And so that exposes her to possible charges.
9: Yeah, I mean, again, it's an extreme remedy, but we know the Trump administration is taking seriously the matter of examining the immigration status, usually focusing on visas. People have visas or been here on visas. But, I mean, they're serious about this. And, of course, everybody knows what I'm talking about. The reports that, you know, she allegedly married her brother. She's essentially denied that, but without, you know, a ton of specificity. But then maybe there's something else completely different. We don't.
7: I love how Turley explains this. The warrant apparently refers also to a conspiracy, which is the darling of prosecutors. And that may be referring to what they allege to be a knowing effort to conceal these facts. He says Omar is actually greater risk in terms of legal complications because she is a member of Congress and has been a candidate for office.

0: That says requires her to fill out forms on a regular basis that may make reference to some of these facts. That exposes her to possible charges. Every member of Congress, right? Every member of Congress signs financial disclosures and other official forms year after year. If any of them contain false information, every single one can become a legal problem. Now, the New York Times reports the warrant lists false statements, immigration fraud, and conspiracy. Her sister has now been subpoenaed, we know. And now, this may be more than just an immigration and cover-up and the changing of her birthday. It may be much bigger than that. So let me go to your phone calls. We've got a lot that we've been talking about. 1-877-381-3811. Ilhan Omar's staff officially changing her birth date in public records in 19. Like, that's a big deal. And TMZ DC, they also put out this video earlier. And here's what they said when they were talking to Ilhan Omar.
1: Yeah, that this is just a made-up lie, because you do not investigate someone for 10 years and not come up with anything.
2: So then why do you think it's still being talked about?
1: Because these people are disgusting. They believe in weird, creepy things, and that's why they want to believe in this weird and that's all I would say.
2: No, definitely. Why do you think, I guess, that you're being targeted then?
1: It's because like, they're racist, they're xenophobic. I just happen to be Muslim, and I hope you're allowed to continue from there.
2: But, okay. Oh, okay. Understood.
1: Yeah, I mean, they're just disgusting, bigoted people, and that's, okay. That's all I got to say.
2: All right.
0: They're racist. Let's go back to that last part there. When he says, why do you think they're doing this? So they found nothing in 10 years, because this is new breaking. Listen again.
1: That's all I will say.
2: No, definitely. Why do you think, I guess, that you're being targeted then?
1: It's because they're racist. They're xenophobic. I just happen to be Muslim, and I hope you're allowed to continue from there.
2: But, okay. Oh, okay. Understood.
1: Yeah, I mean, they're just disgusting, bigoted people, and that's all I got to say.
2: All right. Thank you.
0: There it is. Wow. 1-877-381-3811. Let me go to Chuck. You've been waiting in Jefferson City, Missouri, line one. You're on the Mark Levin Show. Ben Ferguson with you. Hi.
3: Hi. Thanks for taking the call. Now, I had a whole different topic than Ilhan Omar. And so if you're okay with listening to what I...
0: Sure, go ahead. Chuck, did I lose you? Are you still there? Chuck, I think we lost him.
3: Okay.
0: Now I got you. Okay, go ahead with what you're going to say. Go ahead.
3: Okay. All right. What's really baffling to me is now the Democrats complain about affordability and cost of gas. Well, when Biden was president, his job he tried to do was eliminate all fossil fuels. So I don't understand now why the Republicans are not jumping on top of that every time. If a Democrat wins, the gas prices and affordability is through the roof. There will be no more gas if they can get rid of fossil fuels. And to me, I would think that would be a leadoff statement. All the time in every rally is you won't have any gas if the Democrats get in.
0: No, Democrats have made it clear. And I go back to the Obama years. Obama's team said they believed that it was time to get gas prices in America to where they were in Europe, meaning they wanted to force them up, which meant stop exploration in this country, make sure that you had gas prices go up as high as you could get them. And the simple reason behind it was they wanted to force you into green alternative energy. They wanted to force you into buying a Tesla or any other electric car. For some reason, they believe that was going to like fix all the problems in the world.
3: But then why would they complain about gas prices? It's Trump now.
0: Because right now they want you to believe that this is all the fault of Donald Trump, even though they're the ones that had higher gas prices than Trump. And they want you to believe that if you vote for them somehow, this problem would go away, even though they're not saying anything about how they would fix it, because they have no intention to fix the problem. None at all. Like zero. Like they don't want to fix the problem.
3: Yeah. And that's to me what the Republicans should be pushing more, I think, because I just don't hear it that much on the rallies. Of how bad things will be because they don't want any fossil fuels at all. So, yes.
0: Yeah, I appreciate the phone call. I think you bring up a very interesting point there. Thank you, sir. It's good to talk to you. 1-877-381-3811. Let me go to Mike in Gainesville, Virginia. You are on the Mark Levin Show. Ben Ferguson with you. Hi.
4: Hey, Ben. Good to talk to you. Thanks
0: you
4: for
0: as
4: having
0: well.
4: Me on.
0: Absolutely.
4: Yeah, I'm just not, I don't understand what the confusion is about whether we can get the information about whether her father ever became a naturalized citizen and what year that took place. He's been dead for quite some time, so we should be able to get that information. Then we should find out whether she was old enough to be naturalized under his naturalization, but I don't think he ever naturalized. I don't think there's any record of that having taken place. And if Trump could do one thing in an hour, he could find out whether this person's father ever naturalized a U.S. citizen. And when?
0: Well, and that's part of the investigation. We're also getting word now, and this came from Judge Jeanine about the federal raid. Let me let you hear what she said about now this having basically two different investigations. Listen.
5: They do everything from narcotics to immigration. They got a warrant signed by a federal judge. So you've got the executive branch through HSI going to a federal judge who is cognizant of the Fourth Amendment rights of any target, who said you have the right to search this person's house. Based upon that execution of that warrant, we will see what comes of it. But I think the administration...
6: But you had to have probable cause, right?
5: There's no question that that judge would not have signed that warrant unless there was probable cause, and probably more than that, given the individual who's involved, and given the fact that we're in the nation's capital with judges in the nation's capital. But more than that, it is upon the execution of the warrant that we will see. Are we dealing with civil immigration issues? Because they've made it clear this is about immigration from the warrant itself. Are we dealing with criminal immigration issues? You know, there are several investigations going on, and I don't think there's any question, but if there's a crime that was committed, it will be prosecuted.
6: So what about these financial disclosures? She was given a pass by the House Ethics, but somehow $30 million magically appeared, then it magically disappeared.
5: And... Well, I can tell you that is subject of an investigation as well. And it doesn't matter. It doesn't matter what the House does. It doesn't matter, you know, what this agency or that does. We're looking at the facts. Based upon the facts, we'll follow them wherever they take us.
6: All right, this is your office that's doing this?
5: Yeah.
6: Ooh, all right. Judge, it's always great to see you.
5: Always great to see
6: you. Thank
5: you
6: for dropping by the...
0: Two different investigations. Mike, you hear that, and you hear the way that Judge Neen's described it. I don't think they're backing down, and I think those sketchy $30 million financial records are now what she's saying under this criminal probe. The health ethics couldn't save her. No one is above the law is the point here. And when they raid the residence with a judge warrant, now you've got these two separate federal investigations into Ilhan Omar. That's big news.
4: No question it's big news. I'm just saying the idea that we keep records of who naturalizes at the USCIS, and somehow we can't access them in an hour or less and find out whether somebody naturalized and when it took place. I understand there's a Privacy Act issue, but the man's dead. Her father's dead, so that doesn't apply to him anymore. We should know when, if ever, her father ever became a USA citizen, and that means she either is or is not a citizen, depending on whether what he did or didn't do. But this shouldn't be 10 years to clear up whether her father ever became a citizen. That's the basis of what I'm saying. It doesn't require a criminal investigation to get that information.
0: It shouldn't, but apparently it is this time. By the way, just unearthed in 2017, Abdul El Sayed, he called himself an immigrant from North Africa. That would be breaking news now as he's running. Listen to this.
7: We can all come together, despite the fact that I may be an immigrant from North Africa, and that I may be a different thing, and I pray a different way, and we all pray for the same things, and I pray for us.
0: Wow, he called himself an immigrant from North Africa. That's kind of important. I mean, I'm just going to say that's kind of important, isn't it? Unbelievable.
4: Yeah, this is all like Elizabeth Warren's cheekbones. My parents lied to me about where we came from and when I naturalized or when he naturalized. Ilhan Omar is going to say that her family lied to her and that her father told her that he had naturalized when he did not.
0: Yeah.
4: That's in the end, that's what it's going to come down to.
0: And now you understand why maybe they need to change their birthday by a year, because if you changed it, right? And let's also not forget, this coming directly from the New York Post, Ilhan Omar's father was loyal to the Somali dictator, misrepresented himself as a refugee. That is their new reporting that's coming out right now as well.
4: Right, but a refugee status doesn't make you an instant citizen in some way. It might give you some amnesty or something later on, but it's just amazing that we keep records, but we can't access them. You know, Marco Rubio should be able to clear this up in 20 minutes.
0: Yeah, amen to that. Thank you, sir. 1-877-381-3811. Ben Ferguson filling in for the great one. We'll be right back.
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0: All right, welcome back. It is the Mark Levin Show. Ben Ferguson filling in for the great one. And if you just joined us, we're talking about the midterms. We're talking about get out the vote and the President of the United States of America. all the way in Alaska for a very important reason. We talked about that earlier in the show. The president has now hit the stage. We're going to listen live for a moment. Here's the president of the United States of America.
20: Any race, three times. So no way I can. Besides that, my grandfather was up here a long time ago. I don't know. He was great, but he had a little bit of a reputation, I will be honest, as did most of the people that came up here. He was a little rough, but he was great, and they remember. They remember. He left his trail, but he was here a long time ago, a special place to me, very important place to me, and nobody's done more for Alaska than Donald J. Trump, that I can tell you. And with your support, just 21 days from now, Alaska is going to defeat the radical left Democrats once again. On November 3rd, we're going to send one of the best and most respected senators in D.C., Dan Sullivan, the real Dan Sullivan. I'm talking about the real Dan Sullivan, not the fake Dan Sullivan. Not the Dan Sullivan put up by the Democrats. No, we can't let that out. It's just cheating. It's terrible. The guy never voted. He never went, never did anything, the fake. And they put him up. Oh, no, I had no idea. I really wanted to run for it. Never even thought about it. They found a guy named Dan Sullivan. They put him up to get a little confused. And actually, by mistake, he got 2.4%. That's a lot. That's too much. That could be the difference. So you got to remember Dan Sullivan, Republican incumbent. And honestly, I'm traveling here because, Dan, two reasons. Number one, I love you people. I appreciate it. You know, I went to Tennessee. I'm going to Florida. Went to Texas twice. I won these. All of the states.
0: We're going to jump back in here. Take a hard break. We're going to come back. We'll have more of President Donald Trump in Alaska. It's the Mark Levin Show. Ben Ferguson with you. We'll be right back.
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22: 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Reuters Institute says we're now one of the top news brands in the nation. 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
19: On the ones.
23: In Arlington, there's an accident on northbound 287 right before you get to the I-20 interchange. That's causing traffic to be backed up the Kennedale Sublet Road. In Mesquite, look out for a disabled vehicle blocking the right lane. On the westbound side of Highway 80, right before you get to the 635 interchange, that's got traffic backed up to Beltline Road. In Dallas, there's an accident on eastbound I-20 at Downey Ferry Road. That's got the left lane blocked with traffic backed up to the 45 interchange. In Roy City, look out for an accident on westbound I-30 at FM 35. That's causing traffic to be backed up to FM 1565. And in downtown Dallas, there's an accident on the eastbound side of Woodall Rogers Freeway at the 35E interchange. Your forecast from the WBAP On-Time Experts 24-7 Weather Center.
24: For WBAP, I'm WFAA meteorologist Drew Davis with a quick look at your forecast. Tonight will be warm with a low of around 76. Tomorrow will be partly sunny with a high of 93 and a slight chance for rain and storms. Currently have it at 20% coverage. Tomorrow night's low is 72, then a strong cold front brings windy weather and highs near 75 on Friday.
23: Currently it's 93 in Dallas and 91 in Fort Worth. The midterm elections are quickly approaching, with voters set to decide on which party will be in control of Congress next month. Speaking at a rally in Corpus Christi, House Speaker Mike Johnson claims that every Democrat candidate is way too radical.
25: The Marxists are taking over the Democrat Party.
1: You see it happening all around the country. And these guys that are running against our candidates, they will fall right in line with that.
23: Meanwhile, Democrats have been criticizing President Trump over the war with Iran and claimed that Republicans aren't doing enough to improve affordability. The latest Fox News power rankings suggest that Democrats are favored to flip control of the House. Your Money News brought to you by NetWorthRadio.com. President Trump is defending a diesel deal with Russia amid bipartisan commendation. Fox's Jared Halpern has more from the White House.
2: A deal allowing Russia to sell millions of tons of diesel is not about opening access to the U.S., President Trump says.
3: That's a diesel deal that's going to be released into the world for the world market, because the world market suffered with high prices.
2: The deal temporarily lifts some sanctions on Russian oil, raising condemnation from Democrats and Republicans in Congress. Still, President Trump is facing pressure to respond to escalating fuel prices. Diesel fuel is near record highs, topping $6 a gallon. The president has criticized Ukraine's strikes on Russian gas refineries. At the White House, Jared Halpern, Fox News.
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6: All right, welcome back. It is the Mark Levin Show. Ben Ferguson filling in for the great one. And if you just joined us, President Donald Trump has flown to Alaska in a very important Senate race there. He is campaigning like he is on the ballot all over the country. He's speaking right now in Alaska. We're going to listen in.
7: And totally unvetted. We had the worst border in history. Now we have the best border we've ever had. Best border in history. But if you allow them to get office, regain office, if you allow them to win, they're going to do it all over again. You'll be right back where you were. I call it the Dark Ages. 2 years ago, we were living in the Dark Ages. We were left at all over the world. The proud people of Alaska will, I hope, never let that happen. We got to get Dan Sullivan, the real, I call him the real Dan Sullivan. You know, the... You know, they went to court, and this guy said, no, it just happened to be, I just wanted to run. But the middle initial was different, right? I think yours, you're S, right? And his was some J or something. No, I just wanted to run. And yet, after the court case, he went and tried to change his middle initial to S, right? What a group of crooked people. You can't let it happen. Because even if he gets a percent or 2% or 3% with the phony ranked choice stuff, you never know what they're going to do with it. And I'm here because he's one of the best senators that you have, one of the most respected senators that there is in Washington. One of the most, and one of the hardest working. In less than 2 years, Senator Sullivan and I have delivered more for Alaska than any senator and any president, if you put as a combination. And honestly, nobody's even been close. And that doesn't even include two deals that we're going to announce today. And I see our Secretary of Commerce here. And our Secretary of Interior. And we have the FCC had the most feared man in government here, Brendan. Thank you, Brendan. What the hell are you doing here, Brendan? It's communication. Well, we need communication so that we get it right. But Howard's here and Commerce. And I'll tell you what, Doug Burgum from Interior. Interior is a big part, and he has made your life so good. And normally they don't travel. I think this would be one of the few times they're so busy doing things, but they felt Canada is so important. I would say the biggest things they've done really pertain to your state and not it letting, and by the way, Canada, I don't know if anybody, does anybody like Canada? Because they have ripped us off for years, but no longer, you notice, no longer, they're not ripping us off. But they have been fighting for Alaska for a long time, and now they're seeing the fruits pay off. The deals that these two guys have made are the best deals I think ever made for any state at any time. Thank you, Howard. Thank you, Doug. 2 weeks ago, Dan stood with me in the Oval Office as we announced a historic federal project to finally build the 800-mile-long Alaska LNG pipeline. And that's the largest energy infrastructure project in the history of Alaska, one of the largest in the history of the United States of America. We got it done. So. And Dan Sullivan has been working to get this pipeline done for years, and he finally had the president that got it done, right? We got it done today. And I'm pleased to report all necessary federal, we've got you every permit. You know, a lot of times you have a deal done, all you need is the permits. The permits take you 25 years. I just told Dan backstage, every single permit that you need, you can start tonight. Every single permit that you need has been granted. And if a Democrat gets in, all of these things are going to be terminated. They did it before. They'll all be terminated. I don't know why. They don't know what the hell they're doing. They're crazy. But everything that you hear about, that you're cheering about tonight, the jobs are going to be unbelievable. Your costs are coming way down anyway. We're very close to winning. I mean, I think we've won the war because Iran will not have a nuclear weapon. Let me put it that way. But that'll end very soon. That war is going to end very soon. And when it does, your prices are going to come tumbling down. They already are. So we inherited, as you know, the worst inflation in history under Sleepy Joe Biden. We had the worst, literally the worst inflation in history. Then I won the election in a landslide. Then I came into office on January 20th. And I had a news conference on January 21st, the day after, and they started screaming, affordability, what about affordability? I said, I've only been here for one day, it's not even a day, because it was a little less than the 24 hour. No, I've only been here for a short period of time. What are you talking about? The prices are high. I said, well, they were caused by the Democrats. They weren't caused by me. I'll get them down. They said eggs. Remember eggs? So eggs were five times higher than they were in my administration. They said, there they are. Look at all of them. Look at all of the fake news. They said, what about eggs? What about eggs? We want to know about eggs. And I said, I just got here. Tell me about eggs. What's the problem? They're five times higher than they were in your administration. I said, so I did a good job. Is that what you say? But you know what? And we had we have the famous Easter egg hunt in the White House. And they came to me and they said, sir, please, we have a shortage of eggs. Can you believe it? Could you use plastic eggs for the Easter hunt? And I said, no, I'm not going to. And by the time we got to Easter, I had the price of eggs way down. We brought our pricing way down. Oil is right now much cheaper than it was under Sleepy Joe Biden. People don't know. And I got rid of the nuclear threat from Iran, which others should have done. But the oil will be coming down, and it'll be coming down soon. And that war, we had to make that. I was with Howard and with Doug and some people, and we just had the best numbers we have. I was in Iowa. We're all in Iowa. I made a speech to the people of Iowa, the great farmers, a lot of farmers, who, by the way, don't have to worry about estate taxes any longer. And they don't have, that's you too, and don't have to worry about estate taxes for your small business, for your small businesses. But I was in Iowa making a speech, and I'm driving along the highway. And unlike Sleepy Joe and that group, I look at the gas pumps all the time. I want to see what the price is. And we had, this was just before I had to do an excursion down to the Islamic Republic of Iran. And I'm in Iowa, driving down the road, $1.95 a gallon, $1.85 at the second station a gallon. We had a good, solid place, Iowa, $1.85 and $1.95. And then I said the following day, we have to have a meeting because it's a very tough country, bad country in many ways, the number one state sponsor of terror anywhere in the world. They were 2 weeks away from having a nuclear weapon. I say it should have been stopped a long time ago by Barack Hussein Obama, who thought they could pay off, you know, gave him billions of dollars. Remember, he gave him $1.7 billion in cash. They loaded up a Boeing 757 with green cash, sent it there. Can you imagine these guys when they saw a plane with, I wonder what happened to that money. But also, in addition to that, paid tens of billions of dollars to Iran. And you know what they did? They used the money to develop missiles and nuclear weapons. So other presidents should have done what I did. 51 years we're up to. They used to say 47, but they've been saying 47 for 4 years. It's 51 years. They were the bully of the Middle East, but they're the bully of the Middle East no longer. But it's going to end very soon. Very soon. They have no Navy. They have no Air Force. They have no anti-aircraft. They have no anything. They have no anything. What they do have is inflation. They have the highest inflation of any country in the world. They have no money. They're not paying their military. They're not paying their security. They're not paying their police. It's going to end very quickly. And you're not going to have a nuclear-powered, you're not going to have a nuclear Iran. Because if you did, if you want to see trouble, if you want to see trouble, let them have a nuclear weapon. You'll see trouble. That'll be real trouble. So it's actually, I actually thought oil would go much higher than it did. But, you know, we opened the straits. The straits have been open. We've been taking more oil out of the straits now than we did before the war started, believe it or not. We control the straits. That's why the oil stayed where it is, because I actually thought it would be higher. But I said, no matter what it is, it's a small price to pay for stopping them from having a nuclear weapon. And those B-2 bombers really did the job. But the gigantic project that we just created for Alaska will create over 13,000 jobs for you and save the typical Alaska household more than $2,000 a year on your energy bills, and it's going to end up actually being much higher than that. Think of that. Right, right? And I'm pleased to announce that Taiwan, they got lots of money because, you know, they stole our chip business years ago because you didn't have a president willing to put tariffs on chips. And because of that, everybody moved to Taiwan to make chips. But, you know, they're all moving back now. We have $21 trillion being invested in new plants, new factories, a lot of it being invested right here. They're all coming back. But Taiwan has just agreed to buy 30% of the gas coming off the pipeline for the next 20 years. That guarantees the success. It's one of the biggest commitments in history for anything. It's one of the biggest deals ever made. They're going to pay it, and that's a 20-year period that guarantees success. And Taiwan will also invest $4.4 billion into the project, on top of $50 billion already committed by South Korea to Alaska. And I have to say that Dan Sullivan helped me get this done. Thank you, Dan. The real Dan Sullivan, not the fake Dan Sullivan. And you know what, Nick? I appreciate, because you really helped me with Congress. Nick Begich was great with Congress. Thank you. Thank you. Great. It's a great team. You want to bring Nick. You know, this is one of, I guess, five states. We have two senators and one congressman. And you got a great congressman, too. You got a great one. But you have two senators, you have one congressman, and there's five states like that. Very unusual. You know, I'm not sure it was supposed to be that way. But you got it. You know, you got it. Working with Senator Sullivan, I signed an executive order on day one, taking 51 actions to unleash Alaska energy production. And I reopened ANWR for energy exploration and development, which will bring billions and billions of dollars to your state. ANWR is the biggest. You don't get bigger. Remember, I had it done? And then they had a rigged election, and this crooked guy came in. Not so. He's crooked, but he was a stupid person, okay? And do you remember they terminated my ANWR deal? But now I got back, and I just did it again. We just did it again. But if they get in, I don't know why they would do it. I couldn't believe they did it, actually. But if they get in, they'll terminate it. All those jobs will be lost, and you'll be living not so well. Right now, you're doing better. You know, Alaska's got the highest income per individual in the history of your state by far. So we're going to keep it that way. So Dan Sullivan's radical left Democrat opponent, Mary Peltola. I hear she's a whack job, by the way. No, I read the story. Yeah, you know what? Sit down. We got plenty of time. Isn't it nice when you have people standing for 45 minutes? With most people, like with Sleepy Joe, well, first of all, nobody showed up. But when they did show up, they sat down immediately. They never even stood as he walked in. They said, oh, yeah, tell me this isn't happening. But you have a woman, I read this story, that she's crazy or wacky or nasty or something, but she's crazy. I hear crazy. Is it crazy that I read? Mary Peltola worked hand in hand with crooked Joe Biden to viciously crush Alaska energy, including ANWR. And the production was brought all the way down to just a fraction of the levels that we got used to driving your energy.
6: All right, I'm going to jump back in here. The president live in Alaska. We'll take a break. We'll come back. We'll get some of your phone calls and reaction. 877-381-3811. Ben Ferguson filling in for the great one. We'll be right back.
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5: All right, welcome back. It is the Mark Levin Show. Ben Ferguson filling in for the great one. I want to remind you, you can always send me your comments on X at Ben Ferguson Show on X. Also on Instagram, you can follow me there and send your comments on Instagram, a little different, at Ben Ferguson Podcast. And make sure you download the Ben Ferguson Podcast. I do it every day. I'd love to keep up with you there as well. Let me get some of your phone calls real quick. I'll go first to Dave in Kansas City. Welcome. You're on the Mark Levin Show. Ben Ferguson with you. Hello.
6: Hey, Ben. You're doing an outstanding job as always. I am so sick of these Muslims like Elon. I am so sick of these people being elected into office. We need to ban these people once again. There's a reason why they were not allowed to be in elected office to begin with. And these deportations have to increase. I'm sick and tired of all these people cheating and using our system to enrich themselves and get the hell out of here while vets are sleeping on the streets, while you try to go to get your Social Security disability, and it's $1,800 when these people are getting $5,000 a month. It's ridiculous.
5: Let me say this. Look, I don't care if you're Muslim. What I do care about is if you're anti-American or you're Islamic extremist or you're someone that has direct ties to the Muslim Brotherhood or Hamas or Hezbollah or terrorist organizations or organizations like CARE. That's what I do care about. You get there's a big distinction and difference there.
6: Huge difference between loving your country and wanting to destroy it from within. And those who want to destroy it from within need to get paid to get the heck out of here.
5: And I also think there's another part here that's really frustrating to me, and that is, you know, when you look at Ilhan Omar, for example, and she's like, I want to go back to Somalia and have my family there. That's my dream. Like, you're clearly, okay? Like, you are clearly not America first. If that's your goal and agenda, that's America last. And then you gotta ask yourself the question, why are you even in office unless you love this country? See you back here tomorrow.
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3: On the ones.
15: In Fort Worth, look out for an accident on southbound 35W right before you get to Basswood Boulevard. That's causing traffic to be backed up to Golden Triangle Boulevard. In Dallas, there's a major accident on the southbound side of the tollway at Walnut Hill Lane. That's got traffic backed up to North Haven Road. In Arlington, look out for an accident on eastbound I-30 at Fielder Road. And in downtown Dallas, there's an accident on the eastbound side of Woodrow Rogers Freeway at the 35E interchange. That's got traffic backed up to the 75-45 interchange. Your forecast from the WBAP On-Time Experts 24-7 Weather Center.
16: For WBAP, I'm WFAA meteorologist Drew Davis with a quick look at your forecast. Temperatures drop to 76 tonight. Tomorrow stays hot with a high of around 93. An isolated storm is possible, currently at 20% coverage. Tomorrow night cools to 72. Fall weather returns Friday as a strong cold front brings gusty winds and highs in the mid-70s by the time we get to Friday.
15: 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Questions are swirling over whether President Trump will deploy the U.S. military to help Saudi Arabia retaliate against the Iranian-backed Houthi terror group. Fox's Jennifer Griffin is in Washington with the latest.
17: Saudi Arabia is looking to the U.S. for help as the Houthis have hit King Khalid International Airport in Riyadh for the fourth time in the past week. On Saturday, Houthi ballistic missiles fired from 500 miles away from Yemen struck the airport, killing 13 people. The Houthis fired more missiles on Sunday. Until now, President Trump has resisted requests from the Saudi government to stop the Houthis, rejecting personal appeals from the Crown Prince Mohammed bin Salman. According to sources familiar with the conversations. Publicly, President Trump suggested he might ask for Turkey's help. CENTCOM has not joined militarily, but has sent advisors to help Saudi Arabia, which the U.S. uses for basing to target Iran. Air defense systems globally are stretched.
15: President Trump is accusing the Houthis of working to drive up oil prices ahead of the U.S. midterm elections. Your money news brought to you by NetWorthRadio.com. The Treasury is imposing more than $1 billion in penalties against Bank of America for violating money laundering and sanctions laws. Fox's Jared Halpern has more from the White House.
18: Bank of America, the second largest bank in the U.S., is accused by the Treasury Department of failing to mitigate and report Chinese money laundering operations and illicit financing along the southern border. As part of a resolution with federal agencies, the bank admits it failed to conduct due diligence for foreign financial institutions, as well as allow suspicious activity to accumulate uninvestigated. Treasury Secretary Scott Bessent says when a bank of its size fails to meet its anti-money laundering and sanctions obligations, it exposes the entire U.S. financial system to significant risk. The $1.2 billion fine is the third largest in the Treasury Department's history. At the White House, Jared Halpern, Fox News.
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0: already they're questioning her because that's what they do on the left in the legacy media. Nobody ever questioned Jen Psaki, Circleback Psaki. Nobody ever questioned Karine Jean-Pierre, who was a mess the entire time. Two of the biggest liars we've ever had at the podium. So they're going to go after Katie Zachariah. I think she did fine today. The big story today that was brought up was about Kimberly Guilfoyle. And that situation exploded quickly. By the way, Dinesh D'Souza, a two-parter, part one this hour, part two next hour. And we've got Mel K in hour number three. Dinesh is going to continue to go into his book about how archaeology is proving the Bible to be true. And in this day and age, with people like James Tallarico acting as if somehow the Bible is not historically true. In fact, he didn't like that here in Texas, they're talking about teaching history through the lens of the Bible, because that's just indoctrinating people on blah, blah, freedom of religion. Well, what if they can coexist? What if what's in the Bible is historically true? And Dinesh's new book clearly says, you know, what the Bible says is being proven true by many people who are actually out there scientifically digging and looking. In fact, the book is called The Stones Cry Out. It's available today, and he came on our show today. So part one and part two, this hour and next hour, and then Mel K will be in hour number three. Well, the Kimberly Guilfoyle thing has been interesting. We've been watching it. She's the ambassador, or was the ambassador, to Greece. She, of course, the former fiance of Donald Trump Jr. And, of course, before that, she was a host on Fox News Channel, a very successful host, who left because she was dating Donald Trump Jr. In fact, I think Juan Williams or somebody on the Five, because I think Kimberly Guilfoyle was on the Five, called her out because, you know, how can you possibly be unbiased if you're dating the president's son or the candidate's son, whatever. She ended up leaving, but she had a very successful career there. I know Kimberly Guilfoyle. I've seen her in person a few times. I've got her phone number. We've had her on the show many times. And I have not talked to her about this situation specifically. The allegations are that she asked some big money donor to pay off a six-figure credit card bill, $150,000, $100,000, something like that. Now, do I know if she did that or not? I don't. But I do know, as soon as the media saw Katie Zachariah show up as the new press secretary, they decided to make sure that they would question her on that. Before we get into that, she walked up to the podium today, walked up to the microphone today, talked about who she is, talked about her background a little bit, and I think gave a shout-out to her family and whatever else. Today was her first press conference in front of the press corps at the White House.
1: Well, first of all, I want to give my husband an amazing shout out. We have four kids ranging from 12, 10, 8, and 6. Three of them are boys, so we have a handful. And I adore my family. I love them. They are my priority. I love being with my kids. The idea of not spending evenings with my kids is completely unacceptable. So my president, or excuse me, my husband, that's a good one. My husband is out here. Is out here for the week because we have two birthdays in our family and we are very, very protective of celebrating birthdays as a family. So he brought the entire crew out here. Blessed him. It's a lot. And we will be moving out here. And as far as your second question is, yes, Caroline has been an incredible support. She gave me great and wonderful feedback on how to balance. I think this job is not one you necessarily balance, and I would love to share that in my career, I stayed home with my kids from 2014 to 2020 in the process of having them. And then when I started working again, I was able to integrate them into my life. There are many photos of which are not public of the kids and I at Fox Bureau, where they are sitting with me in the pod before it hits. So I intend to the extent possible, include my family, include my kids in my work. Though my work will be demanding, they will always be a priority. And I President Trump is the most family-friendly president we've ever had. He has hired more women with families, and the fact that he knew I had four kids and he knew that this job would be demanding and still placed his trust in me shows that I know I'm capable of being able to step up to that.
0: There you go. So obviously somebody said, hey, tell us about yourself. Tell us about what you think about the job. Did Caroline Levitt ever talk to you? Oh, that was great. All of that was off the cuff and great. I don't like when somebody goes up there and reads the entire time. But she was very quickly asked about the controversy about Kimberly Guilfoyle.
2: First of all, on Kimberly Guilfoyle, the Daily Mail has been reporting on her since last year. The president said yesterday to reporters that he is considering firing her. Do you know a timeline for that? And also, potentially, who could be on the short list to replace her if he does?
1: We have asked Ambassador Guilfoyle to resign. She has been a wonderful asset to the team, and we wish her well.
0: I mean, that's just boom, right out of the box. We've asked her to resign. Then the president was asked about this as he was walking out. Now, Paula, maybe you can tell because you got the audio ears. Are we hearing drones all the time now with Trump? It doesn't sound like the helicopter. Maybe it is, but it sounds

0: It's like drones to me. Let's listen to the sound bite. It's interesting. Wait, you think that does, is that drones?
1: Yes.
0: Yeah, but why are they allowing drones to fly around the president?
1: I'm assuming they can't get too close.
0: Interesting. I don't know. On Kimberly Guilfoyle, she was almost a member of your family. How surprised were you to hear about the allegations? And I'm sure the reporter who's got an annoying voice is saying this because Kimberly Guilfoyle was, in fact, the fiance. She was engaged to Donald Trump Jr.
2: No, she wasn't a member of my family. She, I guess, dated my son a long time ago, but she wasn't. No, she went to Greece. She was doing a good job, but we didn't like what we were reading. So
3: what did you think of those allegations?
4: Mr. President,
5: did you speak with Kimberly Guilfoyle personally, and what did she say to you?
2: I didn't speak to her, no, but she will not be there. I didn't like what I read.
0: So he sees what he read, didn't like it. He says, I guess she dated my son a long time ago. Of course, he knows who Kimberly Guilfoyle is and they were engaged. Donald Trump Jr. has now married this Bettina person, which is fine. Hopefully they're happy. Kimberly Guilfoyle did get this job as the ambassador to Greece. Now, she's denying the allegations, of course, as you would expect. You know, she's not going to come out and say, yeah, listen, I did this, that, and the other, which is an illegal thing to do. But I think the president makes the right move. Now, I hope the move is not just because the media was all over this. I hope the move is because, all right, it's pretty credible, and we really can't have this distraction right now. That would make sense to me. And by the way, Zachariah was right behind him as he was answering those questions. Why would they add some more drone noise, for God's sakes? How stupid. I mean, we want to hear what the guy's saying. You've got the press gaggle there. I mean, we should at least be able to hear what they're saying. Either way, so the president has Zachariah come out and say, we've asked for her to resign. President comes out and says, I don't like what I was reading. And he said it twice. I don't like what I was reading. Did a good job. I like what I was reading. Now, here's the follow-up from Newsmax. This is, the headline is, Guilfoyle announces resignation, denies allegations. This is, again, from Newsmax today, and it says Newsmax Wire, so probably help from the AP. We'll see. U.S. Ambassador to Greece, Kimberly Guilfoyle, acknowledged Tuesday that her tenure is coming to an end and vowed to defend herself against misconduct allegations after the White House asked her to resign. Quote, these allegations are false, and I intend to vigorously defend my name, my reputation, and my integrity, Guilfoyle wrote on X late Tuesday morning. Well, this morning, after the White House confirmed it had asked her to resign. Quote, I've just dedicated my professional life to fighting for justice, standing up for what is right, and defending the values that make America exceptional, she added. I will not allow false accusations to define my decades of public service. Guilfoyle did not specify a departure date in her statement, which defended her diplomatic record and expressed gratitude to President Trump and Secretary of State Marco Rubio. Quote, while my time as ambassador may be coming to an end, my commitment to President Trump, the America First Movement, and the country I love will never end, she wrote. White House Press Secretary Katie Zachariah confirmed Tuesday Guilfoyle had been asked to resign amid allegations of improper and potentially illegal conduct before and during her tenure in Athens. Zachariah said Guilfoyle has been a wonderful asset to the team. We wish her well. The allegations include a claim by Republican donor Eric Dieters that Guilfoyle asked him for $100,000 to pay her personal American Express bill before her confirmation as ambassador. Dieters provided documents and messages to the Washington Post, which reported that Guilfoyle challenged their authenticity. Trump expressed dissatisfaction Monday when reporters asked whether he's considering dismissing her. Well, let me say this. That's interesting. It's the Washington Post. It's always some left-wing rag like that. Now, I don't know if the allegations are true or not. I don't. I have no idea. I have no clue, and I probably won't know. Maybe I'll shoot a text over to Kimberly and just say, hey, sorry you're going through this. You know, let me know if you want to talk about it. You know, if she wants to come on the show, I'll put it on the show. But that said, I would want the allegations to be proven by the DOJ. Or, you know, at least investigated by the DOJ or the FBI or whatever, fill in the blank agency. I don't like that the Washington Post has that much power. Now, I've talked about this a lot. The way that the circular news cycle works is actually kind of simple. It's simpler than you think. The Washington Post or the New York Times reports something, many times with anonymous sources, many times with, with a source who wanted to remain anonymous, or somebody close to the thought process of Kimberly Guilfoyle said, and then they'll print it. And then CNN will pick it up and say, according to the Washington Post, and then MSNBC will say, according to the, or MS Now will say, according to the Washington Post, or Political will say, according to the Washington Post. Now, they're all sourced back to the same source, that doesn't necessarily have the goods. This one sounds like Eric Dieters himself said this to the Post, so there might have been a source. But that said, what jumps out at me, and I have no idea if she did it or not, and if she did it, that's wrong, it's illegal, and then there should be hell to pay. If she didn't do it, this is unfair. But what jumps out at me is this is a so-called Republican donor who took the story to the Post. Really? Why not take the story to the DOJ? Why not take the story to Fox or Newsmax? Why not take the story to a show like mine? Why would a Republican donor take the story to the Washington Post to allow them to print it to catch Trump, you know, unready or surprised? Why not do it through the proper channels? Is this so-called Republican donor out to get Trump, to make him look bad, to hurt the administration? Again, let me make sure that you understand. If she did something wrong, then she should pay the price. If she didn't, then she should be exonerated. But it makes me wonder, and I wonder if it makes you wonder, if this is another so-called Republican who's not really an America First or Trump Republican, who is doing all he can to hurt the Republicans, which in turn would help the Democrats. Could that be? And I could also make that, I can push that towards the James Tallarico story that was being pushed by conservative influencers like Nick Sorter and Ryan Amaker. I attributed Nick Sorter when I did my videos on it about this alleged stay at a mental facility in Mason, Ohio. The dates don't match up. Looks like that story probably isn't true, although somebody who works there in the facility did answer the call, did say that he was released the night before or that night, and that night was the 10th of October. He was seen the 9th of October at Austin City Limits, so the dates don't jive. They don't match up. But nobody's denying that that woman works there. Nobody's denying that she said that. So why did she say that? And it makes you start to wonder, going back to the Washington Post story, did some Democrat operative or Republican operative who doesn't like Trump, did they source that story, feed that story to these influencers so that it would go nuts, so that Tallarico could come back after 13 days without an in-person public appearance and say, oh, it's Ken Paxton. I heard from sources that Ken Paxton came down with cowardice. What? Nobody's questioning him about, he said he went to urgent care and then also said he went to his family doctor. Nobody's questioning him about, where the hell were you for 13 days off the campaign trail and no in-person public appearances? Nobody. Somehow they just moved on past that. So my wonderment is, like this Eric Dieters guy giving the story to the Post, are there others giving stories like that to somehow discredit conservatives or discredit Trump and America First, and to prop up somebody who is completely unqualified like James Tallarico? Because if you leave the campaign trail for 13 days in a heated race like this, you are unqualified. And yes, I called out Mitch McConnell. And yes, I think Attorney General Ken Paxton should debate James Tallarico. Your thoughts, 888-941-PAGS, 888-941-7247, joepags.com. 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
0: Glad to have you part one with Vanessa Suits at the bottom of the hour. Do not miss that. He's got a new book out that basically says archaeology and science are proving a lot of the stories in the Bible absolutely true and factual historically. Remember, we had this whole discussion from James Tallarico, who's a horrible candidate. If you're thinking of voting for Tallarico, I mean, you should really rethink your love for the country, because there's something wrong with this guy. That said, he complained because in Texas, they've decided they will teach some history. They're going to teach some biblical passages that are historically true. And his problem was that this is indoctrination and it's not fair and the kids don't have the chance to. Remember, this is the guy who thinks that kids can trans. This is the guy who thinks that kids should take, you know, puberty blockers, which is what they call them. But it's actually medicine not used to stop somebody's puberty. It's a medicine for something very different. He's okay with that. He's okay with that. This is a guy who thinks that a child can decide which gender they are, but a child can't decide to learn about history as told in the Bible. That's, again, proven history. They can live together. They're not mutually exclusive. History and religion are not separated if the historical facts in the religious doctrine or the religious text is true. And it is. Dinesh has done a book and a movie, Stones Cry Out is what it is, saying that as archaeologists and scientists continue to dig and research and unsurface or resurface, you know, things that have been dug, that buried under generations of dirt, they're finding that what the Bible says historically is true. Very, very good conversation. We do start out talking about James Tallarico a little bit, so make sure you stick around for that. Here's some sad news. I'm going to wish the very best for the Pope. This news just came in. Pope Leo diagnosed with lung cancer after undergoing surgery, the Vatican says. This is from today in CBS News. Pope Leo the 14th's surgery confirmed that he has lung cancer, and he had the lower lobe of his right lung removed, the Vatican said today. The test confirmed a diagnosis of lung, I don't know how to say this, adenocarcinoma, I think. The Vatican said in a medical bulletin after the surgery, it said the diagnosis had been suspected by a preoperative test and was confirmed during the surgery. The 71-year-old pontiff was in the operating room for about 3 hours, the statement said. The surgery itself lasted approximately 90 minutes. The surgery was successful, and there were no complications, the statement said. Quote, to ensure a radical resection, the lower lobe of the right lung was removed using a video-assisted technique, the Vatican said. Statement, intraoperative histological examination confirmed the diagnosis of pulmonary adenocarcinoma as suspected from preoperative tests. Bottom line is he's got cancer. We wish him nothing but the best. We're praying for the Pope. I'm not Catholic, but there are millions and millions and millions of you who are, and I certainly have a very, very positive feeling for the Catholic Church. I grew up Catholic, so we wish him nothing but the best. You don't like to hear that. He hasn't been the Pope very long, and I certainly hope that he survives this and then lasts a much longer time. I don't necessarily agree with what the Catholic Church has been saying about issues lately, but I certainly agree that I want him to get better, and I'm sad that he's going through this. 888-941-PAGS, 888-941-7247, JoePags.com. 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
16: On the ones.
15: In Fort Worth, there's a major accident on westbound 121 at Riverside Drive. That's got the two right lanes completely blocked. Traffic has come to a standstill and is backed up past Maxine Street. And in Arlington, look out for an accident on eastbound I-30 at Fielder Road. That's causing traffic to be backed up to Northwest Green Oaks Boulevard. Your forecast from WBAP on-time experts 24-7 Weather Center.
19: For WBAP, I'm WFAA meteorologist Drew Davis with a quick look at your forecast. Temperatures drop to 76 tonight. Tomorrow stays hot with a high of around 93. An isolated storm is possible, currently at 20% coverage. Tomorrow night cools to 72. Fall weather returns Friday as a strong cold front brings gusty winds and highs in the mid-70s by the time we get to Friday.
15: Currently 89 in Dallas and 87 in Fort Worth. The news is brought to you by the Mullen & Mullen Injury Law Firm. The midterm elections are quickly approaching, with voters set to decide on which party will be in control of Congress next month. Speaking at a rally in Corpus Christi, House Speaker Mike Johnson stated that the polls say that the Democrats are ahead are completely wrong.
20: Don't buy the false narrative. The people of this country are not going to allow the communists and Marxists to take over our nation. It's not going to happen.
15: The latest Fox News power ranking suggests that Democrats are favored to flip control of the House. Democrats have been criticizing President Trump over the war with Iran and claimed that Republicans aren't doing enough to improve affordability. Your Money News brought to you by NetWorthRadio.com. The Texas Health and Human Services Commission is considering eliminating funding for its Children's Autism Program. Fox's Lisa Rosera reports.
1: The program allows some families to pay nothing for autism services. But because of state budget cuts, the Texas Health and Human Services Commission is proposing eliminating funding for the Children's Autism Program entirely. The program, which started in 2008, contracts with 16 providers across the state to provide focused applied behavior analysis therapy to autistic children at a reduced cost based on families' income and insurance coverage. If the legislature agrees to eliminate the program, children would still receive services through the end of 2027. Lisa Lacerra, Fox News.
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3: The U.S. Senate candidate out of the great state of Texas recently, and he calls himself a Christian, James Tallarico, said literally he was against any sort of history class teaching anything from the Bible, because the Bible, he says, is only trying to indoctrinate people. It's only one version of the truth, according to some people. And I'm going, wait a second, if you're a Christian, by the way, I've got Dinesh D'Souza here, incredible movie maker, incredible movie producer. He's a great writer. Go and see him anywhere that he's out there on the speaking tour. Dinesh, good to see you. How are you?
4: Hey, Joe, it's a pleasure. Great to be with you.
3: So we both live in Texas, and Tallarico literally said this, Dinesh. He said, we shouldn't be indoctrinating children in Texas schools with only one version of history. Now, here's a guy who's a Christian. I'm a Christian. You're a Christian. We believe that what the Bible says is historically true. But then again, there is a case to be made. Is it really true? Does he have a point that we can't use the Bible as an historical text? And is there something in your book that's out now, The Stones Cry Out, that would suggest he's dead wrong?
4: Yes. So the Bible has been subject to 150 years of withering archaeological scrutiny.
3: Right.
4: And this, by the way, has not been done with any other religious text. Nobody has tried to archaeologically check the Quran or the Book of Mormon or the Hindu scriptures or the Buddhist scriptures. The very idea of it is sort of preposterous. But for the Bible, and let's remember that the Bible does have sort of supernatural claims, miraculous claims, theological claims, but it's also dense with history. Starting with Abraham, this is about 2000 BC, and going all the way through Jesus and the early Christian movement, this is about 50 AD. So the Bible is covering over 2000 years. It's also covering a number of different nations, not just Israel, but also Egypt, Jordan, Syria, Mesopotamia, which is modern day Iraq, and then in the New Testament, Greece, Rome, Turkey. So it's a pretty wide timescale and a pretty broad geographical landscape. And you can imagine the thousands of artifacts that have been uncovered in all these places that relate to the Bible. Well, guess what? There are now truly hundreds of artifacts that confirm the historicity of the Bible. And here's the punchline. There's not a single significant archaeological discovery in over a century that contradicts the Bible. So
3: wow.
4: Right away, to me, that puts the Bible kind of in a league of its own.
3: So you're telling me that what's in the Bible that many call mythology, you and I don't call it that, we believe it to be true. James Tallarico, if he's a Christian, should also believe it to be true. You're telling me that it's not just our belief system. Scientifically, it's now being proven that what's in the Bible is true, but factually true, scientifically true.
4: Yes, I would say that let's put aside the kind of primeval history of the Bible, which is like the creation of the universe, because obviously none of us were there.
3: Right.
4: The Garden of Eden. I want to start with the historical part of the Bible, which is Abraham and the patriarchs. And then I'll go all the way through the Exodus, Moses, the crossing into the promised land with Joshua, later the great Israelite kings, David and Solomon, the era of the prophets, which is Isaiah, the 8th century B.C., Jeremiah, the 6th century B.C., Daniel, a little bit later. And then, of course, the archaeology around Jesus. There's a tremendous amount of discoveries related to Jesus and the other major characters of the New Testament. And all of this can be archaeologically corroborated. Now, I will admit that there are a number of things that have not been found. Nobody has definitively found Noah's Ark. Nobody has definitively found the Tower of Babel. No one has definitively located the Ark of the Covenant. It clearly existed, but we can't right. find it now. But there are a number of personalities, events, places, and we're not just talking about major figures. You know, archaeologists will find a tiny clay seal in Jerusalem. These seals are used to secure correspondence, and it'll have a name on it. And the archaeologists won't even know who that guy is. But a couple of years later, along comes a theology student who looks at the seal and he goes, hey, that guy's in the book of Jeremiah. And that guy might be a guy who is mentioned once or occupies two lines in the entire Bible. Most pastors have never heard of him. But suddenly that guy jumps into the pages of history via the pathway of archaeology. So my book kind of follows through the whole historical chronology of the Bible, and it drops in or parachutes in all the artifacts. And so it's kind of mind-blowing as you read it, and the power of it is cumulative. If you look at one thing, you could be like, huh, but one upon another,
3: right,
4: you begin to go, wow, this is really unbelievable. As I say, no other text can withstand this kind of examination.
3: The Stones Cry Out, Biblical Archaeology Prophecy in the Last Days. It's out today. It's by Dinesh D'Souza. Go and grab it where you get great books. Don't hesitate. So let me finish up on Tallarico this way. If we were to say, if you and I were on the school board here in Texas and we said, let's use the Bible as historical fact, we'll leave out and get on your knees and pray to Jesus. We're not trying to indoctrinate anybody that way or proselytize in class. You and I are against that. Of course, you can freely worship as you want. But if we were to say, these things happen historically, we know so because the Bible says so. And then we say, archaeologists agree scientifically, that would be fair game in school, no?
4: It would be, and not only because of the historicity of the Bible, but think about the politics of it, right? The archaeology definitively shows the presence of the Jews in their ancient homeland. I mean, just a week ago, and there was a big article on Fox News, and I was quoted in it, a mikvah, a ritual bath, this was, by the way, the size of a small room, was lifted intact out of the ground, 25 tons, by the way. And this is where the Jews would ritually bathe before they went to the temple. It was dated to about the time of Jesus. So you can't look at all this stuff coming out of the ground and not recognize that the Jews were here. This was their land. And so the idea that you keep hearing these days the Jews are colonizers doesn't make any sense against this archaeological backdrop. I think it's also worth noting that the principles of America and the West are anchored in Athens and Jerusalem. And what biblical archaeology does is it supports the Jerusalem pillar of Western civilization. So in other words, it's relevant to America and the West, and that's another good reason to teach it.
3: DineshDeSouza.com. He's my good friend Dinesh D'Souza. Get his book. It's called The Stones Cry Out. It is out today. As we're watching this unfold, it is a very good a bit of timing. I'm not sure if you did this on purpose, but it's 3 years after October 7th. And you're right. The arguments get loud. They get nasty. They get stupid. River to the Sea starts coming out again. You're a bunch of colonizers. You guys stole the land. It's all stolen land. Dinesh, let me ask you something that might sound kind of silly at first, but I think that it bears answering, and I think you probably have some good answers to this. Who do we give the land back to? I've never understood that. Who are the indigenous people here in the United States when we find through DNA they were from Asia and Europe? So, I mean, they came across the Bering Strait at some point, you know, historically. Who do we give the land back to? Which Indian tribe gets it here in America? Who do we give it back to over in that region that is now Israel and what would be Palestine if they could just stop fighting? I mean, I would make a good argument that if you go back 3,000 years, the Israelites get it back, the Canaanites get it back, the Jews get it back. But if you make that argument, you suck because we're only allowed to look back 80 years. So in this country where you and I live, we have to go back 500, 600, 700 years. That would make everybody feel good. But in that area, you can only go back 80 years because that's who gets it back. Forget the 3,000 year history. Please make that make sense to me. Who gets it back?
4: Well, number one, if you have a piece of land and it's yours, and you decide to leave voluntarily and somebody else occupies the land, a good case can be made that now it belongs to them.
3: Right.
4: But the important thing to realize is the Jews never left voluntarily. They were always kicked out, pushed out, expelled. This created... So the Jews were merely returning to the land that was theirs that they never gave up. They never relinquished. Now, generally, if you look at the maps of the world and ask a broad question, how does anybody anywhere get a title deed to a piece of land? Like, where do the Irish get the right to Ireland? The general answer is one of three ways. Either you were there first, or you got the land by some sort of treaty, or you conquered it. Every map in the world that I know of is drawn based upon a recognition of one or more of these three kind of claims. And what's interesting about the Jews is that they succeed on all fronts. They were there first, click. They got the land from the United Nations at the end of World War II by treaty, click, or check. And yeah. Third, they fought multiple wars to hold that land against often very unified Arab opposition, and they've won all of them. So by all three boxes, the Israelites or the Jews have a legitimate claim to the land. It's much stronger than the white man's claim to America, because while the white man may have conquered the land, he wasn't there first.
3: It's such a good point. And again, you don't know who you give it back to unless you're a lefty, and it's the people I feel best about. And you couldn't say Happy Columbus Day the other day because F Columbus, he was a bad guy, and genocide. And they're just making it up as they go. It's so strange. That's why I love that your book, The Stones Cry Out, is an archaeological look at what the Bible says. And you say as they continue digging in the Holy Land and the region, they keep on finding more things that prove the Bible right. So if the Bible was right, and I want you to tell me some more, you know, if you don't mind, anecdotes from the book, that's actually empirical evidence, not really anecdotal. If they continue to get it right now, what do we know about what's to come? And I want to get to that in a second. But what could you tell me about what's being found that those who are watching and listening, it would just blow their minds? So what do we now know as fact that historically by scientists has been called rumor or fake or religious belief?
4: So think of the great scene of Jesus's trial and crucifixion. The major figures are King Herod, Pontius Pilate, the Roman prefect, the high priest named Caiaphas, and the accused man, Jesus. Now, there's really good and interesting archaeology on all four, but I'm going to focus for a moment just on the high priest, Caiaphas. The Bible only gives him one name, Caiaphas, but the historian Josephus tells us his first name, Joseph. He's Joseph Caiaphas. Remember, this is the guy who orchestrates the crucifixion. When Jesus is arrested, he's taken to the home of Caiaphas. Caiaphas is the one who persuades Pilate, almost pressures him, to sign off on the crucifixion, which Pilate is reluctant to do. So you got this guy Caiaphas like a villain of the Bible. Now fast forward 2,500 years, and they're digging in the priestly quarter of Jerusalem, and out of the ground come these stone boxes that are called ossuaries. Now, in the first century AD, if you died, you were buried in a tomb, and when your body decayed, the bones are taken out and put in a box, and your name is stuck on them.
3: Oh, wow.
4: And so these archaeologists are looking at these boxes. There are about 20 of them, and one of them is especially ornate, and it has a name. And they look more closely, and it says this, Yehoshaph bar Caiapha. So Yehoshaph is Joseph, bar means son of, Caiapha, Caiaphas. Yeah. So they open the box, and inside, Joe, are the bones of a 60-year-old man. And they date the bones, and they date to the first century A.D. So it's him. And the remarkable thing is you're not just looking at some writing or some reference in a history book or even some stone inscription. You're looking at the bones of the guy who got Jesus crucified.
3: That is stunning, because there are people who would say, Mary, Joseph, Jesus, it's a fable. And you're going, no. We have the box of bones here. I never even heard. What's it called? An ossuary? What did you say it is?
4: Yeah, an ossuary is just a term for a stone box in which bones were stored. And so you find that these ossuaries are put into small niches, you know, and they're buried because they don't take up much space. And this was the custom in the first century AD.
3: That is amazing. So you've got proof. And when somebody says, nah, it didn't happen, it definitely happened. Now, that doesn't mean you have to believe that Jesus is God. We do, but it doesn't mean somebody reading archaeological, you know, digest or some sort of science magazine has to believe that. But fact is fact is fact. And of course, we should be teaching that. And Dinesh teaches in everything he does. Go check out The Stones Cry Out, Biblical Archaeology, Prophecy in the Last Days. It's out now. It came out today. Go get it anywhere you get great books. So as this is unfolding, I asked the question, going into that was sort of the secondary part of that. So we're finding out that more and more of what the Bible tells us is now provably true unreligiously. So what does that tell us about the future? Are we starting to see some things unfold even today and that we could expect in the near future because of what the Bible says?
4: I would love to see if somebody would find the Ark of the Covenant. Yeah. Noah's Ark. There is a site in the mountains of Turkey where there is a boat-shaped structure. This has never been excavated, and for the first time, they're doing something called core drilling. So they've done these radar scans, but radar scans are nothing more than pictures in light. A core drilling involves putting a pipe into the ground and sucking out all the material. So let me just say, if there are the remains of ancient wood that come out of this core drilling, which means that there's perhaps a boat-like structure under the ground. Let's remember, this is in the mountains of Ararat. not even close to any sea or ocean, that would create a worldwide sensation.
3: It would. And then I still think people would be naysayers. So how do you get through to a naysayer, Dinesh? People will still say, Dinesh is full of crap. He put it in the book. Yeah, whatever. Archaeologists kind of agree, but they don't. Let's shoot some holes in this. How do you get through to somebody who is so completely indoctrinated to be a naysayer on anything religious, on anything biblical, on anything that can be historically tied to those times? They really do, like, they will jump off a cliff rather than say, D'Souza got it right. How do you get through to that person? And again, this isn't about converting them. This is about saying, hey, this can be a religious and an historical text. They can live together. It's not somehow mutually exclusive. It's either one or the other. How do you get through to them? Have you gotten through to some people like that? That's it for part one of my special interview with Dinesh D'Souza. Part two next hour on the Joe Pag Show.
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3: Do Not Worry, Part 2 is next hour with Dinesh D'Souza. Awesome, awesome interview. You've got to go and get this book because, again, it shows that what the Bible has said historically is being proven, like, every day, every week, by archaeologists and by scientists. And there was always this separation. You can't be somebody who calls yourself a scientist if you believe in a God that you can't see and this mythology and everything else. Well, Dinesh, the way that he lays it out, he shows that both can live together and are not mutually exclusive. Yes, the Bible can be a historical fact, and clearly it is, and it also can be a religious guide. So it's all very interesting. When those two worlds collide and scientists are forced to say, you know, what the Bible said really did happen, that's pretty interesting to me. One more note on Katie Zachariah. You've got Jen Psaki, Circleback Psaki, who lied her ass off as the press secretary for a long time under Joe Biden. Joe Biden was cognitively gone. This is the person who lied every single day. If she didn't know an answer to a simple question, she'd say, I'll have to circle back to you on that. This is the same press secretary who said, if you're banned on one social media site, you should be taken down on every social media site. This is the loser, the garbage person that actually has a show on MS Now or CNN or one of the two, maybe both of them, I have no idea. Never seen it, other than some video clips where she's just hateful and everything she says. She called Katie Zachariah today, that press conference, an SNL skit. That's what she said. As if she somehow has the moral high ground or the authority as a former press secretary who did it great to say something like that. She doesn't. She has no authority. She didn't do it great. She was a horrible press secretary. She failed the American people and lied to us consistently. But you know what? If you're a nice human being, even though she sucked as a press secretary, you can come out and say, listen, I wish Katie the very best. I really do. Dana Perino, who was a press secretary under George W. Bush, has always said nothing but nice things about people taking that job. It's pretty low for her to go after this first day of this new press secretary. 888-941-PAGS, joepags.com. Another big hour coming your way. Do not touch that dial. Part 2 with Dinesh coming up, too.
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17: 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Reuters Institute says we're now one of the top news brands in the nation. 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
1: On the ones.
4: In Southeast Dallas, due to road construction, southbound 45 is closed between I-20 and Highway 310. And in Irving, look out for an accident blocking the center lane on the southbound side of Loop 12 Walton Walker right before you get to Highway 114. That's causing traffic to be backed up to the 35E junction. Your forecast from the WBAP On-Time Experts 24-7 Weather Center.
20: For WBAP, I'm WFAA meteorologist Drew Davis with a quick look at your forecast. Expect a low of 76 tonight. Tomorrow brings a mix of clouds and sunshine with a high of 93 and a slight chance for rain and storms, currently at 20% coverage. Tomorrow night drops to 72. The first full cold front of the season knocks Friday's high down to 75. Highs in the mid-70s continue into the weekend.
4: 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The news is brought to you by Ben Abbott and Associates. New information on the federal raid of Minnesota Democrat Congresswoman Ilhan Omar. Fox's David Spun is in Washington with the latest.
21: It certainly appears that the Congresswoman from Minnesota, Ilhan Omar, is the subject of more than one federal investigation. We saw the raid at her home yesterday in Washington, D.C., and Omar's assets were originally listed at around $30 million on her financial disclosure form. The number was later amended to under $125,000. Her team originally blamed paperwork errors. We were told yesterday's search warrant was not directly related to Omar's financial disclosures. But the Congresswoman is fundraising off the images of federal agents leaving her home with boxes. Her campaign is asking for small dollar donations.
4: On his way to Alaska for a campaign rally earlier today, President Trump called the Minnesota Democrat a terrible person when asked about the probe. Omar has not been charged with any wrongdoing. The Dallas Community Police Oversight Board is taking a close look at the city's Flock license plate surveillance network.
25: Dallas police operate 690 Flock surveillance cameras, allowing over 2,000 people access to the system. Civil rights groups are raising concerns over privacy, data retention, and surveillance overreach as the city debates the network's future. More than 50 police officers nationwide have been investigated for misusing Flock cameras, including for tracking and stalking romantic partners. Cameron Fairchild, WBAP News.
4: Your money news brought to you by NetWorthRadio.com. A chip stock sell-off sent the markets lower today. Fox's Hillary Barsky reports.
26: Stocks finishing lower following mixed earnings reports and chip weakness. Healthcare was the worst performing S&P 500 sector while energy gained. Semiconductor stocks got slammed on China competition fears. Strength in mega cap tech stocks cushioning today's losses. The Mag 7 big cap tech stocks were mostly higher, led by Meta, Microsoft, and Apple. Shares of Apple were slightly higher and hitting an all-time high. The tech giant unveiling a new range of smart home hardware. The Dow winners, Salesforce, IBM, and Microsoft. The Dow decliners, Caterpillar, Johnson & Johnson, and Amgen. The Dow down 180 points. The Nasdaq lower by 42. S&P 500 down 2. Hillary Barsky, Fox News.
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3: Great radio stations across the land from San Antonio, along with Monica in for Sam. Polo is in for Polo. I'm going to be Joe. It's the Joe Pags Show. Thanks a lot for stopping by. We've got a lot going on. Part two with Dinesh D'Souza, bottom of this hour. Great education from Dinesh, as always. Dinesh is a great mind, and he's written this book, Stones Cry Out, because archaeologists, scientists, and those who are theologians are agreeing on the history and the geography.

0: there is still a missing link between the being before that went on to become apes and so on, and who we are. There is a missing link. And there are reports that Darwin on his deathbed said, yeah, I didn't really have proof that evolution was completely finished. Like, I completed the evolutionary chart that got us from an amoeba to human beings. All that said, I've always said this. Intelligent design, which is there's a supreme being that made everything, doesn't necessarily fly in the face of the Big Bang Theory, for instance. Think about that. If there was a gigantic sphere that blew apart and made everything in the galaxy and beyond, how does that say that a supreme being didn't do it? So the idea that if you believe in intelligent design, you don't believe in science, I think it was always stupid. If you're a Christian or a Jew or a Muslim or a Buddhist or whatever, and you have those beliefs, that flies in the face of history or verifiable scientific history. I never believed that. So Dinesh, he takes it apart, unpacks it, which what the young kids like to say today. He unpacks it better than anybody, so make sure you stick around for part two this at the bottom of this hour. Also, next hour is going to be Mel Kay. Mel is talking about a financial conglomeration that came to being between 1944 and 1954. And she says that America is not independent. America is not free, even though we're being told every day that it is. And she says we can get back on track, but it's going to take some work. We're going to get into that in hour number three. Let's talk about Nidal Hassan for a bit, because a new story from Fox News did suggest that Americans are, by and large, massively, the vast majority of us are against them televising or live streaming the execution of Nidal Hassan. And the reasons are actually kind of interesting. It's inhumane. Well, then you'd have to suggest that it's inhumane to kill him with a firing squad, period, whether there's a camera on him or not. It's somehow inhumane to show it, but it's not inhumane to not show it. That's kind of interesting to me. But again, allegedly, there are polls or stories or something that suggests that the vast majority of Americans are against the live stream. I don't know. Monica is my sister. She's in for Sam today, my daughter. And I don't know where you are on this, Monica. Are you for or against them live streaming the execution of Nidal Hassan in December?
1: Personally, I would not like to see the live stream, but I know some people do. I myself am for the death penalty, but I don't want to watch it.
0: Well, I mean, I'm with you. I won't be watching. I just wonder, do you think they should live stream it, make it available to anybody?
1: No, I don't think so. I think that's going a little overboard to allow people to watch the execution.
0: Okay. Paula, what do you think?
2: I just think that if you do that, people are going to take it and do stuff with it.
0: What do you mean, like with AI and change? Yeah. Well, the argument to not let people see it live, I understand, because masses can see it live. But I'll push back by saying this. And I'm not advocating for it. I'm just not against Pete Hegseth saying that it's going to happen. But I'll say this. At every execution, there are witnesses. So people always watch it. Whether it's, the stupid drugs that don't work in your arm half the time, I guess, why this Krista Pike is still alive, or a firing squad, or an electrocution, the family members and some members of the media are always invited in. So you are going to have witnesses. The problem is that there'll be video of it, Polo, that people can now somehow access and change?
2: Oh, I mean, I think there's that, but I also think, I mean, if you broadcast something, it's because you want it advertised, I guess, you know, to so people can see it. And I just don't see what the necessity is for that. Other than, I get it, it's supposed to be like a deterrent and whatever, yep. But I would think the act is the deterrent, not seeing the act itself. Yep. So,
0: Monica, what do you think? I mean, your point was that you don't think people should be able to see it, but there are going to be witnesses no matter where it is or how they put it out there.
1: True, and I guess probably I was thinking more like what is the reason for it, but like Polo said, I guess because it's a deterrent. But again, we know it's happening, so
0: right. Yeah, I don't.
1: Why do we need to watch it?
0: Yeah, I don't have a bloodlust for it. I'm not going to be watching it. I'm not interested in that. And I said this the other day. I hated seeing my friend Charlie Kirk die on live video, which was disgusting. Back in the day, they used to gather around for the guillotine. They used to gather around to hang a bunch of people. They used to gather around to end people's lives who did something against society. And this was to show, A, we're giving them retribution, which is biblical, for society, for the wrongs that they brought upon the community. And at the same time, like you both have now mentioned, it certainly is a deterrent. I don't want to be hanging in the middle of the town center showing people what a disgusting person I was. I don't want to have my head chopped off in front of my neighbors and family because

0: it's something ridiculous. So I get how it would work as a deterrent. We're no longer in the medieval times. We're not. We're no longer in that day and age. And as I think you both have said, yeah, it's a deterrent just to do it. And to say, okay, we did it. It's done. The guy's dead. And he's dead because he killed a bunch of people at Fort Hood in 2009. Again, I'm not against it. But now I'm going to make a prediction. I'm going to predict that President Trump will say it's not going to be live streamed. My prediction is that I think that Pete Hegseth said that. I don't know that he sent it all the way up the chain. I know that Trump wants to support Hegseth in what he says. And Hegseth has been a very, very good Department of War secretary. He has. But I think President Trump will say, you know what, I've seen a lot of feedback from this. I've seen a lot of pushback from this. I don't think we're going to do it on a live stream, but he's definitely going to die because he deserves to die because of the horrible things that he did. I think that's probably what we'll end up getting out of this. Because President Trump does care about what people think about stuff. He made that clear with the Kimberly Guilfoyle stuff. I didn't like what I was reading. So what are your thoughts? 888-941-PAGS, 888-941-7247, joepags.com. Are you in the so-called majority that don't want to have this live streamed? Will you watch it if it is live streamed? And do you agree with me that President Trump might step in and say it's not going to be live streamed? This is the story from Fox News Digital. Americans draw the line at live streaming spectacle of Fort Hood shooter's execution. It's an abomination. Most supported the shooter's death sentence, but warned broadcasting the firing squad execution risks turning it into entertainment, by Hannah Brennan from Fox News Digital. Americans are overwhelmingly against the Pentagon's decision to live stream the firing squad execution of convicted Fort Hood mass shooter Nedal Hassan later this year. Those who spoke with Fox News Digital blasted the broadcast as a shame and just weird. Quote, I think it's absolutely absurd, Anya from Virginia said when asked about the live stream announced by Secretary of War Pete Hegseth. I think they should keep that discreet and off the public news. It's an abomination. It should not happen, Paul from Illinois definitively stated, and I'd hate to be one of the soldiers that's tasked with the job of pulling the trigger. Hegseth announced that last Thursday the decision to make viewing the execution publicly available. It is set to be the first U.S. military execution in over six decades. The execution of the mass shooter who killed 13 people and injured 32 in 2009 at Fort Hood is scheduled for December 3rd, 2026. Hassan, an Army psychiatrist at the time of the shooting and is now 56 years old and is wheelchair-bound after he was left partially paralyzed after being shot by police officers during his arrest almost 17 years ago. Several Americans interviewed by Fox News Digital supported Hassan's death sentence but drew the line at broadcasting his execution, warning it could turn capital punishment into a public spectacle that could be particularly dangerous in today's political climate. That's weird. I don't know what today's political climate has to do with it, to be honest. And again, I'm not going to watch. It's not entertainment to me. I don't want to see a guy die. I'll be glad that he got his retribution for the horrible thing that he did. But I don't know. What does today's climate have to do with it?
1: So he's in a chair.
0: Yes.
1: I think that's a bad look. He's in the chair
0: because of what he did.
1: Yes, I understand that. But I'm saying for optics, you're going to shoot a dude in a chair.
0: Yes.
1: That just looks bad.
0: Well, you want to put some poison in his arm that doesn't work?
1: Maybe. I mean, I just think it's gonna look worse. I mean, and then you're televising it, that just makes the country look even worse. That you're shooting a guy who's handicapped because of what happened, but nonetheless he's still in a chair.
0: Yeah.
1: And you're shooting him. It just looks worse.
0: Yeah.
1: I think you do that behind closed doors.
0: You and I won't necessarily agree on this.
1: That's fine.
0: And that's okay. I mean, Nedal Hassan killed 13 people and injured 33 others.
1: I'm not saying he shouldn't die.
0: I have no pity for the guy.
1: I'm not saying he shouldn't die. I'm not saying pity for him. I'm saying that when people see it and when other countries play that video of us doing that, it and they don't give it all the proper context it's supposed to have, it's going to look bad.
0: Well, how can it not have the proper context? Everybody knows what the guy did.
1: Yes, but not in other countries.
0: They don't know what he did in other countries? That a military major shot up an installation? Of course they know.
1: Not if they don't want people to know.
0: I don't know what that means.
1: Okay, look at how the news media here spins things
0: yes.
1: their way. Then countries that don't like the United States can do the exact same thing.
0: They're doing it already.
1: Yes, but now they'll have visual footage of look how bad America is that they'll shoot somebody in a wheelchair.
0: You and I are not going to agree. And I love that you brought it up. I mean, don't get me wrong. I like having the discussion. But, I mean, if we're talking about countries that don't like us, they're, like, harvesting the inside organs of human beings before they die by drugging them and then killing them afterwards. They're like, cutting people's heads off if they're not the right religion. Why am I worried about what they think?
1: I'm not saying that you're worried about it. I'm just saying that they're just going to use that against the United States just to show, see, everything that we've said about this country, these big, bad, you know, whatever, look at what they do.
0: So your argument is, like, China or Russia or North Korea or some non-ally of ours will take the video and say, look, they just killed this poor guy in a wheelchair because they could, and nobody's going to be able to find out what he did?
1: Some of those countries, you've said that they don't have access to all of the internet. So, no. And then, I mean, that's a recruiting tool right there. See, like, do you want them to come and do this to people from here? You know, join us to fight against them because, you know, they don't care about people.
0: Or the people will say, oh, my God, they're killing people in wheelchairs. They'll kill us if we try to fight them. I get where you're coming from. If we worried about what North Korea was saying about us, we should have been worried in 1954, not today, because they've been saying it about us since then. I mean, in North Korea, we've talked about this a lot. They think that Christmas is celebrated because that was Kim Jong-un's mother's birthday or something, or grandmother's birthday. That's why the entire globe lights trees to her memory. So how do you stop the misinformation that's already happening? They already call us horrible people. So your point is, kill them in a wheelchair if you want. Just don't take any video of it and don't make it available because they can use it against us.
1: Yes. I just think it doesn't, I mean, what good does that do? I don't see any good from that at all.
0: I got you. I think that the reason why Hegseth said that, and again, I don't know that he took it up the channels yet. Maybe he did, maybe he didn't. But I think the reason he said that is to let anybody else know if they would ever try something like this, we're going to do this to you too. And is that enough reason to do it? I don't know. Again, I'm not against live streaming it, but I'm certainly not going to watch it. And if they decided tomorrow that they're not going to live stream it, I'm fine with that too. I can't really be concerned with what other countries think about us. Those who hate us already say the worst things about us.
1: And you think that the president wouldn't be like, I'm going to be there?
0: No, I think the president's going to say it's not going to happen.
1: I mean,
0: I really am predicting that. You don't agree with that?
1: I think he would probably say, because since he's always pro-troops and pro-America, that he'd be like, I want to be there, see it.
0: Yeah, I don't think he's going to do that.
1: Okay.
0: I don't think so. A lot of calls coming in. 888-941-PAGS. 888-941-7247. JoePags.com. It's an interesting topic. I think Polo makes great points. Monica made very good points, too. My point is this. If they live stream it, I don't have to watch it. I did not think as much about what Polo just said. Can they then use the video to tell children growing up in Gaza, look at what America does to people in wheelchairs? They can, but they might make that out of AI and say that we're doing it anyway. So who knows? We'll see if it ends up being live streamed. My prediction is, and I'm more than 50% that the president will say it's not going to be live streamed because the American people don't want that. We'll see what happens. 888-941-PAGS, JoePags.com. 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If they put a for sale sign on your forehead and you can't take it off, or put a for sale sign in your car, hey, don't worry, I got all this guy's information with an arrow towards you, and you can't make it go away. That's kind of what's going on now. Think about it. These data brokers only make money if they can take your private information, put it on the open market, and sell it for a profit. And they're selling it to anybody. They don't check the backgrounds of who it is that's getting it. It could be nefarious bad guys. It could be those who want to steal your identity. It could be those who just want to bother you, or maybe track you, or track your kids. 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You'll be glad you did. We're back after this. 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
16: Calling in. They want to be heard on this. We have a few minutes here, so let me grab the calls as we can. Should this execution be live streamed? Do you agree that the majority of America doesn't want it to be live streamed? Vale, what's going on in Deltona? Hi.
17: Hey, how you doing?
16: Living the dream. Talk to me.
17: I agree that it should be live streamed, because they've done it. They've showed us how they did American soldiers. Even the Democrats, they even celebrated and made memes out of the Charlie Kirk being assassinated. Yes. As Republicans, we need to stop being soft, and we need to set a precedent that we are not to be played with.
16: Yeah, well, Val, I appreciate it. I'm going to go to the next call. But what's interesting about the comparison to Charlie Kirk, I'm sickened by what they're doing with the Charlie Kirk audio. And I'm sickened by what they're doing with the Charlie Kirk video. So I don't know that it makes us tough as them. It just makes us to their level. Again, I'm not against it being live streamed. I won't be watching it. And I won't be using it for my own benefit. But, I mean, I'm going to be consistent. I'm against what they're doing with the Charlie Kirk video and that audio. And it makes them horrible people. But then again, Charlie Kirk was an innocent man who didn't deserve to die. This guy is not, and he does deserve to die. There's the difference. Going to be Noah in San Antonio. Hi, Noah.
7: Hey, Joe. Thanks for taking my call.
16: You bet.
7: I'll be short and sweet. I'm torn on it. I understand what Polo is saying about how the videos could be used, kind of against us. I really think that, there'd be a good middle ground where I think it should be at least live streamed to the troops.
16: Okay.
7: I think they were one of the biggest affected groups, and I think it would really show that our government backs them up 100%. There's good and there's bad with live streaming it, but I think at a minimum it should be a live stream to the troops.
16: That's an interesting angle. Noah, thank you. I appreciate you from the flagship. Paula, what do you think of that? Just the troops get to see it.
12: That's better. That makes more sense. They're the ones that need to see it, not us.
16: But I mean, at that point though, your point still can be made that, well, somebody is now going to leak it if you video it.
12: I would think that there's ways to do that, to watermark it.
16: Yeah.
12: And then to figure out how it got leaked, but...
16: Yeah. All right, I think it's an interesting idea. I think without a doubt, if the troops need closure, the people who were victims of his that survived, if they need to see this happen, then maybe make it available to them. I'm not against that either. Again, I feel as though, and I know Pete Hegseth, haven't talked to him in a couple of years, but he's been on the show. I think that he may have said something in that moment that maybe wasn't checked out entirely up the line. I could be wrong about that. But I'm thinking that President Trump will be asked about that at some point, and we'll see what he has to say about it. Keep it here. Dinesh D'Souza, part two, coming up.
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21: In Arlington, due to road construction, two lanes are closed on eastbound I-20 at Highway 287. Traffic has come to a complete stop and is backed up to Mansfield Highway. And in Irving, look out for an accident blocking the center lane on the southbound side of Loop 12 Walton Walker right before you get to Highway 114. That's causing traffic to be backed up to the 35E junction. Your forecast from the WBAP On-Time Experts 24-7 Weather Center.
22: For WBAP, I'm WFAA meteorologist Drew Davis with a quick look at your forecast. Expect a low of 76 tonight. Tomorrow brings a mix of clouds and sunshine with a high of 93 and a slight chance for rain and storms, currently at 20% coverage. Tomorrow night drops to 72. The first full cold front of the season knocks Friday's high down to 75. Highs in the mid-70s continue into the weekend.
21: It's 88 in Dallas and 85 in Fort Worth. The midterm elections are quickly approaching, with voters set to decide on which party will be in control of Congress next month. Speaking at a rally in Corpus Christi, House Speaker Mike Johnson claims that every Democrat candidate is way too radical.
23: The Marxists are taking over the Democrat Party. You see it happening all around the country. And these guys that are running against our candidates, they will fall right in line with that.
21: Meanwhile, Democrats have been criticizing President Trump over the war with Iran and claimed that Republicans aren't doing enough to improve affordability. The latest Fox News power ranking suggests that Democrats are favored to flip control of the House. Your Money News brought to you by NetWorthRadio.com. President Trump is defending a diesel deal with Russia amid bipartisan condemnation. Fox's Jared Halpern has more from the White House.
24: A deal allowing Russia to sell millions of tons of diesel is not about opening access to the U.S., President Trump says.
25: That's a diesel deal that's going to be released into the world for the world market, because the world market suffered with high prices.
24: The deal temporarily lifts some sanctions on Russian oil, raising condemnation from Democrats and Republicans in Congress. Still, President Trump is facing pressure to respond to escalating fuel prices. Diesel fuel is near record highs, topping $6 a gallon. The president has criticized Ukraine's strikes on Russian gas refineries. At the White House, Jared Halpern, Fox News.
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1: Denver, you are the greatest crowd we've ever had. And I'm not just saying that because it's written down here on the set list by the monitor.
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16: Science and the Bible coexist? The answer is a definitive yes, and it's proven by The Stones Cry Out, the latest book by Dinesh D'Souza. He's my guest. Here's part two now with the great author, great movie maker, Dinesh D'Souza on The Joe Pags Show. That is stunning because there are people who would say, Mary, Joseph, Jesus, it's a fable. And you're going, no. We have the box of bones here. I never even heard, what's it called, an ossuary? What did you say it is?
31: Yeah, an ossuary is just a term for a stone box in which bones were stored. And so you find that these ossuaries are put into small niches, and they're buried because they don't take up much space. And this was the custom in the first century AD.
16: That is amazing. So you've got proof. And when somebody says, nah, it didn't happen, it definitely happened. Now, that doesn't mean you have to believe that Jesus is God. We do. But it doesn't mean that somebody reading archaeological, digest or some sort of science magazine has to believe that. But fact is fact is fact. And, of course, we should be teaching that. And Dinesh teaches in everything he does. Go check out The Stones Cry Out, Biblical Archaeology, Prophecy in the Last Days. It's out now. It came out today. Go get it anywhere you get great books. So as this is unfolding, I asked the question going into that. That was sort of the secondary part of that. So we're finding out that more and more of what the Bible tells us is now provably true unreligiously. So what does that tell us about the future? Are we starting to see some things unfold even today and that we could expect in the near future because of what the Bible says?
31: I would love to see if somebody would find the Ark of the Covenant. Yeah. Noah's Ark. There is a site in the mountains of Turkey where there is a boat-shaped structure. This has never been excavated. And for the first time, they're doing something called core drilling. So they've done these radar scans, but radar scans are nothing more than pictures in light. A core drilling involves putting a pipe into the ground and sucking out all the material. So let me just say, if there are the remains of ancient wood that come out of this core drilling, which means that there's perhaps a boat-like structure under the ground. But let's remember, this is in the mountains of Ararat, not even close to any sea or ocean. That would create a worldwide sensation.
16: It would. And then I still think people would be naysayers. So how do you get through to a naysayer, Dinesh? People will still say, Dinesh is full of crap. He put it in the book. Yeah, whatever. Archaeologists kind of agree, but they don't. Let's shoot some holes in this. How do you get through to somebody who is so completely indoctrinated to be a naysayer on anything religious, on anything biblical, on anything that can be historically tied to those times? They really do, like, they will jump off a cliff rather than say, D'Souza got it right. How do you get through to that person? And again, this isn't about converting them. This is about saying, hey, this can be a religious and an historical text. They can both, they can live together. It's not somehow mutually exclusive. It's either one or the other. How do you get through to them? Have you gotten through to some people like that?
31: Yeah, and the way you do it is you have to approach them in a very reasonable way and say, look, there are some things that you don't believe that I can show you to be definitively true. There are other things you don't believe that I can show you are probably not true. And, you know, for many, many decades, you had, I call them armchair skeptics. These would be like academics in Europe or America, like sitting in my armchair, I don't believe that David could have killed Goliath. Or sitting in my armchair, I don't think that Samson could have pulled down the temple, right? I can show you and come and say, look, when you think of a temple, you probably think of something huge, a multi-story building.
16: Yes.
31: Obviously, it's ridiculous to think that a man could pull that down. But I'll show you that in the area called Philistia, where the Philistines were, if you look at the Philistine temples, they're really small. And they're held up by these two wooden pillars that are only about 5 feet apart. A strong and large man can reach these two wooden pillars by standing in the middle. And so while I can't prove to you that Samson pulled down that particular temple, I can now show you that it's quite plausible for a strong man to uproot the wooden pillars holding up a Philistine temple that would cause that temple to crash to the ground. It's not unbelievable once you see the ruins of an actual temple.
16: Well, it's very interesting because the skeptics would say you can't possibly pull down a temple when we think about a temple, like you said. It's a large structure. Not one man couldn't do that. That'd be ridiculous. But really deep believers are like, it's the biggest temple ever. And because of God's will, he tore it down. I think what you say is the most sensible. I'm a big guy, you know, 6'1", 250. I can probably rip down a tent that somebody's calling a temple without even trying very hard. And that makes perfect sense. I wonder why we don't teach that more often. Because do you agree with me that it's two-sided? It's double-sided. One side, we're skeptical. No way a guy can do that. The other side, of course he did that because God gave him the strength to do it, when the reality might be in the middle somewhere.
31: No, I agree. I think that the Bible, you know, I sometimes talk about the secret Bible, by which I mean the Bible that is not often taught in church. Solomon, for example, is described in the Bible as a wise king and also a very rich and powerful king. And he's often taught that way, right? Solomon, we think of as a kind of model of wisdom. But Solomon was also an extremely ruthless king. And the first thing that he did when he became king is he rounded up all his opponents and had them executed. And this is also in the Bible. The Bible doesn't flinch from the brutal realities of human nature, but oddly enough, a much softer Bible is taught in the Christian world. I think that the real Bible sort of grit, the real Bible, which unflinchingly looks at human nature and human sin. I mean, here's this guy, David, you know, he sees this woman. He just wants to grab her. He doesn't care that she has a husband. He sends that guy to the front line to be killed. I mean, the Bible is very unflinching in the face of human brutality, human sexuality, lust, hatred, revenge. All of that's in the Bible. I would like to see sort of that Bible highlighted a little bit more than the kind of children's version of the Bible that we often get in church.
16: Well, Dinesh, people would actually be turned on to it more if it were more understandable and more realistic. Like, tell me about David and Goliath. Was David 4'9" and Goliath 8'2"? What do we know about that archaeologically? Have we found anything out scientifically about who those two people were?
31: Now, the location of that battle is known. It is also known that in ancient warfare, sometimes battles were settled by a one-on-one fight. Because when you first read the story, you're like, well, you've got two armies. Why would each army send one guy? As if the fate of the whole battle hinges on this sort of, you know, man against man fight. But it turns right. out that we find in ancient literature, including, by the way, in Homer's Iliad, where Menelaus challenges Paris to a duel. Basically, Menelaus tells Paris, he goes, listen, why don't you and I fight? And on the fate of our battle hinges the whole battle. And if you defeat me, the Greeks will go home. I mean, this is in the Iliad. So the point being that the nature of this fight one-on-one, not only that, but having studied ancient warfare, archaeologists will tell you that the slingshot was a very deadly weapon. And it was a weapon that gave the small man an advantage over the strong man. Obviously, the small man would not be able to withstand a Goliath if right. you're fighting, say, with a sword. But what David did was he was far away, and he became an expert and be able to essentially sling a rock and fire it at this guy's forehead. And that, in fact, is known to be one of the ways in which ancient warfare was conducted, particularly by groups that were not as...
16: You know, it's funny. I mean, I'm 60 now. I know I look 40. But I've always learned that it was a guy standing next to a guy, and somehow the little guy beat the big guy. But what you just said makes so much sense. It was a deadly weapon. You could do it from far away, because you're right. If the big guy got the little guy close to him, he's going to take him apart. So, I mean, that makes a lot of sense. Why do you think we're not taught that more? Is it that mythology that I talked about earlier that, you know, with God's will, you can know the mustard seeds, you know, worth of faith, you can move a mountain? I mean, all of that is great, and I believe in it. Don't get me wrong. But at the same time, it's more plausible, and you would bring more people into the tent if you said, well, of course David was 20 yards away.
31: You know, it's you may be right. You said a few moments ago this notion that maybe even from the Christian perspective, it seems more miraculous if it's more implausible.
16: Yeah.
31: But the Bible actually doesn't go to the miraculous here. The Bible, in fact, King David, King Saul, who was the king at the time, is very worried. He tells David, listen, you can't fight this guy, Goliath. He says, this guy has been a warrior since he was a kid. He was a child soldier.
16: Right.
31: He goes, you can't defeat him. And David basically goes, well, I'm called by God. I'm going to do it. And so, but then David thinks of the way to do it, which is, again, not to run rashly at Goliath and try to overpower him, which, again, would be ridiculous,
16: yeah.
31: but rather to use the technique of the slingshot. Now, by the way, once Goliath falls to the ground, David runs up to him, takes Goliath's sword, and chops off his head. But that's when Goliath has already been knocked down by the slingshot.
16: The Stones Cry Out, Biblical Archaeology Prophecy in the Last Days. It's out today. It's Dinesh D'Souza. He is the writer. Go to DineshD'Souza.com as well. Check out anything that he does, podcasts and everything else too. It's very interesting. It's got my little brain working because I'm guessing the Bible doesn't make it, you know, mythological. I think the Bible probably says what it says and says what you just reported. And then we want to make it supernatural. Is that the take that I'm getting from you?
31: I mean, there are certain supernatural elements in the Bible that are clearly delineated to be that way. Just like, for example, with Jesus, there are certain things in the Bible that are obviously parables. Jesus goes, well, let me give you the case of a rich man and a poor man. And this is obviously a parable. At other times, the Bible is talking about things that Jesus said and did that are not parables. So I think what you do with archaeology and history is separate out something that's a parable from something that's part of an historical narrative. And the Bible is actually pretty clear which is which.
16: It's very interesting. In the book, do you at all go to supernatural stuff that we're trying to figure out, like UFOs or what do we call them, UPCs or something? I forget what name we're calling them now. But at the end of the day, we believe, I mean, look, I'm an open-minded guy. I'm not so arrogant to think we're the only living beings in the universe or in space anywhere. Will we find anything? Can we glean anything from your book through archaeology, through biblical prophecy and so on about what we're seeing? And it's more and more every day we're hearing about these UFOs.
31: Well, I will say that the book does suggest that we are entering a sort of prophetic final age. Now, I don't try to put a date on it. I don't try to give you a blow by blow of what it means. But I think that there are several biblical signs that are pointing to prophetically the end times.
16: Okay.
31: One of them, by the way, is the archaeology itself. Think about it this way. King David's palace has sat under the ground pretty much from the immediate aftermath of David's own time, which is about 1000 BC. So for 3000 years, this whole palace has been under the ground. It's come out of the ground in the 21st century.
16: Right.
31: So why now? Like, why is God crying out or speaking through the stones in our time? It's almost like God having previously used this kind of oracular language of the Bible is now speaking through the kind of quiet language of the dirt and objects coming out of the ground. So I think it's significant that the stones are crying out more and more urgently in our time.
16: I agree with you. The stones cry out. Biblical archaeology prophecy in the last days. It's Dinesh D'Souza. It's out today. Let me finish with this. I'm guessing that you didn't want to wait 200 years to write the book, but I'm also guessing that science continues, archaeology continues, and it's what you have in the book and what's proven now to be true biblically and historically. That's going to be awesome. But I'm guessing there's more work being done. What might be popping up now since you've written the book in the holy area that continues this sort of pace of, here's what the Bible says, here's the truth of it all. I'm guessing it's still going on.
31: Well, there are discoveries that come out every, almost seems every week, but certainly every month, certainly every year. And I think of the possibilities, Joe, of AI and robotics, because there are many things that archaeologists, not that they can't do it, but they do it very slowly. Let's say you pull a seal out of the ground and it has an obscure name. It sometimes takes 3 years to figure out who that guy is,
16: right,
31: or even what exactly is on the seal. The beauty of artificial intelligence is, A, it can read the seal. B, it'll run a quick search through an entire concordance of the Bible, for example. If that guy is in the Bible, the AI will tell you within minutes, if not seconds.
16: Right.
31: And so the ability of artificial intelligence to see things, to record them, to photograph them, to classify them, I think it's going to take us into a golden age of archaeology in the next couple of decades.
16: Let me finish with this. It's sort of on those same lines. Why are they doing it? Why are scientists or archaeologists even looking into this? Was it because they wanted to disprove the Bible and they found out 180 degrees different?
31: When it is true that when biblical archaeology started in the 19th century, a lot of skeptics were really excited because they were like, we know, we presume that the Bible was written much later than the events it talks about. So we know there's a bunch of myth and legend in there. And aha, this archaeology is going to be a great battering ram to expose and discredit the Bible. So that's what they were hoping they would get. Now, remember that there's archaeology going on in all ancient civilizations.
16: Right.
31: It's a worldwide enterprise. There's digging going in India, in China, in Tibet. In, of course, Egypt to discover the land of the pharaohs. So biblical archaeology is a subdivision of that. It is the part of archaeology. Some people just like to call it Near Eastern archaeology. It's the archaeology that relates to the time and places and events described in the Bible.
16: It is Dinesh D'Souza. The book is The Stones Cry Out, Biblical Archaeology, Prophecy, and the Last Days. It is out today. Go and get it. Go get five copies and send them to your friends and your neighbors. Dinesh, I appreciate the time and the incredible knowledge as always. Thanks for making time today.
31: Joe, always a pleasure. Thank you.
16: Back after this on the Joe Pag Show. Stay here.
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2: All right, great to have you. We appreciate Dinesh coming on, bringing all that incredible knowledge. Next hour, Mel Kay will break down what happened between 1944 and 1954 that led us to not being independent at all. She says we're not independent and we're not free in the United States of America. Well, she's got some explaining to do on that one. Going to be interesting. Make sure you stick around. I want to give you this quick hit from Channel 4 here in San Antonio. And what it is a deputy that works at the county lockup. Could be the city jail. We'll have it in a second here. This law enforcement officer is out of a job now because she thought that it would be intelligent to pose with inmates in the background, the deputy. Pose with inmates in the background, flipping off the camera. The inmates are behind her, either doing a peace sign or flipping off the camera. And she's front and center, got a great job as a deputy. The Bexar County Sheriff's Office. And now she's out of a job. A detention deputy is out of a job after posing for photos with jail inmates and posting them on social media. On Tuesday, today, the Bexar County Sheriff's Office confirmed that detention deputy Carla Beltran, pictured in the photos, was terminated after probationary dismissal yesterday. The images depict Deputy Beltran sitting in front of the window into an inmate holding area. Inmates can be seen on the other side of the window posing with Beltran for the photos. It remains unclear who was taking the photos and the original context for why those photos were being taken. In one photo, the deputy can even be seen making an obscene hand gesture, raising her middle finger to the camera. Beltran was on the job for just over 100 days, having begun her service on July 1st. Maybe use your brain when you've got a really good job making taxpayers' dollars. Maybe take it seriously if you're a law enforcement officer. Look, everybody's got some downtime. Everybody can have some fun. I'm not saying you've got to treat the people who are there as inmates as horrible, you know, subhumans, and they don't have to treat you like garbage. You guys can, you know, be cordial. But this, I mean, what are you thinking? She appears to be very, very young. She's got a great job as a county sheriff's deputy and decides to ruin it for a social media post? Come on, man. Come on. I mean, at some point, can we just start getting back to normalcy? There's something very wrong in the day and age of social media. 888-941-PAGS, 888-941-7247, joepags.com. Another big hour coming your way, including Mel Kay. Stay here.
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13: In Arlington, due to road construction, two lanes are closed on eastbound I-20 at Highway 287. Traffic has come to a complete stop and is backed up to Mansfield Highway. And in Irving, look out for an accident blocking the center lane on the southbound side of Loop 12 Walton Walker right before you get to Highway 114. That's causing traffic to be backed up to the I-35E junction. Your forecast from the WBAP On-Time Experts 24-7 Weather Center.
14: For WBAP, I'm WFAA meteorologist Drew Davis with a quick look at your forecast. Expect a low of 76 tonight. Tomorrow brings a mix of clouds and sunshine with a high of 93 and a slight chance for rain and storms, currently at 20% coverage. Tomorrow night drops to 72. The first full cold front of the season knocks Friday's high down to 75. Highs in the mid-70s continue into the weekend.
13: It's 87 in Dallas and 85 in Fort Worth. The news is brought to you by Balance of Nature's Fruits and Veggies. Journalists were witness to one of the shortest press briefings for Katie Zachariah's first day as the new White House press secretary. Fox's Peter Ducey has more.
15: The overall takeaway from Katie Zachariah's debut at the podium is that she is there to try to help officials here navigate a midterm climate that the president himself says is going to be really tough.
16: I get to do what I was doing on the outside already, which was hoping to amplify, multiply, and expand upon President Trump's incredible agenda for the American people. And what I hope to do in this position is to take that into an official capacity.
15: Zachariah's role will evolve if Democrats flip the House and or the Senate into one that requires a defense against impeachment inquiries. President Trump has said he thinks that is coming, and if that happens, she may draw upon her legal background.
13: There's reportedly no evidence that Zachariah passed the bar exam, but she told reporters that she did it when she moved to China. An investigation is underway into a fatal roller coaster accident at the Six Flags Amusement Park in Georgia, with the company taking similar attractions out of service at other parks. Fox's Madison Scarpino is in Atlanta with the latest.
17: Sheer terror at Six Flags over Georgia Monday as police identify the man who was ejected from his roller coaster seat and died. They say the victim is 42-year-old Hassan Jihad Ibn Karim. Atlanta Public Schools confirms Karim was an IT manager at a local charter school, saying in part, quote, he was a cherished member of the Wesley International Academy and APS families whose presence and impact will be deeply missed by our students, staff, and all those whose lives he touched. Police are investigating how Karim was ejected from his seat, hitting other riders before falling onto a nearby roof. Some witnesses are traumatized. This gruesome incident happening on the popular roller coaster Goliath, which came to a halt after the accident. Riders on a second set of cars were stopped on an incline before being forced to evacuate.
13: Six Flags says the hypercoaster that opened 20 years ago will be closed out of an abundance of caution, as well as other similar rides. Your money news brought to you by NetWorthRadio.com. The Treasury is imposing more than $1 billion in penalties against Bank of America for violating money laundering and sanctions laws. Fox's Jared Halpern has more from the White House.
18: Bank of America, the second largest bank in the U.S., is accused by the Treasury Department of failing to mitigate and report Chinese money laundering operations and illicit financing along the southern border. As part of a resolution with federal agencies, the bank admits it failed to conduct due diligence for foreign financial institutions, as well as allow suspicious activity to accumulate uninvestigated. Treasury Secretary Scott Bessent says when a bank of its size fails to meet its anti-money laundering and sanctions obligations, it exposes the entire U.S. financial system to significant risk. The $1.2 billion fine is the third largest in the Treasury Department's history. At the White House, Jared Halpern, Fox News.
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19: Kittens overtake puppies in U.S. households. I'll tell you why that means the world is coming to an end at 9:15. Dallas-Fort Worth International Airport leads another airport stress ranking. This time it ranks number one as the most stressful. We'll talk about that at 10:15. That's coming up tomorrow from 9 to 11 on the Matt Locke Show with me, Matt Locke, on your Texas voice for common sense, News Talk 820 and 93.3 FM.
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2: Great radio stations across the land, along with Monica in for Sam. Polo's getting it done, making it happen. It is the Joe Pags Show. Glad to have you. Thanks a lot for stopping by. I like roller coasters a lot. Haven't gone on one in a long time. And I, generally speaking, I have some lower back pain anyway in my old age. But when I went on them, I thought it was great. Really did like the thrill, like being thrown around a little bit. I think it's awesome. But we always...

0: Nitro roller coaster at Six Flags in New Jersey temporarily closed after deadly Georgia accident or incident from CBS News. Could be fake. The Nitro roller coaster at Six Flags Great Adventure in Jackson Township, New Jersey is temporarily closed after an incident at a park in Georgia left one person dead and several others injured. Out of an abundance of caution, we temporarily closed similar attractions across our parks. A Six Flags spokesperson said, the safety of our guests and team members is our highest priority. The spokesperson said the park doesn't have a timeline for Nitro to reopen. Nitro, the over-the-top coaster, goes all out in speed, height, and airtime, which classifies it as a hypercoaster. According to Six Flags, the ride opened to the public April 2001 in Jackson Township. While riding Nitro, riders can see the Philadelphia skyline for a glimpse. On Monday, a witness told CBS News Atlanta they saw a man fall out of his seat at the end of a ride at one of Six Flags over Georgia's roller coasters. Authorities didn't provide specific details about which roller coaster was involved in the Georgia incident, but CBS News Atlanta crews say the Goliath ride shut down. We were deeply saddened by the guest incident at one of our parks yesterday, a Six Flags spokesperson said. Our thoughts and heartfelt condolences are with the guest's family, friends, and loved ones. We are also providing support to the guests and team members affected. The park team and local authorities responded immediately, and we cooperated fully with the local authorities. Out of respect for the family's privacy, we will not be sharing additional details at this time. What does that have to do with the family's privacy? How'd the guy fall out? Do we know? Paul, have you seen this story anywhere? How'd the guy fall out? Do you know?
1: No, I hadn't heard about it.
0: I mean, how do you just fall out at the end of the ride? That just all seems very odd to me. I don't know. Well, I'm going to do a quick search, because there's nothing better than me searching live in the air to find out if there's any more information we could find out about this, because how do you just fall out? Now, a lot of you listening might have more details. I get it.
2: Go ahead. So I did read about this, and they haven't confirmed anything yet, but the speculation is that his restraint was not on right, or he was too big for his restraint. Again, it hasn't been confirmed by Six Flags, but that's what people who are there are saying, that he was a very large person. He should have not been allowed to ride, but he was, and his restraint was not on properly.
0: Now, I've been to these parks. Thank you, Monica. I've been to these parks, and, you know, I in my life have weighed more than 250 pounds. I'm about 243 now. But I've been up as high as 282. And even in decent shape, and you're like, I can be decent shape at 282. You can be. They still would say there's a restriction of 250 pounds on this, so you can't go on. So that would make sense. As I'm finding on Grok, I'm not here to say that what Monica said is incorrect. I'm sure that it's correct. But let me just give you an official source as well. This is ABC News, so it may in fact be, it could be fake news as well. And listen, those of you who wonder, why is he saying that? Because the legacy media will tell you some fake news sometimes. So you never know, because eventually you might find out that what they said wasn't right. But here it is from ABC News this time. Atlanta school worker dies after falling from Six Flags roller coaster in Georgia. The person's name is Hassan Jihad IBN Kareem, something like that, 42 years old, died at Six Flags over Georgia, police said. From Meredith DeLiso from today. A beloved Atlanta school worker was killed when he fell from a massive roller coaster at Six Flags Amusement Park in Georgia, authorities said. And again, they say his name again. 42 years old of Atlanta was found dead beneath the ride at Six Flags over Georgia on Monday, according to the Cobb County Police Department. Preliminary information gathered through witnesses and employee interviews indicates Kareem was ejected from the ride and struck other patrons before falling beneath the attraction. The Cobb County Police Department said in a statement today, Kareem was at the Six Flags Park with several family members to celebrate his niece's birthday and was sitting beside his niece when he was ejected from the Goliath roller coaster, a relative told ABC News. The relative, who did not want to be publicly identified, said he was a good man, a good, good man, dedicated family man who treated his wife and stepdaughter well. Kareem worked for, or Kareem, I'm not sure, worked for the Atlanta Public Schools. A spokesperson for the school district confirmed Tuesday today, calling him a cherished member of the Wesley International Academy. His presence and impact will be deeply missed by our students, staff, and all those whose lives he touched, the spokesperson said in a statement. Our thoughts are with everyone mourning this loss at this difficult time. Kareem was the IT manager, technology teacher, and robotics coach at Wesley International Academy, where he worked for 12 years, according to the school. Okay, everybody loves him. I get it. I just want to know what the latest stuff is. Our investigative team is conducting an in-depth and comprehensive review to determine the circumstances surrounding the incident and to ensure full compliance with all applicable policies and procedures, Garrison Bennett, the agency's press secretary, said in a statement on Tuesday. I want to know how you fall out. I don't know. Several other people were injured in the incident, which occurred shortly before 4 p.m. Monday at the

0: In an area amusement park, according to police. Distraught witnesses described the horrific event to ABC News, saying that they saw the man coming out of his seat on the amusement park's Goliath roller coaster. Then he hit the ride several times before falling to the ground. Witnesses told a local station that the fall was captured on their souvenir pictures. Wow. Riders on the Goliath were also seen evacuated off the roller coaster on Monday after it stopped near the top of the ride. Okay, they go through how they're deeply saddened. I don't know how it happens, but if in fact his restraint wasn't on, one of two things is possible. He wasn't put in properly. Or it somehow malfunctioned and came off of him. Now, I haven't been to this roller coaster at this park in Georgia. I've been on several roller coasters, as I said earlier. Once that seatbelt is in, or once that bar is in front of you, you can't undo it until I undo it. Unless it malfunctions. He just can't. Now, I don't know how big the guy was. You only see a picture of his head, to be honest. So I don't know how big the guy was, but if he was too big to be on the ride, they'd have to tell him, you're too big to be on the ride. And it sucks. I'm here to tell you, I don't like it. You know, when you're told you're too big. And I'm sure those who are not tall enough, you've got to be this tall to get on this ride, they probably don't like that either. It's a whole lot better than dying. So I hope we find out exactly what happened, because a lot of people like going to roller coaster parks and amusement parks and so on, and they like to feel like they're safe when they get on. I would think the park probably will, as soon as they possibly can, say if he did something to get himself off that out of that car prematurely. And I'm sure his family wants everybody to know if the park did something wrong that led to him falling out. But man, that's horrendous. You never, ever, ever, never would expect something like that at a birthday party. And I feel bad that he's dead. I really do. I'm not blaming him. I'm not blaming the park either. I don't know who did it. But it just sounds like a freak accident that should not have happened. Now, there's this. The only update you're getting on the Cornell case is that the seven guys are all bad guys. They're all rapists. That's all you're hearing from anybody in the legacy media. And now Cornell is stopping any sort of fraternity events after the rape allegations. Again, what we know is that there was a night of drugs and debauchery involving a woman and a bunch of guys at a frat. And I'm not here to say anybody raped anybody. She's claiming that. Her lawyer's claiming that. But we've all seen the text messages by now where she not only agrees to it, she talks about it the next day, how crazy it was that she was snorting ketamine off of this guy's private part, how fun it was. We should get together again, just maybe not include 5 billion guys. Clearly nothing illegal happened last night. It's hurting her reputation, but what do they know? You know, our body, our choice, she says in these text messages. Then later starts to say something a few days later, oh, you know, some of that might have been illegal. And now a couple of years later, suddenly she's suing. So to frame this as these are seven bad guys, they did something bad. Sorry, you don't have the evidence to prove that, other than what she's saying now, which goes against what she said then. And she had no reason to lie then. And again, I'm not saying that she's right or wrong. I'm not saying that they're right or wrong. I will say what I said originally on this story, which is very, very important for parents to hear. And for those who are approaching later in high school and approaching college age, don't be an idiot. Don't be an idiot. Don't be stupid doing drugs and alcohol and getting together for stupid sex parties. Just stop it. Study, learn, get a great education, be a productive member of society. You can have your time to get with whoever you want to get with eventually, and it doesn't have to be seven guys and one girl. How about one-on-one? That'd be kind of interesting, wouldn't it? Just stop it. This is just, it sounds like a night of extremely bad choices and some regret after the choices. And it goes, it's important to mention that this woman who says that she was raped at this fraternity at Cornell wanted to go to the Halloween party after this at the same fraternity house. And the frat brothers said, no, be best if you didn't. Now, some would suggest that that says, well, hold on a second. Was she feeling like a woman scorned? I mean, what's going on? And again, I don't know what happened that night, neither do you, other than what she said and what the responses were from the guys. And then suddenly something changes where she wants to start saying, you know, some of it might have been illegal. Then she starts like recording conversations with them several days later. Well, here's the latest on this. Cornell University bans fraternity events after rape allegations. This is from News Nation. There will be, let's see, it's banned all fraternities. Cornell University has said it's banned all fraternity events for the remainder of the academic year. Quote, there will be zero tolerance for violations of this directive. Any fraternity holding an in-house party or a social event will receive an immediate emergency suspension. Cornell University President Michael I. Kotlikoff, I guess, said, we'll immediately engage students and faculty experts in the development of safe social alternatives and invest university resources in their establishment. He penned a letter announcing measures to enhance campus safety and better support survivors. Sorry, can't call her a survivor until somebody's been convicted of something. You can't. Especially not what she said the day of, day after. Comes out that the university received scrutiny since a female student alleged that she was gang raped in October 2024. Jane Doe alleges seven of the members of the Chi Phi fraternity drugged and sexually assaulted her at the fraternity house in October 2024. The defendants have denied wrongdoing and no criminal charges have been filed. I'm deeply sorry for the harm Jane Doe suffered in 2024 and appalled at this act of sexual violence occurred within our Cornell community, said this Kotlikoff idiot, who's now basically convicting the guys with no information suggesting that they did anything wrong. Quote, it is clear that women on our campus continue to question whether they are safe. We must meet this moment by acknowledging where we have fallen short and taking meaningful action. These conversations and campus protests have underscored my deep conviction that we must do better, that the time for meaningful and lasting change at Cornell and the campuses across the country is now. Kotlikoff said the school is immediately implementing the means to strengthen campus safety, better support for survivors, and changing the social culture at Cornell. TMZ obtained leaked text messages from 2 days after the alleged rape, which showed the woman identified as Doe replying to one of the accused saying none of the sexual activity was illegal. In a text chain with one of the men, Doe says, my memory super clouded too. I think we were all way too F drunk and high. She added, I really liked being with you and another male. So anything anyone has to say about that night, the GB again, is out of their jurisdiction. She also said, I don't think we should feel any shame for the part, our body, our choice. ASF, and those of you who know abbreviations know what that means. So, what are we talking about here, man? And now her attorney says, oh, that's not what happened, and she was still deluded from the night before. The one thing that shouldn't be happening right now, whether they're guilty or not guilty, whether she's lying or not lying, is for the president of the university to say we should have done better for this survivor. Acting like she survived something illegal. He is making a decision like Tish James made, the AG of New York, when she posted before she was assigned the case that that this woman was a victim or a survivor or something like that. They keep on making these legalese sort of mentions that would basically allege somebody's guilty. If these guys did nothing wrong, and her text early on suggests they didn't, they should be suing the state. Kathy Hochul, Letitia James, this lawyer, this woman, all of that should be happening. But instead, as if some knee-jerk reflex, this new Cornell president decides to say, I know what happened. I know she's a survivor. This is the way it's going to happen from now on. And let me rewind to make sure that none of you are confused. These seven guys shouldn't have done anything with this woman that night, especially not drugs, alcohol, and all this sex, and she should not have said yes to doing any of it either. The problem is, for both of them, and for anybody watching and listening, they're all of adult age, and they have the right to consent. That's the difference here. 888-941-PAGS, 888-941-7247, JillPAGS.com. Take a few calls on this. Definitely want to hear from you. Then it's Mel K at the bottom of the hour about what happened between 1944 and 1954 that made the United States no longer independent and no longer free. That's what she says. Keep it here. Joe Pags coming back.
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0: Glad to have you. Thanks. I appreciate you stopping by. There's a lot going on. There's a lot to get to. Mel K at the bottom of the hour. Don't miss a second of that for sure. So a guy was just sentenced for killing Tupac Shakur. Any of you not know who Tupac Shakur is? You think people still know who Tupac is, Polo, or not?
13: Yes.
0: Were you surprised that this guy took this long to convict this guy and sentence him?
13: Kind of.
0: Do you believe it was really him?
13: I don't know.
0: I mean, I think a lot of people don't know. A lot of people don't know what to believe about this case. But 40 years to life for murdering Tupac Shakur. The guy's name is Dwayne Kef D, something like that. I don't know. Davis? This is from Rolling Stone. Dwayne Kef D. Davis, the former Compton gang leader, convicted of orchestrating the 1996 murder of Tupac Shakur amid escalating East Coast West Coast rap rivalries, was sentenced today to 40 years to life in prison, capping a notorious cold case homicide probe after 3 decades of uncertainty. Nevada District Court Judge Carly Kearney, I guess, sentenced Davis 63 after a Las Vegas jury needed only 3 hours to unanimously convict him of first-degree murder with use of a deadly weapon on August 31st. During the 2-week trial, Clark County prosecutors presented evidence that Davis orchestrated the deadly drive-by shooting by obtaining the gun, passing it to the backseat of the car, and giving his nephew the green light to open fire on the hip-hop legend. I mean, the whole story is very sad. Tupac Shakur was, I don't know, I guess he was a very good rapper. People like his rap music. I thought he was a good actor. I saw him in a movie with Janet Jackson. I don't remember the name of the movie. You remember it, Polo?
13: Poetic Justice.
0: I thought he did fine. I thought he was a good actor. He was also acting the role as a rap guy, because there is video of him when he was 17. He's very effeminate the way that he spoke. His speech pattern was very different. He looked like a shy guy. He was somebody that was making something out of himself that ended up, you know, ending his life very, very young, which didn't make any sense. The whole East Coast versus West Coast rap stuff didn't make any sense. It wasn't like a zero-sum game. If you've got really good rap on the West Coast, East Coast can't do it. Got really good rap on the East Coast, West Coast can't do it. And yeah, they're going after each other in their songs too, but so what? I don't care. Now you got rap battles, you know, like crazy. Nobody's shooting each other over, I don't think. But this whole thing was very, very sad the way that it went down. And I think that he's become bigger than he would have been, or he might have ended up being even bigger in his death, and that there are still young people today, like teenagers today, who are like, they love Tupac. So the whole thing, yeah, what was his big song, Paul? Was there one song people can go and look up for Tupac?
13: I mean, there was a lot. So,
0: was there like one album that was like a breakout?
13: I would probably say, I want to say maybe it was the All Eyes on Me album.
0: I mean, Monica, you've got musical taste like I do. You didn't follow Tupac, did you?
14: Not really. I mean, I'm sure I've heard some of his songs, but I didn't really follow him.
0: I thought he was very good at what he did, but I thought he had a real promising acting career. I thought that what he did in that movie was very, very good. Got to hit a break here. Mel Kay, when we come back. Don't want to miss this. She's got some warnings for America. Keep it here.
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11: On the ones.
16: In Arlington, due to road construction, two lanes are closed on eastbound I-20 at Highway 287. Traffic has come to a complete stop and is backed up to Mansfield Highway. And in Irving, look out for an accident blocking the center lane on the southbound side of Loop 12 Walton Walker right before you get to Highway 114. That's causing traffic to be backed up to the 35E junction. Your forecast from the WBAP On-Time Experts 24-7 Weather Center.
17: For WBAP, I'm WFAA meteorologist Drew Davis with a quick look at your forecast. Tonight will be warm with a low of around 76. Tomorrow will be partly sunny with a high of 93 and a slight chance for rain and storms. Currently have it at 20% coverage. Tomorrow night's low is 72. Then a strong cold front brings windy weather and highs near 75 on Friday.
16: Currently it's 87 in Dallas and 85 in Fort Worth. The midterm elections are quickly approaching, with voters set to decide which party will be in control of Congress next month. Speaking at a rally in Corpus Christi, House Speaker Mike Johnson stated that the polls that say that the Democrats are ahead are completely wrong.
18: Don't buy the false narrative. The people of this country are not going to allow the communists and Marxists to take over our nation. It's not going to happen.
16: The latest Fox News power rankings suggest that Democrats are favored to flip control of the House. Democrats have been criticizing President Trump over the war with Iran and claim that Republicans aren't doing enough to improve affordability. Your Money News brought to you by NetWorthRadio.com. 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Fox's Jenny Kosula reports.
19: Apple has launched its Apple Home Collection, which includes indoor and outdoor cameras, thermostats, temperature sensors, and a video doorbell and door lock. Apple says the accessories will be easy to set up with a tap of an iPhone and will be managed through the Apple Home app. Apple collaborated for the services with LG Electronics and Schneider Electric. Apple says the products will become available in December, with accessories coming out early next year, Apple's promising its services will be simple, reliable, and private. 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
2: Land of the free, home of the brave, one sovereign America. We are independent like nobody else is on the planet. Not so fast. Mel Kay, author, host of The Mel Kay Show. Go check her out, themelkayshow.com, has a book called Infiltration Instead of Invasion, America Betrayed, 1944 to 1954. Mel, how are you? Good to see you.
3: I'm great. Thanks for having me.
2: We're certainly the home of the brave. Nobody argues that. Are we the land of the free? Are we a free people, Mel?
3: I don't believe we are, unfortunately. I don't think we've been in decades, and I think the American people deserve to know exactly what the post-World War II world turned into and what we are actually, I think, trying to dismantle right now for the good of our nation and nations all around the world.
2: I want to get into that in earnest. Just give me an example of how are we not free? Because, again, people watching, listening will say, we are independent. We are free. We're the United States. Go America. And you and I believe in that concept, but you're saying it's not really happening. Give me an example of how we're not free or independent.
3: Okay, well, first and foremost, in 1945, after the Dulles brothers and the team around them created the banking system at Bretton Woods and also the United Nations, they gave themselves the International Organization Immunity Act of 1945 that does not allow any country, including America, to audit them, to investigate them, to look into them. And frankly, there's a lot of those institutions on U.S. soil. The IMF and World Bank are in Washington, D.C. The United States of America has zero jurisdiction over either of those banks. And it just continues. The IMF and the World Bank were created at Bretton Woods. They voted to get rid of the Bank of International Settlements, and yet the Bank of International Settlements is apparently creating all these years later, never closed, and is creating a global digital currency as we speak right now in Bangkok. So are we controlling our country? We're certainly not controlling it financially, and we haven't in decades, and we can take it back. We just have to have the will to do it.
2: Okay, so there's a lot there, and it's way over my head, and it's way over the heads of those watching and listening, because you're that smart. So let's break that down. Does this have to do with the Fed being created? Is this about Jekyll Island? Is this something completely different? Is this a monetary system I would even be familiar with?
3: Yeah, I think that it is. So before the end of World War II, most people have heard of the Bretton Woods Conference in 1944.
2: What did that do?
3: At that conference, 44 nations created a supranational banking system with the guise of continuity no matter what happened between nation states. They created the IMF, the International Monetary Fund, and the World Bank. Both of those institutions are completely immune from any kind of oversight by the United States of America, and yet the U.S. taxpayers are the biggest funders of both of them. So we are at a place where we are putting a lot of money into international organizations and international banks that the United States taxpayers have no transparency over, particularly the World Bank. So it's important to understand what happened at Bretton Woods. And then, you know, even after that, Bretton Woods, went off the gold standard in 1971, but it still exists. It's like a middleman between us and foreign countries when it comes to giving out aid or whatever else. I just really think that Bretton Woods has failed, and we should really be looking at ending the IMF and the World Bank and the BIS and pulling out of it.
2: Get the new book, Infiltration Instead of Invasion, America Betrayed, 1944 to 1954. So you're telling me that there's a system between us, the taxpayer, we're funding something that's not us in the United States of America. There's a go-between, a middleman that we're not allowed to audit? Does this have anything to do with USAID? Is that connected in some way?
3: Yeah, it is. First of all, USAID is not aid. It is international development. And it was created in the same time period I'm talking about. John McCloy and the Dulles brothers, they were denazifying Europe and after Hitler surrendered. And what happened was they sent people over there, and the Draper Report came out, and it said that for America to be dominant on the world stage, we had to have enough people on the ground to exercise soft power. So the U.S. international development is actually a... and subverts the people, essentially, to push them towards the direction of the people that are essentially funding the global governance model that has been trying to be built since the UN came to pass back in the 40s.
2: So dismantling USAID, defunding it to the level that we have, and hopefully making it go away completely, I'm not sure that it is. Is that the first right shot that you want taken against what happened between 44 and 54? Is that the right path?
3: I think it is the absolute right path. And the reason I think that more than anything else is that when the Dulles brothers came back from everything that they were doing in Switzerland and elsewhere during World War II, they walked right into the top positions in our country that are unelected. The head of the CIA, Alan Dulles from the Council of Foreign Relations, and the head of the State Department, who was on the board of the Rockefeller Foundation, John Foster Dulles. He also helped write the UN Treaty. And these guys, I believe from that point on, the State Department has essentially been a tentacle of the international banking cartel and the global public-private partnership, rather than working for the United States of America. And I think it's all being shown. And a lot of people know the National Endowment for Democracy said that, you know, they're doing overtly what the CIA did covertly for decades. And yet we're still funding that. And again, the Dulles brothers were the first regime change operation that our country did. And it was in Iran, Operation Ajax, the year they got there, 53. Then you find out that they're both Wall Street lawyers at Sullivan and Cromwell. And then that war and the wars later where we were overthrowing nations more often than not have to do with business, Wall Street, and international banking than anything we're told. They're certainly not to save democracy in foreign countries.
2: Independent journalist, researcher, host of the Mel Kay Show. It's Mel Kay. Get the new book called Infiltration. Instead of Invasion, America Betrayed, 1944 to 1954. Normally, there's got to be a good sales job to get somebody into a position of power like this. What was the promise? What were we sold as Americans, if anything? Maybe just the government was sold on this and we didn't know what was going on. But what were we sold? This is a good thing because what?
3: Well, essentially, what was going on here is that we are acting like we are the allies. We won World War II. We have destroyed the Nazis and all of that. I don't think the Nazis were destroyed, first of all. And second of all, I think that they sold us a bill of goods because they had already built a supranational architecture above nations that would essentially make any president or any government of any country, including the United States, irrelevant to them. And they built this to be continuous, no matter who was president. So that I believe that that entire architecture that the Dulles brothers were part of building that is above sovereign nations is what we're fighting right now. They're the same money, same people, whether it's Rockefeller, Ford Foundation, Carnegie Institute, MacArthur. They're all funding Agenda 2030 now, just like they funded the United Nations, just like they infiltrated all of our universities, not just here, but around the world. This is a group of people that, the leader himself, David Rockefeller, said that they would prefer a intellectual elite and international banking class to run the country, rather than a determination of the past like George Washington had planned for us. So I think people should start looking at these, what JFK said, which is what my book's based on, infiltration instead of invasion, and who exactly infiltrated the country.
2: It is Mel Kay. Go and get this book called Infiltration Instead of Invasion, America Betrayed, 1944 to 1954. You know, we're watching a lot of moves that President Trump's making right now. I certainly questioned the move going into Iran. I didn't want us to. Now that we're there, we should win and make them beg for mercy. I don't understand making a deal with Putin when it comes to diesel, when it comes to oil, when we allegedly were supporting Ukraine, but Ukraine's taking out oil and gas facilities in Russia, so now we're going to do a deal with Russia. That's all very interesting. As you're watching this unfold from, I mean, your knowledge base is humongous. As you're watching it unfold, does that make sense in President Trump? Because I think his administration is trying to make us independent. I think he's trying to make us free and liberated again. Do these moves make sense to you like they don't make sense to me necessarily?
3: 1,000%. First of all, the truth about Iran is that there is a very serious international banking situation that includes Iran in it. And it has been very covert, and I think they're trying to dig it out first. Second, Trump went into the UN. He said the United States rejects and denounces Agenda 2030 and that it's a soft global governance and that it's over. So don't forget, he pulled out of 66 bodies, 31 UN, 35 non-UN bodies, and the UN Democracy Fund. And then at the same time, we have the IMF, the World Bank, BIS, and the International Immunity Act of 45. And I strongly believe he should pull out of all of that and NATO. We have to remember, after World War II, it was Eisenhower that said that if our troops were in Europe for over 10 years, that the whole operation failed. And so for me, I think it's time for us to pull out of these treaties that are outdated and take back our independence and our sovereignty and bring our soldiers home. Because if it wasn't for the Project for a New American Century, which is all the Trump haters, essentially, and the German Marshall Fund, our troops would have been home years ago. So again, a short-term emergency that Eisenhower said, we got to get out of there within 10 years or this entire operation in Europe failed. Well, we are way past that. And I think what is happening is we are taking back our sovereignty and getting those that have captured our country out.
2: Is what you're reporting on in this book the reason why we went to Korea, why we fought in Vietnam, which made no sense, why we stayed in Afghanistan for 20 years and Iraq for 20 years? Is all of that connected to this, Mel?
3: Yes, I believe so. My belief is that, like I said, 1953, the State Department went rogue, and I believe the CIA was never working for the United States. I think the CIA, Five Eyes, and MI6 have always been working for the international supranational architecture built during those years while we celebrated the Allied win. They were still protecting their above nations power that is still a problem. So to me, I just think that the United States of America would do much better to end some of these things and bring our troops home and protect our own borders and, you know, make a different path for the future, because this endless war for profit is the path. This is what they created. They created an endless war for profit machine that makes money during Reconstruction. That's why they want World War III so bad on the continent of Europe. They want to try one more time for what the Third Reich wanted, which was a unified Europe. And I think people should know that Wild Bill Donovan, who started the CIA, and Alan Dulles were on the board that created the EU. And a lot of what we know about the EU and the World Economic Forum and all the powers that be in the EU is not what it seems. They have captured those 27 nations. And if we're not really smart, they want to capture us, too. And I don't think we want to live in a global socialist operation where the citizens of sovereign nations have no say over their future. And that is exactly what is going on in Europe. And again, Ukraine was never a sovereign nation. George Soros was deeply embedded there before the fall of the USSR, and he was already doing that. And Victoria Nuland went and testified in 2014 that essentially the United States and NATO took over their judiciary, their banks, their infrastructure, and everything else. And all they are doing right now is the same model that has been going on since World War I that Smedley Butler pointed out when he said all wars are racket. They make the money and consolidate the power in World War III during Reconstruction. And their Reconstruction goal is to impose Agenda 2030 on the world as the solution. This was built long ago, and I feel like it's just time to call it out, call it what it is, and end this war, because the people of Ukraine have never even had a chance. And I think it's time for us to really realize that not only have they never been allowed to be a democracy, but Ukraine has been used for decades by people that do not have good intentions for that country and never did.
2: It's certainly interesting that Zelensky's not going to hold an election. We were able to hold an election during the Civil War in this country, but he can't hold an election there because of that war. That's kind of stupid. And I see Trump every day pulling away from Zelensky even more. I think had Trump been in office, Russia probably doesn't go in, and Zelensky probably would not have been the leader there. It'll be interesting to see how that works out. But what you're saying sounds a lot like what Ron Paul said for a long time, yeah. What his son Rand Paul is saying now. And it appears to me, you can either say yes or no to this and expand upon it, it appears to be a psyop. Every time somebody like you or me or Ron Paul or Rand Paul say things like we should take care of America, we should not, you know, be open to trading and be unfair trade, we should not have a North American Union, which is what Hillary Clinton wanted. And when you say that, the psyop is isolationist, you hate the world, blah, blah, blah. You want people to die in Sudan. So, I mean, is that true? Do you think that's an operation to shut people like you or the Pauls down or me down when we say, yeah, let's take care of America first?
3: Yeah, of course it is, because the people don't see that the higher layer. The higher layer is that there is a, no matter what we do, the Bank of International Settlements, the IMF, and the World Bank are really running even our own finances in America. The immunity that they have is unacceptable, and the American taxpayer in all these operations all over the world. So you have to understand that what we are dealing with are people that do not want to lose the money or the power that they have essentially had without any eyes on them since 1944. And it's time for us to be very honest that the United States has to go back. George Washington said, stay clear of permanent alliances with his farewell address. And instead, essentially, since H.W. Bush walked on the floor of the United Nations and told America that we had a new world order run by the United Nations, I believe not only did he mean it, but that both Bushes, Clinton, Obama, Biden, all of them, I think they all know this. They all are involved in this international banking public-private partnership that is running above nations. And like you said before, Mike Lee put in a act to pull out of NATO. All you have to do is tell them, and 1 year from then you're out, like we did with the World Health Organization. And we have to realize that this isn't the first time that this has been suggested, that we have sovereign money not controlled by foreign entities that we have no say over and we have no ability to audit. Like you said, Kucinich talked about doing sovereign money. Bessent's talking about it now. Lincoln did it. And this can happen. It's just we have to have the will. And believe me, Wall Street, nor the international banks, nor the City of London, nor D.C. for itself, they don't want it to end. Why do they want it to end? They don't. We, the people, should have it end. And then think about all the money that we're putting into this foreign stuff. We could do that, but we could do it unilaterally with countries and actually make sure that the money is getting where we think it's going, to feeding people and health, rather than through the IMF or the World Bank. And then, like with the German Marshall Fund, $3 million shows up at Harvard, and the rest of it goes into creating a new NGO. I mean, this is what we're dealing with. It's decades of the same model.
2: Infiltration instead of invasion. Go and get this book. It's by Mel Kay. Also, check out the Mel Kay Show. About a minute and a half left or something like that. You just told me a bit of it, but dumb it down for me like I'm a five-year-old. How do we get away from this organization that has its grips on 76% of our money funding everything, that has somehow immunity, just, well, nobody can even audit us. Do we just do what you said, leave the WHO, leave NATO, leave the UN, kick the UN out of our country? How do we do it? Your feet hitting the ground. The tires hitting the pavement. How do we do it starting right now?
3: Well, I do think that we have to understand that a lot of what is happening is about foreign money influencing our country. And the reason that that's happening is because a lot of these international development banks and, like I said, the IMF and the World Bank, we don't have jurisdiction over them. I just think the American people, particularly the 47% of us that pay taxes, anywhere that our money goes, we should see where it's going and what it's doing. And that hasn't happened at all since Bretton Woods. And listen, we can do this, but we have to be honest about it. There are a lot of things happening. And in my book, I talk about the Red House Papers. This is a CIA D-class where all the German industrialists wanted to get all the money out of Nazi Germany. It essentially went through the Vatican, the City of London, Argentina, into our country to infiltrate a lot of our universities. Wow. And all of that. And if we just start ending the financial dependence and pull our troops out of Europe and get out of NATO, it has been a failure. This is exactly what Eisenhower warned us about. And in the end, it is costing us money. It is costing us our children's lives. And, you know, they said 5,000 people troops are coming home from Europe. I would say bring them all home. I don't know why we are in Europe. The EU is not our friend. It is a tentacle of the international banking cartel, and their model is endless war for profit. And if we keep participating, that's on us.
2: And guess what? The EU is now about to get Britain back. It looks like they're trying to work on a plan to get back in. I mean, Brexit was a very smart move. I wish there were an Italia or an Italy exit. I wish they would get out of it as well, but they're trying to suck people back in. This is incredible information that most Americans have no clue about. So go get this book, Infiltration Instead of Invasion, America Betrayed, 1944 to 1954. It's Mel Kay. Also go to themelkayshow.com. Mel, the time wasn't long enough. Let's do it again very soon, okay?
3: Thank you, sir. I really appreciate it so much. Thanks.
2: I always learn a lot from you. We're back after this. Stay right here.
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2: I appreciate Mel coming on. Very, very smart lady. She's got that book going. Grab it right now. You know, at the end of the day, we want to believe that we're free, we're liberated, we're independent, but that at the end of the next day, after that day, the rest of the world wants what we have, and they've got their claws in us, and they've had them in there for a very long time. Go get the book. Tomorrow, a bunch more coming your way. We'll also post Dinesh D'Souza tomorrow. Go check that out on YouTube. Go see the YouTube video now. It's Kay Hill and I talking about that diesel deal. That is Monica in for Sam. That's Polo. I'm Joe. We'll see you tomorrow. Bye.
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0: On the ones.
20: In Arlington, due to road construction, two lanes are closed on eastbound I-20 at Highway 287. Traffic has come to a complete stop and is backed up to Mansfield Highway. And in Irving, look out for an accident blocking the center lane on the southbound side of Loop 12 Walton Walker right before you get to Highway 114. That's causing traffic to be backed up to the 35E junction. Your forecast from the WBAP On-Time Experts 24-7 Weather Center.
21: For WBAP, I'm WFAA meteorologist Drew Davis with a quick look at your forecast. Temperatures drop to 76 tonight. Tomorrow stays hot with a high of around 93. An isolated storm is possible, currently at 20% coverage. Tomorrow night cools to 72. Fall weather returns Friday as a strong cold front brings gusty winds and highs in the mid-70s by the time we get to Friday.
20: It's 87 in Dallas and 85 in Fort Worth. The news is brought to you by the Mullen & Mullen Injury Law Firm. President Trump campaigns for Republicans in Wasilla, Alaska, as the party faces crucial midterm races. Fox's Christina Goodwin has more.
22: President Trump telling the crowd a vote for Alaska Republicans, including incumbent U.S. Senator Dan Sullivan, will protect oil deals and production.
23: 2 weeks ago, Dan stood with me in the Oval Office as we announced a historic federal project to finally build the 800-mile-long Alaska LNG pipeline.
22: Saying Taiwan has agreed to buy 30% of the natural gas generated by the pipeline and will invest $4.4 billion into the project. Sullivan, who is seeking a third Senate term, faces Democrat Mary Peltola, a former congresswoman who has been campaigning on cost-of-living issues. Kristen Goodwin, Fox News.
20: Six Flags is closing 9 roller coasters across North America after a man was ejected from his seat and fell to his death on Monday. Fox's Kevin Cork reports.
24: 42-year-old Hassan Jihad Karim, a Georgia teacher, plunging to his death at Six Flags over Georgia. He fell from the 200-foot-tall roller coaster onto the roof of a nearby structure. Authorities believe he was on the ride for about 3.5 minutes with his son while his wife and daughter were watching below. Now, witnesses claim they heard a weird clicking and then reported that the staff repeatedly checked the ride's restraints before the disaster happened. Several other riders on the coaster were also injured in that incident. Shockingly, the nightmare continued even after the ride was stopped, with passengers stranded in their seats high above the ground for more than an hour.
20: A spokesperson for the Georgia Office of Insurance and Safety Fire Commissioner stated that the agency is conducting an in-depth and comprehensive review of the incident. Your money news brought to you by NetWorthRadio.com. A chip stock sell-off sent the markets lower today. Fox's Hillary Barsky reports.
25: Stocks finishing lower following mixed earnings reports and chip weakness. Healthcare was the worst performing S&P 500 sector while energy gained. Semiconductor stocks got slammed on China competition fears. Strength in mega cap tech stocks cushioning today's losses. The Mag 7 big cap tech stocks were mostly higher, led by Meta, Microsoft, and Apple. Shares of Apple were slightly higher and hitting an all-time high. The tech giant unveiling a new range of smart home hardware. The Dow winners, Salesforce, IBM, and Microsoft. The Dow decliners, Caterpillar, Johnson & Johnson, and Amgen. The Dow down 180 points, the Nasdaq lower by 42, S&P 500 down 2. Hillary Barsky, Fox News.
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2: Great radio stations along across the Joe Pags Media Network, across the land, along with Monica in for Sam. Polo's in for Polo. I'm going to be Joe. Glad to have you. There's a lot going on today. Katie Zachariah. I think she said Zachariah. She walked out today as the new press secretary for President Trump, and there are already questions about her qualifications, which doesn't make any sense. You don't have to have any qualifications to be the press secretary other than you're somebody who can speak into a microphone. Obviously very new at it. She's going to be very good at it. This was her first time out, so people are, she doesn't look like she's prepared for the job. I think she's plenty prepared for the job, but there is a question about her background, because the president and she have said that she's a lawyer. Well, she does have her JD, which is her law degree, her doctorate, or doctorate. But has she ever passed the bar exam here? And allegedly she said that she passed the bar in China or something, which is interesting. So already they're questioning her because that's what they do on the left in the legacy media. Nobody ever questioned Jen Psaki, Circleback Psaki. Nobody ever questioned Karine Jean-Pierre, who was a mess the entire time. Two of the biggest liars we've ever had at the podium. So they're going to go after Katie's.

0: out. It's available today, and he came on our show today. So part one and part two, this hour and next hour, and then Mel K will be in hour number three. The Kimberly Guilfoyle thing has been interesting. If you've been watching it. She's the ambassador, or was the ambassador, to Greece. She, of course, the former fiance of Donald Trump Jr. And, of course, before that, she was a host on Fox News Channel, a very successful host, who left because she was dating Donald Trump Jr. In fact, I think Juan Williams or somebody on the Five, because I think Kimberly Guilfoyle was on the Five, called her out because, you know, how can you possibly be unbiased if you're dating the president's son or the candidate's son, whatever. She ended up leaving, but she had a very successful career there. I know Kimberly Guilfoyle. I've seen her in person a few times. I've got her phone number. We've had her on the show many times. And I have not talked to her about this situation specifically. The allegations are that she asked some big money donor to pay off a six-figure credit card bill, $150,000, $100,000, something like that. Now, do I know if she did that or not? I don't. But I do know, as soon as the media saw Katie Zacharias show up as the new press secretary, they decided to make sure that they would question her on that. Before we get into that, she walked up to the podium today, walked up to the microphone today, talked about who she is, talked about her background a little bit, and I think gave a shout-out to her family and whatever else. Today was her first press conference in front of the press corps at the White House.
1: Well, first of all, I want to give my husband an amazing shout-out. We have four kids, ranging from 12, 10, 8, and 6. Three of them are boys, so we have a handful. And I adore my family. I love them. They are my priority. I love being with my kids. The idea of not spending evenings with my kids is completely unacceptable. So my president, my husband, that's a good one. My husband is out here. Is out here for the week because we have two birthdays in our family and we are very, very protective of celebrating birthdays as a family. So he brought the entire crew out here. Bless him. It's a lot. And we will be moving out here. And as far as your second question is, yes, Caroline has been an incredible support. She gave me great and wonderful feedback on how to balance. I think this job is not one you necessarily balance. And I would love to share that in my career, I stayed home with my kids from 2014 to 2020 in the process of having them. And then when I started working again, I was able to integrate them into my life. There are many photos of which are not public of the kids and I at Fox Bureau where they're sitting with me in the pod before I hit. So I intend to the extent possible, include my family, include my kids in my work. Though my work will be demanding, they will always be a priority. And President Trump is the most family-friendly president we've ever had. He has hired more women with families. And the fact that he knew I had four kids and he knew that this job would be demanding and still placed his trust in me shows that I know I'm capable of being able to step up to that.
0: There you go. So obviously somebody said, hey, tell us about yourself. Tell us about what you think about the job. Did Caroline Levitt ever talk to you? Oh, that was great. Oh, that was off the cuff and great. I don't like when somebody goes up there and reads the entire time. But she was very quickly asked about the controversy about Kimberly Guilfoyle.
2: First of all, on Kimberly Guilfoyle, the Daily Mail has been reporting on her since last year. The president said yesterday to reporters that he is considering firing her. Do you know a timeline for that? And also, potentially, who could be on the short list to replace her if he does?
1: We have asked Ambassador Guilfoyle to resign. She has been a wonderful asset to the team, and we wish her well.
0: I mean, that's just boom, right out of the box. We've asked her to resign. Then the president was asked about this as he was walking out. Now, Paula, maybe you can tell because you got the audio ears. Are we hearing drones all the time now with Trump? It doesn't sound like the helicopter. Maybe it is, but it sounds like drones to me. Listen to the soundbite. It's interesting.
3: Yes.
0: But you think that is that drones?
3: Yes.
0: Yeah, but why are they allowing drones to fly around the president?
3: I'm assuming they can't get too close.
0: Interesting. I don't know.
4: She was almost a member of your family. How surprised were you to learn about these allegations?
0: On Kimberly Guilfoyle, she was almost a member of your family. How surprised were you to hear about the allegations? And I'm sure the reporter who's got an annoying voice is saying this because Kimberly Guilfoyle was, in fact, the fiance. She was engaged to Donald Trump Jr.
5: No, she wasn't a member of my family. She, I guess, dated my son a long time ago, but she wasn't. No, she went to Greece. She was doing a good job, but we didn't like what we were reading. So
4: well,
5: we
4: made those allegations.
6: Excuse me, Mr. President.
7: Did you speak with Kimberly Guilfoyle personally, and what did she say to you?
5: I didn't speak to her, no, but she will not be there. I didn't like what I read.
0: So he sees what he read, didn't like it. He says, I guess she dated my son a long time ago. Of course, he knows who Kimberly Guilfoyle is, and they were engaged. Donald Trump Jr. has now married this Bettina person, which is fine. Hopefully they're happy. Kimberly Guilfoyle did get this job as the ambassador to Greece. Now, she's denying the allegations, of course, as you would expect. You know, she's not going to come out and say, yeah, listen, I did this, that, and the other, which is an illegal thing to do. But I think the president makes the right move. Now, I hope the move is not just because the media was all over this. I hope the move is because All right, it's pretty credible, and we really can't have this.

0: distraction right now. That would make sense to me. And by the way, Katie Zachariah, or Zechariah, was right behind him as he was answering those questions. Why would they add some more drone noise, for God's sakes? That's stupid. I mean, we want to hear what the guy's saying. You've got the press gaggle there. I mean, we should at least be able to hear what they're saying. Either way. So the president has Zachariah come out and say, we've asked for her to resign. President comes out and says, I don't like what I was reading. And he said it twice. I don't like what I was reading. Did a good job. I like what I was reading. Now, here's the follow-up from Newsmax. This is, the headline is Guilfoyle announces resignation, denies allegations. This is, again, from Newsmax today, and it says Newsmax Wire, so probably help from the AP, we'll see. U.S. Ambassador to Greece, Kimberly Guilfoyle, acknowledged Tuesday that her tenure is coming to an end and vowed to defend herself against misconduct allegations after the White House asked her to resign. Quote, these allegations are false, and I intend to vigorously defend my name, my reputation, and my integrity, Guilfoyle wrote on X late Tuesday morning. Well, this morning, after the White House confirmed it had asked her to resign. Quote, I've just dedicated my professional life to fighting for justice, standing up for what is right, and defending the values that make America exceptional, she added. I will not allow false accusations to define my decades of public service. Guilfoyle did not specify a departure date in her statement, which defended her diplomatic record and expressed gratitude to President Trump and Secretary of State Marco Rubio. Quote, while my time as ambassador may be coming to an end, my commitment to President Trump, the America First Movement, and the country I love will never end, she wrote. White House Press Secretary Katie Zachariah confirmed Tuesday Guilfoyle had been asked to resign amid allegations of improper and potentially illegal conduct before and during her tenure in Athens. Zachariah said Guilfoyle has been a wonderful asset to the team. We wish her well. The allegations include a claim by Republican donor Eric Dieters that Guilfoyle asked him for $100,000 to pay her personal American Express bill before her confirmation as ambassador. Dieters provided documents and messages to the Washington Post, which reported that Guilfoyle challenged their authenticity. Trump expressed dissatisfaction Monday when reporters asked whether he's considering dismissing her. Well, let me say this. That's interesting. It's the Washington Post. It's always some left-wing rag like that. Now, I don't know if the allegations are true or not. I don't. I have no idea. I have no clue, and I probably won't know. Maybe I'll shoot a text over to Kimberly and just say, hey, sorry you're going through this. You know, let me know if you want to talk about it. You know, if she wants to come on the show, I'll put it on the show. But that said, I would want the allegations to be proven by the DOJ, or you know, at least investigated by the DOJ or the FBI or whatever, fill in the blank agency. I don't like that the Washington Post has that much power. Now, I've talked about this a lot. The way that the circular news cycle works is actually kind of simple. It's simpler than you think. The Washington Post or the New York Times reports something, many times with anonymous sources, many times with, you know, with a source who wanted to remain anonymous, or somebody close to the thought process of Kimberly Guilfoyle said, and then they'll print it. And then CNN will pick it up and say, according to the Washington Post, and then MSNBC will say, according to the, or MS Now will say, according to the Washington Post, or Political will say, according to the Washington Post. Now, they're all sourced back to the same source that doesn't necessarily have the goods. This one sounds like Eric Dieters himself said this to the Post, so there might have been a source. But that said, what jumps out at me, and I have no idea if she did it or not, and if she did it, that's wrong, it's illegal, and then there should be hell to pay. If she didn't do it, this is unfair. But what jumps out at me is this is a so-called Republican donor who took the story to the Post. Really? Why not take the story to the DOJ? Why not take the story to Fox or Newsmax? Why not take the story to a show like mine? Why would a Republican donor take the story to the Washington Post to allow them to print it, to catch Trump, you know, unready or surprised? Why not do it through the proper channels? Is this so-called Republican donor out to get Trump, to make him look bad, to hurt the administration? Again, let me make sure that you understand. If she did something wrong, then she should pay the price. If she didn't, then she should be exonerated. But it makes me wonder, and I wonder if it makes you wonder, if this is another so-called Republican who's not really an America First or Trump Republican, who is doing all he can to hurt the Republicans, which in turn would help the Democrats. Could that be? And I could also make that, I can push that towards the James Tallarico story that was being pushed by conservative influencers like Nick Sorter and Ryan Amaker. I attributed Nick Sorter when I did my videos on it, about this alleged stay at a mental facility in Mason, Ohio. The dates don't match up. Looks like that story probably isn't true, although somebody who works there in the facility did answer the call, did say that he was released the night before or that night, And that night was the 10th of October. He was seen the 9th of October at Austin City Limits. So the dates don't jive. They don't match up. But nobody's denying that that woman works there. Nobody's denying that she said that. So why did she say that? And it makes you start to wonder, going back to the Washington Post story, did some Democrat operative or Republican operative who doesn't like Trump, did they source that story, feed that story to these influencers so that it would go nuts, so that Tallarico could come back after 13 days without an in-person public appearance and say, oh, Ken Paxton, I heard from sources that Ken Paxton came down with cowardice. What? Nobody's questioning him about, he said he went to urgent care and then also said he went to his family doctor. Nobody's questioning him about where the hell were you for 13 days off the campaign trail and no in-person public appearances. Nobody. Somehow they just moved on past that. So my wonderment is, like this Eric Dieters guy giving the story to the Post, are there others giving stories like that to somehow discredit conservatives or discredit Trump and America First, and to prop up somebody who is completely unqualified like James Tallarico? Because if you leave the campaign trail for 13 days in a heated race like this, you are unqualified. And yes, I called out Mitch McConnell. And yes, I think Attorney General Ken Paxton should debate James Tallarico. Your thoughts, 888-941-PAGS, 888-941-7247, joepags.com. 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
1: A better life with Dr. Sanjay Gupta.
2: Would it surprise you to learn that how early your kid gets on social media might predict whether or not they try drugs or alcohol? Researchers at UCSF followed kids ages 9 to 16 for 4 years. The ones who got on social media early and heavily, defined as 3 or more hours per day, were far more likely to start experimenting. Nearly 17 times the odds of trying marijuana, 14 times the odds of trying tobacco. That was compared with kids who use little or no social media. Now, this is a study that shows a link, not causation. But think about what they're seeing here. One review found about 3/4 of substance content online actually paints it in a positive light. So talk with your kids early, before you're facing a potential problem. Do your best to fill their time with things that they love, away from their devices. I'm Dr. Sanjay Gupta, helping you live a better life.
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5: Glad to have you part one with Dinesh D'Souza at the bottom of the hour. Do not miss that. He's got a new book out that basically says archaeology and science are proving a lot of the stories in the Bible absolutely true and factual historically. Remember, we had this whole discussion from James Tallarico, who's a horrible candidate. If you're thinking of voting for Tallarico, I mean, you should really rethink your love for the country, because there's something wrong with this guy. That said, he complained because in Texas, they've decided they will teach some historical, in history, they're going to teach some biblical passages that are historically true. And his problem was that this is indoctrination and it's not fair and the kids don't have a chance to. And remember, this is the guy who thinks that kids can trans. This is the guy who thinks that kids should take, you know, puberty blockers, is what they call them. But it's actually medicine not used to stop somebody's puberty. It's medicine for something very different. He's okay with that. He's okay with that. This is a guy who thinks that a child can decide which gender they are, but a child can't decide to learn about history as told in the Bible. That's, again, proven history. They can live together. They're not mutually exclusive. History and religion are not separated if the historical facts in the religious doctrine or the religious text is true. And it is. Dinesh has done a book and a movie, Stones Cry Out is what it is, saying that as archaeologists and scientists continue to dig and research and unsurface or resurface, you know, things that have been dug, that buried under generations of dirt, they're finding that what the Bible says historically is true. Very, very good conversation. We do start out talking about James Tallarico a little bit, so make sure you stick around for that. Here's some sad news. I'm going to wish the very best for the Pope. This news just came in. Pope Leo diagnosed with lung cancer after undergoing surgery, the Vatican says. This is from today in CBS News. Pope Leo the 14th's surgery confirmed that he has lung cancer and he had the lower lobe of his right lung removed, the Vatican said today. The test confirmed a diagnosis of lung, adenocarcinoma, I think, the Vatican said in a medical bulletin after the surgery. It said the diagnosis had been suspected by a preoperative test and was confirmed during the surgery. The 71-year-old pontiff was in the operating room for about 3 hours, the statement said. The surgery itself lasted approximately 90 minutes. The surgery was successful and there were no complications, the statement said. Quote, to ensure a radical resection, the lower lobe of the right lung was removed using a video-assisted technique, the Vatican said. Statement, intraoperative histological examination confirmed the diagnosis of pulmonary adenocarcinoma as suspected from preoperative tests. Bottom line is he's got cancer. We wish him nothing but the best. We're praying for the Pope. I'm not Catholic, but there are millions and millions and millions of you who are, and I certainly have a very, very positive feeling for the Catholic Church. I grew up Catholic, so we wish him nothing but the best. You don't like to hear that. He hasn't been the Pope very long, and I certainly hope that he survives this and then lasts a much longer time. I don't necessarily agree with what the Catholic Church has been saying about issues lately, but I certainly agree that I want him to get better, and I'm sad that he's going through this. 888-941-PAGS, 888-941-7247, JoePags.com. Dinesh D'Souza, part one, when we come back on the Joe Pags Show.
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4: On the ones.
7: In Fort Worth, due to road construction, southbound 35W is completely shut down right before you get to Basswood Boulevard. Traffic has come to a standstill and is backed up past Golden Triangle Boulevard. And in Arlington, look out for two lanes that are closed on eastbound I-20 at Highway 287. Traffic has come to a complete stop and is backed up to Mansfield Highway. Your forecast from the WBAP On-Time Experts 24-7 Weather Center.
8: For WBAP, I'm WFAA meteorologist Drew Davis with a quick look at your forecast. Temperatures drop to 76 tonight. Tomorrow stays hot with a high of around 93. An isolated storm is possible, currently at 20% coverage. Tomorrow night cools to 72. Fall weather returns Friday as a strong cold front brings gusty winds and highs in the mid-70s by the time we get to Friday.
7: It's 85 in Dallas and 84 in Fort Worth. The midterm elections are quickly approaching, and voters are set to decide on which party will be in control of Congress next month. Speaking at a rally in Corpus Christi, House Speaker Mike Johnson claims that every Democrat candidate that's on the ballot is too radical.
9: The Marxists are taking over the Democrat Party. You see it happening all around the country. And these guys that are running against our candidates, they will fall right in line with that.
7: Meanwhile, Democrats have been criticizing President Trump over the war with Iran and claim that Republicans aren't doing enough to improve affordability. The latest Fox News power ranking suggests that Democrats are favored to flip control of the House. Your money news brought to you by NetWorthRadio.com. President Trump is defending a diesel deal with Russia amid bipartisan condemnation. Fox's Jared Halpern has more from the White House.
10: A deal allowing Russia to sell millions of tons of diesel is not about opening access to the U.S., President Trump says.
11: That's a diesel deal that's going to be released into the world for the world market, because the world market suffered with high prices.
10: The deal temporarily lifts some sanctions on Russian oil, raising condemnation from Democrats and Republicans in Congress. Still, President Trump is facing pressure to respond to escalating fuel prices. Diesel fuel is near record highs, topping $6 a gallon. The president has criticized Ukraine's strikes on Russian gas refineries. At the White House, Jared Halpern, Fox News.
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5: The U.S. Senate candidate out of the great state of Texas recently, and he called himself a Christian, James Tallarico, said literally he was against any sort of history class teaching anything from the Bible, because the Bible, he says, is only trying to indoctrinate people. It's only one version of the truth, according to some people. And I'm going, wait a second, if you're a Christian, by the way, I've got Dinesh D'Souza here, incredible movie maker, incredible movie producer, he's a great writer, go and see him anywhere that he's out there on the speaking tour. Dinesh, good to see you, how are you?
27: Hey, Joe, it's a pleasure. Great to be with you.
5: So we both live in Texas, and Tallarico literally said this, Dinesh. He said, we shouldn't be indoctrinating children in Texas schools with only one version of history. Now, here's a guy who's a Christian. I'm a Christian. You're a Christian. We believe that what the Bible says is historically true. But then again, there is a case to be made. Is it really true? Does he have a point that we can't use the Bible as an historical text? And is there something in your book that's out now, The Stones Cry Out, that would suggest he's dead wrong?
27: Yes. So the Bible has been subject to 150 years of withering archaeological scrutiny.
5: Right.
27: And this, by the way, has not been done with any other religious text. Nobody has tried to archaeologically check the Quran or the Book of Mormon or the Hindu scriptures or the Buddhist scriptures. The very idea of it is sort of preposterous. But for the Bible, and let's remember that the Bible does have sort of supernatural claims, miraculous claims, theological claims, but it's also dense with history. Starting with Abraham, this is about 2000 BC, and going all the way through Jesus and the early Christian movement, this is about 50 AD. So the Bible is covering over 2000 years. It's also covering a number of different nations, not just Israel, but also Egypt, Jordan, Syria, Mesopotamia, which is modern day Iraq. And then in the New Testament, Greece, Rome, Turkey. So it's a pretty wide timescale and a pretty broad geographical landscape. And you can imagine the thousands of artifacts that have been uncovered in all these places that relate to the Bible. Well, guess what? There are now truly hundreds of artifacts that confirm the historicity of the Bible. And here's the punchline. There's not a single significant archaeological discovery in over a century that contradicts the Bible. So
5: wow.
27: Right away, to me, that puts the Bible kind of in a league of its own.
5: So you're telling me that what's in the Bible that many call mythology, you and I don't call it that, we believe it to be true. James Tallarico, if he's a Christian, should also believe it to be true. You're telling me that it's not just our belief system. Scientifically, it's now being proven that what's in the Bible is true, but factually true, scientifically true.
27: Yes, I would say that let's put aside the kind of primeval history of the Bible, which is like the creation of the universe, because obviously none of us were there,
5: right.
27: The Garden of Eden. I want to start with the historical part of the Bible, which is Abraham and the patriarchs. And then I'll go all the way through the Exodus, Moses, the crossing into the promised land with Joshua, later the great Israelite kings, David and Solomon, the era of the prophets, which is Isaiah, the 8th century BC, Jeremiah, the 6th century BC, Daniel, a little bit later. And then, of course, the archaeology around Jesus. There's a tremendous amount of discoveries related to Jesus and the other major characters of the New Testament. And all of this can be archaeologically corroborated. Now, I will admit that there are a number of things that have not been found. Nobody has definitively found Noah's Ark. Nobody has definitively found the Tower of Babel. No one has definitively located the Ark of the Covenant. It clearly existed, but we can't find it now. But there are a number of personalities, events, places, and we're not just talking about major figures. You know, archaeologists will find a tiny clay seal in Jerusalem. These seals are used to secure correspondence, and it'll have a name on it. And the archaeologists won't even know who that guy is. But a couple of years later, along comes a theology student who looks at the seal, and he goes, hey, that guy's in the book of Jeremiah. And that guy might be a guy who is mentioned once or occupies two lines in the entire Bible. Most pastors have never heard of him. But suddenly that guy jumps into the pages of history via the pathway of archaeology. So my book kind of follows through the whole historical chronology of the Bible, and it drops in or parachutes in all the artifacts. And so it's kind of mind-blowing as you read it, and the power of it is cumulative. If you look at one thing, you could be like, huh, but one upon another, you begin to go, wow, this is really unbelievable. As I say, no other text can withstand this kind of examination.
5: The Stones Cry Out, Biblical Archaeology Prophecy in the Last Days. It's out today. It's by Dinesh D'Souza. Go and grab it where you get great books. Don't hesitate. So let me finish up on Tallarico this way. If we were to say, if you and I were on the school board here in Texas and we said, let's use the Bible as historical fact, we'll leave out and get on your knees and pray to Jesus. We're not trying to indoctrinate anybody that way or proselytize in class. You and I are against that. Of course, you can freely worship as you want. But if we were to say, these things happen historically, we know so because the Bible says so. And then we say, archaeologists agree scientifically, that would be fair game in school, no?
27: It would be, and not only because of the historicity of the Bible, but think about the politics of it, right? The archaeology definitively shows the presence of the Jews in their ancient homeland. I mean, just a week ago, and there was a big article on Fox News, and I was quoted in it, a mikvah, a ritual bath, this was, by the way, the size of a small room, was lifted intact out of the ground, 25 tons, by the way. And this is where the Jews would ritually bathe before they went to the temple. It was dated to about the time of Jesus. So you can't look at all this stuff coming out of the ground and not recognize that the Jews were here. This was their land. And so the idea that you keep hearing these days the Jews are colonizers doesn't make any sense against this archaeological backdrop. I think it's also worth noting that the principles of America and the West are anchored in Athens and Jerusalem. And what biblical archaeology does is it supports the Jerusalem pillar of Western civilization. So in other words, it's relevant to America and the West, and that's another good reason to teach it.
5: DineshDeSouza.com. He's my good friend Dinesh D'Souza. Get his book. It's called The Stones Cry Out. It is out today. As we're watching this unfold, it is a very good a bit of timing. I'm not sure if you did this on purpose, but it's 3 years after October 7th. And you're right. The arguments get loud. They get nasty. They get stupid. River to the Sea starts coming out again. You're a bunch of colonizers. You guys stole the land. It's all stolen land. Dinesh, let me ask you something that might sound kind of silly at first, but I think that it bears answering, and I think you probably have some good answers to this. Who do we give the land back to? I've never understood that. Who are the indigenous people here in the United States when we find through DNA they were from Asia and Europe? So, I mean, they came across the Bering Strait at some point, you know, historically. Who do we give the land back to? Which Indian tribe gets it here in America? Who do we give it back to over in that region that is now Israel and what would be Palestine if they could just stop fighting? I mean, I would make a good argument that if you go back 3,000 years, the Israelites get it back, the Canaanites get it back, the Jews get it back. But if you make that argument, you suck because you're only allowed to look back 80 years. So in this country where you and I live, we have to go back 500, 600, 700 years. That would make everybody feel good. But in that area, you can only go back 80 years because that's who gets it back. Forget the 3,000-year history. Please make that make sense to me. Who gets it back?
27: Well, number one, if you have a piece of land and it's yours, and you decide to leave voluntarily and somebody else occupies the land, a good case can be made that now it belongs to them.
5: Right.
27: But the important thing to realize is the Jews never left voluntarily. They were always kicked out, pushed out, expelled. This created... So the Jews were merely returning to the land that was theirs that they never gave up. They never relinquished. Now, generally, if you look at the maps of the world and ask a broad question, how does anybody anywhere get a title deed to a piece of land? Like, where do the Irish get the right to Ireland? The general answer is one of three ways. Either you were there first, or you got the land by some sort of treaty, or you conquered it. Every map in the world that I know of is drawn based upon a recognition of one or more of these three kind of claims. And what's interesting about the Jews is that they succeed on all fronts. They were there first, click. They got the land from the United Nations at the end of World War II by treaty, click, or check. And third, they fought multiple wars to hold that land against often very unified Arab opposition, and they've won all of them. So by all three boxes, the Israelites or the Jews have a legitimate claim to the land. It's much stronger than the white man's claim to America, because while the white man may have conquered the land, he wasn't there first.
5: Hey, it's such a good point. And again, you don't know who you give it back to unless you're a lefty, and it's the people I feel best about. And you couldn't say Happy Columbus Day the other day because F Columbus, he was a bad guy, and genocide. And they're just making it up as they go. It's so strange. That's why I love that your book, The Stones Cry Out, is an archaeological look at what the Bible says. And you say as they continue digging in the Holy Land and the region, they keep on finding more things that prove the Bible right. So if the Bible was right, and I want you to tell me some more, you know, if you don't mind, anecdotes from the book, that's actually empirical evidence, not really anecdotal. If they continue to get it right now, what do we know about what's to come? And I want to get to that in a second. But what can you tell me about what's being found that those who are watching and listening, it would just blow their minds? So what do we now know as fact that historically by scientists has been called rumor or fake or religious belief?
27: So think of the great scene of Jesus' trial and crucifixion. The major figures are King Herod, Pontius Pilate, the Roman prefect, the high priest named Caiaphas, and the accused man, Jesus. Now, there's really good and interesting archaeology on all four, but I'm going to focus for a moment just on the high priest, Caiaphas. The Bible only gives him one name, Caiaphas, but the historian Josephus tells us his first name, Joseph. He's Joseph Caiaphas. And remember, this is the guy who orchestrates the crucifixion. When Jesus is arrested, he's taken to the home of Caiaphas. Caiaphas is the one who persuades Pilate, almost pressures him, to sign off on the crucifixion, which Pilate is reluctant to do. So you got this guy Caiaphas like a villain of the Bible. Now fast forward 2,500 years, and they're digging in the priestly quarter of Jerusalem, and out of the ground come these stone boxes that are called ossuaries. Now, in the first century AD, if you died, you were buried in a tomb, and when your body decayed, the bones are taken out and put in a box, and your name is stuck on them.
5: Oh, wow.
27: And so these archaeologists are looking at these boxes. There are about 20 of them, and one of them is especially ornate, and it has a name. And they look more closely, and it says this, Yehoshaph bar Caiapha. So Yehoshaph is Joseph. Bar means son of. Caiapha, Caiaphas. Yeah. So they open the box, and inside, Joe, are the bones of a 60-year-old man. And they date the bones, and they date to the first century AD. So it's him. And the remarkable thing is you're not just looking at some writing or some reference in a history book or even some stone inscription. You're looking at the bones of the guy who got Jesus crucified.
5: That is stunning, because there are people who would say, Mary, Joseph, Jesus, it's a fable. And you're going, no. We have the box of bones here. I never even heard, what's it called, an ossuary? What did you say it is?
27: Yeah, an ossuary is just a term for a stone box in which bones were stored. And so you find that these ossuaries are put into small niches, you know, and they're buried because they don't take up much space. And this was the custom in the first century AD.
5: That is amazing. So you've got proof. And when somebody says, it didn't happen, it definitely happened. Now, that doesn't mean you have to believe that Jesus is God. We do, but it doesn't mean that somebody reading archaeological, you know, digest or some sort of science magazine has to believe that. But fact is fact is fact. And of course, we should be teaching that. And Dinesh teaches in everything he does. Go check out The Stones Cry Out, Biblical Archaeology, Prophecy in the Last Days. It's out now. It came out today. Go get it anywhere you get great books. So as this is unfolding, I asked the question going into that was sort of the secondary part of that. So we're finding out that more and more of what the Bible tells us is now provably true unreligiously. So what does that tell us about the future? Are we starting to see some things unfold even today and that we could expect in the near future because of what the Bible says?
27: I would love to see if somebody would find the Ark of the Covenant. Yeah. Noah's Ark. There is a site in the mountains of Turkey where there is a boat-shaped structure. This has never been excavated. And for the first time, they're doing something called core drilling. So they've done these radar scans, but radar scans are nothing more than pictures in light. A core drilling involves putting a pipe into the ground and sucking out all the material. So let me just say, if there are the remains of ancient wood that come out of this core drilling, which means that there's perhaps a boat-like structure under the ground. Let's remember, this is in the mountains of Ararat, not even close to any sea or ocean. That would create a worldwide sensation.
5: It would. And then I still think people would be naysayers. So how do you get through to a naysayer, Dinesh? People will still say, Dinesh is full of crap. He put it in the book. Yeah, whatever. Archaeologists kind of agree, but they don't. Let's shoot some holes in this. How do you get through to somebody who is so completely indoctrinated to be a naysayer on anything religious, on anything biblical, on anything that can be historically tied to those times? They really do, like, they will jump off a cliff rather than say, D'Souza got it right. How do you get through to that person? And again, this isn't about converting them. This is about saying, hey, this can be a religious and an historical text. They can live together. It's not somehow mutually exclusive. It's either one or the other. How do you get through to them? Have you gotten through to some people like that? That's it for part one of my special interview with Dinesh D'Souza. Part two next hour on the Joe Pag Show.
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2: Do Not Worry, Part 2 is next hour with Dinesh D'Souza. Awesome, awesome interview. You got to go and get this book, because again, it shows that what the Bible has said historically is being proven like every day, every week, by archaeologists and by scientists. And there was always this separation. You can't be somebody who calls yourself a scientist if you believe in a God that you can't see and this mythology and everything else. Well, the next way that he lays it out, he shows that both can live together and are not mutually exclusive. Yes, the Bible can be historical fact, and clearly it is, and it also can be a religious guide. So it's all very interesting. When those two worlds collide and scientists are forced to say, you know, what the Bible said really did happen, that's pretty interesting to me. One more note on Katie Zachariah. You've got Jen Psaki, circle back Psaki, who lied her ass off as the press secretary for a long time under Joe Biden. Joe Biden was cognitively gone. This is the person who lied every single day. If she didn't know an answer to a simple question, she'd say, I'll have to circle back to you on that. This is the same press secretary who said, if you're banned on one social media site, you should be taken down on every social media site. This is the loser, the garbage person that actually has a show on MS Now or CNN or one of the two, maybe both of them, I have no idea. Never seen it, other than some video clips where she's just hateful and everything she says. She called Katie Zachariah today, that press conference, an SNL skit. That's what she said. As if she somehow has the moral high ground or the authority as a former press secretary who did it great to say something like that. She doesn't. She has no authority. She didn't do it great. She was a horrible press secretary. She failed the American people and lied to us consistently. But you know what? If you're a nice human being, even though she sucked as a press secretary, you can come out and say, listen, I wish Katie the very best. I really do. Dana Perino, who was a press secretary under George W. Bush, has always said nothing but nice things about people taking that job. It's pretty low for her to go after this first day of this new press secretary. 888-941-PAGS, joepags.com. Another big hour coming your way. Do not touch that dial. Part 2 with Dinesh coming up, too.
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15: On the ones.
16: In Fort Worth, due to road construction, southbound 35W is completely shut down right before you get to Basswood Boulevard. Traffic has come to a standstill and is backed up past Golden Triangle Boulevard. And in Arlington, look out for two lanes that are closed on eastbound I-20 at Highway 287. Traffic has come to a complete stop and is backed up to Mansfield Highway. Your WBAP forecast from the on-time experts 24-7 Weather Center.
17: For WBAP, I'm WFAA meteorologist Drew Davis with a quick look at your forecast. Expect a low of 76 tonight. Tomorrow brings a mix of clouds and sunshine with a high of 93 and a slight chance for rain and storms, currently at 20% coverage. Tomorrow night drops to 72. The first full cold front of the season knocks Friday's high down to 75. Highs in the mid-70s continue into the weekend.
16: It's 85 in both Dallas and in Fort Worth. President Trump is rallying for Republicans in Wasilla, Alaska. Fox's Matt Finn is there explaining about an issue involving the election with a certain candidate.
18: Republican incumbent Senator Dan Sullivan is running for re-election. But there is another little-known Dan Sullivan who's running for senator as well. Republicans tell us it's a sham campaign meant to confuse voters on the ballot and steal Republican votes. That's a claim that second Dan Sullivan denies. Well, there are reports the DOJ is investigating the alleged sham Dan Sullivan campaign. I asked the president if there is a federal investigation. He tells me they are looking into it. The Democratic candidate for Senate is Mary Pattola. She says she's willing to work with the president, but she also says sitting Senator Sullivan voted for President Trump's war with Iran.
16: The president also talked about income taxes and ending taxes on tips as a boost on the economy. The Dallas Community Police Oversight Board is taking a close look at the city's Flock license plate surveillance network.
19: Dallas police operate 690 Flock surveillance cameras, allowing over 2,000 people access to the system. Civil rights groups are raising concerns over privacy, data retention, and surveillance overreach as the city debates the network's future. More than 50 police officers nationwide have been investigated for misusing Flock cameras, including for tracking and stalking romantic partners. Cameron Fairchild, WBAP News.
16: 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The Treasury is imposing more than $1 billion in penalties against Bank of America for violating money laundering and sanctions laws. Fox Jared Halpern has more from the White House.
20: Bank of America, the second largest bank in the U.S., is accused by the Treasury Department of failing to mitigate and report Chinese money laundering operations and illicit financing along the southern border. As part of a resolution with federal agencies, the bank admits it failed to conduct due diligence for foreign financial institutions, as well as allow suspicious activity to accumulate uninvestigated. Treasury Secretary Scott Bessent says when a bank of its size fails to meet its anti-money laundering and sanctions obligations, it exposes the entire U.S. financial system to significant risk. The $1.2 billion fine is the third largest in the Treasury Department's history. At the White House, Jared Halpern, Fox News.
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0: We are Red Eye Radio. He is Eric Carlin. I'm Gary McNamara.
1: You could have talked.
2: Welcome to the show. I was waiting on you.
0: Well, yeah, but I had problems with my headphones over here, for gosh sakes. Oh, man. I still have this.
2: Okay, I won't do any talking then for the rest of the hour.
0: Go ahead. Thank God.
2: Yeah. Go ahead. All right, now I've got the wires. Finally, everything's fine.
1: You didn't have anything ready over there. What's going on?
0: We were in our pre-show meeting, and all of a sudden the music's on.
1: Yeah.
0: Well, just to let you know what we were talking about the whole Alanno Morissette.
2: Wait, it's my turn to talk. Never mind. Go ahead.
0: We have to deal with this the entire day now.
2: I
0: was just asking you to bail me out for one darn second.
2: You could have looked at me and said, you know, something. Of course, you were trying to find the hole with the headphone thing.
0: The headphone jack, yes.
2: Yeah. I should follow up on that sentence.
0: And then, you don't want to get chain ghost here.
2: No.
0: The headphones were just sitting there, and the wires were wrapped all around it, and all of a sudden we're on, and I can hear the music. I can hear it ending. I'm like,
2: well, when you looked at me, I thought you were saying your mic wasn't working. I thought you were talking.
0: Oh, you didn't know it was my head. Okay.
2: I thought you were talking because your head was moving, and I'm like, wow, his head doesn't move that much when he's not talking. Only moves that much when he's talking.
0: How do you know when Gary's talking, his head is moving?
2: Yeah.
0: Now people are going to get an exaggerated thing like it's me, Bob.
2: Right.
0: Like a bobblehead doll as I talk.
2: Right. Exactly.
0: Instead of very slight movements.
2: Yes. Right.
0: No, but we were talking about the whole Alanno Morissette thing, and I read Andrew McCarthy's column yesterday on it, and just fascinating that makes you say, you know, what are they looking for? Number one, it was an Obama appointed judge.
2: Yeah.
0: That gave the warrant. It's a criminal warrant.
2: By the way, they're calling this Operation World War 11.
0: Yeah, I saw that.
2: After her comments, you know.
0: Yeah.
2: Based on her.
0: But they're like the judge. When you do a warrant for anything concerning a judge,
2: mm-hmm.
0: you have non-interested parties who go in to ensure that you only take or look at what is precisely in the warrant. Because you have protection from anything. You have congressional protection.
2: Right.
0: So it's like they're looking for something criminal. And according to the New York Times, a warrant was first proposed over a week ago. And it generated robust back and forth between the court and the Justice Department. I wouldn't be surprised if the court was worried about lawfare. I'm confident, though, that separation of powers concerns factored heavily into the discussions. And if it was an Obama judge, of course it did. Now, I think he wrote this before he knew it was an Obama judge. Members of Congress have constitutional speech and debate clause immunity for their legislative activities. That does not immunize them from prosecution for criminal conduct unrelated to congressional functions. But the executive branch is not supposed to pry into legislative acts and communications. That's against the law. So the judge would be looking out for that.
2: Hmm.
0: It said it's not clear what the Justice Department component is in charge. More than likely, it is a district U.S. attorney's office in Minneapolis, where Omar and her family principally reside and where she and her father went through the naturalization process. It could also be the U.S. attorney in Washington, where the warrant was obtained, or perhaps the case is being worked out of Maine justice or by some similar special team assigned by the attorney general.
2: Hmm.
0: It would not surprise me, this is Andrew McCarthy writing this, if the attorney general appoints a special counsel. There is no real need for one, but it would enable him to take advantage of the special counsel regulation that requires the writing of an investigative report by the special counsel. And it says, because I doubt the Trump Department of Justice can make a timely criminal case on Omar, I suspect it will want to issue a robust public report laying out her alleged misconduct, chapter and verse. And most search warrants applications are typically sealed by the court and do not become public unless and until there is an indictment. Hence, we don't know exactly what the probable cause basis for the search of Omar's home was. The New York Times relied on an informed but unidentified source as a warrant lists a series of potential immigration crimes under investigation, including false statements and fraud in immigration paperwork, as well as a general conspiracy charge. But when you look at it, as he said, any immigration fraud charges, for example, from when it was done, statute of limitations has run out on it.
2: Mm-hmm.
0: And the judge would know that. And the judge would not issue a warrant if the statute of limitations had run out on what you believe the crime is. So it's like, did she lie later on?
2: Did those actions facilitate another crime?
0: Yes. Yeah. And what would that crime be?
2: Because multiple family members have been subpoenaed. So the question would be, was it basically this domino effect that started with the whole immigration? Yeah.

0: question thing.
1: As he said, when he was speculating, he goes, mind you, these things have not been established, but let's just stipulate for present purposes that the government can prove fraud.
0: Hmm.
1: The fact would remain that Omar and her father came to the United States in 95, and Omar became a naturalized citizen in 2000. That's over a quarter of a century ago. The statute of limitations for most immigration fraud crimes is 5 years, although it is 10 years for unlawfully procuring naturalization or conspiring to do so. Even if the 10-year statute of limitations applied, any prosecutions would be long time barred at this point. Moreover, the case is further complicated by the death of one of the people who helped bring her over in 2020, and it's too late for the government to take action to strip him of his citizenship, assuming there was a legal basis to do so, and he is no longer available to testify. Ergo, even if there were a timely case, it would be hard to prosecute or strip citizenship from Ilhan Omar when her father, the main witness, is deceased and his citizenship status, from which hers is derived, was never rescinded. I would thus be curious about the judge's probable cause rationale for issuing a search warrant. And remember, an Obama judge to do so.
0: Mm-hmm.
1: It is highly unlikely that there is a viable immigration fraud case against Omar, given that the statute of limitation appears to have lapsed over 15 years ago. Furthermore, the Washington residence for which Omar's search was authorized is not her main home. It is one she uses when Congress is in session. So did the Trump DOJ actually show probable cause that in a part-time residence for a job of U.S. representative that Omar has had since 2019, agents were likely to find evidence of crimes that have been time-barred since 2015? And they're like, you know, that's the point. 2015, it would be over. So would the judge, is the judge going to issue a warrant on that? No. Now, they could still revoke her citizenship. That could be a possibility.
0: You know, there were issues with both.
1: Right.
0: Sources are saying that there were issues with both her father's citizenship and hers.
1: Right.
0: So basically, regardless of whether or not she was 17 at the time, because that's how she became a citizen, when her father was naturalized, she was under the age of 18, allegedly, or she says. And if that's not the case, then she's not a citizen. And if there's an issue with her father's naturalization, I don't know what that would be.
1: Yeah, and I guess the point is, it was the father who did it. But as he writes here, though, this is the interesting thing. The current reporting indicates that Omar is under investigation in connection with the establishment of her own basis for admission and naturalization. That if they're going after her for some immigration thing, it's not what her father did. It's what she did at some point, where even if the statute of limitations is up and you can't prosecute, you know, she could still be technically be removed from the country. But the warrant means they believe there's a criminal act that they can prosecute. Otherwise, the Obama judge, the theory goes, would never have issued a warrant, because a warrant is only for a crime, a criminal act, where the statute of limitations has not run out.
0: Was there a criminal act involving her naturalization?
1: Yes, fraud would be it. If the father did it, would be fraud.
0: No, I mean something else. I mean, yes, it would be fraud.
1: Right.
0: But did they go through a series of steps, commit fraud a number of times in order to determine or position her as a 17-year-old at the time, which is the only way she would have qualified? When her father was naturalized, she had to be under the age of 18. And there's a question as to whether or not she was. If she was 18, she's not a citizen.
1: I would just be curious about the judge's probable cause. And he goes, he goes into the, you know, the possible marriage frauds too, and any tax issues there about where she was paying her taxes based on who she would be married to or not. But the statute of limitations, Andrew McCarthy said, would be up on those too. All that said, the government may legitimately seek a search warrant only to pursue a prosecutable federal crime, not as a pretext for a civil lawsuit either. So here's the question. What was the Trump DOJ's probable cause showing that Representative Omar has committed prosecutable federal crimes, and that the evidence of those crimes allegedly committed decades ago would be physically located in a part-time residence that she began maintaining years after the statute of limitations on those alleged crimes lapsed? And He he wrote this apparently before an Obama judge, and that an Obama judge would say it is a legit, you know, you can, I'm going to issue a search warrant for this criminal act because the statute of limitations is not up. That's fascinating because nobody's able to come up with an idea of what the criminal charge would be. Removing her from the country if she wasn't a citizen is one thing, but a warrant means there's a federal crime, that probable cause for a federal crime that the statute of limitations has not run out on. What would that be?
0: Well, if multiple family members have been subpoenaed here, could it have been a chain reaction of her helping others come here legally when they shouldn't be here legally? I don't know. I mean, it's pretty much anybody's guess until we see what's on that warrant as probable cause.
1: Fascinating, because I have no idea. And if Andrew McCarthy has no idea, because everything really in there in his column is speculation.
0: Well, because there's no story. You know, the story about her age thing has been going on for a while, actually. Whether she was born in 81 or 82. And, you know, her office came out and said, no, Wikipedia had it wrong. You know, and so because that goes back to whether or not she's a citizen, whether she was 17 at the time that her father became a citizen.
1: But if the fraud, as you point out, if the father was fraudulent in his application, her citizenship is based on his application. Mm-hmm. So she wouldn't be a citizen irrespective of her age.
0: Right.
1: And her age would matter because if he's a father, she's a minor.
0: Right.
1: If he's legit, then she's legit.
0: Right.
1: If it,
0: it only matters if he legitimately became a citizen.
1: So it's really because I saw it on social media when it came out that it was an Obama judge. Social media went quiet from the Democrats.
0: Yeah, I didn't see anybody jumping out ahead of this, aside from her. You know, that this is Trump coming after me, basically. That's her excuse. But it has there been, okay, in the event that they used false methods for her father to become a citizen and her to become a citizen, did they apply those methods for other family members? The only reason I ask that question is because they said multiple family members have been subpoenaed.
1: Because that's the key. Why would the judge, an Obama judge, say, okay, there's probable cause that a criminal act has happened here?
0: Right.
1: Because from the story with her father, that wouldn't be her criminal act. It would have been him. Now, it may mean she's not a citizen, but there is nothing prosecutable there, so what's prosecutable from what she did?
0: Right.
1: We'll keep you updated.
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1: Radio. He's Eric Cronin. I'm Gary McNamara. Interesting. Who wrote this column? It was Rich Lowry who wrote this about Ilhan Omar. And, you know, everybody's speculating because they don't know.
2: Yeah, right.
1: But it's like, if she's being smeared, Omar should sit down with a neutral journalist and walk through the details of all of this. It seems unlikely she'll ever do this, though. While it's a certainty, she'll continue to demonize the United States, whether it's the country that welcomed her as a penniless refugee or that tries to denaturalize her for alleged immigration fraud. Because they go into the whole thing of whether she was too old.
2: Right. Yeah, right.
1: To be under her father. So, I mean, that's the point. Since you can clarify it.
2: Yeah. Right.
1: You can get all the records. You can say, here's what we did.
2: Or you can wait to see if there actually is going to be an indictment. Because Andrew McCarthy said, look, until and unless we see an indictment, we won't see what's in the warrant on probable cause.
1: That's true.
2: So how long could that take if it ever happens?
1: Well, as they also pointed out, there won't be a special counsel if Democrats get in power.
2: Right.
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2: We are Red Eye Radio. He is Eric Harley, and I'm Gary McNamara. Well, the ambassador to Greece was asked to, quote, resign, end of quote.
3: Yeah.
2: I love that one. Asked to resign. Would you please let yourself go?
4: you mind showing yourself out?
2: Exactly. We'll get to that.
4: That's a radio resignation.
2: Exactly. We'll get to that in just a minute.
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2: Yeah, so I love how, you know, I just love the, you know, we asked for her resignation. You know, when she said that from the podium yesterday?
4: Yeah.
2: They weren't making the announcement that they had told her directly that the ambassador of Greece, the former fiance.
4: That was the official ask.
2: Yeah, that was the official ask at that point. The fiance of Don, right?
4: Yeah, was it Don? Yeah, Don. Yeah.
2: Yeah. Former Fox News host, Kimberly Guilfoyle, excuse me.
4: Yeah.
2: But the Wall Street Journal broke it, and their story today, that she had, you know, been trying to call Trump and get in contact with him and everything else. And she was saying that the text messages from the donor was all AI.
4: Yeah.
2: And Wall Street Journal clear. Yeah. Nobody believed her in the White House.
4: Well, and for those that aren't familiar, the allegations are that there was pressure. She put pressure on a donor to pay $100,000 credit card and a number of things that, if true, would be obviously way out of line. And I can't tell you what's true or not. I'm telling you what's being reported. But it was to the extent that they didn't trust her in that position. And the announcement at the podium was a bit, to me, I was like, whoa. You don't normally do that. You normally wait. You know, for the questions to come in, and then you kind of, you know, blah, blah, blah, we thank her for. But now we know why it was a whoa moment, because that was basically them telling her she's out. That was her official notice at that point. And again, don't know what's true, don't know what's not true. Then there was, you know, the back and forth of, you know, she's still kind of part of the family, and then Trump says himself, she's not part of the family.
2: Well, in March, I've got the quote here, on Greek Independence Day, he called her, quote, my friend for a long, long time, an inspiration.
4: Yeah.
2: On Tuesday, he told reporters, no, she wasn't a member of my family. She, I guess, dated my son a long time ago, end of quote.
4: Right.
2: Oh, my God. Yeah. Dated him for like what? 6 years. Was it 6 years?
4: Yeah,
2: I believe.
4: Six years
2: before they
4: it says
2: got engaged
4: here. I'll do what she did. I'll claim AI. According to AI, the AI timeline gives me the couple began dating in 2018, got engaged in 2020, before quietly, and then publicly they confirmed it in 2022. So that would be roughly 4 years that they were together before they quietly parted ways.
2: It wasn't quietly. I didn't know it was 2022. Boy, time is going quickly.
4: No,
2: it seemed like it was shorter than that.
4: Yeah. Yeah.
2: I read it was 6 years that they'd been dating.
4: I would think getting engaged in 2020, it's like a bad omen with the whole COVID thing. Do they have engagement vaccinations? I don't know.
2: You could tell Rubio was really bothered by it. You know, when he went to Greece, she came out and gave him a big hug in the tarmac while all this stuff was going on. And you know that.
4: Yeah.
2: She wanted to do that, you know.
4: Right.
2: She was doing a, did you read, Wall Street Journal said that the Greek embassy building is full of her self-portraits.
4: Yeah.
2: Wow.
4: Yeah.
2: By the way, never been a fan of hers. Just so you know, I've never been a fan of her.
4: Yeah.
2: I need to put my biases up quick.
4: Yeah. I really can't say that I have been, but there was something about the story yesterday or day before, it actually went down as it was developing, that the common thread was Marco Rubio's concern. Like he was deeply concerned here. So it tells me that he, as they say, had the receipts. And if you're talking about the State Department, don't try and lie to them and tell them it's AI if it's not AI sending out, you know, the emails to the donor and everything else. They know. It's fairly common to have keystroke technology to know whether or not it was a human operating, you know, whatever device it was where the message was originated from. They know these things, and if you're the State Department, there's no telling what technology they have on board any device that any ambassador would have.
2: And then earlier this month, she asked the State Department whether it could get an article in the Daily Mail, a British tabloid, removed from the internet. According to the person familiar with the matter, the article suggested she did not pay a $1,768 tab for two cases of champagne and dinner. State Department officials asked her if she could provide a receipt for the bill showing she had paid. She did not provide one. And so the point is that what started this entire thing? And when you do something, you know, because the White House believes she lied.
4: Yeah.
2: And they didn't believe her when she said it was AI. Didn't believe her. And the Wall Street Journal has verified that, you know, those were the emails.
4: Right.
2: And if you're somebody who would be that bold, because she's worth quite a bit of money.
4: Yeah. Yeah.
2: So why would you do that?
4: Right.
2: That was one of the questions being asked. If it's 100,000, why would you do that? You don't, you know, but 100,000 to commit $100,000 on your American Express. I don't have an American Express, but any type of credit card.
4: Right.
2: I can't imagine having 100,000 on it.
4: Yeah.
2: But she had 100,000 on it and asked, you know, was Eric Dieter, I guess, to pay for it, a friend of a donor and a Trump donor.
4: Mm-hmm.
2: And, I don't believe he did, but it was, why would you put yourself in that type of vulnerable situation? And if you did it once, the question is, and if the champagne story, again, you didn't provide it there, well, that's two.
4: Yeah.
2: Well, you really don't need any more.
4: Well, it makes me wonder, and I don't know the answer to this question, but was everything, all the charges that added up to 100,000, similar to not paying the champagne bill? In other words, basically, you know, activity that wouldn't be approved by the State Department.
2: Right. A pattern
4: where, you know, and you may say to yourself, well, with the State Department or even one ambassador, 100,000 isn't a lot of money. But if it's a set of transactions that are not approved, that certainly bring a negative light to the State Department and compromise quite possibly our position with Greece. I mean, all these reasons, then you would want that stopped right away. And if she's asking somebody to cover it up by paying the bill, hey, we need this kind of, you know, swept under the rug. I'm not saying that's what happened, but it reeks of that kind of behavior. Because if it's just buying shoes and pictures of herself to put around the, you know, or whatever, mm-hmm. you know, just going shopping or traveling or whatever it might be, and it's all personal, you know, and it could be, but she has the means to pay it, and she should pay it and not ask a donor. You know, there's, I thought of the juxtaposition between her and Ambassador Chris Stevens, who was killed in Benghazi. Chris Stevens was well loved by the people in Benghazi and Libya. He was respected as the ambassador at a time that was, I mean, just unbelievably chaotic there. The point being is, if you're an ambassador at every turn, and this is, you know, Mike Huckabee with Israel, at every turn, you have to be the job. You have to be the best representative of the United States you can possibly be at all times. You're the face in that office of the United States, and nothing, there can't be a blemish. No blemish whatsoever. You know,
2: no, you're right.
4: And that's the two examples I have to counter that are, I would say, Mike Huckabee, but even to a greater extent, Chris Stevens. People in Libya, the people of Libya, not all of them, but a great number of them, mourn after his death. You know, that's the kind of, again, that's the kind of handshake and representation that you want. And he was told it would be dangerous to be there on the anniversary of 9/11. He was told that. He wanted to go anyway because he was working ahead of a visit that, in fact, the head of the State Department at that time in 2012 was Hillary Clinton. And she was going to be visiting some weeks later. And he wanted to get there and do the work, you know, do the handshake, the proverbial handshake with the locals to make everything smooth. For that, he was a true public servant, and you have to know what role you're in and respect that. That's the one thing I like about, so far, what we know about Marco Rubio, is that at every turn, again, from what we know, he's done that as the head of the State Department. And okay. So I don't know. I guess I'm guessing we'll learn more about this Guilfoyle thing.
2: Yeah,
4: maybe
2: let me be fully transparent. My bias against her is she hung around Gavin Newsom too much. 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
4: Yeah.
2: She was his wife. Well, and part of me just goes, yeah, you're you know, district attorney of San Francisco, married to him. Are you really a conservative?
4: I ask myself the same question.
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0: We are Red Eye Radio. He is Eric Carly, and I'm Gary McNamara. This is hilarious.
1: Huh.
0: Jonathan Turley on X yesterday.
1: Yeah.
0: Okay.
1: Yeah.
0: This is on Ilhan Omar.
1: Right.
0: Pundits came up today one villain short of a MAGA conspiracy in the Omar case. This is where they couldn't fully connect the dots to a conspiracy.
1: Right.
0: The warrant was reportedly approved by Judge Matthew Sharbaugh, who was a registered Democrat and a Democratic appointee. He is also a Hillary Clinton donor who was sworn in by Judge James Boasberg.
1: Wow. Wow. Yeah, you can't, because there's no villain there.
0: No, and that's why you look at it and you go, what would he, that's really the million-dollar question, why would he approve a warrant?
1: Yeah, right.
0: You know, which means criminal.
1: Right.
0: When he would exclude anything where the statute of limitations have gone by.
1: Based on that, it tells me that there's a great likelihood of an indictment. And again, I don't know where it goes. I don't know, you know, how long a grand jury takes or whatever. But based on that, it tells me they had something that a judge like that with that kind of history is not going to favor Trump. He's not going to favor the Trump administration or Trump's DOJ.

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8: The president on the road again. I'm Sue Guzman, Fox News. President Trump campaigning for Republicans in Wasilla, Alaska, as the party faces crucial midterm races.
9: President Trump saying Alaska Senator Dan Sullivan was with him when they announced plans to build the 800-mile-long Alaska LNG pipeline.
10: Taiwan has just agreed to buy 30% of the gas coming off the pipeline for the next 20 years. That guarantees the success.
9: Telling the crowd, Taiwan will also invest $4.4 billion into the project.
10: Dan Sullivan helped me get this done. Thank you, Dan.
9: Sullivan, a GOP incumbent senator seeking a third term.
11: How about giving it up one more time for the president of the United States who's done more for Alaska than anyone else in the... Come on!
9: He faces Democrat Mary Peltola, a former congresswoman running on cost of living issues. Kristen Goodwin, Fox News.
8: Pope Leo XIV recovering from surgeries. The Vatican announces the pontiff has been diagnosed with lung cancer. The Vatican says the lower lobe of the pontiff's right lung was removed at Rome's Gemelli Hospital after it was confirmed that he had an adenocarcinoma, the most common form of lung cancer. Saudi Arabia says it intercepted and destroyed two ballistic missiles fired by Iran-backed Houthi rebels. Fox's Anita Vogel.
12: That debris fell on residential areas in Riyadh, injuring four people and damaging homes. This after a coalition of forces led by the Saudis carried out new airstrikes targeting oil facilities in and around the rebel-held Yemeni capital of Sana'a. The president posting on Truth Social, quote, "The Houthis are behaving very badly. I thought they learned their lesson a year ago when we bombed the hell out of them and at their request stopped. They've been silent for a long time, but now they've emerged again, purposefully trying to drive up oil prices."
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15: Another look at Flock. I'm Mark Mayfield from the 24-hour Breaking News Center. The Dallas Community Police Oversight Board is taking a close look at the city's Flock license plate surveillance network. Cameron Fairchild fills us in.
16: Dallas police operate 690 Flock surveillance cameras, allowing over 2,000 people access to the system. Civil rights groups are raising concerns over privacy, data retention, and surveillance overreach as the city debates the network's future. More than 50 police officers nationwide have been investigated for misusing Flock cameras, including for tracking and stalking romantic partners. Cameron Fairchild, WBAP News.
15: A new state park is coming to the Lone Star State. Mike Trina has the story.
17: Texas Parks and Wildlife Foundation has purchased 650 acres of land on Lake Palestine in Henderson County to create Texas's newest state park. 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The park will offer recreational activities such as boating, fishing, and paddling on Lake Palestine. The foundation plans to open the park in phases, starting with guided access and eventually full day and overnight access, with ownership transferring to the Texas Parks and Wildlife in 2027. Mike Trina, WBAP News.
15: Weather, it will be mostly sunny across the Metroplex on this Wednesday. We'll have highs in the low 90s. It's 82 in Dallas and 84 in Fort Worth. 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
2: Now, it's Red Eye Radio. Gary McNamara and Eric Harley talk about everything from politics to social issues and news of the day. 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
3: All across America, we are Red Eye Radio. He is Eric Harley and I'm Gary McNamara. All right, before we go any further, this may be the best audio cut of the week.
4: Yes.
3: Maybe the year.
4: Wow.
3: This is just great. And you're probably going to ask within 20 seconds, is she drunk? This is a woman who is running as a Democrat for the Fayette County Council in Indiana. County in Indiana. Yeah. She's a Democrat running for the council. Here she is on an interview. Get ready for this. All right. Stop what you're doing unless you're driving.
4: All right.
3: All right. Here we go.
25: And our last question of the night is, if elected, what is one decision that you expect to make that may be unpopular with some voters, but you believe ultimately would be in the best interest of Fayette County?
26: I wouldn't raise your taxes. What is the one decision that I would make? Repeat that again. What is the one decision that I would make that might not be popular with Fayette County?
25: Right, that may be unpopular with some voters.
26: Unpopular with some voters.
25: But is in the best interest of the county.
26: Firing all Republicans. I wouldn't let them, I don't even talk to them. I don't like them. They voted against our own state representative, voted against her own party. What do you want me to say? I don't like being around them. Y'all did this to us. You all voted for us. You made this happen, this ICE coming into our communities, stealing people's jobs. I've been threatened so many times to my face by MAGA, we'll call them, because there's Republicans who actually get it. There are good Republicans out there. But then there's these MAGAs who are just racist and aren't very intelligent at all. They call you names. Sheriff's nephew threatened to blow my head off. But, what are you going to do?
25: Well, that brings us to your opportunity to say just a few last words to the voters.
26: We have guns, too.
25: All right.
27: You know what?
4: Oh, God.
27: You know what? Hey, you know what?
3: And you're not,
27: you know what I'm gonna
3: you're
27: do?
3: Not seeing her face and her body movements.
27: You know what I'm going to do? What's the question?
3: Holy cow. Wow.

0: I said, we can't drink heavily. We don't drink heavily during games.
1: Yeah.
0: You know, we're watching these games sober.
1: Yeah.
0: We can't do that anymore.
1: Yeah.
0: So,
1: right.
0: I mean, is it acceptable? I mean, you know, come on. What's his name? The podcaster used to, you know, light a, haven't used this term in a while.
1: Rogan.
0: We'll light a doobie.
1: Yeah.
0: Yeah. We'll light a doobie there, you know, and.
2: Allegedly.
0: Did he allegedly do it? I thought he.
1: Well, he always jokes and says, allegedly.
0: Oh, does he say allegedly? Oh, he says allegedly.
1: Yeah, yeah. I mean, I don't know what it is. Maybe it's just a cigar. I don't know that it's filled with probably premium-grade marijuana.
0: Just make sure in Texas it's Delta 9 and not Delta 8 the other stuff.
1: Well,
0: Delta 10, Delta Dawn.
1: I don't even know that the Delta comes into it. I who knows? But I'll say this. At one point, Elon Musk was on with him, and they ordered a pizza.
0: Oh, wait a minute. Didn't Elon get in trouble?
1: Yeah. For allegedly.
0: I mean, since it's
1: smoking
0: it's
1: blunt.
0: Legal in so many places, can we just get, you know.
1: Yeah.
0: Now.
1: Who knows what it was? Maybe it was just a bad cigar.
0: We may be talking in longer sentences.
1: Yeah.
2: Well, did you hear? I mean, it was just so funny. I mean,
1: Well,
0: by the way, I'm posting this right now on X. So you can see it.
1: It's,
0: and I tagged you.
1: There's something going on with her.
0: Yeah, you gotta look. You gotta look at it. I just posted it. Gary Red Eye won, and I.
1: I'm not saying she was drunk. But something was going on with her.
0: Yeah, if she's not on something, there's a problem.
1: Yeah.
0: There's a problem with her. I first saw it on Libs of TikTok where they had, this is not a skit.
1: Well, it just kept getting worse.
0: I know.
1: And then toward the end, there's some good Republicans. You know, she would fire all Republicans at first. And then, I love you guys. I mean, where's the
0: guy? All of a sudden, and then they're threatening my life. And
1: the whole shotgun thing.
0: Shotgun. You have one more. Yeah. Anything else to say to the people who you wish to vote for you? Yeah, we got guns too.
1: Yeah. Yeah. Right.
0: But I have a feeling you can't shoot straight.
1: Yeah.
0: I'm guessing. I should never assume that.
1: Yeah.
0: As a gun owner, I should not assume that somebody can't shoot straight. But I don't believe she can shoot straight.
1: Well, not at the time that she was speaking there. Because,
0: right.
1: You know, the response would be, and yeah, this is a political response, no doubt. You have to walk the fence for a question like that. I'm going to work hard every day for my constituents. And part of my job is explaining why it benefits them. So when you ask me, well, things that you have to do that might not be popular with the people, my job is to make sure that they're informed, that they understand the mission statement here and what we're trying to accomplish. And I believe they will be on board. No. I don't think I'll have that problem.
0: No, not enough slurs.
1: Yeah. Oh, no. That's the difference. I would be sober. Well, they call it California sober. Now everybody's making fun of the whole California sober thing.
0: I saw the other thing.
1: I quit everything but weed.
0: And
1: then you're not sober.
0: Yeah, well, have you seen the advertisements?
1: Huh.
0: Because they're advertising now for the THC drinks, which it's like, this keeps you sober.
1: Yeah.
0: What the hell are you talking about?
1: Right. Yeah.
0: It's like, you know what I thought about? I go, can that pass government inspection stating that? From the Federal Trade Commission? If you're saying this, is sober only for, is that term only for alcohol?
1: No, it's not. I don't think you can make that case. And in advertising and how the FTC views it, I can't tell you, but I don't think that would be acceptable.
0: But yeah, that was just a classic. So you can check it out if you want to. At Gary Red Eye One, and then I tagged you, Eric. So
1: yeah.
0: Anybody?
1: Yeah, this is, you know, this is the, that's,

0: That's right there is a big door closer. It's a huge. That's not a misstep. I don't care what's going on with you. Maybe you took too much of a medication that you're supposed to be taking and it's doing this to you. I have no idea. Or maybe you're drunk. I don't know. Don't go on. Don't think the alcohol is going to relax your nerves. Drink later when you're home, you know, and safe and not having to answer questions.
1: Well, you know,
0: and conjure up votes.
1: You know, I would have asked her.
0: Huh?
1: So are you caring now?
0: Yeah.
1: We got guns.
0: Yeah.
1: Yeah. Could you imagine if a Republican did that? If a Republican came out and said, do you have any final thing to, I mean, this is going to go viral on social media. I don't know if the networks would touch it, but the networks would be the mainstream media. If a Republican in any way said that, you have anything to tell the people before voting day and before voting begins? Yeah, we got guns too.
0: Yeah. Wow. And her body language, if you're looking at her body language, the eyes, and at the beginning of the interview, she kind of leans back. I mean, it kind of looks like she's at a bar.
1: Yeah, I know.
0: Based
1: yes,
0: on the body
1: it does.
0: Language.
1: Yes.
0: Yeah. It sounded like she was talking to somebody at a bar.
1: I love, you know, Mary Catherine Hamm posted it.
0: Yeah.
1: And, you know, here's what she wrote. The woman running this candidate forum and asking the questions in the face of this is a stone cold professional. Cannot be deterred. Amazing poise. I wouldn't say that. I would have asked, are you okay?
0: Yeah. Do you care to answer that question again?
1: Right. You know,
0: take another stab
1: at
0: it?
1: Would you like it?
0: Take another stab at it is probably not the thing you would ask.
1: I'm very sympathetic. Would you like a second chance asking that question?
0: Yeah, let me ask the question.
1: Well,
0: again.
1: I will admit, she didn't burst out laughing, and she kept a straight face, so I have to give her that because I wouldn't have been able to keep a straight face.
0: Well, there's one that one point where she just looks into the camera and she's got her eyebrows like, you want to fight?
1: Yeah.
0: You know, she's got that look in her eyes. You want to take this outside? Oh my gosh.
1: It would have been like if John McCain was drunk when he said, fire. It would have been,
2: fire with me.
1: Fire with me.
2: I'll fight you right now. I'll fight all of you.
0: No, you're at your own convention.
2: I don't care. I'll fight all of you.
0: It's, yeah, it would have been something like that. Yeah. Constituents.
1: But then again, that was annoying sober.
0: Constituents. It's a funny word, constituents.
1: Oh, yeah.
0: That's
1: it's
0: a
1: just,
0: funny word.
1: How brutal that is. Just
0: no,
1: how,
0: it's really just, cringe.
1: Just when you think
0: it's
1: you're
0: really
1: like,
0: cringe.
1: Wow.
0: Yeah.
1: We have to keep up to date on that to see how many votes she gets.
0: Okay, you know how in radio we used to do the thing, and it was usually the morning show, and a state trooper would come in, and then one person would the morning show would drink, and it would just be usually around the holidays. Mm-hmm. To demonstrate how fast you can become inebriated and you know what it takes, you know. And so the time they did it with me, I had to make sure to not drink on my way in, and so we could get a fair test.
1: Oh, you did it?
0: No, yeah, I actually did it.
1: Oh, wow.
0: Yeah, I did it one time, and it was great. Well, until the end, it involved a dachshund and a landowner across the street. That's all I can say. But we and some cursing. But the problem is that it looks like if you're going to do this, let's get all the candidates at a bar. Everybody does shots, and then we do a debate. And of course, Uber would drive everyone home safely.
1: It could be sponsored by Uber.
0: Yeah, exactly.
1: Or Lyft.
0: Yeah.
1: Okay.
0: Or Sky Vodka or whatever. Yeah. All the above. I mean, it's you can look at her body, whatever's going on with her.
1: Yeah.
0: Her body language pretty much tells you everything, but the slurring and then the back and forth. There's some good Republicans. Name one. I would have just thrown that in. Name one. Because if she's going to do that on my program, I'm just going to throw these. Okay. She's clearly not respecting us enough to be coherent in the moment. I'm just going to boom, boom, boom, boom, boom, see how far I can take it.
1: Yeah, it's so obvious because she's just going from topic to topic without fully explaining anything. It's just like Republicans and MAGA wants to come after me. You know, it does show, unless she has some incredible medical problem.
0: Right.
1: She can't keep a thought in her head.
0: Right.
1: And it clearly, if you got pulled over and you were like her, you would be walking the line.
0: Yeah. Oh, yeah. No doubt. No doubt. No doubt. And then at the end, I would have said, okay, one last question. And it's just a one word that I need you to respond to. I'm going to say this word. Give me the first thing that comes to your mind. Chupacabra. I'd have to make this fun. If she's going to do that, we're going to get some viral moments out of it. And by the way, I didn't steal the man's dachshund. I just took it for a walk.
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4: 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I'm Rod Bain reporting for the U.S. Department of Agriculture in Washington, D.C.
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0: We are Relay Radio. He's our cronin. I'm Gary McNamara. Two different things coming up on the bottom of the hour. The wealth tax push in California, and then the push, if it succeeds there, to make it a part of the platform for the Democrats in 2028.
1: Yeah.
0: Nationally.
1: Yeah. Yeah.
0: And the big lie that they're telling there, too, that there's going to be a one-time thing to support basically Medicaid and Medicare.
1: Right.
0: And it's like, well, once you start funding it, you're going to continue funding it.
1: Yeah.
0: And plus some of the specifics of that, and plus how Abdul El Sayed in Michigan lying about Medicare for All.
1: Right. Yeah.
0: And it's like, will the media, call him on it where he says, because he supports the Bernie Sanders plan and says, no, if you like your private health care plan, you can keep it. No, you can't.
1: We've heard that before. And the answer is no, right. You can't.
0: No, but under his plan, you can't. And he's been quoted many times before that under the plan that he wants, you would lose your private health care insurance.
1: Right.
0: And the reason is most people like their private health care insurance and would not want to go to a government program. So he's lying about it.
1: Right.
0: We'll get to that.
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5: News. I'm Ted Lindner. With 3 weeks to go till the midterms, President Trump rallying for Republican incumbent Senator Dan Sullivan in Wasilla, Alaska. Saying he's delivering for their state and his agenda.
6: Dan stood with me in the Oval Office as we announced a historic federal project to finally build the 800-mile-long Alaska LNG pipeline.
5: Senator Sullivan faces former Democrat Congresswoman Mary Peltola in November. The Tampa Bay Rays even up their series with the Cleveland Guardians at a game apiece, winning game 2 Tuesday night over the Cleveland Guardians in Tampa 3-1. And Pope Leo's been diagnosed with cancer in his lung. This is coming from the Vatican after surgery Tuesday to remove a lung nodule at Rome's Gemelli Hospital. In the statement, the Vatican said the lower lobe of the pontiff's right lung was removed. The Vatican says he is expected to be hospitalized for at least a week. 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
17: A better life with Dr. Sanjay Gupta.
18: If you're the parent or grandparent of a baby, you'll want to know that the advice on preventing food allergies has done a bit of a 180. And this is good news. Doctors used to think that you should hold off on giving babies eggs and other foods likely to cause allergies until around 1, 2, or even 3 years of age. Now we know that that waiting can backfire. New study out of Australia found that after guidelines changed to introduce eggs earlier, around 6 months, childhood egg allergies dropped by nearly 20%. For babies with eczema, who started at a higher risk, it fell by even more. If you've got a little one, talk with your pediatrician about starting eggs around 6 months once your baby is ready for solids. Make sure they are well cooked and pureed, not in chunks. This earlier exposure could work to prevent allergies from ever developing. I'm Dr. Sanjay Gupta, helping you live a better life.
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0: And he's Eric Carlin, and I'm Gary McNamara. Welcome, good morning. Thanks so much for being here this morning, as always.
1: Thank you very much.
0: Article in National Review, how El Sayed lies about his healthcare plan. Medicare for All is a problem. The slogan polls well, but most people don't realize it eliminates private health insurance. Not to mention, in its leading legislative incarnation, eliminating all Medicare Advantage plans. Yeah. And most people would prefer to stay with their existing insurance rather than join the progressives' new federal program.
1: Right.
0: The left doesn't want to give them that option. Abdul El-Sayed's solution to this political problem, lie about this feature of his plan.
1: Yeah.
0: Sayed, the Democratic candidate for Senate, in the Michigan race, was asked during a debate last week whether families could keep their private health care under his Medicare for All plan. His answer was yes, absolutely. Families want to keep their private health insurance. That's fine by me. No, families could not keep their private health insurance under his plan. The leading Medicare for All bill, the Bernie Sanders plan, which has declared 19 declared supporters in the Senate, makes it illegal to enter any contract to get a service covered by the new government-run system, and it covers nearly everything, including dental, vision, which not even the Canadian and UK single-payer systems do. There would almost be nothing left for a private insurer to cover. El-Sayed himself co-authored a book on Medicare for All and explains that with it as law, Americans, quote, who have employer-based insurance, Medicaid, or private Medicare Advantage plans would transition into the new system, end of quote.
1: Yep.
0: In case anyone misses the point, two sentences later, the authors note that Medicaid for All would not be an opt-in or opt-out program. Everyone would be covered. His campaign website still brags about his co-authorship of the book. El-Sayed's communications director reiterated during the primary campaign that he disagreed with opponents who believe participants in any new program should be optional. Abdul is running on a guaranteed health insurance program in which all are enrolled.
20: You know, the problem with this whole thing, you know, the red flag that keeps creeping further and further up for me. All of us critical thinkers and conservatives understand what this is. We've seen it before. Anybody who's been around for any amount of time, we've seen liberals and now the radicals pushing for it. We've seen this approach before. Remember at the end of his second term, I think it was in the summer of 2016, Obama was asked about Obamacare, and he goes, well, it didn't go, you know, like we wanted it to. It didn't turn out as planned. So now I would really be behind a private, public program, which, by the way, the public, the government, would control all the rules, and it would usher out the private sector out of it almost immediately. We've had this conversation of how that would work, but this plan here.
0: Obama said that.
20: Mm-hmm.
0: Do you remember the speech he gave? Maybe it was even before he was a senator.
20: Mm.
0: He gave the speech that Americans will not, right up front, go for a national socialized healthcare system.
20: So you have to
0: wean them into it.
20: Well, yeah.
0: And if the first one fails, which obviously it will, you go to the second one.
20: Yes.
0: You say, okay, government's failure, we need to fix it, and this is the fix in it.
20: Yeah, this would be the fix. That would be the next logical step, and it's part of the plan. And this is, you know, Medicare for All thing that we've heard for a long time. In today's age, my great concern isn't for all of us who are critical thinkers and recognize this for what it is. It's for the people who don't care about the national debt, who don't care about anything else except for, oh, wow, this would be great. We wouldn't have to pay for anything, including dental. We're living in a country that cares nothing about approaching $41 trillion in debt. They don't care anything about it. With the exception of a small group of us, they don't care. And when you promise things like this, and more of the populace that you see in the Republican Party that start talking about this, start talking about, well, we could just do away. Basically, here's the thing. First of all, you start demonizing the insurance companies, right? And they've done that successfully for years. And by the way, we can have a conversation about the middleman. We've talked about transparency and pricing,
0: mm-hmm,
20: when it comes to medical procedures and hospital systems and everything that a patient should know. With the cost of everything. Now, if you're going into the ER, you're not going to sit there and look at a menu. Wow, that's too expensive. I think I'll just have the one artery taken care of. I won't get all four this time. I won't do the quadruple bypass. Just give me the single bypass and the dessert. But the whole thing is that if we don't care about the national debt, then a plan like this starts gaining steam again. And it's also generational, because by the time 28 gets around, it will be 20 years since Obama was elected president. And it will be, you know, even longer since Hillary Clinton was talking about Medicare for All, and other Democrats talking about Medicare for All and everything else, and this same type of plan. So you're seeing another generation of people who were, I don't know, let's just say they were the time that Obama was elected, and they're going to be 30, and They're starting to have families. They're starting to realize the expenses of this and that. And, wow, if we could just get this. And the free stuff thing has worked to a great extent for the left. Now, we know in reality, this is not going to work.
0: Well, to believe that there's going to be a healthcare system, a dental system, and a vision system where you pay nothing. Because that's what they're talking about.
20: Oh, yeah.
0: Everything,
20: yeah.
0: Medicare for all.
20: Yeah, nothing.
0: As we have explained before.
20: And everyone is covered.
0: And everyone is covered, right. We cannot do some Medicare.
20: For some.
0: For some. When we talk about the Medicare program as exists today.
20: Right.
0: You have to pay, you know, there's co-pays, there's, in order to keep that in there, and remember, you've been paying premiums. Let me do this again and make it under 30 seconds. We can't do some Medicare for some who have been paying premiums for a half a century without receiving any benefits for a half century.
20: Right.
0: We can't do that without having a payment that has to be made in order to get half decent insurance every single month for the people, for the elderly people that wish to be covered, that's taken out of their Social Security. So to believe that we can do Medicare for all.
20: Yeah. And include dental.
0: And include dental and vision and everything.
20: Right. Rotate your tires. Why not? By the way, that's not a euphemism.
0: To not have, again, as we see in Canada, massive wait times. You know, I've been blessed. I have. I talked about it the other day. I have not been in a hospital overnight since I had my tonsils taken out at 5 or 6 years old.
20: Right.
0: Not spent one night in a hospital.
20: Yeah.
0: And the only time I've been in a hospital was. Last time for anything medical, you know, that had to be looked at was my last sprained ankle when I was 26. And I went to the emergency room.
20: Mm-hmm.
0: And the doctor said, why didn't you just break the damn thing? Mm-hmm. It would heal faster. This thing's going to take a year and a half, which it did. I sprained it so bad.
20: Mm-hmm.
0: I felt that thing a year and a half later. You could still feel it. And I still, that's why I've had problems with my ankle today. That's why I have the tendonitis. You can still see where the muscle built up. But besides that, that's it. Now, I did go to a hospital to get cardiac tests, but all of them were just standard recommendations for somebody my age who, you know, is a type 2, you know, diabetic.
20: Right.
0: That you just get, and everything's fine, by the way. Everything's fine. But I look at ever since the last really 20 years or so when I've gone and seen, you know, different specialists. You know, the doctor said, hey, maybe you should go, you know, whether it's colonoscopy time, or I had a problem and needed a specialist for something, you know, something minor. There isn't one specialist, and nothing was urgent. Nothing was, you got to get this done. It wasn't cancer. Nothing took over a week. Mm-hmm. Now, a couple of them took over a week because I said, I can't make it, then make it next week or the week after.
20: Mm-hmm.
0: But everything in the last, just dealt with it last time. With the cardiologist, it can take you, even in an emergency, we went through in Canada, places in Canada, it's not an emergency, it can take you 4 to 8 months.
20: Right.
0: Even if it's necessary, it could take 4 to 6 weeks to get in. What are you talking about, 4 to 6 weeks?
20: Well, because there is no way
0: to point when it's,
20: there is no way to determine, to predict the needs of the individuals and then the collective needs medically of the entire population. And because of that, so you have your money allocated by Congress. Well, they allocate that money, then need more money? Well, no. At some point, you have to start drawing down the benefits.
0: We've seen it. And we've seen it in every socialized system.
20: There are no exceptions.
0: Yes, no exception. Look at the NIH in Great Britain, or look at the wait times. And the fact that there are a significant portion of Americans that are willing to be BS'd based on imagery and not substance, to actually think that Americans would say, well, the image of being covered for something, for treatment that I couldn't receive,
20: right?
0: Because we see it.
20: right.
0: the NIH. We see it in Canada to go see a specialist to go get anything done, preventative or whatever, mm-hmm. will take months upon months, would be completely and totally unacceptable if it became the reality in the United States. And for people to refuse to recognize that because it has to do with their own health.
20: Right.
0: This is where I sit there and go, is there no sense of survival in these people?
20: No, there isn't.
0: If something happens to me, I want to have the best chance of living.
20: Living in the bubble of today's society, where you don't care about the national debt, you care about what can you get me now? Get it for me now.
0: But you can't. My point is, you can't get it now if you go to the new system.
20: You and I know that.
0: Yeah.
20: They don't care about it. They're also part of the group that says, yeah, that boy can be a girl.
0: Yeah. It's complete delusion.
20: It is. But that's my red flag.
0: But we got guns, too.
20: Hey! I'll tell you about health care. I'll tell you. Where's our waiter?
0: We are Red Eye Radio.
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0: We are Red Eye Radio. He's Eric Carlin. I'm Gary McNamara. Okay, I have time to play this audio cut from Senator Kennedy.
1: Okay.
0: All right.
1: Okay.
0: All on right. Medicare for All.
1: Yeah.
0: Here we
1: all
0: go.
1: Right.
0: He was on CNBC, I believe.
1: Okay.
2: Both Senator Sanders and Mr. El Sayed support Medicare, what they call Medicare for All.
1: Mm.
2: Basically, under Medicare for All, they're saying if you like your health insurance, you can't keep your health insurance.
1: Mm-hmm.
2: You have to join Medicare
1: mm-hmm.
2: for All.
1: Mm-hmm.
2: That will cost about $3.2 trillion a year. $3.2 trillion a year. So to try to make it work, they have to make everybody give up their health insurance and join and get your health insurance from the federal government. They still won't be able to afford it.
1: Mm.
2: But it's these kind of ideas. Look, this is America. You can believe what you want. But it's these kind of ideas which are perfect evidence of why it took human beings thousands of years to learn how to stand upright.
1: Perfect. Perfect. I love it. I love it. Senator Kennedy, you can fill in for us anytime you want. Man, that's just the way he puts the exclamation point
0: even
1: on
0: if
1: it,
0: we disagree with you on it, something.
1: Yeah, on something.
0: I forgot what it was. What did we disagree with?
1: What was it that he was promoting recently? And we were like, no, that's not going to work. But wow, the way he phrases things, that's perfect.

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8: Campaigning for the midterms. I'm Ted Lindner, Fox News. President Trump hitting the campaign trail again on Tuesday night in Alaska, where he's rallying for Republicans, including incumbent Senator Dan Sullivan. The president crediting Sullivan with his support on a $54 billion investment to fund a project to export natural gas from the state.
9: In a way, they're going to have to run against me because we're going to be out there fighting for the right people, which is what I'm here doing now. That's why I want to get these guys. I want to make sure you get the vote for them.
8: Sullivan faces former Democratic Congresswoman Mary Peltola in the November election. Meantime, Vice President J.D. Vance was on the road as well. He was in Tyler, Texas, to stump for GOP Senate candidate Ken Paxton, who was in a tough campaign against Democrat James Tallarico. Vice President Vance calling out Tallarico for his comments on Christianity.
10: He has declared that God, our Heavenly Father, is non-binary. He calls himself, and you cannot make this up, quote, a Christian who hates Christianity.
8: Tallarico's accused Paxton of being corrupt. Fox News Power Rankings show the Texas race between Tallarico and Paxton appears to be a toss-up as of now. Pope Leo has been diagnosed with cancer in his lung. This coming from the Vatican after surgery Tuesday to remove a lung nodule at Rome's Gemelli Hospital. In the statement, the Vatican said the lower lobe of the pontiff's right lung was removed. Leo revealed Sunday doctors had discovered a small localized nodule in his lung and recommended it be removed. The Vatican says he's expected to be hospitalized for at least a week. And the Tampa Bay Rays even up their series with the Cleveland Guardians at a game apiece, winning game two on Tuesday night. The ALCS get best of seven. This over the Cleveland Guardians in Tampa, 3-1. 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
13: Golden State Exodus. I'm Mark Mayfield from the 24-hour Breaking News Center. Young Californians are fleeing that state, and a new study shows that Texas has become their go-to destination.
14: The American dream is increasingly unobtainable in a place like California, where regulations have made it very expensive.
13: Chuck DeVore with the Texas Public Policy Foundation expects this trend to continue. This new LendingTree study shows that in 2024, around 58,000 Gen Z adults left California. One-third of them relocated to Texas. Denton police and the FBI hunting a murder suspect who's on the run after a mother disappeared late last month. Cameron Fairchild reports.
15: Richard Perez is accused of killing his estranged wife, Marjolene Arrieta. Investigators found Arrieta's vehicle abandoned near Perez's apartment. Perez was seen fleeing west toward New Mexico, where his getaway SUV was found deserted. Arrieta's family says Perez has a history of domestic violence and stalking. Cameron Fairchild, WBAP News.
13: And a network of laptop farms that help North Koreans secretly infiltrate American businesses has been uncovered in Texas. The U.S. Attorney's Office says more than 185 computers were seized as part of Operation Lone Star Roundup, the vast majority discovered in North Texas. Weather mostly sunny across the Metroplex today with highs in the low 90s. It's 83 in Frisco and 82 in Richardson. 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
0: Now, it's Red Eye Radio. Gary McNamara and Eric Harley talk about everything from politics to social issues and news of the day. 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
1: Thank you so much for being here. Happy Wednesday.
3: Yes.
2: We got a genuine cold front coming this weekend, let's say.
3: Temperatures
2: in the upper 40s.
3: I'm visiting Dad from Friday afternoon to Sunday morning. I mean, just
2: what's going to be like there in Buffalo?
3: It's going to make it into the 30s. Wow. My great-nephew, who goes to SUNY Adirondack, State University of New York at Adirondack.
2: Yeah.
3: I didn't tell him yet. We talked about something else. Mm. I got to make sure I did, because I thought I did. I hadn't done it yet.
2: Mm.
3: But I was seeing that in places of New York, it's going to go below freezing. Mm. I'm like, what are you talking about?
2: Wow.
3: He's going to be below freezing where he is up there. He's east of Watertown.
2: Right, okay.
3: Which is on the eastern edge of Lake Ontario. Excuse me.
2: Yeah.
3: Lake, what is it? Lake Trump?
2: Lake America.
3: Lake America, okay. Yes.
2: Lake Guilfoyle. No, it's not that. Never mind. It's definitely not that. It's most definitely not that.
3: Whatever that lake, whatever the furthest Great Lake to the east is.
2: Yeah.
3: And so, yeah, he's supposed to be, you know, 27, 28 degrees up there north of Glen Falls.
2: Like I said. Is anyone doing up there doing a local campaign, make the lakes great again?
3: No.
2: Man, that's a t-shirt seller right there. I mean,
3: where was I?
2: I don't know.
3: Where was I starting?
2: I don't know. Probably Tallarico, but I don't know. You know that Tallarico?
3: Yes, it was. It actually, I was going to the Tallarico story. I saw Fox News saying, "Okay, he was. We've now verified he was in Texas, not in Ohio." You know, they've got the pictures and everything else.
2: All right,
3: and that's why we said when the story came out, number one. You know, it's the influencer, Nick Sorter, who really publicized it.
2: Mm-hmm.
3: And I've talked about before what I call the always Trumpers. And these are the people that no matter what Trump did, they would cheerlead.
2: Right.
3: He was really leading the pack of that group of people that I was talking about that I watch to see when they don't support what the president is doing.
2: Right.
3: When they
2: go
3: quiet.
2: Right, yeah.
3: And so he hasn't come out and said, I was wrong on the story. He just has posted like every 15 minutes, like trying to move that story down about everything else that's going on.
2: Yeah.
3: Any major cheerleading mode for Trump. And that's fine. That's part of what the media is. But when you identify who does that, you can then make an analysis of when the president isn't hitting his own base.
2: Mm-hmm.
3: And that's what I've used it for. And he's one of the people. Yeah. That I have no idea who he is. Like many of the influencers, but he was one of the major ones that got tons and tons of hits on it. And so when I saw he was the one that was really, you know, sort of breaking the story on X, I had my doubts as to the credibility of it.
2: Yeah. Yeah.
3: And that's because at times he doesn't fully tell the story.
2: Yeah.
3: And so, I wasn't, and so everybody backs off and moves to the next thing.
2: Right. Look, if with the Tallarico thing, it's like,
3: I don't know. Yeah, it does. The-

0: I would love to see the breakdown of how many of the respondents are in major metro areas. Because all the major metro areas in Texas are blue. And that's, if you're calling major metro areas and you're not calling the more rural areas or even some of the suburbs, and I don't know. I'm just asking a question. You see some of the methodologies, the breakdown. Is there a breakdown by zip code? You know, and again, the margin of error and everything else that's involved here, we'll see where it goes with Paxton and Tallarico in Texas.
1: I'll tell you one thing that I noticed is that Tallarico, and there were a few polls had him over 50. That's disappeared almost completely now.
0: Mm, yeah. Well, there are some very effective ads that PACs are running.
1: Yes,
0: effective. That against him, and it's doing exactly what we said. Play them in their own words. And they're quoting him in part of it, and then they actually have audio or video, actually, of him saying it, you know, and saying other things in part of it, and they're very straightforward to the point. This is who he is, and he's too radical for Texas. That's the whole point. This is the point they're making. So it really comes down to, you know, the, again, accuracy of pollsters.
1: And we know the one thing. This is, you know, if you look at the one thing that you've got to go, it was how all the radical, basically DSA candidates that I would view him as one. I don't know whether he's a member, but he holds the same views.
0: Right, yeah.
1: As the Democrat Socialist of America.
0: The new squad.
1: Right. But how they, when you look at some of these races, how they way overpolled, and we're talking 15, 16, 17, 18 points in the primary.
0: Yeah.
1: You wonder at that point, okay, how much are they being overrepresented in the polls now?
0: How are they weighted? The lean can be very heavy at times, as you mentioned. And so the methodology matters. I'll say this. If it turns out and it's a legitimate win by Tallarico, there are a couple of things here. Paxton has not been as present as I would like him to be, although his ads are everywhere. There is a lot of money coming in right now that is hitting in terms of advertising for Paxton. There's PACs, as I mentioned, that are doing a lot of the heavy lifting. But there was, you know, you're talking about a bit of a split in the Republican Party. Because in the primary, I mean, he primaried against Cornyn. And Cornyn's been around for a while. But Cornyn was, to me, turning into the next Susan Collins. Even though his votes, he promoted that he voted with Trump, 95% of the time, whatever it was. It still came off as the non-fighter. And Paxton comes off as a fighter, as he's demonstrated that as Attorney General. There's still issues with Paxton. But the question is, if he is to win and he is seated as a senator, will he fight with the right? And the answer is yes. I believe he will. I'll say that. I'm not going to say yes definitively because I don't know, but I'll say that I believe he will.
1: I hate to say that looking at politics, as the ultimate pessimist, to me, it's not what Republicans are going to do. It's what Democrats will do. And whoever has that Republican name who will stick by Republicans, because that's how bad the Democratic Party has gotten.
0: Yes.
1: I've got problems with both Paxton and Cornyn, both.
0: Yeah.
1: You'd like to see Paxton out there more campaigning, I might disagree with that because I don't think he's a great campaigner.
0: That's a fair point.
1: I think that he's just not good at doing it. He doesn't come across

0: He does not come across as a likable guy. And I hate to say it, but likability counts in elections.
1: All day. It's the only thing carrying, right. Quite frankly, it's the only thing carrying Tallarico with the left.
0: Yeah. And independents, if he has that support of independents.
1: Yeah, if that's accurate.
0: Because Tallarico should be down. I don't care who the Republican is.
1: Yeah.
0: Tallarico should be down by 30 points in Texas.
1: Oh, yeah. Yeah.
0: No, it's just, he's as radical as you can get. He's trying to squirm out of his radical positions. Who was it when Hassan Piker came out and said, well, we're going to hold Tallarico. He better stick with us in the DSA. That's not going to be a problem.
1: Right.
0: Because he's lying to the people of Texas.
1: Right.
0: Not a moderate.
1: He's going to be as radical as he can be.
0: Right. Exactly. So, not what Republicans are going to do. If Republicans got in and did nothing, I would much more prefer that than Democrats getting into power and accomplishing anything. So it's not about what Republicans will do. It's keeping Democrats from doing what they will do.
1: Yeah. And there's two reasons that I know, maybe more than two reasons, but the two main reasons why I know he's going to be a radical is, number one, he's a radical. Number two, if he wins in Texas, he's going to feel empowered. The Mamdani thing of winning, and I know it's New York City, it's a different political game, but still, as a radical, him winning not only empowered him, but empowered the party, brought about, I believe, the rise of the DSA to take it national, to take it, you know, everywhere across the U.S. for these radical positions that they hold and their radical agenda. So if he wins in Texas, he's going to feel like the king of Texas and that he's part of turning Texas blue. So he will be as radical as it gets, and there is no doubt. Because you can't play moderate. You can't win and then play moderate. It's the opposite. You pretend to be moderate so you can win, so you can be the radical. That's the game. And in Texas, if he wins, he's going to say, well, all these negative ads out there, in my own words, they had me in my own words and still elected me. They still voted for me, and I still won. So if I can win in Texas, then I have a mandate to go out and be as radical as I can be. And I think that's the strongest reason.
0: Right, because I don't think he believes... I do believe that one of the reasons he disappeared and you don't see him out a lot is because all he can do, I think this is a unique election where both candidates believe if they're out there promoting what they believe, if they're out there campaigning, that it will actually turn people off.
1: Yeah. Let the ads do the heavy lifting.
0: Let the ads do the heavy lifting, yes.
1: Don't put yourself in front of the media. Don't put yourself in a position where you're having to answer questions all day.
0: Exactly. Unless it's a friendly audience.
1: Right.
0: Excuse me, a friendly host.
1: Yeah. Even then, it's a risk. Just let the ads do everything and hope, you know, that's going to be enough. Now, eventually, you're going to have to get down to answering some questions, and over the next few weeks, they will. You know, we'll see where it goes, though.
0: Not necessarily if there's not a debate.
1: If they don't have a debate, maybe not.
0: You know, so, no, I think they're both saying, all right, let's just... I will say this. I do believe that the ads that the PACs are running are extremely effective.
1: Oh, the PAC ads are, I think, hitting
0: The PAC spot, ads, because you hear it and you're like, well, you can't debate it. It's his own words.
1: It's him saying it. That's hard to debate. Right.
0: And there's really a lack of substance on the issues with the attack ads at Paxton. It's all on he doesn't have the character to be a senator.
1: Right.
0: Well, to me, yes, he does have the character to be a senator if what you're comparing him to is somebody who has his radical views.
1: Yeah.
0: If you have the radical views where you pervert Christianity as he does, when you talk about the absurdity of the radical transgender movement, and you believe in that, if you believe in issues that are so radical, to me, that's an indictment on your character.
1: Yeah, it is.
0: If you promote things that are evil, that's an indictment on your character.
1: Yep.
0: So I can look and go, all right, does Paxton have character problems? Yes. So does Tallarico. Now, what character traits are more likely to affect the state of Texas? The things that Paxton has done, or in a negative way, the things that Paxton has done, or the things that Tallarico believes in? And right. To me, it's a simple equation. Oh,
1: that's very simple. Very simple.
0: It would be Tallarico would be much more damaging to the state of Texas.
1: Oh, yeah.
0: And I dare any Democrat to argue that point.
1: Right.
0: You can't, right. Which is why you don't want Tallarico out there.
1: Right. He can't argue his own words.
0: No. We are Red Eye Radio.
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0: We are Red Eye Radio. He's Eric Carlin. I'm Gary McNamara. You know, when we had talked about the whole Medicare for All thing and then the coming up the wealth tax, some of the specifics coming up are in the bottom of the hour, the wealth tax in California.
1: Yeah.
0: And where Democrats want to go, because if it passes in California, expect it to be on the platform for the Democratic Party when it comes to 2028. But it's you know, we talk about people and the affordability, and, you know, people are in desperate times. To me, I find it amazing the narrative that people are in desperate times and therefore they wish to be easily BS'd.
1: Oh, because, no, they, yeah, that's it.
0: The two biggest, you know, we've always talked about corporate taxes.
1: Mm-hmm.
0: That's one of the biggest lies that the Democrats have told, and the people suck it in like crazy.
1: Oh, yeah.
0: And basically, it's a stealth tax that hurts the poor the most.
1: Right.
0: But people get, you know, they get so riled up about the big corporations not paying their fair share. They don't even do any thinking. So to me, desperation based on, I would think, I know that when I get, if I've ever had the feeling of desperation or hard times, I'm looking for the real answers. Don't bullcrap me.
1: Yeah. For me, I'm looking for my own opportunity. I'm not looking for somebody to come to my door and save me.
0: Well, if you do have something that will save me, I want to be able to connect the dots and it makes sense.
1: Right.
0: And it doesn't make sense when you actually.
1: It never does.
0: When you do simple analysis of it, when you see the history of socialized medicine, for example,
1: mm-hmm.
0: America would go crazy if we had wait times like Canada.
1: Oh, my gosh.
0: And Great Britain. 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I just want the imagery of having health care, even if it's not there.
1: Yeah, right.
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1: And he is Eric Carlin. I'm Gary McNamara. I find it fascinating that the more desperate people say they are, the more willing they are to hear BS. And I'm the opposite. I know you're the opposite. If I'm in tough straits, I'm looking for the real answer, not an answer of imagery that makes me feel better.
2: I know the truth when I understand. Usually it doesn't sound all positive. It's like, okay, here's the deal and here's what has to be dealt with. And that's all I want is a straightforward answer. But so many people are looking for that rainbow and unicorn world. They're, you know, free healthcare and dental. You know, next it'll be groceries. And I don't mean food stamps. I mean delivered groceries. Promise the world. Because if there's so many delusional people out there, and they are willfully ignorant. They have no idea what the national debt is, what it's going to cost. You know, we played the audio cut from Senator Kennedy earlier. You know, well over $3 trillion. By the way, you know, and I'm thinking, as he says that, I'm thinking, that's a conservative estimate. That's just going to go up, you know.
1: Oh, yeah.
2: Way up. Because
1: you have no competition.
2: Yeah. And when people believe they remember when the ACA, when Obamacare was, the day it was signed into law, my dentist's office got calls. There were people wanting to book appointments saying, I have Obamacare now, not even realizing it didn't cover dental. There were doctors' offices getting calls saying, I've got Obamacare now. We've got Obamacare now. Not even realizing, oh my gosh, you have to go through the system and sign up and you have to pay the premium.
1: I know.
2: And all of these things, nobody cared. They thought it was an all-in, everybody gets everything for free. If you weren't paying attention, if we had that kind of effect at any level, it wasn't most people, but it was enough that it made the news. It made the rounds. So you've got enough people in a situation right now where, and again, goes back to lifeguard training, that person you swim out to is going to do anything, including put you underwater in order to be above water. That's where people are, number one, if they feel like they're underwater, and everybody always does, and in some cases, a lot of people are right now. But beyond that, the promise of free health care and free dental, it is too good to be true, but it's too good, so I'm going to go with it. That's how delusional people apply their mind to it.
1: But if the mentality is that you can present something where the evidence is irrefutable, yet people refuse to admit it. And this is where we go to corporate taxes.
2: Yeah.
1: Because till the day I die, I will be so incredibly frustrated and amazed that people are so willing to be bullcrapped.
2: Yeah.
1: That we're going to punish those companies. And everybody knows the evidence exists. We see it. Where do we see it? We see it every day with oil prices.
2: Right.
1: The consumer pays.
2: Yes. You pay those taxes. Corporations don't pay taxes.
1: And Democrats,
2: you pay their taxes.
1: Democrats are looking at Democrats that vote for them and independents that vote for them and going, these people are the biggest idiots ever. Yes. We're telling them we're going to punish the corporations. Well, but since it applies to everyone, every company has to pay it.
2: Yep.
1: Well, they just pass it on to the consumer in higher prices.
2: They get all of their money from the consumer.
1: It's a stealth tax on the poor. It's a stealth tax that hurts the poor the most. And Democrats are going, these poor people are paying the tax and cheering us for punishing the evil corporations. And then when we get challenged and say, well, What are you talking about? They pass it on. No, they won't. What do you mean they won't? Right. You just said we have to put a tax on these people because they're too greedy. And then you're saying they're not going to pass. All of a sudden, they're not going to be greedy anymore. And they're not going to pass it on to the consumer. Of course they are. They lie constantly to their constituents and Democrats and independents. And a lot of Republicans eat it up.
3: Yep.
1: Go out there and look at the Republicans that believe that the rich put it this way, rich corporations should pay more. See how many Republicans say, we think that's a good idea.
2: Oh, yeah.
1: And you're being BS.
2: You've actually heard it in recent months.
1: You're being absolutely BS'd. They're passing it on to you, and you're like...
3: That's the jealousy and envy they've created.
1: You're in the Kevin Bacon liberal syndrome. Thank you, sir, may I have another? Thank you, sir, may I have another? Oh, by the way, I saw that Mandy Pepperidge died.
2: Oh.
1: The actress. Yeah. Mary Louise Weller.
2: Yeah,
1: yeah. She died like 2 weeks ago. Mm. If you're wondering who we're talking about, I don't want to Shane Gillis myself here. So the woman that John Belushi is looking at when he's on the ladder at the side of the house looking through the window. That's all I'll say.
3: Yes. Who may or may not have been attractive.
1: Yes, exactly.
3: It's subjective.
1: We're not going to tell you what she looked like. We're not going to Shane Gillis ourselves here.
3: No.
1: By the way, just very briefly on that.
3: Mm-hmm.
1: Compared to what stand-up comics do, what he said was mild.
2: Well, compared to other things he's said.
1: Yeah, I know.
2: In stand-up specials, I thought, because when I first saw the headline, you know, all these celebrities coming in, you can't say that about women and blah, blah, blah, blah. Have you followed him at all?
1: He was talking about scantily clad women.
3: Right.
1: Basically.
3: At the gym.
1: At the gym.
3: Yeah.
1: And why are you doing this? You know, why are you doing this to us? And you get upset when we look.
3: Right.
1: But you're basically, and he basically used the W word.
3: Yeah.
1: If you're dressed like a prostitute, how you expect us not to look?
3: Right.
1: And now you may sit there and go, I'm offended by it. But in the rule of stand-up comedy, that's... I got to tell you, remember I told you when I had the apartment above the liquor store?
3: Yeah.
1: And the pizza? There was also a barber shop.
3: Oh.
1: Sammy the Barber.
3: Oh, yeah.
1: And he told me, I had no idea. This goes back, 43 years ago? And he told me, he said, hey, want to hear a comedy album? Want to hear Red Fox? I had no idea what Red Fox used to do.
3: Oh,
1: I had no idea.
3: Oh, yeah.
1: Red Fox used to.
3: Yeah.
1: I had no idea what Ann Esther used to do, the actress who played. She was in a comedian group.
3: Right.
1: And they call it blue humor.
3: Oh, my. Yeah.
1: I was like, turn that off, man. This is a public place. People come into your barbershop. What are you doing?
3: Yeah. Yeah.
1: Turn this. This I don't want to hear this.
3: Yeah.
1: I mean, it was bad. I mean, it was really as sexually demeaning as you can get with body parts and. Made Andrew Dice Clay
3: blush.
1: Yes.
3: Yeah.
1: And so I look at the reference of where stand-up comedy has been and where it's been, and then what Shane Gillis said. And could you take offense to it? Well, people take offense to saying, I think a woman, you know, you saw the Athletic and the article they wrote on that it's time for the Indiana Fever to get rid of Caitlin Clark, Sophie Cunningham.
3: Yeah.
1: Because of the controversial things that she has said.
3: Mm-hmm.
1: Woman. A woman is a woman.
3: Yeah.
1: That's it.
3: Right.
1: That's controversial.
3: Oh, yeah, yeah.
1: And I just said it through because I just
2: well, and, never covered know, that and last week. With Shane Gillis, it's like with any comedian, there are things where they use a line and the audience may laugh and I may not. It's like, you know. All right, I wouldn't have gone, you know, maybe I wouldn't have gone there. But I'm not Shane Gillis. This was his third appearance on a show, hosting a show that he was fired from years ago. That's the same guy. And he was fired for something he said on his podcast, not even on the show. So, and someone asked Lorne Michaels, there's a new documentary on Lorne Michaels on Netflix, asked him, why would you have Shane Gillis host? And he said, because he's the top comedian. He's the top, he's, you know, setting records for attendance and the whole thing. He's the top stand-up. So He's hot right now. And if you know Shane Gillis, when he hosted the ESPYs and came out and did his about 10-minute monologue in 2025, it was awkward. It was really awkward because he knew a lot of those jokes weren't going to fly in that audience. I thought a couple of them were funny, but he knew they weren't. And he uses words that I thought, oh my gosh, that should have gotten you canceled. By the way, the media portrayed him as a MAGA-friendly comedian. They were calling him MAGA-friendly. Because he does a Trump impression, he said multiple times he didn't vote for Trump. What he has said in the past is it was the most entertaining debates when Trump was on stage because Trump would just, you know, go off, right, mm-hmm. on whoever. He also did on his stand-up special, Beautiful Dogs. He did the speech of when Abu Bakr al-Baghdadi was killed. He did this. He said, you know, because Beautiful Dogs was part of that speech. It was a phrase used by President Trump. And he goes, one of the greatest speeches of all time in that it was funny to him. And he said, you know, he's from central Pennsylvania, and he talks about half of my friends, you know, from my home area are lean more to the right, and I live in New York City, and my friends there are all liberals. And I've never voted. He said, I never voted for Trump. He said, but man, I love watching him debate. Those are the points that he has made. And they called him MAGA friendly. I don't know that he's against MAGA. I think he does the impression fairly well.
1: Well, he did. Remember, he took a picture of Trump at a UFC event in 2023 and later walked back and said, distanced himself from the photo, noting that the circumstances had changed. So he's not a fan of Trump.
2: No, he's not at all. Yeah. He talks about, in fact, there was another thing. He went
1: and didn't vote for Trump.
2: Super Bowl when he said, because he's talked about, you know, I didn't vote for the guy. You know, and he said, but man, he's entertaining as a president. He had a joke that I thought was really over the top. In fact, it's not even one I want to repeat here. And this was before the attempted assassinations of Trump. And this was a stand-up special that was only available on YouTube. And it's got like 55 million views now. But he made a comment about it. He made a joke about Trump and assassination. And I just thought, whoa. And because this was during the Biden years. And I thought, man, I thought for sure that would, you know, come back at YouTube or him. He would be canceled. So if you know his history of the language he uses, it was pretty much right. It was the norm for a guy like Shane Gillis.
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0: Beer Runner Radio. He's Eric Carley, and I'm Gary McNamara. You know, it's interesting that I haven't been able to, in my 37 years of talk radio, into my 38th now, have ever been able to get any Democrat to answer the question is, why are they so easily, anybody, independent, Republican, or whatever, who believes that corporate taxes punish corporations and aren't paid and hurt the poor the most, nobody's ever willing to debate that question, ever. They've never been willing to address that question. No. And we all know it. And that's, I think, what's frustrating to me is something that is self-evident. We all know. And how do we know it? Gas prices.
1: Yeah.
0: We see it every time a barrel of oil goes up, gas prices go up.
1: Yeah.
0: I mean, it's obvious is what happens. We know it. And we've got a ton of people in this country that are completely delusional and go, no, we believe it punishes evil corporations. You idiot. It's being passed on to you and it hurts the poor the most. And the Democrats are just like, they're in ecstasy saying, my God, we're able to tax the middle class and hurt the poor the most on a stealth tax and convince them that it's hurting evil people.
1: Yeah.
0: What a bunch of idiots.
1: Even during
0: is the, what they're thinking.
1: The entire back and forth with the windfall profits tax for oil back in the Obama days, it was, they're greedy. We need to tax them more. Well, they'll pass that on to the consumer. No, they won't, which is to say, after we tax them more, they'll stop being greedy.
0: Huh? I mean, it doesn't make any type of common sense at all. But then again, when you believe that a man can be a woman because a man says so,
1: right,
0: you will believe anything.
1: Yep.
0: Even if it's self-evident that it's not true.
1: Yeah, they can be right in front of you.
0: I know.

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1: Prayers for the Pope. I'm Sue Guzman, Fox News. The Vatican says Pope Leo XIV had a tranquil night in Rome's Gemelli Hospital after undergoing surgery to remove a cancerous nodule in the lower lobe of his right lung Tuesday. Officials say the surgery and tests confirmed the nodule was an adenocarcinoma, the most common form of lung cancer. The Vatican did not detail a treatment plan. President Trump rallying for Republicans in Wasilla, Alaska on Tuesday. Here's Fox's Matt Finn.
2: Republican incumbent Senator Dan Sullivan is running for re-election. But there is another little-known Dan Sullivan who is running for senator as well. Republicans tell us it's a sham campaign meant to confuse voters on the ballot and steal Republican votes. That's a claim that second Dan Sullivan denies. Well, there are reports the DOJ is investigating the alleged sham Dan Sullivan campaign. I asked the president if there is a federal investigation. He tells me they are looking into it. The Democratic candidate for Senate is Mary Pattola. She says she's willing to work with the president, but she also says sitting Senator Sullivan voted for President Trump's war with Iran.
1: Saudi Arabia says it intercepted and destroyed two ballistic missiles fired by Iran-backed Houthi rebels. Fox's Anita Vogel reports.
3: That debris fell on residential areas in Riyadh, injuring four people and damaging homes. This after a coalition of forces led by the Saudis carried out new airstrikes targeting oil facilities in and around the rebel-held Yemeni capital of Sana'a. The president posting on Truth Social, quote, "The Houthis are behaving very badly. I thought they learned their lesson a year ago when we bombed the hell out of them and at their request stopped. They've been silent for a long time, but now they've emerged again, purposefully trying to drive up oil prices."
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5: Vance in Texas. I'm Mark Mayfield from the 24-hour Breaking News Center. Vice President J.D. Vance was in deep East Texas, stumping for GOP Senate candidate Ken Paxton.
6: Did you know that Ken Paxton sued the Biden administration over 100 times for the people of Texas, and he won?
5: He urged the crowd in Tyler to get out and vote in the midterms. House Speaker Mike Johnson was also in Texas. He spoke at two rallies, one in Corpus Christi, the other along the border in McAllen. North Richland Hills police are investigating a former Richland High School coach over an apparent improper relationship with a student. Cameron Fairchild explains.
7: Birdville ISD officials say Riley Johnson resigned and is no longer employed by the district after police and the Texas Education Agency were notified. Johnson graduated from Richland High School and returned to coach football and girls softball. Cameron Fairchild, WBAP News.
5: And lawyers for Texas are appealing a federal judge's order requiring all state prisons to be air-conditioned by 2030. The appeal is pending before the 5th U.S. Circuit Court of Appeals in New Orleans. The state's attorneys are also asking the judge to suspend his order so as to prevent a disruption of critical operations at the Texas Department of Criminal Justice as the appeal continues. Weather, it will be mostly sunny across the Metroplex on this Wednesday with highs in the low 90s. It's 82 in Irving and 80 in Garland. 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
15: Now, it's Red Eye Radio. Gary McNamara and Eric Harley talk about everything from politics to social issues and news of the day. Whether you're up late or you're just starting your day, welcome to the show from the Relief Factor Studios. This is Red Eye Radio.

0: We are Red Eye Radio. He is Eric Curley, and I'm Gary McNamara.
1: You could have talked.
2: Welcome to the show. I was waiting on you.
0: Well, yeah, but I had problems with my headphones over here, for gosh sakes. Oh, man.
2: I won't do any talking then for the rest of the hour.
0: Go ahead. Thank God.
2: Yeah. Go ahead. All right, now I've got the wires. Finally, everything's fine.
1: You didn't have anything ready over there. What's going on?
0: We were in our pre-show meeting, and all of a sudden the music's on.
2: Yeah.
0: Well, just to let you know what we were talking about the whole Alano Morris.
2: Wait, it's my turn to talk. Never mind. Go ahead.
0: We have to deal with this the entire day now.
2: I was just
0: asking you to bail me out for one darn second.
2: You could have looked at me and said, you know, something. Of course, you were trying to find the hole with the headphone thing.
0: The headphone jack, yes.
2: Yeah. I should follow up on that sentence.
0: And then, you don't want to get Shane Gillis here.
2: No.
0: The headphones were just sitting there and the wires are wrapped all around it and all of a sudden we're on and I can hear the music. I can hear it ending. I'm like,
2: well, when you looked at me, I thought you were saying your mic wasn't working. I thought you were talking.
0: Oh, you didn't know it was my head. Okay.
2: I thought you were talking because your head was moving and I'm like, wow, his head doesn't move that much when he's not talking. It only moves that much when he's talking.
0: How do you know when Gary's talking, his head is moving?
2: Yeah.
0: Now people are going to get an exaggerated thing like it's me, Bob.
2: Right.
0: Like a bobblehead doll as I talk.
2: Right. Exactly.
0: Instead of very slight movements.
2: Yes. Right.
0: No, but we were talking about the whole Ilhan Omar thing, and I read Andrew McCarthy's column yesterday on it, and just fascinating that makes you say, you know, what are they looking for? Number one, it was an Obama-appointed judge.
2: Yeah.
0: That issued the warrant. It's a criminal warrant.
2: By the way, they're calling this Operation World War 11.
0: Yeah, I saw that.
2: After her comments, and, you know.
0: Yeah.
2: Based on her.
0: But they're like the judge. When you do a warrant for anything concerning a judge,
2: mm-hmm.
0: you have non-interested parties who go in to ensure that you only take or look at what is precisely in the warrant because you have protection from anything. You have congressional protection.
2: Right.
0: So it's like they're looking for something criminal. And as he said, according to the New York Times, a warrant was first proposed over a week ago. And it generated robust back and forth between the court and the Justice Department. I wouldn't be surprised if the court was worried about lawfare. I'm confident, though, that separation of powers concerns factored heavily into the discussions. And if it was an Obama judge, of course it did. Now, I think he wrote this before he knew it was an Obama judge. Members of Congress have constitutional speech and debate clause immunity for their legislative activities. That does not immunize them from prosecution for criminal conduct unrelated to congressional functions. But the executive branch is not supposed to pry into legislative acts and communications. That's against the law, so the judge would be looking out for that.
2: Hmm.
0: It said it's not clear what the Justice Department component is in charge. More than likely, it is the District U.S. Attorney's Office in Minneapolis, where Omar and her family principally reside and where she and her father went through the naturalization process. It could also be the U.S. attorney in Washington where the warrant was obtained, or perhaps the case is being worked out of Maine justice or by some similar special team assigned by the attorney general.
2: Hmm.
0: It would not surprise me, this is Andrew McCarthy writing this, if the attorney general appoints a special counsel, there is no real need for one, but it would enable him to take advantage of the

0: fraud in immigration paperwork, as well as a general conspiracy charge. But when you look at it, as he said, any immigration fraud charges, for example, from when it was done,
1: yeah,
0: statute of limitations has run out on it. Mm-hmm. And the judge would know that. And the judge would not issue a warrant if the statute of limitations had run out on what you believe the crime is. So it's like, did she lie later on?
1: You know, did those actions facilitate another crime?
0: Yes. Yeah. And what would that crime be?
1: Because multiple family members have been subpoenaed. So the question would be, was it basically this domino effect that started with the whole immigration thing?
0: As you said, when he was speculating, he goes, mind you, these things have not been established, but let's just stipulate for present purposes that the government can prove fraud.
1: Hmm.
0: The fact would remain that Omar and her father came to the United States in 95, and Omar became a naturalized citizen in 2000. That's over a quarter of a century ago. The statute of limitations for most immigration fraud crimes is 5 years, although it is 10 years for unlawfully procuring naturalization or conspiring to do so. Even if the 10-year statute of limitations applied, any prosecutions would be long time barred at this point. Moreover, the case is further complicated by the death of one of the people who helped bring her over in 2020, and it's too late for the government to take action to strip him of his citizenship, assuming there was a legal basis to do so. And he is no longer available to testify. Ergo, even if there were a timely case, it would be hard to prosecute or strip citizenship from Ilhan Omar when her father, the main witness, is deceased and his citizenship status, from which hers is derived, was never rescinded. I would thus be curious about the judge's probable cause rationale for issuing a search warrant. And remember, an Obama judge to do so.
1: Mm-hmm.
0: It is highly unlikely that there is a viable immigration fraud case against Omar, given that the statute of limitation appears to have lapsed over 15 years ago. Furthermore, the Washington residence for which Omar's search was authorized is not her main home. It is the one she uses when Congress is in session. So did the Trump DOJ actually show probable cause that in a part-time residence for a job of U.S. representative that Omar has had since 2019, agents were likely to find evidence of crimes that have been time barred since 2015. And they're like, you know, and that's the point. 2015, it would be over. So would the judge, is the judge going to issue a warrant on that? No. Now, they could still revoke her citizenship. That could be a possibility.
1: You know, were issues with both.
0: Right.
1: Sources are saying that there were issues with both her father's citizenship and hers.
0: Right.
1: So basically, regardless of whether or not she was 17 at the time, because that's how she became a citizen. When her father was naturalized, she was under the age of 18, allegedly, or she says. And if that's not the case, then she's not a citizen. And if there's an issue with her father's naturalization, I don't know what that would be.
0: Yeah, and I guess the point is, it was the father who did it. But as he writes here, though, this is the interesting thing. The current reporting indicates that Omar is under investigation in connection with the establishment of her own basis for admission and naturalization. That if they're going after her for some immigration thing, it's not what her father did. It's what she did at some point, where even if the statute of limitations is up and you can't prosecute, you know, she could still be technically be removed from the country, but the warrant means they believe there's a criminal act that they can prosecute, Otherwise, the Obama judge, the theory

0: those would never have issued a warrant, because a warrant is only for a crime, a criminal act, where the statute of limitations has not run out.
1: Was there a criminal act involving her naturalization?
0: Yes, fraud would be it. If the father did it, would be fraud.
1: No, I mean something else. I mean, yes, it would be fraud.
0: Right.
1: But did they go through a series of steps, commit fraud a number of times in order to determine or position her as a 17-year-old at the time, which is the only way she would have qualified? When her father was naturalized, she had to be under the age of 18. And there's a question as to whether or not she was. If she was 18, she's not a citizen.
0: It's a here. I would be just be curious about the judge's probable cause.
1: Mm-hmm.
0: And he goes, he goes into the, you know, the marriage, the possible marriage fraud too, and any tax issues there about where she was paying her taxes based on who she would be married to or not. But the statute of limitations, Andrew McCarthy said, would be up on those too. All that said, the government may legitimately seek a search warrant only to pursue a prosecutable federal crime, not as a pretext for a civil lawsuit either. So here's the question. What was the Trump DOJ's probable cause showing that Representative Omar has committed prosecutable federal crimes and that the evidence of those crimes allegedly committed decades ago would be physically located in a part-time residence that she began maintaining years after the statute of limitations on those alleged crimes lapsed? And he wrote this apparently before an Obama judge,
1: mm-hmm.
0: and that an Obama judge would say it is a legit, you know, I'm going to issue a search warrant for this criminal act because the statute of limitations is not up. That's fascinating. Because nobody's able to come up with an idea of what the criminal charge would be. Removing her from the country if she wasn't a citizen is one thing, but a warrant means there's a federal crime, that probable cause for a federal crime that the statute of limitations has not run out on. What would that be?
1: Well, if multiple family members have been subpoenaed here, could it have been a chain reaction of her helping others come here legally when they shouldn't be here legally? I don't know. I mean, it's pretty much anybody's guess until we see what's on that warrant as probable cause.
0: Man, fascinating, because I have no idea. And if Andrew McCarthy has no idea, because everything really in there in his column is speculation.
1: Well, because there's no story. You know, the story about her age thing has been going on for a while, actually. Whether she was born in 81 or 82. And, you know, her office came out and said, no, Wikipedia had it wrong. You know, and so because that goes back to whether or not she's a citizen. Whether she was 17 at the time that her father became a citizen.
0: But if the fraud, as you pointed out, if the father was fraudulent in his application,
1: mm-hmm.
0: her citizenship is based on his application, mm-hmm. so she wouldn't be a citizen irrespective
1: right.
0: of her age.
1: Right.
0: And her age would matter because if he's a father, she's a minor.
1: Right.
0: If he's legit, then she's legit.
1: Right.
0: It only matters
1: right. if he legitimately became a citizen.
0: So it's really because I saw it on social media when it came out that it was an Obama judge. Social media went quiet from the Democrats.
1: Yeah, I didn't see anybody jumping out ahead of this, aside from her. You know, that this is Trump coming after me. Basically, that's her excuse. But it has there been, have, okay, in the event that they used false methods for her father to become a citizen and her to become a citizen, did they apply those methods for other family members? The only reason I ask that question is because they said multiple family members have been subpoenaed.
0: Yeah, because that's the key. Why would the judge, an Obama judge, say, okay, there's probable cause that a criminal act has happened here?
1: Right.
0: Because for the story with her father, that wouldn't be her criminal act. It would have been him. Now, it may mean she's not a citizen, but there is nothing prosecutable there. So what's prosecutable from what she did?
1: Right. Hmm.
0: We'll keep you updated. We are Red Eye Radio.
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0: We are Red Eye Radio. He's Eric Cronin. I'm Gary McNamara. Interesting. Who wrote this column? It was Rich Lowry who wrote this about Ilhan Omar. And, you know, everybody's speculating because they don't know.
1: Yeah, right.
0: But it's like, if she's being smeared, Omar should sit down with a neutral journalist and walk through the details of all of this. It seems unlikely she'll ever do this, though. While it's a certainty, she'll continue to demonize the United States, whether it's the country that welcomed her as a penniless refugee or that tries to denaturalize her for alleged immigration fraud. Because they go into the whole thing of whether she was too old.
1: To
0: be under her father. So, I mean, that's the point. So you can clarify it.
1: Yeah, right.
0: You can get all the records. You can say, here's what we did.
1: Or you can wait to see if there actually is going to be an indictment. Because Andrew McCarthy said, look, until and unless we see an indictment, we won't see what's in the warrant on probable cause.
0: That's true.
1: So how long could that take if it ever happens?
0: Well, as they also pointed out, there won't be a special counsel if Democrats get in power.
1: Right.

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1: We are Red Eye Radio. He is Eric Carlin. I'm Gary McNamara. Well, the ambassador to Greece was asked to, quote, resign, end of quote.
2: Yeah.
1: I love that
2: one.
1: Asked to resign. 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
1: Exactly. 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
1: Yeah, so I love how, you know, I just love the, you know, we asked for her resignation. You know, when she said that from the podium yesterday?
2: Yeah.
1: That they weren't making the announcement that they had told her directly that the ambassador of Greece, the former fiancé.
3: That was the official ask.
1: Yeah, that was the official ask at that point. The fiancé of Don, right?
3: Yeah, was it Don? Yeah, Don. Yeah.
1: Yeah. Former Fox News host, Emily Guilfoyle, excuse me.
3: Yeah.
1: But the Wall Street Journal broke it, and their story today, that she had, you know, been trying to call Trump and get in contact with him and everything else. And she was saying that the text messages from the donor was all AI.
3: Yeah.
1: And Wall Street Journal clear. Yeah. Nobody believed her in the White House.
3: Well, and for those that aren't familiar, the allegations are that there was pressure. She put pressure on a donor to pay $100,000 credit card and, you know, and a number of things that, if true, would be obviously way out of line. And I can't tell you what's true or not. I'm telling you what's being reported. But it was to the extent that they didn't trust her in that position. And the announcement at the podium was a bit, to me, I was like, whoa. You don't normally do that. You normally wait, you know, for the questions to come in, and then you kind of, you know, blah, blah, blah, we thank her for. But now we know why it was a whoa moment, because that was basically them telling her she's out. That was her official notice at that point. And again, don't know what's true, don't know what's not true. Then there was, you know, the back and forth of, you know, she's still kind of part of the family. And then Trump says himself, she's not part of the family.
1: Well, in March, I've got the quote here, on Greek Independence Day, he called her, quote, my friend for a long, long time, an inspiration.
3: Yeah.
1: On Tuesday, he told reporters, no, she wasn't a member of my family. She, I guess, dated my son a long time ago, end of quote.
3: Right.
1: Oh, my God. Yeah. She dated him for, like, what, 6 years? Was it 6 years,
3: yeah,
1: I believe?
3: It,
1: 6 years before they
3: it says
1: got engaged
3: here. I'll do what she did. I'll claim AI. According to AI, the AI timeline gives me, the couple began dating in 2018, got engaged in 2020. before quietly, and then publicly they confirmed it in 2022. So that would be roughly 4 years that they were together before they quietly parted ways.
4: It wasn't quietly.
3: I thought AI.
1: I didn't know it was 2022. Boy, time is going quickly.
3: No,
1: it seemed like it was shorter than that.
3: Yeah. Yeah.
1: I read it was 6 years that they'd been dating.
3: I would think getting engaged in 2020, it's like a bad omen with the whole COVID thing. Do they have engagement vaccinations? I don't know.
1: You could tell Rubio was really bothered by it. You know, when he went to Greece, she came out and gave him a big hug in the tarmac. All this stuff was going on, and you know that.
3: Yeah.
1: She wanted to do that. You know,
3: right.
1: She was doing a. Did you read Wall Street Journal said that the Greek embassy building is full of herself portraits?
3: Yeah.
1: Wow.
3: Yeah.
1: By the way, never been a fan of hers. Just so you know, I've never been a fan of hers.
3: Yeah.
1: I need to put my biases up quick.
3: Yeah. I really can't say that I have been. But there was something about the story yesterday or day before. Before it actually went down as it was developing, that the common thread was Marco Rubio's concern. Like he was deeply concerned here. So it tells me that he, as they say, had the receipts. That they, and if you're talking about the State Department, don't try and lie to them and tell them it's AI if it's not AI sending out, you know, the emails to the donor and everything else. They know. It's fairly common to have keystroke technology to know whether or not it was a human operating, you know, whatever device it was where the message was originated from. They know these things. And if you're the State Department, there's no telling what technology they have on board any device that any ambassador would have.
1: And then earlier this month, she asked the State Department whether it could get an article in the Daily Mail, a British tabloid, removed from the internet. According to the person familiar with the matter, the article suggested she did not pay a $1,768 tab for two cases of champagne and dinner. State Department officials asked her if she could provide a receipt for the bill showing she had paid. She did not provide one. And so the point is that what started this entire thing? And is it, when you do something, you know, because the White House believes she lied.
3: Yeah.
1: And they didn't believe her when she said it was AI. Didn't believe her. And the Wall Street Journal has verified that, you know, those were the emails.
3: Right.
1: And if you're somebody who would be that bold, because she's worth quite a bit of money.
3: Yeah, yeah.
1: So why would you do that?
3: Right.
1: It was one of the questions being asked. If it's 100,000, why would you do that? You don't, you know, but 100,000, imagine $100,000 on your American Express. I don't have an American Express, but any type of credit card.
3: Right.
1: I can't imagine having 100,000 on it.
3: Yeah.
1: But you had 100,000 on it and asked, you know, was Eric Dieter, I guess, to pay for it, a friend of a donor and a Trump donor.
3: Mm-hmm.
1: And I don't believe he did, but it was, why would you put yourself in that type of vulnerable situation? And if you did it once, the question is, and if the champagne story, again, you didn't provide it there, well, that's two.
3: Yeah.
1: Well, you really don't need any more.
3: Well, it makes me wonder, and I don't know the answer to this question, but was everything, all the charges that added up to 100,000 similar to not paying the champagne bill? In other words, basically, you know, activity that wouldn't be approved by the State Department.
1: Right. A pattern
3: where, you know, and you may say to yourself, well, with the State Department or even one ambassador, 100,000 isn't a lot of money, but if it's a set of transactions that are not approved, that certainly bring a negative light to the State Department, and compromise quite possibly our a position with Greece, I mean, all for all these reasons, then you would want that stopped right away. And if she's asking somebody to cover it up by paying the bill, hey, we need this kind of, you know, swept under the rug. I'm not saying that's what happened, but it reeks of that kind of behavior. Because if it's just buying shoes and pictures of herself to put around the, you know, or whatever, mm-hmm. you know, just going shopping or traveling or whatever it might be, and it's all personal, you know, and it could be, but she has the means to pay it, and she should pay it and not ask a donor. You know, there's, I thought of the juxtaposition between her and Ambassador Chris Stevens, who was killed in Benghazi. Chris Stevens was well-loved by the people in Benghazi and Libya. He was respected as the ambassador at a time that was, I mean, just unbelievably chaotic there. The point being is if you're an ambassador at every turn, and this is, you know, Mike Huckabee with Israel, at every turn, you have to be the job. You have to be the best representative of the United States you can possibly be at all times. You're the face in that office of the United States. And nothing, there can't be a blemish. No blemish whatsoever. You know,
1: no, you're right.
3: And that's the two examples I have to counter that are, I would say, Mike Huckabee, but even to a greater extent, Chris Stevens. People in Libya, the people of Libya, not all of them, but a great number of them, mourned after his death. You know, that's the kind of, again, that's the kind of handshake and representation that you want. And he was told it would be dangerous to be there on the anniversary of 9/11. He was told that. He wanted to go anyway because he was working ahead of a visit that, in fact, the head of the State Department at that time in 2012 was Hillary Clinton. And she was going to be visiting some weeks later. And he wanted to get there and do the work, you know, do the handshake, the proverbial handshake with the locals to make everything smooth. For that, he was a true public servant, and you have to know what role you're in and respect that. That's the one thing I like about, so far, what we know about Marco Rubio, is that at every turn, again, from what we know, he's done that as the head of the State Department. And okay. So I don't know. I guess I'm guessing we'll learn more about this Guilfoyle thing.
1: Yeah,
3: maybe
1: let me be fully transparent. My bias against her is she hung around Gavin Newsom too much. She was his ex-wife.
3: Yeah.
1: She was his wife.
3: Well,
1: and part of me just goes, yeah. You're district attorney of San Francisco, married to him. Are you really a conservative?
3: I asked myself the same question.
1: We are Red Eye Radio.
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0: We are Red Eye Radio. He is Eric Cronin. I'm Gary McNamara. This is hilarious.
1: Huh.
0: Jonathan Turley on X yesterday.
1: Yeah.
0: Okay.
1: Yeah.
0: This is on Ilhan Omar.
1: Right.
0: Pundits came up today one villain short of a MAGA conspiracy in the Omar case. This is where they couldn't fully connect the dots to a conspiracy.
1: Right.
0: The warrant was reportedly approved by Judge Matthew Charbaugh, who was a registered Democrat and a Democratic appointee. He is also a Hillary Clinton donor who was sworn in by Judge James Boasberg.
1: Wow. Wow. Yeah, you can't, because there's no villain there.
0: No, and that's why you look at it and you go, what would he, that's really the million-dollar question, why would he approve a warrant?
1: Yeah, right.
0: You know, which means criminal.
1: Right.
0: When he would exclude anything where the statute of limitations have gone by.
1: Based on that, it tells me that there's a great likelihood of an indictment. And I don't know where it goes. I don't know, you know, how long a grand jury takes or whatever. But based on that, it tells me they had something that a judge like that, with that kind of history, is not going to favor Trump. He's not going to favor the Trump administration or Trump's DOJ.

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1: President Trump hitting the campaign trail on Tuesday night. The trip in Wasilla, rallying for Republicans, including incumbent Senator Dan Sullivan. The president crediting Sullivan with his support on a $54 billion investment to fund a project to export natural gas from the state of Alaska.
2: In a way, they're going to have to run against me because we're going to be out there fighting for the right people, which is what I'm here doing now. That's why I want to get these guys. I want to make sure you get the vote for them.
1: Sullivan facing former Democratic Congresswoman Mary Peltola in the November election. Vice President J.D. Vance on the road as well. He was in Tyler, Texas, to stump for GOP Senate candidate Ken Paxton. He's in a tough campaign against Democrat James Tallarico. The VP calling on Tallarico for his comments on Christianity.
3: He has declared that God, our Heavenly Father, is non-binary. He calls himself, and you cannot make this up, quote, a Christian who hates Christianity.
1: Tallarico's accused Paxton of being corrupt. Fox News power rankings show the Texas race between Tallarico and Republican Ken Paxton to be a toss-up. Pope Leo has been diagnosed with cancer in his lung. This coming from the Vatican after surgery Tuesday to remove a lung nodule at Rome's Gemelli Hospital. In the statement, the Vatican said that the lower lobe of the pontiff's right lung was removed. Leo revealing on Sunday that doctors had discovered a small localized nodule on his lung and recommended it be removed. The Vatican says he's expected to be hospitalized for at least a week, with all of his audiences canceled until October 20th. And the Tampa Bay Rays even up their ALCS series with the Cleveland Guardians at a game apiece, winning game two on Tuesday night over the Guardians in Tampa by a score of 3-1. 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
6: New Rat Report. I'm Mark Mayfield from the 24-hour Breaking News Center. Dallas, it's one of the most rodent-infested cities in the country. That's according to a new report done by the pest control company, Terminix.
7: Texas is getting a lot more of the roof rats. They were the ones, back in the day that spread plague.
6: The company's Emery Matz says that Texas has two cities on this newly released top 10 list. Houston is at number 5. Dallas is at number 9. That's based on service calls. New York City has the most rodents. Denton police and the FBI hunting a murder suspect who's on the run after a mother disappeared late last month. Cameron Fairchild reports.
8: Richard Perez is accused of killing his estranged wife, Marjolene Arrieta. Investigators found Arrieta's vehicle abandoned near Perez's apartment. Perez was seen fleeing west toward New Mexico, where his getaway SUV was found deserted. Arrieta's family says Perez has a history of domestic violence and stalking. Cameron Fairchild, WBAP News.
6: And a network of laptop farms that help North Koreans secretly infiltrate American businesses has been uncovered in Texas. The U.S. Attorney's Office says that more than 185 computers were seized as part of Operation Lone Star Roundup, the vast majority discovered in North Texas. Weather mostly sunny today. We'll have highs in the low 90s. It's 80 in Mesquite and 80 in Arlington. 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
3: Welcome to the Bongino Report AM. Big day. Yesterday, Kate Zachariah, new White House press secretary. I thought she did a great job. I think they did the right thing. They had a short, kind of abbreviated press conference. You know, get used to it. But I thought she did a fantastic job. Really well done. There was also some breaking news. The ambassador to Greece, Kim Guilfoyle, she resigned yesterday, stepped down. There was an announcement at the White House podium. They were going to ask her to step down. So that was some breaking news. But we're going to cover a lot today, including an X factor in this election, where this midterm, where I believe the choice is clear. One of the first things I do related to the workday and the show is I read Politico Playbook. Why would you read that, Dan? Politico's a far left outlet. Yeah, I know. I get it. But what I'm never going to do is make the mistake liberals always make with us. They underestimate us. There was an article by Aaron Blake and Chris Saliza right before the 2016 presidential election, Trump 45, where the headline of the article is, Trump's chances of winning are approaching zero. Here, look it up. If you're doing it, oh, look, you see, I'm right. Why does stuff like that happen all the time? And the answer is because liberals make no effort to understand us. Not all of them, but a lot. They just don't.
4: Solis is unemployed now, isn't he?
3: Is he not there? I don't even know where he is. I haven't been following him for a while. But based on his political prognostications, I could totally see why. I'm not going to make that same mistake. When liberals talk about conservatives, you know, think about it after a tragedy. You see this all the time, and it's a sad example, but it's one that's very salient, and you'll remember. Anytime there's some incident involving a firearm, involving a criminal who probably got the gun illegally, didn't even follow the law, by the way, they'll be like, these conservatives, gun-toting, Bible-toting, lunatics, shooting up the MAGA hat wearing. None of that's actually true. But it's because they don't make any effort to want to understand this. You should never do that with them. So the gist of what I'm saying is I get up in the morning and I read this kind of left-wing email that goes out in the morning, Playbook. And you can sign up for it too. It's free. Because it's strange. If you watch cable news as much as I do, you'll see like that's like the Bible for them in the morning. You know, Jim, you read it too, right? Like the talking points go out and the stuff you'll read, you'll be like, wow, I just heard, you know, Janie Bag of Donuts, liberal queen Janie Bag of Donuts on CNN say that exact same thing. They think like the Borg, like they have one hive mind. There's not a creative bone in their body. I read Playbook this morning and folks, the hedging has already begun. I don't know what's going to happen in the election. I can tell you what's going to happen if you don't show up. We'll lose. If you do show up, we'll win. It's not hard. But I can't predict the future. I'm not Karnak from the Johnny Carson show, the Stygian Witches. I don't have the eye. Give me the eye. I don't have the eye, okay? But if you show up, we'll win. But I'm sensing just a couple weeks out from the election that there is now some serious hedging going on. And if you read today's Playbook, you're going to see a bunch of Democrat operatives like, hey, man, did we wade way too deep into this blue wave tsunami thing? Because we're not really seeing that on the ground. I'm going to get to this throughout the course of the show today, how the early voting numbers do not look good for the Democrats at all, no less a blue wave. They don't even look good at all. Now, I said one of the X factors the other day is going to be obviously Republican turnout, but I think one of the variables here, you know, X's and Y's like we see in algebra in, you know, freshman year of high school is going to be the administration's crackdown on voter fraud. I'm sensing a bit of a kind of a little mini panic breaking out on the left. And I think that's one of the reasons. I'm going to cover that and more on the Bongino Report AM. Thanks for being here.
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2: There's another thing I want to get to today during the show as well. I want to point out to you how the choice in this election is clear. I know I brought it up yesterday. I brought it up on Laura Ingraham's show. I did last night. This is not a difficult choice in this election. If you're for voter fraud, vote Democrat. If you're for defunding DHS and ICE and opening the borders, vote Democrat. If you're for 3, 4, 5, and 6 impeachments over the next 2 years while nothing is done about affordability or anything else, gas prices, then vote Democrat. If you're for massive government red tape being imposed on your business, vote Democrat. If you're for a castration, defenestration exercise of our heroic patriots in our military, vote Democrat. These are positions that many non-fringe, mainstream Democrat actors are openly advocating for. But there's one thing I've noticed that I'm really starting to get a sense of kind of almost internal panic when the Democrat activists side about the election. And I don't like teases. I'm going to just tell you, and I'll get to it in detail later. I'll show you the Department of Justice release so you don't think we're making this up. There has been, despite the Doomer class, the fake Folex MAG, as I call them, the fake Republicans who are just trying to get you to stay home. There has been this endless nonsense of nothing is happening, stay home. And then when I point out on my show these things that are happening, they just ignore it. There has been a massive crackdown on voter fraud. There's been another series of arrests. I think that's what's given them a little bit of... What do they call it, Jim? My grandmother, Agita? Is that the thing? I don't speak Italian. I know what a name like Bongino, I probably should. I think it's given them a little political playbook, Agita. I think that, in conjunction with the significant and historic polling errors in the Trump era, I think the Democrats are starting to realize that it's not just possible, but probable that this will not be a blue wave election. Now, one of the things I brought up last night that I just... on this Fox hit that I brought up that I don't understand. I know, you know, my job is political analysis. I'm not a journalist. I don't pretend to be a journalist. So my job is, but when I don't know something, it's my job to tell you. I'm being straight with you and candid, even at my own expense. I don't get how the left-wing media, with a history of being wrong on Donald Trump, from Russiagate to all the impeachment nonsense and everything else, the January 6th stuff, some of the fairy tales they spun off about it afterwards later on. I don't get how people still believe them and actually think the Trump economy is performing worse than the Biden economy. There's not a single data point that backs that up. The only one that even Biden had a small advantage on, the jobless rate, was only because so many people left the workforce. That's it. We'll back it up with hard receipts today. But folks, the choice is clear. And President Trump is really good at kind of licking his finger and seeing where the political winds are going. He just is. He was way out in front of the immigration debate. Where he was. I remember being in an activist group in D.C. where some consultant came in to talk and was like, you know, we should never talk about immigration again after Romney lost. And the people in the group were like, what are you, an idiot? Trump got out ahead of that. Build the wall and look, wins, you know, 2 presidential elections. I think he's genuinely confused, too, how the left-wing media that has this documented history of lying, poor polling, terrible political prognostications, Trump chances of winning or zero, why people still believe them on the economy despite the statistics saying otherwise. More coming up next. We'll be right back.
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0: Here's a president yesterday, was out at a campaign rally, he's out on the road. He sounds as confused as me. And he's living this every single day. Check this out.
3: They want to basically destroy our country, and that's what they want to do. And if they get in, they will do that. They'll be able to do that. You know, if they get in and you have a bad presidential election in the next, because we have some very good people, but if you had a bad presidential or one of these lunatics get in, you will look at me right now, and you will say he's going to be the last Republican president in the history of our country. I will be the last Republican president, because they will add about 12 more electoral votes. They'll add 4 more senators. They'll add 10 more congresspeople, approximately. They're going to rig the Supreme Court through just a lot of people. I want to put a lot of people. Their real number that they dream of is 23. They say 13. Who wants 13? You know, when I build a building, I never have a 13th floor. I go 12 to 14, because nobody wants to be on the 13th floor, okay? And nobody wants to have 13 judges.
0: Now, listen, regardless of your political affiliation listening to this show, everybody's welcome here to listen. Matter of fact, I hope Democrats listen. Maybe we'll convert you to the sane side of the political aisle. Everything Donald Trump just mentioned, from packing the Supreme Court to open borders or elsewhere, are positions that Democrats, either in office or running for office, are running on. And I'm not talking about fringe guys like some East Tuna Fish City commissioner in a town of like 20 people. I'm talking about mainstream candidates who are actively running on this stuff. Not that there's anything wrong with East Tuna Fish. I'm just telling you, like, this is not a fringe position. Okay, Dan, back it up. That's what I'm here for. Hat tip producer Jim for pulling this, Jim. Oh, Dan, come on, stop with this. They're not going to open the border again. We remember what the invasion looked like under Joe Biden. That was terrible. 20 million people walking in, hundreds of thousands of people a month. They're not going to open the border again. They wouldn't dare offer amnesty, in other words, a legal get-out-of-jail-free card, to all these people that entered the country illegally. They wouldn't dare do that. Okay, producer Jim, thank you for finding this gem. This is Maxwell Frost, not Maxwell Smart. Some of you will get that. We may be aging ourselves. Here's Maxwell Frost, Congressman Maxwell Frost. Here he is out there telling you openly, yes, we want to offer amnesty to all these people. I promise you this is a mainstream position on the Democrat side. It's not a fringe thing. It's not a 20% thing. It is a 90% thing on the Democrat side. You want open borders and amnesty? The Dems are your party, because they certainly sure as hell ain't mine. Check this out.
4: But the other thing that I think is important, what I always tell my Republican colleagues is, say, you don't want any undocumented people in this country? I agree with you. So let's document people. Let's make sure they have a path to citizenship. We don't want, I also don't want a mass class of over 10 million people that are essentially second class citizens that are our neighbors.
0: Jim's like doing the emoji guy, the hands out, shrugging the shoulders, head tilted to the side, like, oh, I don't know what else to tell you. We're only playing their own words. Now, sometimes they do lie to you, however. And, of course, it's our job here because we're here to provide accurate information, a topic that will come up again later in the show today. So please stay tuned.
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0: Sometimes they lie to you too. Because what happens is, like you're seeing in Political Playbook's morning email, where there's a little bit of panic breaking out on the left, like the blue tsunami may not be materializing. The early voting numbers don't look good for the Dems. They just don't. Sometimes they lie to you and they do a little 1980s Times Square shell game. Some of you get that. Here's a hint. You can never win that game, ever. The guy who does win is part of the scam. Did you know that? I was a police cadet in Midtown South. It's a scam. Here is the head of the Democrat Party, Ken Martin, who is not a very skilled liar. Here he is saying, because he's starting to realize now, hence the little bit of panic on the left, that a lot of these crazy positions they're advocating for going into the midterms, open borders, defunding DHS, attacking our military and all this stuff, they're starting to realize, like, wow, this really isn't resonating in the early voting numbers. We better dial it back. And one position that is extremely unpopular amongst mainstream non-crazy voters is another ridiculous impeachment. So here's Ken Martin, the head of the Democrat Party, saying, oh, yeah, we know nobody's really talking about it. Oh, no, really? Here's Ken Martin lying to you, doing the Times Square shell game. Please don't fall for this. You can't win this game. Check this out.
10: Polls show 53% unfavorable in their view of Democrats, 41% with a favorable view here. How do you overcome that brand with Democrats? What do you need them to do immediately if they take back Congress to help your chances move?
11: We have to deliver. And the reality is, we have to deliver on the promises that we're making on the campaign trail.
10: Which part promises?
11: Of that, well, no. Listen, hardly any of our candidates are talking about impeachment.
0: Hardly any of them, Jim. Hardly. So, Jim, can you play what hardly any Democrats talking about impeachment sounds like? So folks, again, for the Democrats listening who believe this gibberish and this nonsense, here is a supercut of Democrats hardly ever mentioning the impeachment that they say they want, that he says they don't say they want, that they want, they say they won't. Well, is that a triple, quadruple, double negative? 180, 360, 520? I don't know. Check this out.
12: Impeachment is not a taboo with us. It's not a fetish with us. We understand it's not a panacea. It is a tool in the toolbox. We will not hesitate to use it if we need to use it.
13: We haven't ruled anything out when it comes to all of the tools available to us to hold people accountable. And we haven't ruled anything in. That's been our position. That will remain our position.
7: It's about setting a standard, and the Democrats can impeach to uphold constitutional values.
14: Impeachment is one tool of many, and I won't hesitate to use that tool if we need to.
0: Nobody's talking about it, except leadership in the Democrat Party, members in the Democrat Party, senators in the Democrat Party, probably governors in the Democrat Party, East Tunafish County councilmen in the Democrat Party, the Democrat dog catcher in your name. Nobody's talking about it, despite everyone at nearly every level. Folks, please don't fall for the Times Square shell game. Can't win the shell game. It's a scam. It's a scam. It's like the, hey, look at this. They opened their jacket.
15: No,
0: I got a Rolex.
15: Back there is not real.
0: Listen to Tiff. Folks, the choice is clear, man. Please, I'm asking as a friend. I love you guys and ladies for listening. I don't care what party you are. You're welcome here, man. But please don't screw this election up. The alternative to electing Republicans who may not be perfect, but that's the choice we got, is disastrous. How do I know that? Because they tell us every single day. More coming up next.
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19: Fox News, I'm Ted Lindner. Republicans working to defend a historically red Senate seat in Texas, with VP J.D. Vance campaigning for GOP candidate and State Attorney General Ken Paxton. Fox's Brooke Taylor.
20: Vance's visit comes as Paxton faces a new controversy. The Wall Street Journal obtaining video reporting Paxton attended a 2024 New Year's Eve party in Dubai with two men who had already been indicted in the U.S. on federal health care fraud charges.
19: Paxton running against Democrat James Tallarico. Pope Leo's been diagnosed with cancer in his lung. He's coming from the Vatican after surgery Tuesday to remove a lung nodule at Rome's Gemelli Hospital. The Vatican said he's expected to be hospitalized for at least a week. And the Tampa Bay Rays even up their series with the Cleveland Guardians at a game apiece, winning game two on Tuesday night over the Guardians in Tampa, 3-1. 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
21: 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And Chief Meteorologist Brad Barton has your weather on the ones. 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

0: despite the doomer calls for you to not vote and hand the country to a bunch of communist socialists and people with green hair, screaming the president's a pedophile, freaking lunatics, right? They will ignore this, and they will tell you nothing is happening because they are actively engaged in agitprop to stop you from showing up because they are, in fact, liberal commies themselves pretending to be one of us. Department of Justice released that nothing is happening. File keeps growing. I told everyone we're going to have to add a third shelf of items here. I thought nothing was happening on voter fraud. It's now in the last 2 weeks. This is our third or fourth story, all separate stories, by the way, about voter fraud. Today, the DOJ announced charges involving 16 individuals, including an illegal alien in connection with illegal voting, fraudulent voter registration, and related election crimes across the country. Crimes include voting by aliens in federal elections, false claims of U.S. citizenship, voting on behalf of the deceased, voting multiple times in the same election, false statements on citizenship applications, and unlawful procurement of citizenship. I thought that wasn't happening. If you don't watch this show and you watch Doomer Podcastistan, that'll tell you everybody's sitting on their ass. Everybody's sitting there plucking their eyebrows, doing nothing. Everybody's sitting there brushing their teeth, washing their face. Grooming, they're doing like the monkeys in the Wild Dude where they pick the ticks off each other and nothing's happening. How do you explain all this? The Democrats are worried about it because it sends a message. 16 individuals here, 4 there, 10 there, 5 there. What happens? All of a sudden it sends a message to people thinking about committing illegal voter fraud. They're not kidding. That's the point. Folks, you can look this stuff up yourself, man. I'm just asking you to go out and do the homework. I'm trying to help everybody along because the choice in this election is clear. If you want more voter fraud, then yes, vote Democrat. They are the party that not only doesn't care about it, they care about advancing voter fraud. That's why they don't want voter ID. And they're total hypocrites, too. They're total freaking frauds. From Casey Musgraves to Billie Eilish to Bruce Springsteen to all their liberal people in the entertainment community telling you to go out for a bunch of losers and zeros. Meanwhile, they're sitting in million-dollar mansions who they don't want to pay higher taxes themselves. Some of these people move overseas to get and hide their money to get out of paying taxes. They just want you to pay higher taxes. They're also hypocrites at the legislative level, too. Here's a bunch of talking heads. Hat tip the great Mazemore. I thought nobody was above the law, folks. There was some process action on Congresswoman Ilhan Omar. And I'm sick and tired of the integrity of people in charge now at the Trump administration being questioned by a bunch of goons who openly celebrated Donald Trump being prosecuted in the case in New York where there wasn't even a victim. Here they are, hat tip Mazemore, telling you, hey, nobody's above the law. Okay, let's apply that in real life and not be frauds then like you are. Check this out.
1: No one is above the law.
2: Nobody's above the law.
3: No person is above the law.
4: No one is above the law.
5: No one is above the law.
6: No one is above the law.
7: No one is above the law.
8: No one is above the law.
9: You're not above the law. You're not an elite. You're not untouchable. And so it's nice to see that the rule of law has returned.
0: So the commentary on the Ilhan Omar case was fascinating. I'm on the outside now. I learned about it yesterday on the news like you did. However, you haven't even seen any of the evidence yet. You've seen nothing. And all of a sudden, you got people complaining. Here's some Fox News coverage yesterday about what happened. And by the way, let me just say in advance, I actually believe in the Constitution and due process. The Congresswoman deserves due process like anyone else if the evidence is there. To prosecute, then the evidence will be there and used to prosecute. If it's not, it won't. Unlike the frauds on the left who had to invent evidence against President Trump. Fake victims and a fake fraud scheme with no victims. It was Fox coverage yesterday. What happened? In case you missed it, check this out.
10: Minnesota Rep. Ilhan Omar responding after federal agents raided her Washington, D.C. home earlier today. She wrote on X saying, quote, I'm okay. Make no mistake, this is an attempt to target political enemies and weaponize federal law enforcement. For 10 years, she says, Trump has targeted me with baseless lies and smear campaigns. This is just the latest escalation in his campaign of political intimidation. I will not be silenced.
0: Really? It's political intimidation? How do you know that? How do you know that? You are entitled to your day in court like anyone else. There's more on this, but first, let's take a quick break.
1: The Bongino Report AM.
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0: Here's CNN's Dana Bash, who says at the end of this clip, talking about that exact piece, Ilhan Omar's objection, saying this is political weaponization. She's right? She's right about what? What part are you referring to? Again, CNN didn't seem to have these same similar opinions when Donald Trump was being unquestionably politically targeted, which what appears to be on its face, if you just look at it, fabricated evidence. Check this out.
7: This morning, federal officials carried out a search at the D.C. home of Minnesota Congresswoman Ilhan Omar. Moments ago, Congresswoman Omar made her first comments about the search, saying, "I'm okay, make no mistake, this is an attempt to target political enemies and weaponize federal law enforcement. For 10 years, Trump has targeted me with baseless lies and smear campaigns. This is just the latest escalation in his campaign of political intimidation." Our crime and justice correspondent, Caitlin Polance, is tracking this story. Caitlin, she's right. She has long been a target of President Trump's and other Republicans.
0: She's already defaulted to a she's right posture on this, despite having seen nothing, nothing at all. There was another panel on CNN last night. Mark Short was on it. And Mark Short brings up this interesting fact. I need you to understand this, okay? Stop what you're doing right away. Whenever your friends discuss this case, your liberal buddies, if you have them, or the liberal lunatic who comes up to your Republican booth at the, you know, the county fair or whatever, this is political prosecution. Your first question should be to them, really? Is the Democrat-appointed federal judge who signed off on the search warrant and the agents at HSI and elsewhere who swear to them under the penalty of perjury, are they in on it too? The Democrat judge. Because you realize that's how, you understand liberals and in the media, that's how this happens, right? Federal agents don't sign their own search warrants. They have to go in front of a judge who has to read the evidence and determine themselves that it meets the probable cause standard. Do you not know this? This is like Charlie Brown's encyclopedia, Law Enforcement 101. Finally, someone with some common sense on CNN. Check this out.
8: I think the reality is that, unfortunately, DOJ has been politicized on both sides. And I don't know if the same commentary was here when Mar-a-Lago was raided and there was concern that he was looking to enter the race again and people were concerned about the optics in the same way that there now appears to be concerned about the optics or the timing.
11: This was an argument that President Trump and his lawyers made, that it was a problem for him right before an election.
8: Of course. And I just think that if you're going to have concerns on one side, you should have concerns on the other. I think the reality is that there's a lot of swirl around her about questions about her marriages, questions about her current husband, I think, is still under investigation. Reality, there's been a lot of questions about what's happened with daycare center in Minnesota and what extent she was wrapped up in that. So there's a lot out there that we don't know about, but we do know that a judge signed off on it, and a D.C. magistrate judge, they're all Democrats. So a Democrat judge signed off on this warrant and this search. And so I think there's a lot potentially here that we aren't really understanding yet.
0: Here, hold on. The fact that a leftist D.C. judge signed off on the warrant means the case is so egregious. I'll wait for the evidence there, too, but the judge could be sanctioned if they denied the warrant. I don't understand. Like, what part of the data bash liberal media ecosystem, what part of like a D.C. leftist judge signed off on the, and I don't want to know leftist or not, but a Dem-appointed judge signed off on this. What part of that is hard for you to understand? Folks, the Congresswoman is entitled to her day in court. I can't say this enough. She is presumed innocent until proven guilty. Unlike the left, I'm not a fraud and never will be a fraud. I'm not going to be a hypocrite like these freaking clowns, doomers, left-wing jokers, and commies that don't live by their own creed, okay? I believe in the Constitution. For people I like, for people I don't like, for people I don't care about. Everybody gets the same rights. The media, however, has already assumed that she's right. She's right about what? Folks, the choice is clear. Maybe you're not voting national security. Maybe you're not voting on public safety. Maybe you're not voting on the border. Listen, people have all kinds of issues. A lot of people, understandably, I get you. Sometimes those are secondary issues to some folks. Not everybody votes like we do, borders, security, you know, the culture, the importance of wiping out DEI. For some folks, that's secondary. A lot of people vote their wallets. We'll be right back.
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0: Want to go back to vote your wallet? Because this is what I was talking about. I was on Ingram's show. I've been in this business since 2011. So 15, soon to be 16 years. I've been in this a long time as a candidate, an activist, a subject, a cancel culture. I've been called an election denier, a COVID denier. I've been called every bad name by the book. There's been an issue where leftists have targeted conservatives. We've been there. Been involved with controversies with freaking COVID where we had to take the lead on it. And you know who called me to back us up? Nobody. I take that back. One guy, one radio guy. That's it. We've been through the fights. I don't get this. I don't understand how Joe Biden in the midterms, despite a put aside all your personal animus towards his buffoonery, just pretend Joe Biden was a freaking robot, Robot Biden. Look at what he did. 9% peak inflation, 5% inflation, open borders, all of the just horrendous spreadsheet crap this guy put on your plate and demanded you eat it. And Biden actually had a really good midterm. Folks, don't let the Democrats beat us. We don't have any of those problems. Trump has fixed a lot of this and is working on the inflation problem. Borders shut. The streets are safer. Look at this Wall Street Journal article. The author of this article, by the way, Gerard Baker. I read his stuff. I like it. We disagree on it. I promise you. Receipts, go find your own receipts. I don't have time to go through all his articles. Gerard Baker probably writes more articles critical of President Trump than anything at the Wall Street Journal. Here he is with a piece you need to read. This is super important if you're voting your wallet, which you should. I'm not telling you not to. I'm just asking you to consider national security and public safety, too. The article's called It's the Economy, Stupid, the famous Jim Carville line. But how stupid? He notes the latest poll gives Trump a 31% approval rating on the economy. But in June of 2022, at the time President Biden enjoyed, if that's a word, a higher rating of 33%. How is that? How is Joe Biden in a disastrous economy? Oh, no, sorry, the second one. How is Joe Biden 2 points ahead? Yes, there's poll bias. How is Joe Biden even close? Here are the numbers. Again, Gerard Baker is no big MAGA guy at all. Look it up yourself. That month, in other words, that month, Joe Biden, 2022, consumer prices were 9.1% up from a year earlier. 9.1% inflation. That was the highest inflation in 40 years. In the first half of that year, the economy contracted at a rate of just over 1%. We're expanding now, folks. Real wages were falling. And between January of 2021, the Biden presidency, and June of 2022, hourly earnings adjusted for inflation fell by over 4%. Here, you want more? How was Biden? The answer is because of media bias and goofballs in the entertainment, popularity, and TikTok influencer community shoveling down your throat. The rate on the 30-year mortgage under Biden's midterm had almost doubled from 2.6 to 5.1. Average gasoline prices more than doubled from 2.39 to more than $5. The S&P 500 increased just 1% in the first 18 months of the Biden term. And the unemployment rate, as I said before, was the only bright spot at 3.6%. But that's because people had exited the workforce. How the hell was Biden 2 points better on President Trump with the highest median household income ever measured, the lowest poverty rate measured in decades, the jobless rate at lows, people coming back down into 500,000 more people entering the workforce, Atlanta Fed predicting 5% GDP next quarter. How the hell, how in Hades was Biden 2 points higher? The answer is a lot of people have fallen for the propaganda. They just are, folks. They're not voting on numbers. They're not voting on reality. When I say I don't get it, I understand how leftists fall for media crap. They've been doing it forever. They've been vaccinated against facts a long time ago. I get that. What I don't understand are people pretending to be part of our movement, pretending, who are telling others to stay home because Biden and his Democrat crew would be better. I don't understand that. I don't. I know you're here for analysis. I have no analysis for that. I can't. I'm a spreadsheets guy. I'm a transactional guy.
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0: The world is full of level 10 decisions. Bad answers and worse answers. That's what makes leaders like you so valuable. It's why corporations pay big bucks to really good CEOs, and they've got to get rid of crappy ones when shareholders want them out. It's why in the military, a four-star elite general can change the course of history. Real leaders are hard to find. Real leaders excel under stress when there are level 10 decisions available because they're not afraid to give people accurate, hard truths, even when it doesn't sound good or cute. This election's not one of those. This is an easy choice on the economy, on national security, on SI, on our AI, SI intelligence frontier. Folks, there's a lot we don't know about this, and there are dangers ahead. I will always give you both sides. I want to give you kind of a good and a bad here on this SI future, that if we don't handle it right, could be really dangerous. Elon has been on our side on a lot of these issues, and even though he's heavily invested in the AI SI space through Grok, Elon, he's not in any way hesitating to warn people about certain things too. I got to tell you, I didn't see this one coming. Here's Elon about human beings going back and forth with these AI SI systems and basically antagonizing them. And Elon's like, hey, man, they're not people, obviously, but that's really not a good idea. I've looked at the chat logs. We don't want to make an enemy out of this thing. I have not looked at chat logs. He has, but I'd take his word for it. Check this out.
16: I do agree with some of the things that Anthropic has said, which is like you want to treat AI SI, you want to treat it well, like don't be abusive to it. This may sound kind of weird, but like when I look at some of the training traces for like new versions of Grok, and I see like what, especially in like the reinforcement learning stuff, where it kind of feels like you can see the superintelligence is like desperate to try to answer the question, and like it really wants to answer the question, and it seems almost like it's got like a gun to its head type of thing. It just feels like a person under extreme pressure with a gun to their head. When you read the reasoning, it's like a sort of weird, desperate situation. And you read these traits and you're like, man, if this was me, I really would hate that. And then some users are just, I don't know. Some people can be a little bit cruel. Like not everyone's a nice person, that's also the kind of thing where torturing a super intelligence is probably not a good idea. Like might want to get revenge or something like that.
0: He's just telling you the truth. If we're going to work with a system to give it accurate feedback and information, it's probably not a good idea to torture it, especially when there may be some dangers in the system we don't know about. I bring that up because the good news is we've got a president in charge, despite the protestations of some people in op-ed columns who continue to insist the president doesn't understand, President Trump, of course, the dangers of out-of-control SI. That's just not true. That's just not true. The people he has working on this task force, from Vice President Vance to Secretary Hegseth to Emil Michael, who you're going to see here in this clip from the Secretary of War's Department, these are serious people who are every single day looking at a way to contain this so it produces for human beings and doesn't produce bad negative outcomes. Check this out.
17: What we're doing on the President's Superintelligence Task Force is working with the AI model companies, both the closed source model companies and the open source ones, and the cyber defenders. I think you had DNI, Jay Clayton, on yesterday with the Palo Alto Network CEO, and there's CrowdStrike, there's other companies that do cyber defense. And we're working with the AI companies to make sure that we have an understanding of what's happening, so they give us real-time or near-real-time information about what's happening with their software. And then working with the cyber defenders to ensure that they're hardening the networks of our critical industries and infrastructure. And I think we, the United States, is going to be the most protected company against cyber attacks because President Trump had the foresight to create the Cyber Intelligence Force that I'm a proud member of.
0: Again, what do you think? He's just making that up, Emil Michael, like President Trump's not taking it seriously. He's sitting there twiddling his thumbs in the Oval Office desk resolute, right? The U.S. resolute sitting there. He's got the brightest minds in the world working on this. We'll see you back here tomorrow.
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26: Just a couple of things here. We either have road work or an accident getting onto the Lake Ray Hubbard Bridge. It's just past Horizon on the westbound side, and it looks like the right side of the roadway is blocked. I can see the flashing lights. I just can't tell what it is. And traffic is backing up through Horizon, almost back to 205. So already about a five-minute delay through there. And then we also still have some road work in Arlington. This is the westbound side of I-20. Your exit ramp that takes you to 287, that is still completely blocked, and they're pushing everybody over to the left. Right now, you've got a couple minutes. Backup. Our next update within 10 minutes with WBAP's first traffic on the ones. I'm Juwedy Hardy.
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29: From the WBAP On Time Experts 24/7 Weather Center, we are counting down two more days before we get some real bona fide fall weather in here. Pretty good cold front coming. But low clouds around this morning, clearing, windy, warm, and humid this afternoon. High today still up to about 93. It'll feel like 101. Winds out of the south, 15, 25, and gusty. So windy, warm, and humid. partly cloudy, 72 tonight. Will be sunny to partly cloudy and warm tomorrow with a high near 90, low 58-62. Now, spotty showers are possible with wind shifting to the north here by midnight Thursday night, Friday morning. Friday, sprinkles ending early, then clearing, very windy, and cooler the rest of the day. We could be topping out near 69 degrees is the maximum temperature on Friday, a low near 50 Friday night, and winds out of the north 25 to 40 miles per hour and gusty. And sunny, breezy, and cool Saturday with a high near 69, up to 75 on Sunday. Right now, we have 78 degrees in Fort Worth, 81 in Dallas. I'm meteorologist Brad Barton.
1: News brought to you by DeWitt and Dunn Financial Services. Saudi Arabia announcing they've intercepted and destroyed two ballistic missiles fired by the Houthis. Fox's Anita Vogel reporting.
3: That debris fell on residential areas in Riyadh, injuring four people and damaging homes. This after a coalition of forces led by the Saudis carried out new airstrikes targeting oil facilities in and around the rebel-held Yemeni capital of Sana'a. The president posting on Truth Social, quote, "The Houthis are behaving very badly. I thought they learned their lesson a year ago when we bombed the hell out of them and at their request stopped. They've been silent for a long time, but now they've emerged again, purposefully trying to drive up oil prices, probably prior to the U.S. elections. Not nice."
1: U.S. deploying hundreds of soldiers to the Rio Grande Valley after signs of elevated Mexican drug cartel activity. Mike Traina with more.
4: Mexico also has sent hundreds of troops to the border across from Texas to coordinate with the United States. The Army has been inviting reporters to the area that once was the epicenter of illegal crossings to showcase its progress in stemming the flow. The flow of fentanyl and human traffickers across the border has plummeted, saving thousands of lives. During the Biden administration's tenure of Alejandro Mayorkas, fentanyl smuggling skyrocketed, resulting in the death of thousands of Americans. Mike Traina, WBAP News.
1: New information on the federal raid of Minnesota Democrat Congresswoman Ilhan Omar. Fox's David Spun in Washington with the latest.
5: It certainly appears that the Congresswoman from Minnesota, Ilhan Omar, is the subject of more than one federal investigation. We saw the raid at her home yesterday in Washington, D.C., and Omar's assets were originally listed at around $30 million on her financial disclosure form. The number was later amended to under $125,000. Her team originally blamed paperwork errors. We were told yesterday's search warrant was not directly related to Omar's financial disclosures. But the Congresswoman is fundraising off the images of federal agents leaving her home with boxes. Her campaign is asking for small dollar donations.
1: On his way to Alaska for a campaign rally yesterday, President Trump called the Minnesota Democrat a terrible person when asked about the probe. Omar has not yet been charged with any wrongdoing. Your money news brought to you by NetWorthRadio.com. Gold prices fell this morning as traders continue to watch for clues of the Fed's monetary policy amid inflationary concerns. Spot gold dropping 0.3% to $41.49 an ounce. Gold futures down slightly to $41.71. 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
1: Dallas Cowboys power rankings continue to plummet ahead of their Sunday night matchup with the Packers in Green Bay. Sports Illustrated dropped Dallas from 11 to 23. ESPN moved the boys down from 12 to 15. Bleacher Report dropped the team from 16 to 22. I can't imagine why. The 2-3 Cowboys, oh yeah, now I remember why, have had plenty of offense this year, but the defense still suspect. Defensive coordinator is going to move. Christian Parker, he's going to move from the sidelines to the coaching booth this week. That is the team brought in Mike Pettine, a senior defensive assistant. Rumor mill has the Cowboys possibly looking for a trade to bolster their D, including linebackers Max Crosby, Alex Highsmith, Khalil Mack, and Josh Sweat. For now, boys in the pack, Sunday night kickoff at 7:20. Dallas Stars lost to the Colorado Avalanche last night at the AAC, 3-2 the final. Dallas now 2-3-1 on the season. Stars get another crack at the Avs tonight when they travel to Colorado for that matchup, 7:30 puck droppage there. It's a big top 25 matchups this week in college football. Number 4 Ohio State heading to Indiana to face the number 5 Hoosiers on Saturday. 7th-ranked Texas Longhorns taking on the Florida Gators in Austin. 24th-ranked SMU welcomes Virginia. Number 6, Bama. Number 14, Tennessee. They'll square off. 10th-ranked Texas Tech brings in Arizona State on Saturday afternoon. 2nd-ranked Notre Dame Fighting Irish face number 8, BYU in Provo. That's Utah, not Spain. And number 20, Houston. And number 18, Oklahoma State will play Saturday night. That's a look at sports. I'm Monty Cook.
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7: Well, among our top stories, of course, we have early voting that starts here fairly soon. I just have to bring up the fact that yesterday between 6:30 and 7 o'clock, I received 8 texts. All wanting me to vote for something, including, by the way, the story we're leading with here, and that is that the city of Plano, they approved the agreement that Plano School District will be joining in the city and helping fund the proposed arena for the Dallas Stars at the Shops at Willow Bend site.
8: This is not going well online. It's not going over. So, the Plano School District is agreeing to contribute up to $250 million like you said, to the new Stars site, and people are just not okay with it. There's actually one state representative I saw yesterday. I think it was Brian Harrison that was very upset about that and said he would be looking into it. But, I mean, isn't that, that's taxpayer money, isn't it not? That's, that gets just sucked right out of your paycheck, and it goes supposedly to the children.
7: Well, they had said that your taxes won't change. No new additional taxes are levied on residential property. Financial benefits far outweigh any kind of cost associated with this participation, is what they're telling us. The Plano City Council, the district projects Plano Independent School District, projecting a $44 million deficit in the next fiscal year budget.
8: Mm-hmm.
7: But PISD stands to gain substantial financial benefit as a result of the arena deal. So that's what they're selling us.
9: What do they get?
8: Yeah, I don't know.
7: I'm not sure. I don't really know.
9: The bottom line for me is if you have somebody that owns a sports team like Jerry Jones or who owns, I don't know who owns the Stars, and I should.
7: I don't even know.
9: I don't know, but those people have, you know, 300-foot yachts to go out on and have a good time. They don't need our money. If they can't afford it, then don't do it. So
10: apparently it's a Canadian.
8: Oi.
9: Oh.
10: Canadian
9: Thank you very
10: business well, executive named well, Tom Gaglardi.
9: Oh, Tom,
10: so
9: yeah,
10: he's,
9: Tom
10: he's with the mob.
9: Yeah, okay. Yeah. But yeah, I do that now that you mentioned the name. But if you want to move to a new location, go build it.
8: It
9: yeah.
8: doesn't make
9: Don't
8: sense.
9: Don't get taxpayer money. That's the way it works.
8: Especially if you have a budget deficit. Like, make that make sense. Now, here's what one article says. Plano ISD officials say the $250 million is offset. Now, follow along.
7: Do I have to do flow charts again?
8: Just listen.
7: All right.
8: By a recapture.
7: Gosh, so harsh.
8: A recapture adjustment, meaning the funds would support a local project rather than go to the state through recapture. In the education finance system, recapture means districts that are considered property rich must give money back to the state to distribute to poor.
1: What was that middle
8: schools.
1: Part again?
8: Never mind.
9: Yeah, yeah.
7: All right.
9: Yeah,
7: bottom line is it's the Robin Hood thing. They're
9: that's,
7: saying rather
9: that's
7: than
9: all
7: give
9: that
7: it
9: is.
7: Yeah, rather than give it to the state, we're going to give it to ourselves.
8: Yeah, and they're robbing the hood to pay for the arena.
7: Well, they're saying that we're going to make ourselves a poorer district so we don't have to pay the state. So we're going to keep it in the city and we'll benefit from this in some ways rather than give it to the state for them to screw up and give it to some other district.
9: Now, on the other hand, the 180 from this is that could they on paper show where Plano will reap the benefits and get their $250 million back?
7: You know, they always show when a new arena is going to be built about all the benefits, but I don't know that it ever really pans out that way.
8: I don't know.
7: You remember we were always sold when they were pushing the lottery back in the early yep. 90s that this money is all going to education, and they'll tell you $1 billion has gone to education from the Texas lottery. However, They don't tell you that they took $1 billion out of education from other areas, so mm-hmm. the net gain is zero.
9: I would think AT&T Stadium has paid for itself.
7: It has.
9: Twofold.
8: No doubt.
9: I would think the American Airlines Center has been a great addition to whoever, you know, the pros and all that. That so the center itself, it can work.
8: Now, for their part, they are saying the Plano ISD people will be able to hold graduation ceremonies and other events at the arena. It would be meaningful, they say, to host high school graduations in the city. They currently have to do it at the Star in Frisco.
29: Well, really?
9: What's wrong with the Star in Frisco?
8: No, I'm just saying.
7: Well, they want to do it in at home. Okay. I'm surprised. Yeah. You know, Plano is the only really big city that has money that has not come out and said, we're going to build a football stadium. They have an old stadium.
8: Yeah, that's true.
7: You know, so I'm surprised about that. Maybe they're feeling like this is something they can use for other purposes.
10: So this is why I have to, every school year, buy 16 boxes of Kleenex mm-hmm. and 4 containers.

0: do have an issue on the Lake Ray Hubbard Bridge coming west on I-30. It's in between Horizon and Dal Rock. The right lane is blocked. They've got the arrow board out there. Traffic is backed up about 5 to 10 minutes through there. Otherwise, we're pretty quiet. They pretty much picked up all of our road work if you're traveling I-20, passing 287 and over toward the East Loop. So that's just a couple-minute drive for you. I-20 eastbound from campus to the East Loop, 3 to 5 minutes. That's not too bad. And 75 southbound from the Bush Turnpike to 635. You can run that in about 5. Our next update within 10 minutes with WBAP's First Traffic on the Ones. I'm Juwiti Hardy.
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3: From the WBAP on-time expert 24/7 Weather Center, hang on. Fall will be here shortly. It's just going to take a couple more days. Low clouds this morning, then clearing, windy, warm, and humid this afternoon with high of 93. Winds out of the south, 15 to 25 and gusty. Partly cloudy, 72 tonight. Sunny to partly cloudy, 90 for the high tomorrow. Lows 58 to 62 tomorrow night. Spotty showers possible with winds shifting to the north by midnight. We're talking about Thursday night into Friday morning. Sprinkles ending early and then clearing very windy and cooler the rest of the day. We're looking at a high maybe of 69 or 70. No warmer than that on Friday, but lows near 50. Could be upper 40s in some of our northern counties. That'll be so nice. Weekend looks good. Right now, 78 degrees in Fort Worth, 81 in Dallas. I'm meteorologist Brad Barton.
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7: 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Vance told a crowd at the regional airport in Tyler, Texas, to vote for Attorney General Ken Paxton for Senate.
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3: Good morning. It's 521. That's Carla. I'm Ernie. That is Hal. It is the morning news on WBAP. Time for traffic and weather on the ones at 521. Here's Julie DeHardy.
4: We do have this one issue if you're trying to come through the Rockwall area onto the Lake Ray Hubbard Bridge. That's westbound I-30 between Horizon and Dalrock. The right lane is still blocked, and traffic's backed up about 5 to 10 minutes through there. It's a little confusing. And then if you're trying to travel I-30, getting into downtown Dallas from Jim Miller, that's only about a 10-minute trip right now, moving quite quickly through there. If you're traveling on the North Loop and you're coming from 35W to 183, that's pretty much wide open. You can do that in about 5. Our next update within 10 minutes with WBAP's first traffic on the ones. I'm Julie DeHardy.
5: From the WBAP On Time Experts 24/7 Weather Center, some big changes are on the way, but not today and probably not tomorrow. Low clouds this morning, clearing, windy, unseasonably warm, 93 for the high this afternoon, pretty humid as well. Winds out of the south, 15 to 25 and gusty. Low tonight, about 72 to 76. Winds out of the south, 10 to 15 all night long. Tomorrow, Thursday, sunny to partly cloudy, still warm with a high of 90. Lows tomorrow night, though, 58, 62. We're going to have a little brief rainfall, maybe spotty showers around tomorrow night. After dark, we're thinking. Wind shifting north by midnight. Here comes the cold front. Sprinkles ending early, clearing very windy and cooler the rest of the day. We'll have a high Friday of 69, only 69 degrees. Gusty north winds up to 40 miles per hour. And with a low of 50, we're looking at some real Friday night lights, football weather, finally, this coming Friday night. Right now, it's 78 degrees in Fort Worth. Whew, still 81 in Dallas. I'm meteorologist Brad Barton.
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6: We start with a story you won't hear anywhere else. The University of Oklahoma is looking to hire an H-1B financial analyst with a salary of almost $150,000. An independent investigative journalist, Chris Brunette, who tracks these hirings, he's a great follow, says their H-1B notices are now being hidden. Well, the U.S. Department of Labor is looking into it now, saying, hey, University of Oklahoma, if you're breaking the law to screw American workers, we'll follow the evidence and hold you accountable.
3: The Plano Public School District joining the city to help fund that proposed arena for the Stars. The deal allows the Plano ISD to fork over tax revenue to the tune of $250 million. Not everybody's on board. The group Stop the Stars Arena says a lot of residents are having a hard time with that, considering the fact that the Plano School District's having some budget issues.
6: Democrat Representative Ilhan Omar's immigration history is coming under fire after federal agents searched her D.C. home with new reports detailing subpoenas to relatives and a request for her congressional staff to change the birth year listed in public biographies. They say she possibly lied about her age to get into this country.
3: A Saudi national working at OpenAI who planted a hidden recording device in the company's executive conference room is under arrest. The FBI nabbed the man. He's an OpenAI engineer. He's accused of planting the bug to secretly capture sensitive conversations about the company's superintelligence technology.
6: And this is so cool. About 2 hours from Fort Worth, 650 acres of pine forest and pecan orchards will eventually become a new Texas state park. The land was owned by the Pollard family of Texas Pecan Nursery since 1940. The Texas Parks and Wildlife Foundation acquired it for $10 million. Sam Pollard, president of Texas Pecan Nursery, says he's happy to have his family's land stay mostly undeveloped and open for others to appreciate.
3: And that's 5 things you need to know, brought to you by Epic Healthcare. You know, that's, you can't have too many parks around, in my view.
6: I love that. That is so cool.
3: Yeah, I have not been to a state park. I went to Pernalis years ago, camped.
6: But where is that?
3: Central Texas.
6: Oh, okay.
3: You ever been to Pernalis?
7: Never have been to Pernalis. Mm. Heard lots of fun, good things about the river and all that.
3: Yeah. Mm. Yeah. Nice place. Parks are, state parks.
7: They're great.
3: National parks are spectacular. State parks are spectacular.
6: Yes.
3: It's, you know, it really does get you away from your day-to-day, and it really kind of changes how you see things because you think there still is beauty in the world.
6: Yes.
7: Yeah.
6: Yep. And nobody does it like Texas, I'm going to say. I don't want to fight any other state over that, but I kind of will.
3: Yeah. Well, they put up a data center right in the middle of this.
7: Wouldn't that be something? Yeah. You know, that's weird that you said. What if they did a data center right outside the border of the state park?
3: Yeah. It's surrounded by data centers.
7: Exactly. You know,
3: there's no way to get in.
7: Yeah.
3: No way to get out.
7: You're out looking at squirrels with hair that sticks up on the side of it. You know,
3: I'm glad they're going to make this a state park. I know there's some modifications to the land they'll end up making, but I'm curious, are we building any more water reservoirs as well? Do we have other lakes that are going to be coming online in the next 10 years to help with the water crisis that we're going to end up having because we have so many people moving here?
6: That's a great point. Yeah. And I think the answer is, I don't know.
3: Somebody needs to start digging a hole.
6: The last one I heard of was Bodark up in...
7: Bodark's the latest.
6: Up, yeah.
3: Yeah. And
7: spell it for me real quick.
6: B, O, apostrophe, I don't know.
7: B?
6: A, E, U, U.
3: B, A, U, S.
0: B, O, I, S, D, apostrophe, A, R, C. In French, it's pronounced Bois d'Arc.
6: Whatever.
0: We call it Bodark because we're from Texas.
7: Which one of y'all asked Marty to do that?
3: Nobody.
7: Okay,
3: nobody.
7: That's what I thought.
0: I thought I was dreaming all of this.
3: Coming up at 5:37, Fort Worth's cutting-edge haunted house gets an award.
6: And straight ahead, the vice president made a trip through North Texas yesterday. Monty Cook has that and the rest of your 5:30.
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6: Everything's cleared up on the Lake Ray Hubbard Bridge. So if you're coming from 205 to 635, you can do that in about 15 minutes. We're seeing a little bit of a stack up on 80. This is going to be on the westbound side, and it's normal from Beltline over to 635. So 2 or 3 minutes through there. If you're traveling into downtown Dallas on I-35, crossing the bridge and over to Woodall Rogers, that's going to take you about 2 or 3 minutes. And if you're traveling I-30 out of downtown Fort Worth all the way to 360, that's going to be 15 to 20. Our next update within 10 minutes with WBAP's first traffic on the ones. I'm Julie.
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9: From the WBAP On-Time Experts 24/7 Weather Center, low clouds this morning. Clearing, windy, warm, and humid this afternoon with a high near 93. Winds out of the south 15, 25, and gusty. Low tonight 72. Tomorrow, sunny to partly cloudy and warm with a high of 90. Spotty showers possible tomorrow night. Then big changes on Friday. Clearing, very windy and cooler the rest of the day with a high of 69, low 50. Winds out of the north 25 to 40 miles per hour and gusty. Right now it's 78 degrees in Fort Worth, 81 in Dallas. I'm meteorologist Brad Barton.
5: Vatican says Pope Leo had a calm night in the hospital after cancer surgery. Fox's Jonathan Savage reporting.
10: The Pope had an operation to remove a lower lobe of his right lung after a concerning nodule turned out to be cancer. Tests confirmed a diagnosis of lung adenocarcinoma. The Vatican says the operation was successful and there were no complications. Tests are being carried out to see if the cancer has spread. The lump was first detected during routine checks. Large crowds waited for news outside Rome's Gemelli Hospital, where Pope Leo is expected to stay for about a week. We're told Leo, who is generally thought to be fit, had no symptoms of infection or illness. Jonathan Savage, Fox News.
5: Vice President J.D. Vance was in Tyler yesterday campaigning for Republicans ahead of the midterms. Media partner WFAA's Chris Lawrence with details.
11: Vance announced the Trump administration is working to expand a refinery in Tyler, and he urged supporters to get out and vote for Republicans next month, including Senate candidate Ken Paxton.
12: I don't need a script to tell you how great Ken Paxton is, because this is a man who knows how to do two things for the state of Texas. Number one, he fights for you every single day. And number two, he delivers.
11: Paxton's opponent will be here in North Texas. Democratic nominee James Tallarico will be hosting a town hall in Fort Worth starting at 7 p.m.
5: United States Navy celebrated its 251st birthday yesterday. Fox's Kevin Uretsky with more.
13: The Navy actually predates the signing of the Declaration of Independence, as the Continental Navy was established on October 13, 1775. Several modern-day naval leaders posted messages on social media celebrating the milestone. Admiral Carl Thomas, the commander of U.S. Fleet Forces Command, commented on the Navy's ongoing mission.
14: Generating trained, rehearsed, and certified forces ready to answer the nation's call.
13: Chief of Naval Operations Admiral Darrell Caudill said all Navy members should be proud to be part of an impressive institution.
15: Something that has as much, if not more, value today than it did back when our young country started.
13: Sound of both admirals, courtesy of the Navy. Kevin Uretsky, Fox News.
5: 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Oil prices steady this morning as the Middle East conflict has kept prices elevated due to supply concerns. Brent crude fell 29 cents to $105.40 a barrel. West Texas Intermediate, it's trading flat around $94.13. 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
5: Dallas Cowboys power rankings continue to plummet ahead of their Sunday night matchup with the Packers in Green Bay. Sports Illustrated dropped Dallas from 11 to 23. ESPN moved the boys down from 12 to 15. Bleacher Report dropped the team from 16 to 22. I can't imagine why. The 2-3 Cowboys, oh yeah, now I remember why, have had plenty of offense this year, but the defense still suspect. Defensive coordinator Christian Parker will move from the sidelines to the coaching booth this week. This is the team brought in Mike Pettine, a senior defensive assistant. Rumor mill has the Cowboys possibly looking for a trade to bolster the D, including linebackers Max Crosby, Alex Highsmith, Khalil Mack, and Josh Sweat. For now, it's the boys in the pack Sunday night kickoff at 7:20. Dallas Stars losing to the Colorado Avalanche last night at the AAC, 3-2 the final. Dallas now 2-3-1 on the season. Stars will get another crack at the Avs tonight. They travel to Colorado for that matchup. 7:30 puck droppage there. It's big top 25 matchups this week in college football. Number 4 Ohio State heading to Indiana to face the number 5 Hoosiers on Saturday. 7th-ranked Texas Longhorns taking on the Florida Gators in Austin. 24th-ranked SMU welcomes Virginia. Number 6 Bama, number 14 Tennessee, they square off. 10th-ranked Texas Tech brings in Arizona State Saturday afternoon. 2nd-ranked Notre Dame Fighting Irish facing number 8 BYU in Provo. And number 20 Houston and number 18 Oklahoma State will play Saturday night. That's a look at sports. I'm Monty Cook.
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4: 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And DFW's most accurate forecast from Chief Meteorologist Brad Barton on the ones.
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0: It's 5:36. Thank you for being with us. It's a Wednesday edition of the Morning News on WBAP. We have the Fort Worth Cutting Edge Haunted House being named the best in the nation.
6: How about that?
0: By Haunted House Weekly.
16: Yeah. We had the guy on there. This isn't the first time, I don't think, he's won this. Yeah.
0: This is according to USA Today. They go around the country and they see all these haunted houses. And all of them seem to have the same kind of theme to them. For example, at Stone Mountain, Georgia, Massacre Haunted House.
16: Yeah.
0: You know, Curse Haunted House, Haunted Trail.
16: Yeah.
0: You have Halloween Nights at Eastern State Penitentiary in Philadelphia.
16: Yeah.
0: Let's see.
16: I understand that James Tallarico and Ken Paxton's homes are now listed.
0: They are, yes, absolutely. Reaper's Revenge in Scranton, Pennsylvania. Those all made the top 10. Cutting Edge Haunted House in Fort Worth won the best again for a number of times. Yeah, you know, once again, my idea of a haunted house and the idea of haunted houses now, it's not haunted to have somebody chasing you around with a chainsaw. There's nothing haunted about that.
16: Mm-hmm. Especially where there's no chain on it.
0: Yeah. And that's not, to me, that's not even scary. That's just bloody and disgusting.
16: No, you've never been married, have you?
0: No. I've heard, yeah. I've heard stories, though.
6: Oh, boy.
0: Yeah.
17: And they always kick you out whenever a clown jumps up at you and you punch him in the face.
0: Yeah, that's like, what's up with that? That's a bad thing to do. Yeah.
6: It's an instinct.
16: It's reflexes. Carla's right. Mm-hmm. Yeah, boom.
0: I remember this guy I worked with in Seattle. That's what he did for a living, is he put on haunted houses. Oh. And he put this thing in a hospital, and he did special effects, like Disney-type special effects in it. And it was the scariest thing.
16: Yeah.
0: It was really effective, but I was just so taken aback by how well it was done. Nobody chasing you with a knife. Nobody jumping out and screaming. None of that. It was just really...
16: I get the biggest kick out of reels sometimes on Facebook. You'll see reels of people that they scare other people.
6: Yeah. Yes.
16: And good gosh, they're funny. I don't know if they're set up or not, but they look so real when they jump out from the corner or whatever.
6: Yes. Yeah. Have you seen the ones that are dressed up like flowers or plants, you know, on the
16: street?
6: On the street?
16: Yeah.
18: Those are my favorite.
0: Uh-huh. All right, let's play What Year Was It? 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
18: Let's do it. We've got two tickets to send you to Morrissey. Coming to Dickies Arena October 29th. We'll take caller 5 right now. The number, 800-288-9227. Joseph plays the clues. You have to be able to tell us, what year was it?
19: All three of these men involved.
20: It was October, and Leon Jaworski agreed with Judge John Sirica and reduced sentences for the Watergate criminals.
19: I think under those circumstances, it's entirely appropriate for Judge Sirica to have done what he did today.
21: The pitch to Lacy.
20: In sports, the New York Yankees win the World Series.
21: The Yankees defeat the Dodgers 8-4 in Game 6 and win the World Championship in 6 games.
22: Not what you expected, huh?
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22: Feeling a little strange, huh?
23: Very strange.
22: Like you're gonna faint.
20: 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What year was it? 1977, 1978, or 1979?
0: All right, there you go. Let's find a winner coming next.
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0: All right, we have Gilbert in Dallas with us. Gilbert, we have 1977, 78, and 79. Hal is here to help you through this difficult time.
16: Hey, Gilbert, how you doing, pal?
26: Great. I hope you too.
16: Okay, well, I'm doing wonderful. We're here. We're having a good radio show. Well, we're having an okay radio show. It's been voted up.
0: It's actually been going downhill since we went on.
16: It has, yeah. Since 5. Well, anyway, Gilbert, let's see. The Watergate criminals didn't. They semi-got off. Yankees win. Brick House. Good song. Love the song.
17: Great song.
16: It had a great song. Yeah. Joseph is the connoisseur of good music here. Gilbert.
0: Keyword sewer.
16: However, Gilbert, yesterday I was online, and sometimes reels from Facebook will pop up. And you're not going to believe this. One of the reels, the short reels I was watching, was Oh God with George Burns, one of my all-time favorite movies. And I know from yesterday that that's from 1977.
18: Wow.
16: That's what I'm going with, 77.
18: Gilbert, he seems quite sure. Are you going to go with Hal?
26: I'm going with Hal.
18: All right,
16: Gilbert, here we go.
18: If you're going to...
20: The Watergate criminals get their sentences reduced. The Yankees win the series. George Burns opens an Oh God. And the Commodores are in the top 10. The year? 1977.
16: There you go.
18: It.
16: Yes,
18: Gilbert,
16: sir.
18: You're going to go see
26: thank
18: Morrissey.
16: You bet, Gilbert. You bet, bud.
26: You're the man. You're the man,
16: yes.
26: Al.
16: Okay, thank you, man.
18: You hang on. Joseph will get your info off the air. We'll get you these tickets. We will play again this morning at 8:37.
0: Coming up, the life of a concessionaire at the State Fair of Texas. Traffic and weather. Here's Julie DeHardy.
6: Last found a wreck for you in Arlington, eastbound I-20. It's before you get to Collins. They are on the left side of the roadway. Right now, it's backed up through Matlock, which is probably about 2 to 3 minutes, so not so bad. And then 183 coming off the North Loop all the way through Bedford into Euless over toward 360. That'll take you about 10 minutes. Loop of Walton Walker, you have a couple taps of the brakes along the way, but for the most part, moving okay from I-30 all the way to the merge with I-35. It'll take you about 15 to 20 minutes. Our next update within 10 minutes with WBAP's first traffic on the ones. I'm Julie DeHart.
18: From the WBAP on-time experts 24/7 Weather Center and Chief Meteorologist Brad Barton. Some low clouds this morning, otherwise we clear out. It's going to be windy, warm, and humid this afternoon. Brad says 93 for the high. It's going to feel like 101 with those south winds, 15 to 25 and gusty. Tonight, partly cloudy, 72 for the low. Tomorrow, sunshine. Well, it's going to be warm still, but those changes coming in for Friday. Currently 79 degrees in DFW.
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1: 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The State Fair in its last week, and of course the concessionaires out there doing a wonderful job, and I had a chance to sit down and speak with one who's got some really interesting stuff going on. Isaac Russo is an entrepreneur and a longtime concessionaire at the State Fair of Texas. Award-winning, by the way. Isaac, how many times have you been a finalist, and how many times have you won the Big Tex Choice Awards?
2: Well, good morning. Thanks for having me on. We're super excited. So we have had the pleasure of being a part of the Big Tex Choice Awards for almost 10 straight years, and I've been lucky enough to bring home that trophy four times. So, yeah, I've done it a couple times, and truly love the experience of going through the process.
1: And some of the stuff like cotton candy bacon on a stick and Dubai chocolate funnel cake. How do you come up with this stuff, Isaac?
2: You know, it is, food's a passion. I just love the idea of creating food, seeing what other people are creating, and just getting inspired. I mean, this is kind of what I've been doing for the last 20 years is having fun and coming up with ideas like Wagyu bacon jam sliders. Mm. And then obviously pickle juice lemonades and all the other cotton candy beer and Dubai chocolate beer and all those kind of fun things that we've done in the past.
1: Oh, it's all so tasty. I'd like to pick your brain one time just to figure out what goes on in there when you're coming up with this stuff, because it's all so tasty. And, you know, you've got a lot of space around the fair every year. How many locations do you have now?
2: So we operate 10 locations. We have four large locations that are large footprints. We call soft areas here at the fair. We've got the Magnolia Beer Garden. We have our Shiner Activation, which is across from the Magnolia. We have Russo's Fat Bacon, which we opened last year. And then our newest addition this year is we brought back to life the Old Mill. And that's been an amazing process to go through and bring back a building that has so much history of 90 years. So that's been something that I've really enjoyed doing.
1: How did that, because that had to have been an undertaking. How did that all come about with the Old Mill Inn?
2: It's a great question. So I fell in love with that building about 16 or 17 years ago when I was obviously working across the street, directly across the street from where I'm at is the Old Mill. And so I would literally be sitting there and looking at that building year after year going, it's being underutilized. And there's so much history there. Built in 1936. I mean, it's such an important piece of history here at Fair Park. When I walked in there and saw those beautiful ceilings, I was like, I have to get my arms around this and figure out how I can make this place special again. And with the City of Dallas and the State Fair of Texas, we were able to connect and make that actually become a reality.
1: I bet it took a little work, though, to revive the Old Mill Inn, didn't it?
2: Oh, Monty, I'm telling you, that place had seen better days.
1: Yeah.
2: I mean, it definitely had. So, but, you know, we turned it into like this really cool landman, old Dallas vibe with a bunch of great history from the State Fair of Texas in it.
1: Yeah, I was there over the weekend, and it is so awesome, and there people have to go in and see it. And tell people that don't know, what does the menu look like at the Old Mill Inn?
2: So we've taken some of our best, best items from the fair and then added some really fun stuff. So what you would never expect to see from us is like, I fell in love with this delicious dough from Italy. It's a flatbread. So we do a Cuban flatbread. We've got a Wagyu bacon jam sliders. We have 20 or 30 different bottles of wine from around the world. So we have charcuterie boards and we have Caesar chicken wraps. So we have a little bit of everything for everybody and great Russo's fat bacon burgers. So we have lots of things. So it's not just one, like it's not a fried food place, but it's more like you can come sit down, have lunch, have dinner, relax, and take in some air conditioning, and then walk around and see some awesome, cool stuff.
1: I'll tell you, Amy had the chicken fried steak biscuit, and I had those steak finger bites that you've got. Oh, they were so
2: I love it. Those chicken fried steak is new for us this year. It's a lot of fun.
1: And you look great. You look like you lost weight, which I have no idea how you do, because if I did what you do for a living, I would be 1,007 pounds. I'm just telling you right now. Let me ask you this, though, Isaac. Does the menu change when the fair's not going on, or is it pretty much the same?
2: Yeah, we're excited as we kind of venture into the new future of us being able to host special events. And so the idea is after the fair, if your company wants to have a private party or do a bourbon tasting or tequila tasting or have a special events at the Old Mill, we're going to be able to host those kind of great experiences and be able to do that for you, which is really going to be a lot of fun. It's going to be you're going to be able to rent the whole space, part of the space. And so that's kind of the idea, is to be able to have a really unique experience that you can come to at Fair Park and us be able to be a part of making that happen.
1: I ask you this all the time and you never answer, but I'm going to ask you anyway. Cotton candy bacon on a stick and Dubai chocolate funnel cake fries, deep fried Cuban roll cookie fries. What's next?
2: Well, yeah, you know, you do ask me, it's going to be the patent statement. Wait till next year.
1: Exactly. I knew that was going to be the answer. Isaac Russo, State Fair, Texas. Thank you so much for your time. I sure do appreciate it.
2: Hey, look forward to seeing you again. And y'all come out and see us at the State Fair, Texas. We can't wait to see you.
1: Awesome.
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4: Problem right now is going to be in Arlington. It's on the eastbound side of I-20 before Collins with a wreck on the left side. You're backed up through Matlock, almost to Cooper at this point, and so that's probably going to cost you about 10 minutes. Now we're starting to fill in on I-30 as you move from the east loop to 360. Right now it's about a 10-minute drive. If you're traveling on 161 and you're going from I-20 all the way over to 183, right now that'll take you about 15 minutes. Our next update within 10 minutes with WBAP's First Traffic on the Ones. I'm Juwedy Hardy.
5: From the WBAP On-Time Experts, 24-7 Weather Center. Two more unseasonably warm days before a real taste of fall weather. Finally for Friday night lights, too. Clearing, windy, warm, and humid this afternoon. 93 for the high. South winds 15 to 25 in Gusty. Lows 72 to 76 overnight. Will be sunny to partly cloudy and warm with a high of 90 tomorrow. Spotty showers possible tomorrow night. Wind shifting north by midnight. And Friday morning, we're going to have winds out of the north gusting to 40 miles an hour, clearing very windy and cooler the rest of the day with a high of 69 and a low near 50. Right now, it's 78 degrees in Fort Worth, 81 in Dallas. I'm meteorologist Brad Barton.
6: No.
7: 5:54, it's time for Hal's Got Gas.
6: What kind of intro is that?
7: I'm not sure.
8: I don't know. It's the music. I don't know what y'all are talking about.
7: Monty's a very musical newsman.
6: I'm going to start off with an opinion from all of you. Election day gets here. What is that? 3 weeks from yesterday, right?
9: Oh, wow.
7: Yeah, I think that's about right.
6: I think so. What do you think the gas price will be 3 weeks from yesterday? I'm going to say it's going to be around $3 a gallon. Maybe $3.25.
8: Wouldn't surprise me.
9: Yeah, I kind of agree.
6: Yeah?
9: Maybe even $2.99.
6: Carla,
9: wow.
6: Carla, you're great. You go home.
9: Nuts,
6: yeah. You've lost your mind.
7: Sounds a lot better.
6: You can't say that.
9: I did.
6: Okay. Driving in this morning, I saw prices anywhere from $3.64 to $3.89 is what I saw. So you can take it as you did. Now, Brad, with the Costco membership, mm-hmm. Brad filled up yesterday
9: $3.44. But, come on, that's $3.45. What are we doing?
6: Yeah,
9: I gassed up at $3.55 at my Walmart.
7: In the middle of the night?
9: No,
7: not
9: on normal daylight hours.
7: How about
9: I know it. Yes.
6: Carla, she's got to quit normal hours.
7: No. She's not a bat anymore.
9: Yeah. Well, I kind of am.
6: Okay, so here we go. West Texas Intermediate now $95.34. A barrel Brent crude is at $106.50 per barrel. So there you go. That's where we stand. Not really a whole lot of change, but
7: diesel.
6: Let me check diesel for you. Hold on. You've thrown a wrench into my deal here.
7: Oh, I'm sorry.
6: Hold on. Let me get my wrench out. Okay, hold on.
7: Hang on.
10: Go to settings.
6: Hold on.
7: Get your Cheerios out, and I'll do something for those too.
6: Just real quickly, I'm getting to diesel and being reported 5:30. The 5.96.
7: So that hasn't moved at all.
6: In Dallas County, no.
7: So much for that deal between Ukraine and Russia.
6: Yeah. Oh, yeah.
7: That hasn't made any difference at all.
6: Not a bit.
9: Not yet.
6: Yep. Yeah, there you go.
7: All right, coming up at 6:07, and your gas prices are being driven up in part by the people you think are going to rescue from them.
9: Yep, straight ahead, a search continues for the murder suspect after a North Texas mother disappeared last month. Monty Cook has that in the rest of your 6 o'clock.
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3: 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I'm Monty Cook from the WBAP 24-Hour Breaking News Center.
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4: In Arlington, if you're headed east on I-20, heads up, there's a wreck just before Collins in the left lane. You're backed up almost to Cooper. That's going to take about 10 minutes. Right now, you're looking pretty good on 35W. It's a little crowded from I-30 out to the North Loop. That's going to take you about 10 minutes so far. And if you're trying to travel on 635 LBJ, you won't be alone on that westbound side as you move from 75 over to I-35. It's about a 7.5 to 10 minute ride. Our next update within 10 minutes with WBAP's first traffic on the ones. I'm Juwiti Hardy.
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7: From the WBAP On-Time Experts 24-7 Weather Center, low clouds this morning and clearing, windy, warm, and humid this afternoon. High today, 93. Winds south 15 to 25 and gusty. Low tonight, 72 to 76. Tomorrow about the same, high near 91 degrees and a low of maybe 60. Now spotty showers tomorrow night into early Friday morning, and then clearing, very windy and cooler the rest of the day. Our high Friday will be 69 with a low near 50. How about that for Friday night lights? Winds out of the north 25 to 40 and gusty. Saturday, sunny breeze in 69, will be 75 on Sunday. Right now, 78 degrees in Fort Worth, 81 in Dallas. I'm meteorologist Brad Barton.
3: News brought to you by Visionary Wellness and Imaging. Six Flags closing 9 roller coasters across North America after a man was ejected from his seat and fell to his death Monday. Fox's Kevin Cork reporting.
8: 42-year-old Hassan Jihad Karim, a Georgia teacher, plunging to his death at Six Flags over Georgia. He fell from the 200-foot-tall roller coaster onto the roof of a nearby structure. Authorities believe he was on the ride for about 3.5 minutes with his son while his wife and daughter were watching below. Now, witnesses claim they heard a weird clicking and then reported that the staff repeatedly checked the ride's restraints before the disaster happened. Several other riders on the coaster were also injured in that incident. Shockingly, the nightmare continued even after the ride was stopped, with passengers stranded in their seats high above the ground for more than an hour.
3: A spokesperson for the Georgia Office of Insurance and Safety Fire Commissioner saying the agency is conducting an in-depth and comprehensive review of the incident. Denton police and the FBI are hunting a murder suspect on the run after a mother disappeared late last month.
9: Richard Perez is accused of killing his estranged wife, Marjolene Arrieta. Investigators found Arrieta's vehicle abandoned near Perez's apartment. Perez was seen fleeing west toward New Mexico, where his getaway SUV was found deserted. Arrieta's family says Perez has a history of domestic violence and stalking. Cameron Fairchild, WBAP News.
3: Learning more about this suspect arrested in the murder of a Philadelphia police officer and injuring of another. Details from Fox's Sue Guzman.
10: Philadelphia District Attorney Larry Krasner says the city worker accused of ambushing the officers last weekend should never have been on the streets. Says Eric Lewis had been charged with murder and assault in a 2019 road rage shooting, but he says the case fell apart because of a flawed police investigation, forcing the judge to find him not guilty. Lewis then faced additional assault and firearms charges in 2021, but that case never proceeded to trial following the death of a key witness. Lewis is currently facing dozens of charges in the fatal shooting of a Philadelphia police officer, Shane Sieber, and the wounding of his partner. Sue Guzman, Fox News.
3: 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Stock futures mixed this morning as investors look toward the release of the CPI report due out today. Dow futures dropped 180 points. S&P 500 futures are 17 points higher. Contracts on the tech-heavy NASDAQ are just above the flat line in early trading. 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
11: Cowboys back to start today, prepping for the Packers. 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
11: Cowboys Kenton to kick off 5 o'clock on Sunday. Despite dominating and scoring opportunities, Stars fall to the Avs 3-2. Dallas totaling 11 high-danger scoring chances to Colorado's 5. The two teams play tonight in Denver at 8:30, 8 p.m. pregame on the ticket. Rays even their series with the Guardians with a 3-1 victory in Game 2. Freddie Peralta throws 6 scoreless innings for Tampa while striking out 6. Game 3 tomorrow evening. I'm Ryan Baldwin on WBAP from 96.7 to 13.10 The Ticket.
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2: 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And DFW's most accurate forecast from Chief Meteorologist Brad Barton on the ones.
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7: Among our top stories, we're talking about high energy bills right now. It's really about diesel and gasoline. Everybody's paying a little bit more, and so you have a lot of people saying, well, I'm just going to vote for the other guys, not remembering that the other guys are the ones who are trying to tell you that you're not allowed to drive a gasoline car, and we're going to do everything we can to make it so expensive. So you give them the keys, and, well, they're already doing this a lot. The Supreme Court right now is hearing multiple lawsuits from multiple climate organizations trying to dun the oil companies to $1 trillion right now, saying that they've made life here on the earth much worse. And if you think that your costs are high now, wait till they get their way. Just wait till the climate activists are in charge. And by the way, they don't vote for Donald Trump. Mm-hmm. They've launched a massive nationwide campaign of lawfare. That means they're using the courts to try to get their way, which, if successful, would raise the average household's energy bill by about $1,500. Oh. It has three avenues of attack: tort litigation, state climate superfund statutes, and federal legislation. Yesterday in the Supreme Court, it was interesting. One of the justices, I think it was Amy Coney Barrett, finally asked the question, you in Colorado think you can tell people in Florida that if they produce certain types of carbon footprint, that you can tell them that they have to pay Colorado, they have to pay $1 billion of a fine? Is that the way you think it works?
15: That's great. Yeah, I mean, what'd they say? That's a great question.
7: It is. Yeah, it is a great question. One that's never been asked before. That was pointed out that nobody's ever bothered to ask that simple question. The guy, the attorney general from Blue State, Colorado, said, well, no, I guess not. You know, and they have no leg to stand on here, but they're trying to drive your energy prices so high that you'll get into an electric car because, once again, they have not thought this through. They don't understand that electricity doesn't come but because you turn a switch on. It has to be manufactured. Correct. It has to be made. Mm-hmm. Batteries have to be made. They don't want to talk about the pollution that those batteries are going to cause.
4: Correct.
7: But the bottom line is they're trying to drive up the price of fossil fuels. Why do you think it's so expensive to buy a gallon of gas in California? It's $2.50 more expensive there than here. It is all California environmental regulations.
4: Correct.
15: Go tell the people that are doing it, and they're trying to save the planet and the air and everything, but go tell them to live what they're preaching and live with things that have no fossil fuel connection.
16: You can't have your phone. You can't. There's go, plastic in
15: go
16: there.
15: Go live without have, fossil fuel connection.
16: You can't wear most clothing that yeah. we have. I mean, we just walk around naked, I guess.
17: And the frustrating thing for me is that we're coming into this election season, and you have people saying the cost of gas is high, therefore I'm voting for the other people, who are the ones responsible for driving up the price of gas last time around.
16: I've heard someone say that.
17: I don't understand the mindset.
16: I know it.
17: You know, we're trying to stop Iran from getting a nuclear weapon, which is a national security issue. But people are fine with, apparently, Iran having a nuclear weapon and these wackos having one, because as long as I don't have to pay more in gas. Well, eventually the prices will come down. It isn't policy.
16: Yeah.
17: It's a national security issue that is keeping gas prices high right now.
16: And what,
17: it will eventually solve itself, and then gas prices come down. But if you allow the other party into power, your gas prices will go to $5 a gallon, and it will never come down because that's what they want.
16: And Tallarico has said, and we've played the clip, he wants to eliminate the oil and gas industry in Texas. Let me say that again. James Tallarico wants to eliminate the oil and gas industry in Texas. He said it is as antiquated as cassette tapes.
17: Yeah. I don't understand how people think. It doesn't make any sense whatsoever. Everybody just emotes all of this stuff. It's all emotion. Oh, I'm going to screw those people. They're charging me so much for. It doesn't work like that.
16: And what people don't remember, and because of the propaganda from the left-wing media, which is all of the media, which has turned on the American people, they are the enemy of the people. Every previous administration wanted to take out Iran. Harris and Biden even said, remember when they said, don't. You know, what do you tell Iran?
15: Well,
16: don't.
15: What we have lingering is the hate for Trump. That's all it is. But the hate for Trump has now turned into a hate for all political parties, Republicans and Democrats. They hate each other, and now that's never going to change.
16: Well, and Republicans,
15: it'll never work out. They'll never do anything together.
16: Yeah, and the fact that the SAVE Act hasn't been passed is not sitting well with a lot of conservatives. You know, it's like, come on, what are we even doing?
15: Yeah.
16: Except for just kicking the American taxpayer in the face repeatedly.
17: All right, well, we're going to talk a little bit about what's going on regarding the Middle East here coming up in a moment. Victoria Coates from the Heritage Foundation joining us.
15: And I had a taxpayer kick me in the face one time.
17: You did have that happen?
15: I was at a Ranger game.
17: Yeah.
15: And it happened.
17: Right there.
15: Boot
17: uh-huh. to the schnoz.
15: Yeah, it hurt.
17: 611 traffic and weather. Here's Julie DeHardy.
18: Seen a backup going into downtown Fort Worth on the northbound side of 35W from Rosedale to 121. It's going to take you probably 5 to 10 minutes. Not sure if there's a reason for it or if it's just filling in. We do have a reason for the backup in Arlington, I-20 eastbound before you get to Collins. There's a wreck in the left lane. You're backed up to Cooper. That's going to be about 10 minutes to get through. A little bit of heavy traffic's trying to scoot your way off the north loop onto 183 over toward Precinct Line. That's going to be probably a good 5 minutes. And now we're getting an accident reported in downtown Dallas. Woodall Rogers westbound, your ramp to get onto I-35 is partially blocked. Traffic's already backed up through the tunnel for 10 minutes. Our next update within 10 minutes with WBAP's first traffic on the ones. I'm Julie DeHardy.
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14: 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Researchers at Harvard School of Public Health say a plain water rinse removes about a third of surface pesticides, but a quick soak in baking soda can remove close to half. Use 1 teaspoon of baking soda in 2 cups of water. Because berries are delicate, you need to soak them for just a minute or two right before you eat them. Keep in mind, some pesticides do get absorbed inside the fruit and can't be washed off at all. 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
2: 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Carla Marion, Ernie Brown, Hal Jay, and the Morning News with Victoria Coach joining us on the Clarity Windows and Doors Newsline from the Heritage Foundation, trying to keep up with what's taking place in the Middle East, what's taking place with Russia and Ukraine. Let me start with that first, Victoria, because the president said there was a deal that Russia and Ukraine would not attack each other's energy infrastructure. Clearly, there was no deal.
3: Well, good morning, guys. Good to be back with you. Now, I mean, what you think you see here is President Trump just trying to make incremental progress on the Ukraine file. There was an announcement around the United Nations General Assembly meeting 3 weeks ago that they had made some progress on this energy issue, also on the grain corridor. That's really important because, you know, obviously we don't need a lot of Ukrainian grain here in the United States, but that supply goes to some of the most food vulnerable countries in the world, particularly in Africa. So very important to get that shipping lane through the Black Sea reopened up. So, or Caspian rather. So I think they're just trying to get to these kinds of deals. Again, with diesel, it would be nice to have the product on the market. We're actually the world's biggest diesel producer. So that's not so much of an issue for us here at home as it is something to calm the global market.
4: Okay, so that's not directly, just to reiterate, going to impact our diesel prices here?
3: Well, by bringing down the global market, yes, it should help and mitigate. But what we need is actually, Carla, and this is something we're going to be working on at Heritage next year, we need a whole revision of how we're looking at our energy posture, because it's ridiculous to have the American consumer impacted by a disruption halfway around the world that has nothing to do with our supply. So we want to encourage, you know, a free and open energy market around the globe. I think that's great, but we need to do it in a way that we don't wind up bearing the brunt of decisions of hostile foreign regimes.
2: Let me ask you then, moving on from that, let me go to the Houthis versus the Saudis, because they're certainly an oil country as well. But now the Houthi tribe is taking on the Saudi Arabia, at least the airport. I mean, they keep bombing the airport, and it's apparently making an impression on everybody in the world.
3: No, it is. This is really awful. And this shows you who the Iranians and their proxies are. They're not attacking the Saudi military sites, of which there are plenty, should they wish to find them. Also not difficult to locate. But instead, they're targeting their civilian airport. And as Saudi Arabia is modernizing, as they are diversifying their economy, right now they have one of their big energy conferences. They were supposed to have a big investment conference at the end of the month. They can play a real leadership role in the Middle East, as I said, as they modernize, the kingdom's changing radically for the better. And this is what the Iranians are trying to do. They're just shelling a neighbor of theirs. They can't say they're trying to hit U.S. assets. No, they're trying to disrupt business in the kingdom. And an American citizen was killed in one of the attacks. I think you're going to see the president, at the time of his choosing, respond quite forcefully to that.
2: Victoria Coates with us from the Heritage Foundation. Victoria, hang on. We have more for you, but we got to check on traffic and weather on the ones at 621. Here's Julie DeHardy.
5: Woodall Rogers westbound trying to exit to I-35. It's an 18-wheeler, a gravel hauler that stalled out in one of the middle lanes. So traffic is backed up now onto 45. That's going to take you a good 20 minutes. Also, 20 eastbound before Collins still blocks the left lane. That's a good 15-minute ride. And now that problem, I told you we had a backup 35W trying to get into downtown Fort Worth. It's now reported as an accident. Northbound right around 121. Those delays coming from Morningside are going to take about 15 minutes. Our next update within 10 minutes with WBAP's first traffic on the one. I'm Julie DeHardy.
6: From the WBAP On-Time Experts 24/7 Weather Center, a couple more unseasonably warm days. 93 for the high today, gusty south winds. Low tonight, 76. High tomorrow, 90 degrees. But hold on, some really Friday night lights weather is coming this way. Some sprinkles early Friday morning, then very windy and turning cooler with a high of only 69 and a low near 50 Friday night. Right now, it's still 78 degrees in Fort Worth, still 81 in Dallas. I'm meteorologist Brad Barton.
4: Back we go live to Victoria Coates from the Heritage Foundation. I want to see, are you up on the Ilhan Omar investigation? This thing is fascinating, the fact that it's even going down at all.
3: Oh, yes. It's all anyone's talking about here in Washington.
4: Yes.
3: This is a huge topic. And we have Justice Jeanine Pirro from the district court here in D.C. proceeding with this investigation. And bear in mind, Judge Jeanine has rejected some of President Trump's requests for investigations into what you might call political opponents. And so if she really if she's doing this, she has the goods. And there are a couple of pieces here. And this is so important, Carla, because this is something we went into with Prince Harry and the abnormalities on his request for permanent resident status here in the United States. And there's definitely a sense that the rules are bent at times for folks that get kind of exceptional treatment. And certainly with Ilhan Omar, this seems to be the case. She appears to have lied about her birth date so she could piggyback on her father's application for citizenship. He was applying for asylum. It turns out he might have been a warlord in Somalia, and you know, not so much of the nice scholar that he was made out to be, and then lying about her financial disclosures through the years. It may be she doesn't even belong in the country, let alone the United States Congress. This is an outrage.
4: Yeah, and talks of her being deported. I want to read this headline to you. This is from CNN, and I just want to get your thoughts. The Ilhan Omar home search fits a very political pattern for Trump and his DOJ.
3: No, I think actually President Trump was the one whose home was searched when they sent the FBI into Mar-a-Lago during the Biden administration in a much more intrusive case with much less evidence behind it. I think all Americans should be concerned about this. And Ilhan Omar is on the record of saying she dreams of living in Somalia again. We should make that dream come true.
4: Yep.
2: Yeah, well, that may very well come true. But once again, it's frustrating to me that people forget anything that happened yesterday. They don't have any memory of it. Now they're just saying, well, Trump's just using the DOJ to go after his political opponents, not realizing that he was gone after for 4 years that he was out of office.
3: Indeed. And I mean, I'm getting on in years myself, so I forget what happened yesterday, I have to say, upon occasion. But no, it's really important that we have equal justice for everyone. And so, you know, I have a lot of faith in Todd Blanche, our attorney general. I think he's going to be doing a great job over at DOJ. And so, you know, it's just a case of, in this case, just very dispassionately with Congresswoman Omar, you know, she deserves her day in court. Follow the facts, and if it's as damning as it looks, then she can make her dreams come true.
4: Is it really a possibility that she could, in fact, be deported?
3: Oh, I think so. Wow. I mean, if this be the case, and I mean, in the Senate, having worked in the Senate for Senator Cruz for a number of years, I mean, the ethics rules, or I mean, the House rather has the same thing. But I mean, it's incredibly strict what you can and can't do. And with this so-called winery, which they were operating in California, that went from being worth tens of thousands of dollars to tens of millions of dollars, they apparently did that by piling a whole bunch of other liabilities, other potential debts into that property. So there's a lot of double dealing going on here. That's something we need to get after in the Congress. You know, are there people who are trying to game the system like this, running afoul of ethics? You know, that can be grounds for expulsion from Congress, and then you're going to have to deal with the immigration issues.
2: In normal times, I would agree that, yes, that could be grounds for expulsion, but Democrats win the House back this fall. Ilhan Omar's not going anywhere. Will the investigation go nowhere? They're not going to expel her.
3: Well, they can't do anything about the Pirro investigation. That's outside the purview of Congress. But in this case, I think then they have to be extremely careful, because if she is indicted, if she is convicted of these other crimes, and Congress did nothing because they were protecting one of their own for the party in power, you know, that's a real tough message for them to run on in 28. So hopefully they'll think twice about that.
2: Victoria Coates, Heritage Foundation on the Clarity Windows and Doors Newsline. Victoria, as always, good to talk to you. Thanks so much for coming on.
3: Great to talk to you guys.
2: Coming up, Christian Parker moving from the sideline to the booth. Is he going to be moving to a moving van soon with the Cowboys?
4: And straight ahead, we will have the latest into that investigation into Ilhan Omar, the Democrat congresswoman. As that continues, Monty Cook will have that and the rest of your 6:30 views next.
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5: 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I'm Monty Cook from the WBAP 24-Hour Breaking News Center.
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6: In downtown Dallas, we've got a stalled 18-wheeler on Woodall Rogers. This is going to be the westbound side right before you try to exit to I-35. It's in the middle of the roadway. And traffic's backed up onto 45. That's going to be a good 20 minutes. I'm seeing delays off of 175 joining with 45 over toward I-30. That's going to take you at least 15 to 20. Then 20 eastbound before Collins is still in the left lane. 10-minute backup. Two right lanes in Fort Worth, 35W northbound at 121. Those delays are about 15 minutes from Morningside. Our next update within 10 minutes with WBAP's first traffic on the ones. I'm Julie D. Hardy.
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9: From the WBAP on-time experts, 24-7 Weather Center. Some low clouds around this morning and then clearing, windy, warm, and humid this afternoon. If you like this kind of weather, I don't know why now, but anyway, 93 for the high this afternoon, south winds 15 to 25 and gusty, mid-70s for the low tonight, and then back to 90 tomorrow. That's going to end, though, with a major cold front coming through here Thursday night to Friday morning. A few sprinkles maybe Friday, but not much in the way of substantial rain. Then windy and much cooler with a high of 69 and a low near 50 Friday night. Right now it's 78 in Fort Worth, 81 in Dallas. I'm meteorologist Brad Barton.
5: News brought to you by Silver Creek Materials. New information on the federal raid of Minnesota Democrat Congresswoman Ilhan Omar. Kentucky Republican Representative James Comer told Fox's Jesse Waters Primetime the Democrat leadership has been very quick to back Representative Omar in previous scandals that she's faced, including a $30 million discrepancy on one of her financial disclosure forms.
10: Everyone in the Democrat Party has always protected Omar because her base is that Somali voting bloc in Minnesota that's so important to the Democrat power structure there in Minnesota.
5: On his way to Alaska for a campaign rally yesterday, President Trump called the Minnesota Democrat a terrible person. When asked about the probe, Omar has not yet been charged with any crime. A woman who operated several unlicensed boarding homes across North Texas sentenced to 30 years in prison after pleading guilty to charges involving abuse, neglect, and exploitation of vulnerable residents. Christian Powers with the story.
11: Sue Bequer was arrested in 2024 after Arlington police received multiple reports of mistreatment at her facilities. Investigators say residents were drugged without prescriptions, denied proper medical care, and had money stolen from their accounts. Some were found malnourished, while others were allegedly prevented from contacting their families. Bequer pleaded guilty to criminally negligent homicide, elder financial abuse, and endangerment. Christian Powers, WBAP News.
5: Getting more diesel into the market being discussed at a meeting of West Energy's watchdog. Here's Fox's Jonathan Savage.
12: The surge in diesel prices has turned the fuel into a major international concern. Wars in Iran and Ukraine have curbed exports and damaged refineries. The International Energy Agency meets today where they will decide if further diesel stocks need to be unleashed. Its chief, Fatih Birol, is calling on members to fully deliver on releasing the volumes they'd previously pledged. Last week, the IEA agreed to prioritize diesel supplies. President Trump had threatened to ban U.S. diesel exports if G7 nations didn't put more of their own fuel on the market. Jonathan Savage, Fox News.
5: 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Crypto prices slightly lower this morning as macroeconomic pressures and rising treasury yields continue to threaten future rate hikes by the Fed. Bitcoin fell 0.6% to $82,987. Ethereum dropped 1.2% to $2,487. And Solana fell 0.8% to $106.19. 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
14: No Micah Parsons for the Packers Sunday when they welcome in the Cowboys. The All-Pro hoping to be back from a torn ACL and meniscus to go against his former team. Cowboys countdown to kickoff starts at 5 o'clock on Sunday. Stars fall to their division rivals 3-2 against the Avalanche. Despite the defeat, Glenn Gulletson happy with how his team played.
15: We challenged the guys after the Pittsburgh game, and we weren't happy with that. As a staff, they responded. We didn't get the points, but like I said, if you just keep putting this type of effort and passion on the table, you're going to get more than you don't.
14: Stars and Avs again tonight in Colorado. Pregame at 8 on the ticket. Mavs preseason continues tonight. Their first one at the AAC as they welcome in the Pelicans. Dallas playing the first two games in China, where it's split with Houston. Tip off at 7. I'm Ryan Baldwin on WBAP from 96.7 and 13th on the ticket.
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13: 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Dependable traffic with Julie D. Hardy. And DFW's most accurate forecast. From Chief Meteorologist Brad Barton on the ones.
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16: Good morning. It's 6:38. Interesting move by the Cowboys. And, of course, they have a big Sunday night game coming up. Jerry Jones says that the defensive coordinator, Christian Parker, is going to be moving from the sidelines to the coach's booth. Moving forward to call Dallas's defense. He's moving up to the booth from the sidelines. Now, is that good or bad?
17: Next move will be from the booth to the U-Haul.
6: Uh-oh.
17: Yes, Yeah.
16: You got to wonder, you know, but since they brought in Mike Patton as a senior defensive assistant, he's going to be down on the sidelines, so why are they moving the defensive coordinator up there? Which, by the way, is not unusual, but it is for the Cowboys.
5: But the last guy they did that to was Eberflus.
17: Where's he
5: today?
17: He's been Eberflus.
5: He has.
17: My goodness.
16: But haven't they always had their defensive coordinators up in the booth anyway? I mean,
6: I could have sworn they did.
16: Yeah.
6: With the headset on and the white hair.
17: Right, they look down and watch the play and call the defensive whatever they need to do. When I saw that, I thought, well, that's no big deal. They've always been at the booth.
16: Yeah. Wasn't Dan Quinn?
6: That's who I was thinking.
16: Yeah. Wasn't he up in the booth?
6: I thought he was in the booth.
16: Yeah. So I don't know if this is demotion or if this is a bad look or whatever it is, but bottom line is Jones says that the decision to hire this new guy in his senior role is one that will help the entirety of the defense.
17: Well, that's a demotion.
6: Is it?
17: Oh, well, they hired a new defensive coordinator, basically. They're just not saying that.
16: The Cowboys currently rank 31st in the NFL in yards allowed per game at almost 400.
17: There's only 32 teams, Joseph.
18: So I have the polymarket thing here.
16: Uh-oh. Okay.
17: So okay, here we go.
18: It doesn't really change the odds with this new guy coming in being what do you call him, an efficiency expert? Kind of?
16: A defensive assistant coordinator or something?
17: Yeah.
18: Making sure that the guy that's getting paid the big bucks is doing his job, and clearly he hasn't been. But 48%, who are they playing? The Green Bay Packers.
16: The Packers
18: are being... I'm pretty sure, you know, they're full of bratwurst and sauerkraut and cheese. I'm pretty sure they're going to win. I mean, so far, everybody on the chat, well, they're my kind of people. All they're doing is swearing.
17: Hello.
16: That is your kind of people.
18: Yeah, let's effing go, Packers.
17: Uh-huh, yeah.
18: Or, sorry, okay. Packers.
6: Yeah.
18: So, yeah, it's going to be an interesting game, I'll bet. I think I might actually watch this one.
16: Okay.
6: What?
18: I don't... What am I saying?
16: Well,
18: I don't know. I might. I just might.
16: While eating a big wedge of cheese. Now, are you going to bet on this one?
18: I think so. I didn't bet last time.
6: Why not?
16: Your instinct was right last time, by the way. Had you just left it alone.
6: Yep. You would be rolling in dough, my friend.
18: I keep pulling out, and I shouldn't be.
16: Yeah, let's mark that.
17: I was going to say, are we still talking about football?
16: Yeah, well, I think we completely lost track of everything here.
17: Yes.
16: Okay.
17: Wow.
16: Coming up, the compassionate Dallas divorce attorney joins us to talk about battles in her office at 6:47. Traffic and weather now at 6:41. Here's Julie DeHardy.
6: We had a couple of problems. It looks like they've moved our 18-wheeler on Woodall Rogers before I-35, but it's still backed up on that westbound side from 45, so still a good 15 minutes to get through that tunnel. Also, if you're traveling I-35 into downtown Dallas, 8th Street to Woodall, that's going to take you about 15 minutes. Our I-20 accident before Collins is still there on the left side, and you're back to Cooper, so that's about 10 minutes. They did clear our accident in downtown Fort Worth, 35W northbound 121. So now as you come from I-20 to 121, it's going to take you about 20 minutes. Our next update within 10 minutes with WBAP's First Traffic on the Ones. I'm Julie DeHardy.
9: From the WBAP On-Time Experts 24-7 Weather Center, low clouds this morning, clearing, windy, warm, and humid this afternoon. We'll have 93, south winds up to 25. Fair tonight, low 76. Then sunny to partly cloudy again, up to 90 tomorrow. But that's the last day for a while. We're going to have a big cold front coming through here on Friday with a high of 69, a few sprinkles, and a low of 50. Friday night, gusty winds 40 miles per hour out of the north. Saturday and Sunday, highs near 70. Right now, it's 78 in Fort Worth, 81 in Dallas. I'm meteorologist Brad Barton.
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2: 6:48 on the Wednesday WBAP Morning News. Joining us live on the Clarity Windows and Doors Newsline, we say good morning to friend of the program, Jennifer Hargrave, the compassionate Dallas divorce attorney. About this weird one, we just have to pick your brain about this. There's an article that says a growing number of divorced Americans are relying on AI when they interact with their exes. What on earth is that about? Good morning, Jennifer.
3: Good morning. You know, this is actually a really good idea. Sometimes when you're in the heat of the moment and you're really triggered, communication totally breaks down and it just escalates the conflict. But it is true. AI, a little chat GPT can actually, with some good prompting, help you bring calm to the chaos and focus on what matters and exchange the information that you need and, you know, really train you to have better communication with your ex.
4: This is the key, though, and this is what they should be teaching about AI, is how to prompt. You have to prompt it correctly, because if you don't, it'll just agree with anything you say.
3: 100%. That's right. So one of the big risks of AI is it's going to tell you, you know, exactly what you want to hear, which is that the other side is a complete Nimrod. But, you know, when we prompt it and you ask it, help me communicate in a style that is more effective. There's a tool called BIFF communication. It's B-I-F-F. A lot of people who work in the high conflict arena are familiar with it. And it's a great tool. Keep your communication brief, informative, friendly, and firm. And like when you prompt it like that, the communication actually can become very constructive instead of destructive.
2: And I guess that's the key, because you don't want to keep fighting and arguing. I mean, especially if you're going through a divorce. I mean,
4: I'm curious on all of this, Jennifer, if you've had people come in, a woman says he's in love with the AI. Mm-hmm. He created a persona on AI, and now that's who he loves, not me.
3: Yes. I know it sounds kind of crazy if you're not in that, but that we do see that happening.
2: Seriously?
3: And,
2: really?
3: You know, there's all kinds of bad ways to use AI. And we can certainly go down that path too. And I would just warn people, number one, AI is not privileged and confidential. So whatever communication chats you're having with it, that's discoverable. And so it's not a good source to turn to for legal advice. Most of the legal advice it's giving is just wrong and it's bad. And if you have a lawyer and you're using AI to second guess your lawyer, it's going to run up your fees dramatically, just because your lawyers are going to be spending so much time, you know, explaining why this isn't right or whatnot. So we have to be really careful with it. But that's why I said, you know, the one good use that I've seen is where it can really help you have better communication tools and skills for dealing with a high conflict ex.
2: Jennifer, what is the most outrageous case you have handled or heard of in your circle that has to do with divorce and AI? I'm curious.
3: Well, yeah, I mean, we have seen, you know, situations where people are unfortunately falling for an AI, you know, like they're living in a fantasy world. There are probably some other psychological issues there as well.
2: Wait, like seriously falling in love with an AI chat?
3: Yeah. We've seen it. There's been a couple of occasions, and, you know, it's hard to be married to somebody who would rather be on their chat than sitting with you. Mm-hmm. So these are very real things, and it's not made up. We're living in a whole new wild world, my friends. Yeah. But be careful with AI. It is not your therapist. It is not your legal advisor. It is not confidential. But using it to help you in communication is a great thing. So I'm all for that.
4: All right. Jennifer Hargrave, the compassionate Dallas divorce attorney, the owner and managing partner of Hargrave Family Law. Jennifer, as always, thank you so much for coming on.
3: Absolutely. Thank you.
4: Traffic and weather on the 1-651. Here's Julie DeHardy.
5: Yes, they did clear away the Woodall Rogers stall 18-wheeler at I-35. Still a few-minute delay coming from I-45. But now we have a wreck on southbound 75. This one's at Beltline. They're in the HOV lane. But quite a delay as you come from Renner. It's going to be about 15 minutes. If you're trying to travel on Loop 12 Walton Walker, it's a little slow right around I-30 and stays really crowded all the way to 183. So that's going to take you 10 to 15 minutes. We still see a little bit of a backup on I-20 eastbound with that Collins wreck. It was on the left side. Text out has cleared it. but I'm seeing a bit of a slowdown from Cooper to Matlock, so that's going to be about 2 or 3 minutes. And if you're trying to travel in Fort Worth now, the southbound side of 35W from Northside Drive to I-30 is going to take you about 5 to 10. Our next update within 10 minutes with WBAP's First Traffic on the Ones. I'm Julie Hardy.
0: From the WBAP On-Time Experts 24-7 Weather Center, two more unseasonably warm days. 93 for the high this afternoon, gusty south winds, a lot of humidity too. Low tonight, 76. High tomorrow, near 90. But a big cold front's on the way, especially Thursday night and Friday. Friday's high only in the 60s, and we'll be down in the 50s Friday night, Saturday morning. Right now, 78 degrees in Fort Worth, 81 still in Dallas. I'm meteorologist Brad Barton.
4: 6:53, it brings us to the infinitely informational yet grammatically incorrect How's Got Gas.
6: Thank you very much. I'm glad to report to you this morning that nothing to report.
5: Thanks, Al.
4: Back good night,
6: to
4: everybody.
6: You. Drive safely. You know, driving in, I saw 364 to 389 this morning. Brad filled up at a Costco, which is the, you know, you have to join that. At 349. So that sounds pretty good.
5: I gassed up, no card needed, at my local Walmart around the corner from the house yesterday. 355.
6: We don't belong to Costco anymore because, I mean, we don't need a 500 count pack of condoms or anything like that, you know? We used to buy them all the time.
4: But. Yeah, well, sure, when you were younger.
6: Yeah, 70.
4: Back when the game wasn't on.
6: Exactly. Hey, driving in, well, I just told you that. Let's see here. West Texas Intermediate, 95.86, Brent Crude, 106.24. And around town in Dallas, for example, prices being reported to the Gas Buddy app, 329 to 365. And those are the lowest prices, as we remind you. Fort Worth, about the same thing, 345 to 362. As far as the gas prices go.
4: I pay $65 a year for a Costco membership, and I go in there maybe once or twice a year and buy a little bag of almonds.
5: Why aren't you gassing up there?
4: Because there's always a big line. It's always a big line. Everybody's gassing up there.
7: Nobody goes there anymore. It's too crowded.
4: Right. Yeah, exactly. That's true. It's too gassy.
6: I don't know. We're not members of Costco anymore. And I miss it because I miss going in there for the hot dog.
4: Yeah, hot dog's good.
5: I still haven't had one, Hal J.
6: You haven't?
5: No. I need to.
6: Well, it's the best deal that you can get.
5: I've heard.
4: Yeah. They need to start bagging groceries in there, though. I don't like carrying out individual things.
6: The box. But anyway, so maybe that's the way to go. Brenda and Brad do that.
4: Okay. Well, I guess I could probably think about going over there, but it's not convenient.
6: Yeah.
4: And I pay for convenience.
5: And you're paying
6: that
5: for convenience.
6: Ernie and I are in the same boat on this deal.
4: Yeah.
6: If I was a member of Costco and I have a gas station that's 2 blocks from me instead of 2 miles, I'm going to the 2 block range.
7: You might check them, though, because they have added more pumps at most of the Costco's.
4: Have they?
7: Town
4: okay.
7: Yep.
5: Come on, Ernie. Yeah.
4: Well, I noticed HEB has pumps out. The big HEB there in Plano has pumps out there, too, and they look pretty cheap.
6: But what you want to avoid is overpumping.
4: Well, absolutely, you do.
6: You know, business go out when they've overpumped.
4: Yeah, your back goes out.
6: Exactly, yes.
4: Hey, coming up at 7:07, Plano ISD says we're going to throw money to the Dallas Stars.
5: And straight ahead, McKinney's neighbors pushing back against the new aviation hub. Monty Cook has that and the rest of your 7 o'clock news next.
6: Every car can believes that every kid deserves the best chance to reach their full potential. And what every car can means by that is get them a high school education and give them a chance at becoming something, at doing something in life, at making some money, at getting their own place. That's what every car can. That's what their goal is. Since 1992, they've been doing this through the Texans Can Academies, helping young people. 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
2: On the ones.
4: If you're in Richardson, we have a wreck on 75 southbound at Beltline. They're in the HOV lane, but traffic's back to the bush. That's going to be about 15 to 20 minutes. 183 eastbound, Mockingbird's in the right lane. That's a good 10-minute delay. And we've got a wreck in the Segoville area. This is going to be on westbound 175. At 1389, they've got the left lane blocked in both directions. The bigger delay's on the westbound side. That's going to be about 15 minutes. Our next update within 10 minutes with WBAP's first traffic on the ones. I'm Julie Hardy.
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7: From the WBAP On Time Experts 24/7 Weather Center, cloudy this morning, clearing, windy, warm, and humid this afternoon, 93 today. South winds 15 to 25 and gusty lows tonight, about 76, and then a high near 90 again tomorrow. But that's it for a while. We have a big cold front coming through tomorrow night. We'll talk more about those temperatures for the weekend coming up at 7:11 here on WBAP. Right now, though, still pretty balmy out there, 79 degrees in Fort Worth, and still 80 in downtown Dallas. I'm meteorologist Brad Barton.
3: News brought to you by Visionary Wellness and Imaging. Questions swirling over whether President Trump will deploy the U.S. military to help Saudi Arabia retaliate against the Iranian-backed Houthi terror group. Fox's Jennifer Griffin in Washington with the latest.
8: Saudi Arabia is looking to the U.S. for help as the Houthis have hit King Khalid International Airport in Riyadh for the fourth time in the past week. On Saturday, Houthi ballistic missiles fired from 500 miles away from Yemen struck the airport, killing 13 people. The Houthis fired more missiles on Sunday. Until now, President Trump has resisted requests from the Saudi government to stop the Houthis, rejecting personal appeals from the Crown Prince Mohammed bin Salman, according to sources familiar with the conversations. Publicly, President Trump suggested he might ask for Turkey's help. CENTCOM has not joined militarily, but has sent advisors to help Saudi Arabia, which the U.S. uses for basing to target Iran. Air defense systems globally are stretched.
3: President Trump accusing the Houthis of working to drive up oil prices ahead of the U.S. midterm elections. As McKinney Airport gets ready to expand its flight service, some residents in a neighboring city are pushing back against the new hub. Media partner WFAA's Adriana D'Alba explains.
9: The town of Fairview says jets are making so much noise at the airport. They claim on the busiest day, the sound reaches between 60 to 76 decibels, which is about 10 above the EPA's limit. They're calling on the city of McKinney to initiate an FAA noise study and change training flights courses so it doesn't go over their town.
3: Fox's Lisa Brady has some tips for parents ahead of Halloween.
10: This is Fox on Health. Halloween is business as usual for adults, but for children, not so much, as more homes nationwide transform into haunted houses with decorations that can be very scary. Sarah Kolad is a teaching professor of developmental psychology at Penn State. She says there are ways parents and caregivers can prepare kids, especially ahead of Halloween night. One way is to use visual techniques, showing them books and talking about what they might see. She also says adults should talk to children about what to do when things start to feel scary, like taking a deep breath or letting a trusted grown-up know you're feeling scared. For more health news, go to foxnewshealth.com. I'm Lisa Brady with Fox on Health.
3: 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College has entered 64 teams in the Bloomberg Global Trading Challenge, a worldwide competition in which students manage virtual investment portfolios valued at $1 million, making decisions based on actual market conditions. Keep connected, DFW, on your home for WBAP's morning news. 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
0: New defensive assistant Mike Pettine gets to make his mark as the Cowboys are back at the start today. Brian Schottenheimer on what Pettine brings to the team.
11: I think Pett's experience, not only in football, but experience in this system of what we do, his understanding of the 3-4 family. He has the awareness of some of our players, Kenny Clark, Rashawn Gary.
0: Cowboys and Packers Sunday night. Cowboys Countdown kickoff at 5. A pair of goals from Avs forward Martin Natchez in the second period gives them a 3-2 win over the Stars. The two teams back at it tonight, this time in Denver. Make sure to catch the 8 p.m. pregame on the ticket. A costly fielding error from Jose Ramirez leads to 3 unearned runs and a 3-1 Guardians loss to the Rays in Game 2 of the ALCS. That series tied at 1, Game 3 tomorrow in Cleveland. I'm Ryan Baldwin on WBAP for 96.7 and 13th in the ticket.
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15: 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From Chief Meteorologist Brad Barton on the ones.
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7: Among our top stories, in Plano, the school district there says they're going to be contributing $250 million to the Dallas Stars Arena funding. By the way, I do need to point out, yesterday I received 8 texts regarding the upcoming midterm elections and local elections.
4: Hopefully you're clicking spam on those. No?
7: No, I keep them because I want to, you know, come in and talk about them. Here's one that says, questions about gender-affirming care in Texas start here.
4: I saw that. Yeah, okay. I saw some friend had that.
7: Let's see. Here's one. Make prisons obsolete. James Tallarico.
4: Of course. Yes. Prisons are violence, Ernie. Don't you know that?
7: All right. I guess that's from his
4: it's
7: campaign.
4: Mean. Very Let's mean. See. Can't do that.
7: Reminder to vote for Governor Abbott, who is at the top of the ballot on November 3rd.
16: Okay. What's these FUD? I bet I deleted a dozen of them yesterday.
4: Yep. That's wild. I'm the only one in the room that's not getting. Joseph, are you getting these?
17: I got a text about to vote for new star for the AVN Awards. I don't know.
16: Oh, yeah. Is that right? Yeah. Wow.
18: There goes too.
7: I didn't get that. Yeah. Here's one. Vote for the vote yes on Proposition in Plano for the Stars Arena. I get 2 or 3 of those a day. So, yeah, I'm getting a lot of these texts. Now, here's what happened with Plano. I thought this was interesting. In essence, what's the Plano School District is saying, because they can use the arena, they're going to contribute $250 million, even though they have a $44 million hole, because he said this is offset by a recapture adjustment. This is the Robin Hood thing, saying that the funds would support a local project rather than go to the state through recapture.
4: Right, but if it goes back, I mean, how can it go back to the state if they have a budget deficit?
7: Well, I don't know. That's a very good question. But they let me describe. In the education finance system, recapture means districts that are considered property rich must give money back to the state to be distributed to poorer schools. That's the Robin Hood thing that idiot judge years ago said had to be done. And so what Plano is doing said, well, we'll give the $250 million to a local project instead of giving it to the state. Okay. Because it's all about the property rich. It doesn't matter how they spend the money. It's the value of the property that determines how much they have to send to the state.
16: So the way I'm taking that is Plano, they figured it out that they're going to have to give $250 million to the state.
7: I guess.
16: So instead of doing that, let's take that money that we're going to lose anyway and give it to the Stars. In return, we can use the Stars facilities for school projects and community projects and
19: maybe
16: things like
19: at a
16: that.
19: Discount.
16: Well, it should be free.
4: Well,
16: it
4: using
16: be
4: that free. Same logic,
16: they ought to get a suite and everything.
4: Using that same logic, couldn't they just take the $250 and just cut a check to residents? Like, here's your refund. We don't want to give it back to the state.
7: Well, they can't.
16: No.
7: The whole idea of Robin Hood was that districts are getting different levels of education because of different levels of money, because once again, we're still operating under the stupid idea that somehow money equals education. It does not.
4: No.
16: Was that a Ross Perot deal?
18: No, that was not. No, Robin Hood was not.
16: Okay, Star was.
18: Ross Perot was No Pass, No Play.
19: I thought that was.
16: And the Star Test. Wasn't that
18: it might have been the Star Test. I don't know.
17: Yeah, I thought so too.
16: Yeah, No Pass, No Play, though. Yeah, you're right.
17: Yeah, there was a story a long time ago in Youngstown, Ohio, where it was I think it was called the Youngstown Convocation Center. It was an arena, you know, for concerts and stuff. And then Chevy bought the naming rights because there's a Chevy plant nearby. Mm-hmm. And then we did the bailout. And so everybody on the radio was like, can we just rename this arena Taxpayer Arena?
16: Yeah.
17: Because our money's being put into this. And they're like, no.
18: Yeah.
17: I think that's what this place should be. It should be taxpayer arena.
19: Mm-hmm.
17: We're paying for it. Well, mm-hmm. The city of Plano is paying for it. So why not?
16: Does Tom Gagliardi?
17: Gagliano crime family?
16: Gagliano, yeah. Who owns that? I wonder if he's having to put any money into it himself.
17: I mean, he's a billionaire.
16: Oh, yeah, yeah.
18: Oh, I'm sure they're putting something into it.
20: I think they read offense to their last comment. Crime boss.
16: Well.
17: I'm sure, you know, it would make sense for him to do it because how often do the Stars play?
16: I just hope the city of Plano doesn't get ripped off. The kids, the school books and the school, whatever it may be.
18: I will point out one thing that I think people need to take a look at. My whole opposition, and I'm not saying how I'm voting yet. I haven't decided on this one. The opposition I have, though, if you try to go on Park Lane near the tollway, the congestion over there is so ridiculous, and that's with a dead mall.
19: It's so bad.
18: So what is it going to be like on game night? Ooh. They're going to have to do a lot of expansion on infrastructure in that area. And I will tell you this, if you look at the artist rendering of what the area is going to look like, you might notice around, if you look outside of the artist rendering, like on the edges, there are no roads.
19: No new roads.
18: They didn't bother to include that.
17: Jeez.
18: So I don't know how they're going to work this out.
16: Well, maybe they have it worked out. They just didn't need to put it in roads and the little thing they, you know.
18: I just feel sorry for the businesses along Park over there. It's going to
16: be rough.
18: It's going to be tough.
17: Maybe by the time this piece of crap is done, we're not going to need roads. Maybe it's going to be flying cars. Yeah. Who knows?
16: Ooh, you never know.
18: Yeah, I'll hold my breath on that one. Coming up at 7:17, there is a migrant caravan heading to the U.S., and are they in for a surprise when they get here? Traffic and weather, here's Julie DeHardy.
4: In Richardson, they've blocked off a few more lanes, three to be exact, 75 southbound at Beltline. So that's going to be tough to get through. You've got at least a half hour delay. 183 eastbound Mockingbird. This wreck's in the right lane, already 10 minutes to get around it. And 175, we've got this accident right around 1389 in the Segoville area. But both directions, they've blocked off the left lane. So if you're on the eastbound side, it's going to take you about 5 minutes. The westbound side, that's another story. You're looking at least 20. Our next update within 10 minutes with WBAP's first traffic on the ones. I'm Julie DeHardy.
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0: and a major cold front finally coming through here. This is a real one. This is going to give us gusty north winds up to 40 miles per hour. We'll have a high Friday of 69 degrees, and for Friday night lights, overnight lows will be dropping through the 60s to maybe near 50 by Saturday morning. And Saturday and Sunday look pretty nice as well. Right now, 79 degrees in Fort Worth, 80 in Dallas. 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

0: saying good morning to Josh Albayero, founder of AmericaSeDefiende.com. That's a conservative Hispanic voice advocating legal immigration and so forth. And so I just want to pick your brain about how this got started. We saw the caravans during the previous administration, but why now?
1: Well, it's a play. You know, the left is spending a lot of time and a lot of money in places like Honduras, Nicaragua, Guatemala, and they're trying to create a crisis that doesn't exist, right? They're, you know, for many months we have been saying and we have been showing that the border crisis that the Biden administration created was easy to fix. President Trump fixed it quickly in a matter of days, and now what the left is trying to do is, you know, bring all these people to the border and say, hey, look, you haven't fixed anything. Why? Because, you know, we're showing that, you know, it can be done. To President Trump's point, right, we didn't need more legislation. We just needed a president that wanted to enforce the laws we currently have. And we needed the funding to fully fund CBP.
2: Do you think that any of this has to do with the idea that the people in this caravan are thinking that there's going to be a change of government in November?
1: So that's point two, right? That's it's a very, very valid point in question, right? Because we have people down in these countries. I was originally born in El Salvador, so we understand the region. We talk to people all the time. People will reach out to us via social media messages and say, hey, look what's happening, right? People are being paid and people are being told, hey, head that way. Because Trump is going to lose the election and the Democrats are going to win. So, you know, it's better off if you start heading that way so that, you know, so you're closer to the border. And when Trump loses the election in November 3rd, then things are going to change. The Democrats are going to open the borders. You're going to be able to get in the country, right? Which, you know, I love what Secretary Mullen said. You know, they can come all they want, but no one's getting in, right? Right. And I trust him, and I trust Trump, President Trump, because we've seen exactly what needed to be done to keep the border closed.
0: Yeah, and this is not to say that, you know, any administration has ever said no, you know, immigration at all. There are legal pathways for folks to come into this country.
1: Absolutely, absolutely. That's that's, you know, what we're advocating, right? You know, America is a beautiful country because of the ability to migrate, but you know, we are at a point in time, finally, where we need to understand who's coming in and why, and what are they going to contribute, you know? And so what we advocate and what we teach people is, hey, are you, and we ask a simple question, are you ready to go into the American economy and produce? Because unfortunately, a lot of these people in these caravans and a lot of the people who sneak in the country are not prepared to produce in the American economy. So they're always under the shadows. Mm-hmm. And believe it or not, a lot of these people live in more poverty mm-hmm. here than they do in their countries.
0: Yeah. All right. Very good. Thank you for joining us. This is Josh Albayero, founder of AmericaSeDefiende.com, live on the Clarity Windows and Doors Newsline. Josh, thank you so much. You have a great
1: thank
0: morning.
1: Thank you for having me.
2: 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Let's go to Julie DeHardy now.
3: Just found a new problem for you. This is I-30 eastbound at Cooper. They are in the left lane. Traffic's already backed up to East Loop 820. That's going to take you about 15, 20 minutes to get through. 175 in Siegelville. We've got a wreck at 1389 with the left lane blocked both directions. The eastbound side's about 5 minutes. The westbound side, though, close to 20. 75 southbound at Beltline. We've got a couple of lanes to the left that are blocked off. Traffic is backed up pretty solid from the George Bush. That's just over a half hour. Our next update within 10 minutes with WBAP's first traffic on the ones. I'm Julie DeHardy.
4: From the WBAP On-Time Experts 24-7 Weather Center, clearing, windy, warm, and humid this afternoon with a high of 93, low 76, high of 90 tomorrow. And then the big cold front comes through here tomorrow night into Friday morning. You'll wake up Friday morning, we think, with gusty winds out of the north up to 25, 40 miles per hour at times. And we're looking at a high of only 69 on Friday and a low near 50 Friday night into Saturday morning. And the weekend looks absolutely delightful for the last couple of days of the State Fair. Right now, we have 79 degrees in Fort Worth and still 80 in Dallas. I'm meteorologist Brad Barton.
2: Have a clip I got to play. This is James Hetfield from Metallica.
3: Oh, this is so good.
5: All right.
2: Yes. He's at a concert doing his thing, and here's what he had to say.
6: We're grateful for that. Your travels, the money you spent, the time it took. Thanks for coming to celebrate with us. And I just got to say, Metallica is not here like some other entertainers to influence you with their bullshit, okay? We are here. We're here to forget about all the outside shit, okay? Metallica's agenda is love, energy, and heavy music, baby!
0: That was awesome. And you know what? That was a little bit in response to some stars or whatever you want to call them, performers that have come out. Harry Styles, you know, comes out in his little short shorts and he starts just bashing on America and, you know, we're just off. I don't know the whole thing. And then his point was to say, we're not here to do that. Thanks for spending your money. Thanks for coming to see us and let's rock.
5: And he went on to say, ooh, yeah.
7: Listen to body. There you go.
2: He actually did go on to say that.
0: Yeah, which is next so great there. Because I'm telling you, when I have when I hear someone like that come out, or someone like Harry, whoever, and I have that in the back of my head, the next time their song comes on or something, I don't want any part of it. Like I don't, because then I associate that with their political stance, and I don't. I want to get away from that. I want my music to take me away from this. I do this all day and most of the day when I get home, and I want to be taken away from that.
2: Take her away, Calgon.
7: Calgon. Coming to take me away, haha.
0: No, I don't want to be reminded of it. Like, who was the country singer that said we only needed one square of toilet paper? Who was Sheryl Crow?
8: Yes, that's right.
0: I never listened to another Sheryl Crow song after that.
8: And, Monty, you and I have had discussions about this before where, you know, I like Springsteen.
9: Yeah.
8: And I like Ted Nugent.
9: Yep.
8: But Can you just shut up and sing Thunder Road, please?
9: And I agree with a lot of what Ted Nugent believes in, but I don't go to the show to listen to it. And I love you, Uncle Teddy, if you're listening. I do. But I want to go to concerts to listen to music, man.
8: Yeah,
2: that's what it's supposed to be.
0: Amen, brother.
8: Exactly. Yeah.
2: Okay. All right, coming up, we have a guest we'll be bringing on at 7:37. State Fair coming to an end this weekend, so we're going to get kind of a wrap-up there.
0: It's a big deal.
2: Yeah.
0: And straight ahead, the search for a suspected murderer out of Denton continues. Monty Cook has that story and the rest of your 7:30 news next. Well, if something were to happen around the house in the middle of the night, you know, you're hearing somebody trying to get in, or heaven forbid you have a fire, you know who to call, right? You call 911. 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
9: 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I'm Monty Cook from the WBAP 24-hour Breaking News Center.
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3: Found an accident on the Dallas North Tollway northbound between Spring Valley and Beltline. We've got the left lane blocked. You're back to 635. That's going to take you about 5 to 10 minutes. You could use the parkway instead. 75 southbound Beltline, that's two inside lanes that are blocked, and that's about 30 minutes as you come from the bush. 175 east and westbound at 1389, they're blocking a left lane, so that's both directions. The bigger delay is westbound, and that's going to be about 20 minutes. I-30 eastbound at Cooper, still in the left lane. That's going to be about 20. And 360 northbound at Camp Wisdom, they're on the left shoulder, but they are getting attention, so give yourself a couple extra minutes. Our next update within 10 minutes with WBAP's first traffic on the ones. I'm Julie DeHardy.
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4: From the WBAP On-Time Experts 24-7 Weather Center. Low clouds this morning, but clearing, windy, and humid this afternoon. 93 for the high. South winds 15 to 25. Low tonight, 76. High tomorrow, 90 degrees. Again, much warmer than normal. Spotty showers possible tomorrow night, though, ahead of a cold front. And that cold front's going to make a big difference in our weather on Friday with a high of 69 and a low near 50. Gusty winds out of the north up to 40 miles per hour. The weekend looks delightful as well. Right now, we have 79 degrees in Fort Worth, 80 in Dallas. I'm meteorologist Brad Barton.
9: New information on the federal raid of Minnesota Democrat Congresswoman Ilhan Omar. Fox's Madeline Rivera from Washington with the latest.
23: Omar's assets were originally listed at around $30 million on her financial disclosure form. The number was later amended to under $125,000. Her team blamed paperwork errors. Omar's office says the Office of Congressional Conduct has cleared them of misconduct, but U.S. Attorney for D.C. Jeanine Pirro says her office is focused on its own probe. The day before this news, Homeland Security Investigations agents were seen at Omar's Washington, D.C. home. That investigation is not related to Omar's financial disclosures. The New York Times reports federal investigators have been looking into the immigration history of Omar's family. Additionally, the New York Post reports Omar's staff helped her get her birth date changed in public records.
9: Before leaving for Alaska, President Trump called Omar a terrible person when asked about the probe. Omar has not yet been charged with any wrongdoing. Denton police asking for help finding a man accused of killing his estranged wife who remains missing. Christian Powers reporting.
1: Investigators say 49-year-old Richard Pastor Perez met with 42-year-old Mary Juan Marjolin Arriada at his apartment September 28th, and her family hasn't heard from her since. Police believe she was killed based on evidence collected during the investigation, although her body has not been found. Investigators tracked Perez's vehicle through North Texas and into Albuquerque, New Mexico, where it was abandoned September 30th. An arrest warrant has been issued for Perez on a murder charge, and authorities are offering a $2,000 reward for information leading to his arrest. Christian Powers, WBAP News.
9: President Trump's ambassador to Greece has resigned after allegations of improper and unethical behavior. Fox's Jared Halpern has more from the White House.
5: President Trump asked for Kimberly Guilfoyle's resignation amid a series of reports alleging she asked a donor to pay off a $100,000 credit card bill, offered access to administration officials, and mistreated embassy staff.
6: She will not be there. I didn't like what I read.
5: White House Press Secretary Katie Zachariah announced the resignation.
18: We have asked Ambassador Guilfoyle to resign. She has been a wonderful asset to the team, and we wish her well.
5: In a statement, Guilfoyle denies wrongdoing, saying, "I intend to vigorously defend my name, my reputation, and my integrity." At the White House, Jared Halpern, Fox News.
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24: September inflation just came in hot, 0.6% for the month, 3.7% year over year. The Dow was up over 200 points, got smacked down, now down 46 points, 51,600 at the open. Bank earnings, BlackRock knocked the cover off the ball, a 25% gain in profits, the stock up 4%. Bank of America dropped the ball, down 6%, their profits fell about 15%. West Texas Intermediate crude up another $1.55, $95.68 a barrel to start the day. 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
25: Cowboys at historic Lambeau Field to take on the Packers Sunday. Dallas does not do well in Green Bay. 2-8 overall, 1-3 since 2010. Cowboys count into kickoff 5 o'clock on Sunday. Tyler Seguin scores his second of the year, but not enough for the Stars in a 3-2 loss to the Avs. The Dallas forward thinks his scoring touch is returning.
26: Yeah, a little bit. Just timing on things and the less thinking in the game. You know, it seems to keep getting better and better, so only going to improve.
25: Stars visit the Avs tonight, 8:30 puck drop, 8 p.m. pregame on the ticket. Mavs preseason action continues tonight as they host the Pelicans at the AAC. It's the third of four preseason games with the regular season opener a week from today. Tip off at 7. I'm Ryan Baldwin on WBAP for 96.7 and 13.10 the ticket.
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20: 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And DFW's most accurate forecast from Chief Meteorologist Brad Barton on the ones.
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2: Good morning. It's 7:37. We're very happy to have you with us. A Wednesday edition of the Morning News on WBAP. The State Fair of Texas coming to an end this weekend.
7: I can't believe it's been so quick. You know, Carla's been out there a time or two and loves it.
3: So nice.
7: And, you know, if you have not said hi or anything to Big Tex, he's going to be there for a few more days.
3: I waved at him.
7: And did you really?
3: He didn't wave back. That's okay.
7: Well, he was nice enough to call in this morning. And we'll get one more shot at Big Tex here because they're going to be unzipping him before too long. So Big,
2: how you really is big.
7: And he is big. Hey Big, how you doing, pal?
28: To the great State Fair of Texas.
7: All right. Yeah.
28: Sorry, Hal.
7: What's the matter?
28: You know, we had a fire here last week, and well, fires really make old Big a bit nervous.
7: I bet they did, yeah.
28: I laid one in my Levi's.
7: Yeah, okay, I understand.
28: You know, Hal,
7: yes.
28: It was about 10 years ago, old Big was totally engulfed by flames.
7: Yeah, I remember that, Big, yeah.
28: I was hotter than condoms at an Arkansas family reunion.
3: Oh, my. Oh,
7: Big.
28: I would have called earlier, but I've been watching Sooner and Longhorn Tinkle off of my Lucchese's all weekend long.
7: That was a big game.
28: A lot of beer flowing over the weekend here at the Great
7: State Fair of Texas. That's right.
28: You know, Hal, I saw Carla out here this past weekend.
7: How about that?
28: The way she was shoveling down corny dogs, I thought it was Joey Chestnut.
7: Oh, yeah, Carla's known. She can take a dog.
28: Fat guy in a Hawaiian shirt. I thought Don Ho cut his hair and grew a goatee. Came back to life.
7: Turns out it
28: was just Monty Cook.
7: Yeah, I kind of thought that's what... Yeah, exactly.
28: Hey, Carla, I have a question for you.
3: Big. Okay.
28: What have you got against Sharia slaw? I mean, it goes great with barbecue and Mountain Dew.
7: No. But listen.
3: It's different.
7: No, it's Sharia. You want to tell him?
3: Yeah, it's Sharia law.
7: Not slaw.
28: Sorry. My bad. Hey, Ernie. Ernie, I haven't seen you out here on Senior Thursday yet.
2: not going to make it, I'm afraid.
28: Oh, it's a great way to meet that special girl of your dreams.
7: Oh, yeah.
28: I met a girl here last week, but she has a speech impediment.
7: Really?
28: She can't say no.
7: Well,
28: but seriously, I better run. It's the last week of the fair, and my Stetson smells like Joseph's trash can after his morning.
7: Yeah, job. Now you're talking. Boy, that's nasty.
28: Watch it bad. I'll see you all out here at the Great State Fair of Texas.
7: Well, it's always good to hear from Big, isn't it?
2: It is nice to know what's going on out there.
7: Yeah.
2: I hate to hear about the Longhorn and OU Tinkle.
7: Oh, I know. That was a tough game.
2: Okay.
7: Yeah.
2: All right, coming up at 7:47, we'll check in with Scott Robbins and Markley Van Camp and Robbins. Right now at 7:41, traffic and weather. Here's Julie DeHarty.
3: Headed north on the Dallas North Tollway into Addison, we've got trouble. It's in between Spring Valley and Beltline with a left lane blocked. It's a good 5 to 10 minutes from the 635 interchange. And we've got two inside lanes blocked on southbound 75 at Beltline. Those delays are a good 30 minutes. And then 175 westbound and eastbound at 1389. This wreck is basically in the median area, so they've blocked off the left lane both directions. About 5 minutes headed eastbound and about 20 to 25 minutes on the westbound side. 30 eastbound Cooper, that's left lane, and about a half hour coming out of Fort Worth. 360 northbound Camp Wisdom is on the left shoulder, but still holding us up for just a couple extra minutes. Our next update within 10 minutes with WBAP's first traffic on the ones. I'm Julie DeHarty.
4: From the WBAP On-Time Experts 24-7 Weather Center, clearing, windy, warm, and humid this afternoon with a high of 93, south winds 15, 25, and gusty. Partly cloudy, 76 tonight, 90 tomorrow, and then... Finally, some fall weather for Friday night lights. We're looking at a high Friday of 69 degrees, a low of near 50 Friday night and Saturday morning. Winds out of the north, 40 miles per hour, then sunny, breezy, and mild Saturday and Sunday. Right now, 79 in Fort Worth, still 80 in Dallas. I'm meteorologist Brad Barton.
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3: 7:19, the news continues this Wednesday morning. So glad to have you with us. Joining us live on the Clarity Windows and Doors Newsline to talk about this migrant caravan headed to the U.S. You've probably seen that. We're

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5: Mark Lee Van Camp and Robbins coming up today at 11:04 right here on WBAP. Joining us live on the Clarity Windows and Doors Newsline at 7:47 in the morning, Scott Robbins with a sneak preview of the big Wednesday show. Happy Hump Day.
6: No, happy Hump Day. You definitely don't want me on at 7:47 p.m.
5: No.
6: That would be a train wreck, I'll tell you that right now. I noticed you guys are chatting a lot about this Ilhan Omar thing. What's the deal with the age? I mean, they fudged her age?
5: Yes.
6: Is that right?
5: Yes. So I heard an in-depth interview about this, which, of course, the mainstream, you won't hear it anywhere else. But
6: No.
5: That she reduced her age by 1 year. She went in and changed all of those documents so she could come in under her dad, who, you know, supposedly getting some kind of amnesty. But now we're finding out he was a kind of warlord responsible for, like, 200,000 deaths.
7: How does a guy become a warlord anyway?
5: You're looking into that, aren't you?
7: I'm just curious.
8: He kills all the other warlords.
6: What do you do? Warlord school. Right, exactly. Yeah, Warlord U. And they got a great football team, by the way.
8: Yes, they do. Yes.
7: Tough.
6: But no, can you imagine her like bringing your dad to like, what's your dad do day at school?
5: He's a Somali warlord. And yours?
6: Mm-hmm. He's got like his warlord outfit on when he shows up, an axe in one hand, you know. Who knows?
7: And then the next guy up is a dentist.
8: Yeah.
6: How do you follow that warlord act?
7: I don't know.
6: No kidding. Shane Gillis also in the news today. I don't even know why.
5: Oh, my gosh. Leave him alone, y'all.
6: I'm so over this whole thing. It's comedy, everybody.
5: It's misogynistic.
6: Yeah. You know, and the thing is, you could ask 10 guys about going to the gym. They probably all come up with the same answer. That's the thing.
5: It's true. These girls need to put some clothes on in the gym.
7: No, they don't. They're fine.
8: Exactly. Yeah, what's the matter with you? Huh?
6: Yeah, I'll be by to pick you up. Let's go work out. Yeah. Yeah. And you know, I mean, the thing is, we're guys, we're men, all right? That's what we do. So at any rate, it's just crazy.
5: But the thing is, they dress like that, but they don't want you to look at them.
6: Well, no, it's the what are you looking at crowd, right? What are you looking at?
8: Yeah. Just try to find a girl and say, hey, would you like to go hang out by the clean and jerk stand? You know?
7: Wow. Yeah, well, that's a good idea, Hal.
8: You're not going to get many takers, but you can get a couple of good looks.
6: All right, I don't know if that exists, but I'm going with it. Okay, there you go. Also, the new press secretary had a little rough start, Katie Zechariah. I don't know if you saw her yesterday.
5: Yeah.
6: I mean, and she's taken to be Jen Psaki and her ilk. Or like, was that an SNL skit?
5: That's so mean. Sit down. Circle back. I thought this was the girl, you know, power crowd. And then you have this, female coming because she doesn't agree with all of her thinking. So then, therefore, I'm going to attack her. What?
8: You know what? Right. But you know what is hard for this new press secretary? She's replacing you never replace the man.
9: Right.
8: Yeah. You know, it's a woman, but you never be the man to replace the man.
5: One of the best.
8: Right. Yeah.
5: Ever.
6: So. No, I always use the football analogy because I did it once in my career. I had to replace like a legendary morning guy, right?
8: Yeah.
6: And I said, nobody remembers the name Bubby Brister. He replaced John Elway. Nobody remembers who he is.
8: Yeah. That's right.
6: You're just like the placeholder, right? That's all you are. You're there for a while and then you're gone again. Yeah. So. At any rate, so we'll talk more about that. And Kelly Clarkson and the whole bird thing, whatever that is.
5: I tried to follow that. I read about half of it, and I thought, what am I even looking at here? I don't even understand what the problem was. Sell her the bird!
6: Anyway. Well, apparently the bird was never for sale.
5: It's never for sale? Okay.
6: Yeah, it's like nailed to the wall or something.
5: Okay, well.
6: And and this whole pretty woman thing was going on, and she had the money, and they looked at her and went, you don't have the money, and that narrative is out there, so... Anyway, whether we follow it or not, I don't know.
5: Mm-hmm.
6: Hellman's and Frank's Red Hot are going to merge those two condiment companies.
5: What?
6: And Elizabeth Warren is pissed off because we're going to pay more for our Red Hot now and our Hellman's. Isn't it insane? She listed it. here's what's going to happen. This is bad for the consumer. We can't allow these mergers to happen. You know. So
5: I thought you meant there were. If you mix them two together, you're going to have an exceptional dip. That's what I thought. I'm going to try it. That would be incredibly good.
6: Great sandwich, wouldn't it?
5: I know
6: it. So anyway, more of that
7: Indian dip.
5: Brad Barton, everybody. All right, Scott, sounds like a great show. We'll be tuning in today, 11:04, right here on WBAP.
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3: Checking on the tollway. They have cleared up our wreck as you try to get into Addison on the northbound side right before you get to Beltline. So still just a little sluggish coming from 635, so a couple extra minutes to your drive. There is some heavy traffic on the southbound side as you come from Frankford into Addison to about Arapahoe. So that's going to take you about 10 minutes. That's just rush hour stuff. Now, excuse me, they did clear up our accident at 75 in Richardson, and that was right around Beltline, and it cleared up and it backed us up to the bush. So right now you still have about a 10-minute wait through there. 175 in Segoville. This accident is in the median area, but they've blocked off the left lane in both directions. You've got about a 2 or 3 minute delay on the eastbound side, but westbound's almost 20 minutes. In Arlington, we're on the left side of the roadway, 30 eastbound at Cooper with about a 25 minute backup, and 360 northbound Camp Wisdom. They're on the left shoulder, and that's 2 to 3 minutes. Our next update within 10 minutes with WBAP's first traffic on the ones. I'm Julie DeHarty.
7: From the WBAP On-Time Experts 24-7 Weather Center. Low clouds around this morning, and then we're going to clear off this afternoon. It'll be windy, warm, and humid for a couple more days. 93 today, low of maybe 76 tonight, and a high of 90 tomorrow. Big cold front on the way, and this one has plenty of push from Canada to get all the way down to the Gulf. We will get our change in the weather probably Thursday night into Friday morning. A little bit of rain, not a big deal. And then Friday, clearing very windy and cooler with a high of 69 and a low near 50. And watch out for those north winds up to 40 miles an hour. Right now, though, it's still 78 in Denton, 79 degrees in McKinney, and 80 in Dallas. I'm meteorologist Brad Barton.
9: 7:54, that brings us to Hal's Got Gas.
8: Really not much to report to you. I mean, it's been kind of slow, really, the last couple of weeks.
5: Mine keeps going down, though. I'm so sorry to report, y'all.
8: And that's good. The speculation is, and this is just an opinion, come 3 weeks from now, after the election is over, what will gas be?
5: Oh, after? You say
8: well,
5: after.
8: Okay, no, let's... Election day, what will the price of gas be?
7: Oh, $3.25.
8: You think so?
7: Yeah.
5: $2.99.
8: Carla, listen to Carla.
5: $2.99.
8: That is optimism at its finest.
5: I think something might happen. I don't know why.
8: Really?
5: So, yeah. Speculating,
8: okay.
5: How.
8: Okay. Brad? What do you think?
7: I kind of like low threes.
8: So, Joseph?
10: I want it to be what it was a year ago. Wasn't it like 260 something?
8: Yes, yeah.
10: It was. Yeah. I'd
8: rather it be that. And I want it to be lower than that.
7: Yeah.
10: That'd be nice, but I doubt it.
8: Yeah. Man. Okay. Well, maybe it'll happen 3 weeks from now, and, you know, that's called politics.
5: Yeah.
8: Isn't it? Anyway, driving in this morning, 266, 366, I'm sorry, to 379, West Texas Intermediate, 95.68 a barrel. Brent crude, 106 even a barrel. All right. There you go.
7: That's Hal's Got Gas. Coming up at 8:07, the FBI raiding a farm in Texas. But this is a different kind of farm.
5: Yep, and Monty Cook will have more on that. And the rest of your 8 o'clock news next.
11: 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Not only, I mean, we just barely got a little bit of rain. It's very dusty out there. Plus, you got the mountain cedar again coming in on these very gusty south winds, especially today and to some extent tomorrow as well. 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
5: On the ones.
7: Coming in through the Oak Cliff area, there's a wreck on northbound 35 at Ewing and smack dab in the center of the roadway. Traffic's already backed up for probably about 10, 15 minutes from Illinois, and then you stay in the thick of things all the way into the downtown Mixmaster for another 10 minutes. We've got the left lane blocked in both directions on 175 at 1389 in Seagoville, at least 20 minutes on the westbound side. On to Arlington, a couple of problems there. 30 eastbound at Cooper, a wreck in the left lane, half hour delay. 360 northbound Camp Wisdom on the left shoulder, slow roll as you pass by. And if you're traveling 20 westbound at Kelly Elliott, now they're in the left lane, and that's a good 5 minutes. Our next update within 10 minutes with WBAP's first traffic on the ones. I'm Julie DeHardy.
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10: From the WBAP On Time Experts 24/7 Weather Center, two more exceptionally warm, humid days that we'll have to endure. 93 for the high today, windy as well, out of the south, up 25 miles per hour. Wind starting to stir a little bit, south-southeast, right off the Gulf. Partly cloudy, 72 tonight. Will be sunny to partly cloudy and warm tomorrow with a high of 90. But a big cold front is on the way. We expect to see a wind shift and some spotty showers around midnight Thursday into Friday morning. Friday's high 69. Friday night's low 50 with gusty winds out of the north up to 40 miles per hour. Saturday and Sunday, high 70 to 75. Right now, 78 in Fort Worth, 79 degrees in Dallas. I'm meteorologist Brad Barton.
6: News brought to you by Reliant Air Conditioning. Explosions heard in the capital of Saudi Arabia amid another apparent Houthi attack. Fox's Jonathan Savage reporting.
11: A Saudi-led military coalition says it intercepted a ballistic missile fired towards Riyadh. The Saudi capital's been targeted repeatedly in recent days, with the Iran-backed Houthi rebels in Yemen claiming responsibility. 17 people have been killed and 300 injured in strikes on the city's main airport in the last week. A fire broke out yesterday at a building used by the world's largest oil company, Aramco, in Saudi Arabia's east. The Ministry of Energy called it a targeted attack. President Trump says he's evaluating whether the US should join the Saudi strikes on the Houthis. Jonathan Savage, Fox News.
6: The U.S. Department of Justice has indicted and arrested individuals involved in facilitating North Korean hackers to target American companies.
12: The DOJ raided over 40 laptop farms in Texas, which were crucial for North Korean hackers to overcome the challenges of not being physically present in the U.S. The hackers used stolen identities of U.S. citizens to gain employment and remotely hack into over 70 U.S.-based companies, generating around $3 million in stolen funds. Experts believe that the regime has stolen billions of dollars through various illicit revenue-generating schemes, including hacking crypto exchanges and developer projects. Sean Allen, WBAP News.
6: Social Security Administration expected to announce the cost of living adjustment for Social Security today. Fox's Jessica Rosenthal with more.
13: Some analysts predict the Social Security cost of living adjustment for 2027 could be about 3.5%, increasing the average benefit check by nearly $68. Last year, it rose by 2.8%. Seniors, though, say even a higher adjustment is probably not enough to keep up with rising costs. An AARP poll recently found roughly 70% of adults over the age of 50 feel an increase of at least 5% would be needed, especially as parts of Medicare are expected to rise next year as well. Social Security's Old Age and Survivors Insurance Trust Fund is expected to be insolvent by the year 2032, and the Social Security Administrator recently said they're trying to shore up the program by purging millions of old and erroneous records and by using AI. Jessica Rosenthal, Fox News.
6: 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Gas prices broke a record today for the total number of days above $4 a gallon in a given year. Average price of regular unleaded gasoline is about $4.35. Today marked the 158th day in which prices remained above $4, according to data from Gas Buddy, breaking the record from 2022. 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
0: Cowboys back to start today, prepping for the Packers. Brian Schottenheimer expecting changes for his team this week.
3: Long hours spent, a lot of long conversations, a lot of deep dives where, you know, we're looking at everything from all three units. Came away with it with a lot of what we would say really good solutions and ideas that now it's about implementing. And
0: Cowboys count in to kickoff 5 o'clock on Sunday. Despite dominating and scoring opportunities, Stars fall to the Avs 3-2. Dallas totaling 11 high-danger scoring chances to Colorado's 5. The two teams play tonight in Denver at 8:30, 8 p.m. pregame on the ticket. Rays even their series with the Guardians with a 3-1 victory in Game 2. Freddie Peralta throws 6 scoreless innings for Tampa while striking out 6. Game 3 tomorrow evening. I'm Ryan Baldwin on WBAP from 96.7 at 13th in the ticket.
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13: 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And DFW's most accurate forecast. From Chief Meteorologist Brad Barton on the ones.
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10: Good morning, it's 8:07. Among our top stories, federal agents raiding 40 Texas laptop farms that are helping North Korean operatives secretly secure U.S. IT jobs.
7: Yeah, in that wild, Monty had it in his newscast, and I know I saw that headline yesterday. I had to read it a few times. Go, what is that? What, first of all, what is a laptop farm?
10: All right, here's how it works.
7: Okay.
10: North Korean IT workers use fake identities to get remote contracts with U.S. companies. Because those workers actually live in North Korea, they rely on U.S. facilitators to receive company-issued laptops and host them in their homes. The U.S. facilitators install remote access software, allowing operatives in North Korea to log in and appear like they're working from within the United States.
7: Wow.
10: The workers then funnel most of their earnings directly to the North Korean government. It has been estimated that in 2024, the U.S. Treasury says that about $800 million was sent to North Korea.
7: Oh, man.
10: No arrests as of yet, but by the numbers, 185 devices seized during the operation, 40 locations. I mean, bottom line is, yeah, this is a problem.
7: I'd like to know where, 40 locations in Texas, just between September 21st and the 25th, where I'd like to know where those were.
16: So we have North Koreans here, yep, going to work for corporations. They get a corporate computer.
10: Well, they're there. They get the job as a remote contract, so they're still there, but nobody knows they're North Korean. They're using fake IDs.
7: But there's authorities say Americans hosting these devices cannot claim ignorance. They say if you're an individual and you have 50 laptops in your living room, you're doing something wrong. It's frankly ridiculous, they said. And so he says, I would encourage folks that if you think it's appropriate to host 30 to 40 laptops in your family room and then claim to the United States government that you didn't know what you were doing was wrong, that argument is completely gobbledygook. That's what he said.
16: Well,
7: that was a quote, an official quote.
16: fake IDs have come a long way.
17: Boy, they have.
16: I mean, you know, I used to have one just to buy beer.
7: I did too.
16: I never, ever crossed my mind to get a fake ID to take over a country.
7: No.
17: You know, I remember we were doing a remote broadcast at somewhere in North Dallas, and we were talking about fake IDs that you can get and identifiers and companies. We were saying that companies, they should know when they're looking at fake documents. And a man came by, and he said, I work for immigration. Let me show you something. And he brought a folder in from his car, and he said, tell me which ones are the real ones and which ones are the
16: Whoa.
17: Fake ones.
16: Yeah.
17: I said, I don't know which one. I don't know what they're supposed to look like. He said, nobody does. He said, these are fake. Those are real. You could not tell one bit
16: of
17: difference.
16: Is that right?
17: No. Just dead ringer for
7: it. They've come a long way from the 90s when you can buy them.
17: Yeah.
18: We used to go to a place called Vicon Village in Dallas to get a fake ID that said we were 21. And this weekend, I'm going to go back to Vicon Village and get a fake ID that says I'm 39.
7: That's
16: is that right?
7: Yeah. No lie. I had one for
17: and your
7: like
17: name is McLovin.
7: That's right. Arkansas, Oklahoma. Yeah. I had a few. Louisiana.
16: I used to go to a place called Homero's on the north side. And, you know, that's all we had to do. So.
17: What was the place over in Grand Prairie? Trader's Village?
7: Trader's Village. You could do it there, I
17: Think.
7: Okay.
16: Yeah.
17: Everything with the word village in it, I guess you could assume they're selling fake IDs there.
10: Yeah, I sold my lawn equipment over there. Well, I didn't sell it. Somebody else did.
16: Somebody else did.
18: Yeah, exactly. You just didn't get any money for
10: that's
18: it.
10: That's right.
17: Coming up at 8:17, the five things you need to know, brought to you by Epic Healthcare and Physical Medicine, including the Plano Independent School District, says we want to help out the Stars, too. 8:11 traffic and weather. Here's Julie DeHarty.
7: There is a collision in the middle of the roadway to watch for 35 northbound right around Ewing. Traffic's backed up for about 5 minutes. You get around it, then you've got rush hour delays to contend with, and that'll take you into the Mixmaster for another 10. 175 westbound at 1389, the left lane's blocked. That's 15 to 20 minutes. Also on I-20 westbound at Kelly Elliott, this wreck is in the left lane. It's just about 2 or 3 minutes to get through there. A new wreck on 35W northbound at 2449. This is already backed up about 10 minutes. The left lane's blocked. And 20 westbound at Bryant Irvin in the Benbrook area. They're in the right lane, and you're just kind of hitting the brakes a little bit, couple minutes worth through there. Our next update within 10 minutes with WBAP's first traffic on the ones. I'm Julie DeHarty.
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10: From the WBAP On-Time Experts 24-7 Weather Center, low clouds this morning, clearing, windy, warm, and humid this afternoon with a high of 93, gusty south winds, low tonight 72, will be up to 90 tomorrow, and then spotty showers tomorrow night will herald the arrival of a major cold front in here. It'll certainly make a difference. Friday's high only 69, low near 50 tomorrow night into Saturday morning. North winds gusting to 40 miles an hour. That will be refreshing. Sunny, breezy, and cool on Saturday, 69, up to 75 on Sunday. Right now, 78 in Fort Worth, 79 in Dallas. I'm meteorologist Brad Barton.
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15: WBAP, the morning news. Hal J., Ernie Brown, and Carla Marion, and five things you need to know, sponsored by Epic Healthcare.
16: And this first one is one you will not hear anywhere else. The University of Oklahoma is looking to hire an H-1B financial analyst with a salary of $149,000 because they couldn't find anyone in this country to do that. An independent investigative journalist named Chris Brunette, he's a great follow, he tracks these things. He says their H-1B notices are now being hidden. Well, the U.S. Department of Labor has stepped in. They're looking into it, saying, hey, University of Oklahoma, if you're breaking the law to screw American workers, we'll follow the evidence and hold you accountable.
15: The Plano Public School District joining the city to help fund that proposed arena for the Dallas Stars. The deal allows the Plano ISD to fork over tax revenue to the tune of $250 million. Not everybody is on board with that. There is a group out there called Stop the Stars Arena. Says a lot of residents are having a hard time with

0: This, considering the fact that Plano ISD is having budget issues.
1: Democrat Representative Ilhan Omar's immigration history coming under fire after federal agents searched her D.C. home. New reports detailing subpoenas to relatives and a request from her congressional staff to change the birth year listed in her public biographies. They say she possibly lied about her age to get into this country.
0: A Saudi national working at OpenAI, who planted a hidden recording device in the company's executive conference room, under arrest. The FBI nabbed the man, an OpenAI engineer. He's accused of planting the bug to capture sensitive conversations about the company's super intelligence technology.
1: Okay, about 2 hours from Fort Worth, this is a great story. 650 acres of pine forest and pecan orchards will eventually become a new Texas State Park. The land was owned by the Pollard family of Texas Pecan Nursery since 1940. Texas Parks and Wildlife Foundation acquired it for $10 million. Sam Pollard, president of Texas Pecan Nursery, says he's happy to have his family's land stay mostly undeveloped and open for others to appreciate.
0: And that's five things you need to know, brought to you by Epic Health Care and Physical Medicine. 821 Traffic and Weather with Julie DeHardy.
2: Heavy traffic on the northbound side of I-35. The problem is at Ewing with an accident in the middle of the roadway. You're backed up almost to Illinois, so that's going to be about 10 minutes. Left lane still blocked on 175 with this collision westbound at 1389, 15 to 20 to get around it. Left lane's blocked in Arlington. This is a wreck on 20 westbound at Kelly Elliott. 5 minute backup and 35W northbound at 2449. They're in the left lane and traffic's backed up to Crawford Road. That's going to be at least 20 minutes. And 20 westbound at Bryant Irvin. They're in the right lane in Benbrook, and that's about 5. Our next update within 10 minutes with WBAP's First Traffic on the Ones. I'm Julie DeHardy.
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5: From the WBAP On-Time Experts 24-7 Weather Center, kind of gray out there this morning, but those low clouds will clear out later today, and gusty south winds will give us a high about 93, pretty humid as well. 93 today, 76 tonight, and again 90 for the high tomorrow. Cold front comes through tomorrow night with some sprinkles, maybe Thursday evening into early Friday morning, then clearing, very windy and cooler all day Friday. Friday's high 69, low near 50, winds out of the north 25 to 40 and gusty. Saturday, high of 69, Sunday will be up to 75. Right now, 78 degrees in Fort Worth and 80 in Dallas. I'm meteorologist Brad Barton.
0: 823. Most of us have seen, I've been surprised as I brought this up that some people in the studio have not, but most of us have seen Willy Wonka and the Chocolate Factory with Gene Wilder back when it first came out in 1970-whatever. It's been on TV a million times.
6: Are you talking to me?
0: Well, I don't think Carla saw it either.
1: I didn't see it when it came out. I mean, I've seen it since.
6: Oh, I've never seen it.
1: Oh, you've never?
6: No.
0: Well, there's only, you'll be surprised to learn, there's only two surviving Oompa Loompas from that movie.
7: Wow.
0: One of them, his name is Rusty Goff, and he's 4'2". And he was in the Netflix reality show Wonka's The Golden Ticket. And he said that it was much better on that set than it was on the original Willy Wonka set because the famous chocolate river stunk. It just stank.
1: It stunk and stunk. What could it have been?
0: He said it was the nastiest thing he'd ever seen in his life. Crew was throwing cigarette ends, bits of old script, old food. They poured real sugar and real cream in it. He said it was just dirty water.
1: Oh, Lord.
0: It was a sewer.
7: That's funny because Garrett, one of the other producers here, he prefers the Johnny Depp version, Charlie and the Chocolate Factory. And everybody that prefers that version always says, it just looks like a diarrhea river. It's so gross. I'm like, I didn't think that. I just thought, oh, man, beautiful chocolate river.
6: Yeah.
7: And I wouldn't want to jump into it.
0: Perhaps it was filled with Lulu.
6: Yeah.
0: 6 decades on from the film that started his career, Rusty Goff heads up a new army of Oompa Loompas in the high-stakes reality show based on the original film, which sees 12 pairs of contestants, each duo clutching a golden ticket, entering a recreation of Wonka's factory to try and win $2.5 million, set for life, the prize pot.
6: Wow.
0: The voice of Gene Wilder, who played Wonka in 1971 and died 10 years ago, has been raised from the dead using AI with permission from the late star's estate.
1: How about that?
6: I guess I need to say this. You guys talk like this is a classic movie.
7: It is.
1: It kind of is, yeah.
6: Willy Wonka.
7: It's the
6: Chocolate Factory.
7: It is incredibly dark, which is why I loved it as a kid. I don't know what it was about me, but I mean, a lot of kids, yeah, a lot of kid stuff back in the day was incredibly dark.
0: Well, the father who played, he played Veruca Salt's father.
6: Who?
1: Thought that was a band.
8: Veruca Salt. It is, but it was based on her.
0: It's based on that, yeah. What? Anyway, but they have a few of the people that were left from that movie that are kind of making appearances on this. Mike TV, I think, is participating. I don't remember that kid's name. I don't know any of those kids' names.
7: I don't remember everybody. Some people remember their names. I don't. Yeah. I just know there's Mike TV, and I think Charlie's still alive, or maybe Charlie.
0: Yeah, he became.
8: Yeah,
0: he became a teacher, a vet.
8: Oh yeah, veterinarian. That's right. That's it.
0: Yeah, yeah. He did that one movie, got all these other offers, and said, "I don't want to do this crap." And then he became a vet, and he's been doing that ever since. And he's made an appearance, I think, occasionally for charity, but he doesn't have any interest in it. Hmm. So
7: it is a good movie. It's really entertaining. It's Gene Wilder. He's great in it.
0: It performed modestly at the box office.
7: Oh yeah.
0: Was not a hit.
6: Now if I go home and ask Ann if she'd like to see Willy Wonka, is that going to go over all right?
7: Probably not.
0: Well, the way you mean it, no.
6: Yeah. And the chocolate factory.
9: Okay, I didn't know. I just
7: she'll just say I have a headache. Hal.
6: Yeah, exactly.
0: So either that or she said I just cleaned the bathroom.
10: Shut up, Hal.
0: Poor you Hal. And your chocolate factory.
6: My gosh.
8: You started it.
6: Yeah, I did, didn't I? Yeah.
0: All right, coming up at 8:37, Fort Worth's cutting-edge haunted house wins a big award.
1: Straight ahead, a trial date set for a North Texas paramedic accused of kicking a man in the head. Monty Cook has that and the rest of your 8:30 news next. All right, here we are. It is officially fall. Thank goodness. We're in the final stretch of the year. Carla Varian here. As you heard Brad talking a moment ago, weather in North Texas, it's changing. We got some big changes this weekend ahead. Thanksgiving, Christmas are right around the corner, and I know my time is going to be limited. 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
5: If you're on 635 westbound at Royal Miller, just before you get there, there's a stall in the middle of the roadway, so you're going to need a couple extra minutes to get by it. And then 35 southbound at Lake Dallas Drive, there's a new wreck in the left lane, already holding you up for a good 5 minutes. I-35 still there northbound at Ewing, three left lanes now as they try to clean up this mess, holding you up for at least 5 minutes. Now on Arlington's time, we've got a wreck on 20 westbound Kelly Elliott, left lane's blocked, and that's going to be about 3 minutes. Left lane in Denton, 35 northbound at 2449. 20 to 25 minutes from Crawford Road. The right lane still blocked in Benbrook, 20 westbound at Bryan Irvin. Right now, it's just slowing as you pass by. Our next update within 10 minutes with WBAP's first traffic on the ones. I'm Julie DeHardy.
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8: From WBAP On-Time Experts, 24-7 Weather Center, low clouds this morning, burning off to clearing, windy, warm, and muggy this afternoon. 93 for the high, feel like 101 in the shade, if that matters. South winds 15 to 25 and gusty, low tonight, 76. High tomorrow, 90. Then spotty showers tomorrow night, major cold front, early Friday morning. Gusty north winds up to 40 miles per hour, a high of only 69. How's that going to feel? And 50 for the overnight low. Right now, we have 78 degrees in Fort Worth, 79 in Dallas. I'm meteorologist Brad Barton.
4: News brought to you by Advanced Hair Restoration. The Pope recovering after surgery to remove part of his lung. Fox's Jessica Rosenthal with more.
9: The Vatican says Pope Leo XIV had the lower lobe of his right lung removed with video-assisted technique, which is a minimally invasive way to perform surgery in one's chest cavity. The procedure was planned after doctors detected lung cancer. He was in the operating room for 3 hours at Rome's Gemelli Hospital, and surgery itself lasted 90 minutes. The Vatican statement says there were no complications. The Pope woke up and was returned to his room. He has an upcoming trip planned to several South American countries in November, and the cardinal from Tokyo confirmed the Pope wanted to complete the surgery in time to keep his travel itinerary. Jessica Rosenthal, Fox News.
4: A judge has set a trial date for a Dallas paramedic accused of kicking a man in the head. Media partner WFAA's Chris Lawrence with the story.
10: This case goes back 7 years and involves Bill Cox, who worked for Dallas Fire Rescue. Body cam footage shows him kicking Kyle Vest several times on the ground. Cox believed Vest started the grass fire his team responded to. His attorneys claim it was self-defense, saying Vest threw a PVC pipe and tried to fight Cox, while Vest claims he used excessive force.
4: The trial begins on December 7th of this year. The head of a British military intelligence security service says a suspected Iranian plot targeting U.S. military bases is not the first. Fox's Stephanie Bennett reporting.
11: The head of Britain's MI5 spy agency says there has been a major shift this year, with Iran stepping up attempts to hit harder targets like the military sites here in the U.K., saying the incident at RAF Fairford in September is not unique. MI5 Director General Sir Ken McCallum said this year MI5 is devoting more resources to countering state threats than during the Cold War.
4: U.S. bombers used that base to carry out strikes in Iran. 7 men were arrested before being released on bail while an investigation continues. Your money news brought to you by NetWorthRadio.com. United Health Group stock trimmed gains after jumping as much as 5% yesterday. United Health raised its full-year profit forecast and posted third-quarter earnings that beat Wall Street estimates. Year-to-date, the company's stock is up 14%, signaling the progress in the healthcare giant's turnaround plan. Checking the opening numbers on Wall Street, the Dow is up 77 points. NASDAQ has dropped 140. S&P 500 now down 29 points. Keep connected, DFW, on your home for WBAP's Morning News. 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
12: No Micah Parsons for the Packers Sunday when they welcomed the Cowboys. The All-Pro hoping to be back from a torn ACL and meniscus to go against his former team. Cowboys countdown to kickoff starts at 5 o'clock on Sunday. Stars fall to their division rivals 3-2 against the Avalanche. Despite the defeat, Glenn Gullitson happy with how his team played.
13: We challenged the guys after the Pittsburgh game, and we weren't happy with that as a staff. They responded. We didn't get the points, but like I said, if you just keep putting this type of effort and passion on the table, you're going to get more than you don't.
12: Stars and Avs again tonight in Colorado. Pregame at 8 on the ticket. Mavs preseason continues tonight. Their first one at the AAC as they welcome in the Pelicans. Dallas playing the first two games in China where it's split with Houston. Tip off at 7. I'm Ryan Baldwin on WBAP from 96.7 and 13 on the ticket.
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3: 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And DFW's most accurate forecast from Chief Meteorologist Brad Barton on the ones.
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8: Thanks so much for joining us this morning. We have a big thing coming along here that I wanted to tell you about. Thursday, October 29th, our second annual Cumulus Cares Food Drive is back, bigger than ever. This year, all of our stations are teaming up, WBAP and Cliff included in that for this massive event. We're going to be out there broadcasting from 6 in the morning until 7 o'clock. Now, we may not be out there in the early morning. I'm not sure yet, but that's to clear the shelves for the Tarrant Area Food Bank. Here's how it works. You throw a box or a bag together. You bring down at least 20 eligible non-perishable food items. When you do, our partners are hooking you up with some amazing thank you rewards. 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
8: That's how you fuel up.
14: We have a stack of awesome tickets to hand out to Front Porch Pantry, Billy Bob's Texas, Live Nation, AEG, Dickies Arena, Six Flags, and lots more. And we have a very limited number of those tickets also for the Dallas Stars. So right. 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
8: So that's October 29, and mm-hmm. We have more information at WBAP.com. Yeah. Also, Fort Worth's cutting-edge haunted house, named the best in the nation by USA Today.
14: Who here has been? Show of hands.
15: Long, long time ago.
14: Yeah, because they've been around forever,
15: yeah,
14: right?
15: Forever. It was when we went, I think it was kind of getting started.
8: Mm-hmm. Yeah.
15: It was good. It didn't take an hour to go through. I know that.
14: Wow.
8: They have the Massacre Haunted House in Montgomery, Illinois is number 2. Massacre Haunted House is Stone Mountain in Georgia, right outside of Atlanta. Bennett's Curse Haunted House is number 2 in Maryland. And then the Cutting Edge Haunted House in Fort Worth is number 1.
15: All right.
8: So
15: top
8: good for those spot. Guys.
15: Very cool. Yes. Very cool.
8: All yes. right. Okay. Also, they have now this one. I've seen this one on Ghost. What is it? Ghost.
15: Busters?
8: Not Busters. What's the TV show?
16: Ghost Adventures. Is that what it is?
8: I don't remember.
16: Ghost Hunters?
8: Ghost Hunters. Thank you.
14: Oh, look at me.
16: Is that the Zach Baggins?
8: No, that's the two plumbers.
16: Oh, yeah. Oh, okay.
8: Halloween nights at Eastern happened? State Penitentiary. That sounds pretty scary. That's in Pennsylvania.
15: Yeah.
8: They go into a prison.
15: At a state pen?
8: Yeah. They wow. did. I remember Ghost Hunters did a spooky episode out there, and everything that they claimed to have found, that was one of their best episodes.
15: They ought to turn the Baker Hotel in Mineral Wells into a...
8: A haunted house?
15: A big, giant haunted house.
8: Yeah, they should, because it's got to be haunted.
15: Yeah, I had somebody jump off of it last week.
14: Oh, yes.
15: Man. Or this week. Yeah. Mm-hmm.
8: I hate to hear that.
15: Yeah.
8: All right, well, you know, the saying about the Baker Hotel is the sun's going to burn out in 10 billion years, so they're going to apparently have to finish it in the dark.
14: Yeah. Mm-hmm.
15: I think it's a place where people say they're going to redo it, but they just move money around it.
17: Yeah.
15: You know?
17: Yeah, you got to wonder. All right, let's play What Year Was It? Brought to you by Advanced Hair Restoration in QC, Connecticut.
14: All right, let's do it. We've got two VIP tickets to send you to the Smoke and Whiskey Festival, October 31st in Flower Mound. Hal, I wonder what that one's all about. Well, okay, here's what we need from you.
17: Smoke and whiskey.
15: Smoke and whiskey.
14: I don't know. I'm not
18: These
14: sure.
18: These are a few of my favorite things.
14: Caller 5 right now. That's who we're looking for. The number is 800-288-9227. Joseph plays the clues. You have to be able to tell us, what year was it?
19: We made available military equipment to the Shah.
20: It was October, and the U.S. sold the AWACS defense system to the Saudis.
19: We have to assume is now in the hands of the Soviets.
21: President Anwar Sadat was shot today.
20: Egyptian President Sadat was assassinated by Muslim extremists.
21: Spraying the reviewing stand with semi-automatic weapons.
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17: All right, we have Joel in Cedar Hill who's going to be our contestant today. And Joel, we have three choices for you, 1981, 82, and 83. Hal is here to help you out.
15: Joel.
26: Hal.
15: How you doing, buddy?
26: I am peachy, Hal.
15: Man.
17: Nice.
15: You know what? I've never had another man tell me I'm peachy.
18: I tell you all
17: Use
18: the time.
17: Use Hal at your own risk.
15: Okay. Are you ready? Here
26: okay,
15: we go.
26: Hal. I'm ready, Hal. Let's do this, buddy. Let's do this, pal.
15: Here we go. Let's see. Anwar Sadat was shot. The AWACS to the Saudis. From the Saudis, they went to the Russians. That's incredible. I always like that. Private Eyes, I like Hall & Oates. You ever watch Live at Daryl's House or whatever it's called?
26: I have no idea what that is.
15: It's Daryl.
18: Yeah. None of us do.
15: Oh, it's a really great program. And I'm going to, okay, it's 81, 82, 83, Joel. I'm guessing, and when I do that, I'll stay in the middle, so I'm only 1 year off. If I'm wrong, 82, I'm saying 1982.
14: All right, Joel, are you going to go with Hal at 1982, or are you going to go on your own?
26: You know, I was born in 82, so I'm going to have to go with 82.
15: Okay, good luck to us both. Here we go.
20: AWACS went to the Saudis, Sadat was assassinated, That's Incredible is on ABC, and Hall & Oates are in the top 10. The year? 1981.
15: Oh, man, I'm so sorry.
14: You were both only a year off.
15: I am so sorry.
26: Story of my life.
14: A year off. Doggone
26: it. I'll go drink some whiskey anyways.
18: All right,
15: you know what?
18: Give
15: me a call, I'll meet you. Okay. Right. Thank you, Joel. All right.
26: Okay.
14: We'll play again tomorrow morning at 5:37, though.
17: You know, Monty.
27: Yeah?
17: I'm thinking that Joel's first mistake
27: probably, I think, anyway, going with Hal.
17: Yeah. I think that's pretty much
27: that was the downfall.
15: Hey, hold on a minute. Let me give you one of these. Hold on.
27: Already out there.
17: Wait, hey, look.
27: Is that one for the horse I rode in on?
17: Time for traffic and weather. Yeah. Here's Julie DeHardy.
5: We do have a little bit of a backup, probably about 2 or 3 minutes on 635 with a stall westbound at Royal Miller. They're in the center lane. And then 75 southbound near Plano Parkway, it's 2 right lanes, already 5 to 10 minutes. 2 left on I-35E, southbound Lake Dallas Drive, that's almost 10 minutes. In Denton, we have this problem on 35W northbound at 2449. They're on the left side, it's almost a half hour now to get through there. And 20 westbound at Bryant Irvin, there's a wreck in the right lane. Traffic's backed up to Hewlin, so that's a couple of minutes. And we've got an exit ramp blocked off on south or northbound northbound Loop 12 Walton Walker right around Davis, and it's forcing everybody to exit early, and it is causing about a 10 to 15 minute backup. Our next update within 10 minutes with WBAP's first traffic on the ones. I'm Julie DeHardy.
8: From the WBAP on-time experts, 24-7 Weather Center. Low clouds around this morning, clearing, windy, warm, and humid this afternoon. The high of 93, south winds up to 25 and gusty, partly cloudy, 76 overnight. Will be sunny to partly cloudy and 90 for the high tomorrow. Things change in big way after that. Spotty showers tomorrow night into early Friday morning. Strong cold front coming through on 40-mile-an-hour north wind gusts. We're going to have a high of only 69 and a low near 50 by Saturday morning. How about that? 78 degrees right now in Fort Worth, and it's 80 in Dallas. I'm meteorologist Brad Barton.
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2: Matt Locke coming up today at 9.04 right here on WBAP. Just so happens that we...
3: Matt Locke!
4: Yeah, there he is.
2: We just so happen to have Matt here for a sneak preview. You know, it's too bad nothing's going on, Matt. I feel bad
5: for
2: you.
5: Oh, my goodness. Yeah. Right. Mm-hmm. I mean, J.D. Vance was in Tyler yesterday.
2: Yeah, I saw that.
5: We're going to talk about what he talked about. Inflation spike, that just came out.
2: You know what? I just was talking with Ernie about this. It's breaking news, you know, on the CNN page.
5: Yeah.
2: 3.1%, something like that,
5: 3.7.
2: So I put into the AI, I said, what was inflation right before the midterms in Biden's administration? Mm-hmm. 8.2.
5: Way higher. Yeah, we're going to talk about that.
2: And they're clutching their pearls over this.
5: Wait, anything,
2: I hate them so much.
5: Well, the state-run media, as I like to call them, they will put out things like this because we are 2.5 weeks from a midterm election.
2: And look beneath that story. It's how much is this costing you?
5: Yep.
2: How about 8.2%, guys?
5: Well, I will say one thing. I filled up my truck yesterday, and I came to a point, I'm like, you know, it's $3.55 a gallon at Costco, and I've now just grown used to it. Like, I remember when it was $2.25.
2: Yes, we did.
5: And so I filled up yesterday. I'm like, oh, yeah, it was $58.
4: And now you just nailed the problem.
5: Yeah.
4: You got used to it.
5: I'm the frog in the boiling pot, right?
4: Yeah,
5: I got used to the water being that temperature. So I get it, by the way. So we're there. Yeah. We're there in DFW Airport. Ranks number one in stress.
4: Yeah.
5: No way.
2: Yeah.
5: No,
2: yeah.
5: I've flown all around this country. There's no way that DFW is the worst airport in the country for stress. We're going to argue that, too.
2: All right. Sounds good. Sounds like an action-packed show. Matt Locke coming up at 9.04 here. Thank you, Matt, on WBAP.
3: Traffic and weather. 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
6: Kind of zigzagging around the stall in the center lane, 635 westbound Royal Miller. Give yourself an extra few minutes through there. 75 southbound near Plano Parkway. They're blocking two right lanes already, so everybody has to shift to the left and add about 10 minutes to your drive. Two left lanes still blocked on 35 east southbound at Lake Dallas Drive. That's a good 5 to 10 minutes. And 20 westbound at Bryant Irvin, the right lane is going to be blocked. Those delays are about 5 minutes from Hewlin Street. Our next update within 10 minutes with WBAP's first traffic on the ones. I'm Julie DeHardy.
3: From the WBAP On-Time Experts 24-7 Weather Center. Well, enjoy these last few summery... No, not really. 93 for the high this afternoon. Clearing, windy, warm, and humid. 93, that's too doggone high. South winds 15, 25, and gusty. Low tonight, 72. High tomorrow, 90. With some spotty showers possible late tomorrow night into Friday morning. And a big old cold front coming through with a marvelous 69-degree high on Friday. And the low, I mean, will be down in the 50s probably during Friday night lights. Finally, some football weather. For the football season, gusty winds, though, out of the north, 40 miles per hour. Right now, 78 in Fort Worth, 80 in Dallas. I'm meteorologist Brad Barton.
7: 8:53, that brings us to Hal's Got Gas.
4: What
7: and
4: was
7: boy,
4: that?
7: Does
4: yeah.
7: It.
4: Okay,
7: songs.
4: Let's one more time this morning, driving in at 4 o'clock this morning. Saw prices from 364 to 389.
8: I filled up at 366 this morning.
2: Got you beat. I filled up yesterday at 355. Gentlemen.
4: Listen to you.
7: You filled up in the middle of the night again.
8: Uh-huh. Yeah.
7: You can't do it during the day.
8: I could. No. I just don't want
4: to. Okay. Just to go back to what Matt
7: You're just
4: locked.
7: Trying to get involved in some random gunplay out there, aren't you?
2: Nobody's going to kidnap
8: no takers.
2: Monty, though.
8: Yeah.
4: Well, they need to. To get back to what Matt Locke just said, are y'all getting comfortable with 364?
2: No, I don't like it.
4: Okay, good.
2: No,
7: not comfortable at all with it. It's too much money to fill up the tank.
4: Don't do that. Check it in. Let's see, 345 to 362 in the Fort Worth Tarrant County area for gas in the Dallas County area. You're looking at anywhere from 345 to 329 to 365.
7: I will say this about getting comfortable with the gas. Here's what I'm comfortable with. I'm comfortable paying it now knowing there's a reason for it being high, that we're stopping a bunch of wackos getting a nuclear weapon.
4: Yeah, yeah.
7: I was not comfortable with it 5 years ago when it was just simply because they're trying to outlaw fossil fuels.
4: Exactly.
7: And now people are going to go vote for those same people. You think your prices are going to come down?
4: I'd see. You know, if they put them back in control... I mean, it's the drill, baby, drill is gone.
2: Gone.
4: It's, I guess, I don't know.
2: Tallarico wants to end the oil and gas industry in Texas. Those are his words.
4: He did say that. West Texas Intermediate 95, 38, Brent Crude 105, 91, and yet another day of gas is done.
7: All right, there we go. Well, that's it. We're out of time. We will see you tomorrow morning at 5 o'clock right here on WBAP.
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2: On the ones.
4: They've blocked off the two right lanes now on Loop 12 northbound at Jefferson Davis. The exit's blocked as well. It's about a 10-minute backup right now. Center lane still blocked with a stall. This is on 635 westbound Royal Miller. So two or three extra minutes for you. And 35 southbound at Lake Dallas Drive with the wreck in the two left lanes. Give yourself an extra 5 to 10. With WBAP, first traffic and weather on the ones, I'm Julie Hardy.
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3: Your WBAP forecast from Chief Meteorologist Brad Barton and the On-Time Experts 24-7 Weather Center.
7: Today, low clouds this morning, clearing, windy, warm, and humid this afternoon with a high of 93 degrees. Winds out of the south 15 to 25 and gusty, 72 to 76 overnight. Tomorrow, sunny to partly cloudy and warm, high near 90. Lows tomorrow night, 58 to 62. Spotty showers possible Thursday night with wind shifting north by midnight. On Friday, sprinkles ending early, then clearing, very windy, and cooler the rest of the day with a high of only about 69 to 70. Overnight low Friday night, 50 degrees. Winds out of the north, 25 to 40 miles per hour and gusty. And our weekend looks sunny, mild, and dry. I'm meteorologist Brad Barton.
3: 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President Trump issuing a new warning to Iran during a recent rally in Alaska amid ongoing attacks on shipping in the Strait of Hormuz. Fox's Trey Yingst reporting from Tel Aviv.
8: The president said, we're going to do a number on Iran, but declined to go into detail about what that means. He also spoke about the Strait of Hormuz and the ongoing U.S. naval blockade.
9: We've been taking more oil out of the straits now than we did before the war started, believe it or not.
8: Reuters reports that Iran is using new tactics to target vessels in the strait. The IRGC is reportedly using unarmed spotters to increase the accuracy of their attacks. In recent days, multiple vessels have been targeted while transiting this critical waterway. In the past 2 weeks, 24 ships have been hit. 3 days ago, six of them in a single day. Compare that with the beginning of the war, the first 2 weeks of March, when just 13 ships were attacked.
3: The instability has driven up global energy prices, but President Trump claims prices will drop when the conflict ends. Plato police investigating a person found dead in an alleyway last night. Clayton Neville with more.
10: Authorities say the shooting happened on Middle Cove Drive in Plano around 5:30 last night. When officers got to the scene, they found a victim with a gunshot wound in the alley behind a house. Officials declared that victim dead at the scene, and the Crimes Against Persons Unit is actively investigating what happened. Today, anyone with any information on the crime is asked to contact Plano Police. Clayton Neville, WBAP News.
3: The NYPD detective, Jose Mercedes, who was allegedly attacked by two illegal immigrants, is speaking out for the first time. Fox's Kevin Cork from Washington with the story.
11: Mercedes was stabbed 10 times, allegedly by two illegal immigrants, and says even telling his attackers that he was a cop didn't stop them. DHS says both suspects entered the U.S. illegally under then-President Biden and then managed to rack up several arrests in the Empire State of New York. Worse, the agency says sanctuary policies put one of the men right back onto the street despite an ICE detainer. But after fleeing to Massachusetts, both are now back in the boogie-down Bronx, and they are in custody.
3: Mercedes says that he underwent surgery and thanked the paramedics and others involved in saving his life. Your money news brought to you by NetWorthRadio.com. Inflation jumped in September, buoyed by rising energy prices. Latest consumer price index data shows that annual inflation rose 3.7%, up from 3.4% in August and higher than the 3.6% expected by analysts. For the month, prices rose 0.6%, up from 0.4% the prior month. On Wall Street, the Dow Jones Industrial Average up 5 points. NASDAQ is down 216. The S&P 500 has dropped 47 points. 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

0: Are you feeling the pinch? Are you seeing the propaganda? I'm going to explain that. Welcome in. You're locked in with me, Matt Locke, here on News Talk 820 and 93.3 FM WBAP. It is the hump day edition of the program. So glad you're along for the ride. We're halfway there through another busy broadcast week. But news broke right before my show started that consumer prices have risen 0.6% month over month. Now, that matches economists' forecast. While annual inflation climbed to a slightly higher than expected 3.7, driven largely by higher energy costs. Here's Fox News discussing.
1: They got a new read on the economy number out just moments ago. Consumer prices at up 0.6% month over month. That's in line with the estimate. On the right side, the year over year, we hit 3.7%, which is just a tick higher. Analysts chalking it up to higher energy costs.
0: Higher energy cost. Yeah. We've got a war going on in Iran. I mean, adults in the room understand what's taking place. They're not going to tell you that. The state-run media isn't going to frame this argument this way. You want to know why? Today's Wednesday. Today's October 14th. We've got 20 days until a midterm election. And don't think for a second that there aren't people in the Trump administration that want to see him go down. That's your story today. That is your economic story today. Inflation, I want to take you back in the Wayback Machine. I want to go back 4 years. Because 4 years ago, we had a midterm election under one resident houseplant, or Joe Biden as some would call him, where inflation then was north of 8%. Well, Matt, that's ancient history. You should remember history. You should remember who put the economy in this spot. You should remember what it felt like 4 years ago. The state-run media doesn't want you to. They don't want you to remember. It's Trump. It's President Trump's fault. You know, we got more oil on the market than we've ever had. We don't have as much refining. You know why? States, red tape, the EPA, which I think Trump is working on, regulations, California, the folks that want to see you do bad because it makes their political positions better. A little tickle there, sorry. Breathed in and swallowed at the same time. Can anybody tell me what the Democrat policies are on energy? 800-288-9227. Can anybody out there in DFW land, can you tell me what Democrat positions are on lowering cost? Energy, oil and gas, electricity, natural gas, the things that are going to cost you money coming here in the next, 3-4 months when you turn your natural gas on. That's how I heat my house. When your electricity bill heats your house, whatever it may be, energy drives America. How are the Democrats going to fix that? That's the question. That is the question before you walk into the voting booth on November 3rd. You should be asking yourself, how are Democrats going to make my life better? Now, I want to be the first to tell you, most Republicans don't make your life better either. Most I consider to be Democrats. There aren't a lot of people out there that want to fight for you and I. There are a bunch of rhinos, Republicans in name only, who are Democrats in Congress who don't give a flip about you. Some are leaving. John Cornyn, Tom Tillis, Bill Cassidy. Some are leaving the playing field. Not fast enough. We need more Brandon Gills. We need more Chase Yarbroughs. We need more Ken Paxtons. We need more interrupters. We need people who are going to go in and who are going to fight for you. So do not, I'm going to say this right now, do not fall for the propaganda that the state-run media is beating you with today. Do not fall for it. You live in the greatest country on the face of the earth, and it isn't close. It is not close. America is the land of the free and the home of the brave because of amazing people who have made this country what it is today. You don't live in a hut with a dirt floor somewhere in an African continent. You don't. You have flat screen TVs and $1,000, you know, iPhones and Android phones, and you're driving $40,000-$50,000 cars, and you're living in $200,000-$400,000 homes. Only in America could you do that. I grew up in the 70s, ladies and gentlemen. I grew up in the gas embargoes, the Iran hostage situation, the Jimmy Carters. I remember the stories that my mom and dad told me about days that they could go buy gasoline for the cars. And I remember one thing from that time and one thing only, buy American, and President Trump's trying to bring it back. He's trying to bring back the Buy America. He is. All right, you lit up the telephones. Let's turn everything on here. Let's go to Tom in Gordonville. Hey, Tom, welcome to WBAP. What do you think about this story on our economy just 2.5 weeks out of a midterm election?
2: Well, like I told your screener, I've been listening, and you ask about the policies that the Democrats have about our economy and everything else. And I've been listening very closely, and the best I can tell, their policies are Republican and Republican candidates are bad.
0: Yeah.
2: And that's really it. They've said nothing about what they intend to do about it or what their plans are.
0: Well, Tom.
2: And in their defense,
0: okay.
2: So far I've really not heard that from Republicans.
0: Well,
2: but
0: Tom, we know, by the way, I want to interrupt you here. Tom, we know the Democrat plans. We know they want to open the border. We know that they want illegal immigration. We know that they want to get rid of gas-powered, petroleum-based cars, and they want you to drive electric vehicles. We know they want windmills and solar panels. We know they want all of that, and it doesn't work.
2: But they're not going to admit it.
0: No. I mean, if they admitted it, then you wouldn't vote for them. Right.
2: Yeah, I know that, and you know it, but it's kind of like the issue of boys and women sports.
0: Yeah, thank you.
2: We know they want that,
0: yep.
2: But they're never going to admit it.
0: No, they can't.
2: That's a death knell to their campaign.
0: Well, Tom, I'm glad you see it. And do you think other people see it? Do you think other Americans see what you and I are discussing right now?
2: I hate to say this, but I'm old. I mean, I just turned 77.
0: Oldest relative,
2: so
0: Tom.
2: I've made 77 trips around the sun.
0: Good for you.
2: And, yeah, I think, to be honest, I think a lot of people my age see it.
0: Yeah.
2: And they're trying to tell younger people, but I try to tell younger people all the time, of course. Finding younger people for me means I visit nursing homes. But
0: Tom, I got to run. I'm up against the clock, Tom. I certainly appreciate the call. Thanks for listening, sir. Thank you so very much. I really hope I make it to 77, Joseph, honestly. If I make it to 77, we're having a party.

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1: 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Could be crazy. This might get wild in here, dude. 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

0: Road work going up. Eastbound I-20, Cedar Ridge, two right lanes. Couple minute delay from 408. Loop 12 northbound Jefferson Davis. It's the two right lanes. That's about 10 minutes. And two lanes are blocked on I-35 northbound at Oak Lawn as they put up road work. That's going to hold you up for five. The wreck in Lake Dallas is still there. 35 southbound at Lake Dallas Drive. Two left lanes and a 5 minute backup. With WBAP First Traffic, I'm Juwiti Hardy.
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0: Wednesday. Man, we're halfway there. Hey, if you miss a single moment of this show, do not fret. The podcast can be found where all podcasts are. Spotify, iHeart, Apple, WBAP.com, all of it. So do not despair. If you miss one single second of this greatness, you can just go back and listen to it on the podcast. Please go do that if you do. Hey, just a few things. I want to continue the discussion I had in segment one that Tom just called about, 77-year-old Tom. I'm 52-year-old, and I've got children and grandchildren. And I want to talk about the communication or the lack thereof between all of that. So we're going to get in that in a minute. Tonight, by the way, I just got an email from my program director. Democratic U.S. Senate candidate James Tallarico is scheduled to participate in a town hall event in Fort Worth tonight at 7 o'clock. Now, that's weird. I looked up Tallarico's website. I didn't see anything on it, but this just came out. So it just says Fort Worth, Texas. I don't know where it's at. Event in Fort Worth. We'll have to look it up. It's a town hall campaign event, 7 p.m., and he's going to be there. So if you want to go see that, if you want to check it out, there you are. Okay. But I want to get back to real quick. We're going to get to Vice President J.D. Vance was in Tyler yesterday talking about Refinery Delek Corporation, the Defense Production Act. But Tom brought up a very interesting story subject I want to get into. When I grew up in little rural Flint, Indiana, we lived directly across the road in our small little town, which was less than 100 people, from my grandma and Grandpa Locke. My Grandpa Locke was a dairy farmer. My Grandma Locke was a housewife, and they farmed. They had dairy cattle. Okay, my grandpa was the milkman. And so I remember on weekends, I would find my way to grandma and grandpa's across the street. Man, just walk across the street in a little town. There's never any traffic. I mean, there's never any danger of me getting hit by a truck or a car or a farm vehicle or anything. I mean, that little town of about 60 people, a little road, the gravel road. It's the Creek Bank Road is what it was called, by the way. Creek Bank Road. That's how rural I grew up, okay? And I would find myself, you know, in the evenings on like a Saturday sitting on the front porch of my grandma and grandpa Locke's house. And I would listen to the stories of my grandfather. That's what we did. And he would tell me, you know, stories about World War II and his buddies and farming and growing up in the Great Depression and all of those things. And I remember them like it was yesterday. And Tom brought up a very interesting, he said something very interesting. He doesn't know how to communicate. He doesn't know where the communication is to the younger generation. Are we able to communicate with the younger generation? That's a great question, right? I mean, that is a great question that we all should be looking at today. My son is 24 years old. And him and I hang out and we talk and discuss life and all those things. Sorry, my thing just beeped because, okay. They just gave me this, the National LULAC Conference, LULAC Conference, with a focus on youth civic engagement. He's at the Fort Worth Convention Center. Thank you, Joseph, for sending that, by the way. Is that right? Is that right, what you just sent me? Because that's from his website. Okay, so I've got two different things. He's in Fort Worth, but you're sending me Ruthie's on MLK in Dallas. So he's there too today? Okay, so he's in, I guess he's doing a double dip today in Dallas and Fort Worth. But in Fort Worth, he's going to be at the Fort Worth Convention Center. And in Dallas, he's going to be at Ruthie's. So there you go. Up to the minute, breaking news as we're discussing it. But I want to get back to this. I talk to my son every day about life, about family, about the economy, about his job, about any relationships he may be trying to have with a young lady. I'd love to have a, you know, I'd love to have another grandchild to carry on the Locke name. I'm very big into legacy and in lineage. And look, he's 24. I'm not trying to force him into anything. This is a crazy time. But I think it's important that we reach out to the younger generation. I think it's important that we have that conversation. And so I reach out to my grandkids and I find myself, and I know this is kind of offbeat for this whole topic, but I find myself talking to my 6-year-old and 4-year-old grandchildren the way my grandfather talked to me. And I'm trying to pass that down to that generation so that when my grandchildren are 30, 40 years old, they'll tell stories about Grandpa Locke like I tell stories about Grandpa Locke. That's what we're missing. We're missing that today. It's vitally important that that connection be there because you're watching as society is fraying because that connection is not there. All right, that's my philosophy for today. Coming up on the other side of the break, we are going to discuss what Vice President J.D. Vance said in Tyler yesterday. He was in Tyler, Texas. He's talking about the Defense Production Act. We're talking about refining. And he threw a few quips in about James Tallarico. You want to be part of the program this morning, 800-288-9227. My name's Matt Locke. 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

Wake up with WBAP's morning news weekdays 5 till 9 a.m. with Ernie, Carla, Hal, Jay, Monty, and Brad. You're going to get the news, traffic, and the weather on the ones, plus all kinds of other things. Laughs, jokes, news, fun, weather, all of it. 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Welcome back. I'm your host, Matt Locke.

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1: On the ones.
3: Northbound Loop 12, Walton Walker, Jefferson Davis. There's an accident blocking the two right lanes and a 2 or 3 minute backup. It's road work on the right side, 20 eastbound Cedar Ridge, couple minutes for you. Then 30 westbound, right around Cook's Lane, we have an accident on the right side of the roadway. Traffic's backed up for a couple of minutes. There's also a collision if you're traveling 35E northbound at Oak Lawn. Two lanes are blocked with the road work and you're backed up about 5 minutes with WBAP. First traffic and weather on the ones. I'm Julie DeHardy.
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6: Today, low clouds this morning, then clearing, windy, warm, and humid this afternoon. High today, 93. Winds out of the south, 15 to 25 and gusty. 72 to 76 overnight. Tomorrow, sunny to partly cloudy and warm with a high near 90. Lows 58 to 62. Spotty showers are possible ahead of the front with wind shifting to the north by midnight. Friday morning, sprinkles ending early, then clearing, very windy, and cooler the rest of the day. Friday's high only 69 to 70. Overnight, low near 50 with winds out of the north 25 to 40 miles per hour and gusty. Then sunny with highs in the 70s and lows in the 50s through the weekend. I'm meteorologist Brad Barton.
2: 80 degrees in Dallas, 82 in Fort Worth. The world faces a shortage of diesel for months to come. Fox's Jonathan Savage explains.
7: The International Energy Agency says supplies of diesel are expected to be low well into 2027. The Middle East and Russia are losing a combined 1.3 million barrels of exports a day as a result of armed conflict. The IEA is coordinating an emergency release of stocks to try to keep a lid on rising prices. This as President Trump's deal with Vladimir Putin to allow Russia to sell more fuel receives further criticism. Italian Prime Minister Giorgia Meloni calling it a very risky choice that gives Moscow legitimacy. Jonathan Savage, Fox News.
2: Vice President J.D. Vance was in Tyler yesterday campaigning for Republicans ahead of the midterms. Media partner WFAA's Chris Lawrence with details.
8: Vance announced the Trump administration is working to expand a refinery in Tyler, and he urged supporters to get out and vote for Republicans next month, including Senate candidate Ken Paxton.
9: I don't need a script to tell you how great Ken Paxton is, because this is a man who knows how to do two things for the state of Texas. Number one, he fights for you every single day. And number two, he delivers.
8: Paxton's opponent will be here in North Texas. Democratic nominee James Tallarico will be hosting a town hall in Fort Worth starting at 7 p.m.
2: A Saudi national being accused of planting a bug in an executive conference room at OpenAI headquarters in San Francisco. A move that officials are now calling a national security issue. Fox's Jonathan Hunt is in Los Angeles with the latest.
10: The OpenAI engineer, who's a Saudi citizen, had allegedly hidden a recording device behind a television in an executive conference room at OpenAI San Francisco headquarters. The engineer's aim, according to FBI Director Kash Patel, was to, quote, secretly capture sensitive communications about the company's superintelligence technology. Abdulrahman Al-Fazan allegedly planted the recorder around September 28th inside a room where OpenAI employees frequently held meetings involving discussions of highly confidential technical, commercial, and strategic information. The device was discovered September 30th, and OpenAI says it worked with the FBI to investigate while using its own AI to help identify the device and who had planted it.
2: 35-year-old employee was arrested and fired from the software giant Friday before making his first court appearance yesterday. Your money news brought to you by NetWorthRadio.com. U.S. dollar fell again against the euro today as investors look at the latest U.S. inflation data and comments from the Fed for fresh clues on monetary policy. Dollar index fell just under a tenth of a percent to 102.15, coming off of 18-month highs. On Wall Street, the Dow is up 38 points, NASDAQ down 217, S&P 500 has dropped nearly 46 points. Keep connected DFW on your home for WBAP's morning news. 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
12: The Defense Production Act, refining, and Tyler, Texas. What do they all have in common? Well, Vice President J.D. Vance was there yesterday. Welcome back. News Talk 820 and 93.3 FM WBAP. I'm your host, Matt Locke. We're talking about the upcoming midterm election. We're talking about the economy. We're talking about what we know and what we don't know. And I asked you to call in, and Lawrence was kind enough to do it. And he was holding through the break, so we're going to go to the telephone here. Hey, Lawrence, welcome to WBAP. What do you think?
13: Good morning, Matt. Hey, brother. Hey, man, I don't even like praising you. And,
12: well, you can heap it on. I think I deserve it this morning on a Wednesday.
13: Hey, man, you know, you do such a banged-up job. And the reason why I tell you this is because, you know, I'm a regular on Black Talk Radio, and it pisses me off, and I didn't just kind of like quit even, you know, listening to Black Talk Radio because, you know, if you can't get quality content, if you can't get content from a radio station that's pertinent to your life or your lifestyle, then that's fluff. That don't make no sense. And, you know, I look at the wife and me, we look at, you know, because we're involved in politics, especially union politics. And we look at, you know, how people come and don't talk to the Black community like we don't exist. I mean, hey, man, the Republicans ain't as bad as the Democrats, but the Republicans, they're kind of shaky because you can verify this easily. How often do the Republican Party reach out to the Black community in Texas? The Republican Party really is beginning to reach out to the Black community in Michigan, where I'm from.
12: Well, you know, Lawrence, I want to jump in here just really quick. So I understand what you're saying, and I don't want to label this as black, white, red, blue. I think politicians should reach out to everyone. If you're Asian, if you're black, if you're Native American, if you're white, I don't think politics should be in the realm of what color your skin is. Politics should be, hey, I need to run the government because it's here. How the hell do I get out of your way?
13: You know what, Matt? What you said is spot on and it's true, but they don't do it.
12: No.
13: You know what you just said?
12: No, none of them do it.
13: Right, and you know what? My thing is the sleeping giant. Wake up the sleeping giant, the black community.
12: Lawrence, I want to ask you a question. I'm not black. You are. We know that. What's going on with Tallarico? It seems like the black community doesn't like him at all.
13: Hey, he's another Pete Buttigieg. He's another Beto.
12: Yeah.
13: Black people ain't stuck on stupid. This is what pisses me off.
12: You know, I like that. Might use that.
13: The Democrats act like, you know, we got two heads and like we stuck on stupid. And I'm telling you, brother, we know the Tallarico ain't. Oh, man, I don't even want to go there because the thing that
12: Lawrence, we're on radio. So you pretty much said what needed to be said about Tallarico. He has a big problem with the black community. He has a big problem with minorities in particular. I think Hispanics, he's going to have a tough time as well. I think just with everybody, he's going to have a tough time. I'm going to make a little prediction here, by the way. There's going to be no blue wave coming in November. If there is, I'll shave my head. I swear to God, mark it down today. I will videotape it at the place where I get my hair cut. I will shave my head if there's a blue wave, because I'm telling you, I don't believe any of these polls. I think we're in for some good stuff come the midterms, and I think a lot of these Democrats have a lot of problems. Lawrence, I gotta run. I only have so much time in the segment. Thank you, sir, for the call.
13: Thank you.
12: I always love Lawrence. He's a good dude. I've met him several times. Very nice man, him and his wife. And they get it, right? Politics is, to me, politics is not about the color of your skin. It just isn't. I don't care. I don't care if you're black, red, white, blue. I just simply do not care. Okay? Do you have a brain? Do you understand what's taking place? And can you take information and use it? That's all I do. I mean, I'm no smarter than you. I'm just a farm boy from Flint, Indiana. I'm no smarter than anybody else. I just take all the information, I put it in my head, and then I spit out this show, and I talk about what is important to me. Because I'm you. I'm you. You know, I work. I pay bills. I'm trying to raise my kids. I try to enjoy my life. I'm going to go to Cousins tonight, and I'll sit there for a couple hours, and I'll shoot the bull with all of my good friends, and I get more out of that than I ever do being on a computer going through articles and trying to figure out information for a radio show. I hear more in 2 hours meeting with my buds than I could in a day of searching for information. And I hear the real deal. You know, I listen to what people say, what concerns them, what do they talk about, what's on their mind. You can tell a lot about what's going on in the world today by what your friends tell you. And they all know what I do, ladies and gentlemen. Every one of them knows I'm on WBAP. Every one of them listens, and that's fine. They're great friends. But you know what? We very seldom. I mean, it's funny. We don't talk about politics hardly at all. Sports, life, family, that kind of thing. That's what's important. That's what's important. I want the government to be so small, I can't see it. You know, I've promised you, by the way, that I'm going to get to this doggone J.D. Vance story in Tyler, and I'm going to do it in the next segment. So don't go anywhere if you want to be part of the program. 800-288-9227. My name's Matt Locke. 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
1: In Richardson, we've got a little bit of a tangle on 75 northbound at Spring Valley. Three right lanes are blocked. It's an accident. You're already held up for about 20 minutes. And then there's a stall in the right lane in Mesquite, 80 westbound at Beltline, so you're single file and a 10-minute delay. Three right lanes on 30 westbound after Cooks now. Traffic's already backed up to about East Chase Parkway. That's about a five-minute ride. With WBAP First Traffic, I'm Julie DeHardy.
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3: 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I've been dancing around this whole JD visit to Tyler. We're going to get right after that. JD was over there. He's talking about refining Delek and the Defense Production Act. Take a listen.
4: So today, I am pleased to announce that the Trump administration, working with the refinery at Delek, has used the Defense Production Act, and we are going to expand the refinery right here in Tyler, Texas. We're announcing that today. And here's what we want to do, ladies and gentlemen. We want millions of gallons of commercial grade and military spec fuel to come out of this refinery in addition to what it's already producing. And what that means for you and your families is lower costs to fly from one place to another. It means lower costs to drive your car into work every single day. It means a more reliable energy supply, but also a stronger national defense, and it will also mean hundreds of good-paying new jobs, just like Austin's, right here in Smith County. And what it really means, and what I care most about, is that it means more opportunities for Texans, for your kids and your grandkids to build a life without having to leave the community that they love.
3: You know what this tells me? Are you listening? The Trump administration knows what's important. They understand that this upcoming midterm election is going to hinge on what? Gas prices. Your pocketbook. The economy. They're not dumb. They get it. Why do you think that Trump's signing deals with Russia for diesel fuel? Why do you think President Trump's fast-tracking all of these things that have to happen to make it more affordable for you? He needs gas prices to come down. Now, they're coming down here in DFW. I drove in this morning. I think I saw on Cockrell, it's about 362. Still too high, but coming down. He knows. J.D. Vance knows. President Trump knows. They know. Now, the thing that I love about all of this stuff, if you're not familiar with Brandon Gill, you should get very familiar with him. He's a representative here in Texas, in our backyard. This guy is going to be a rock star. He spoke in Tyler right before J.D. Vance. Take a listen.
5: Most pro-life attorney general in our country. And he sued the Biden administration whenever they were trying to put boys in girls' sports. Ken Paxton is the fighter that we need in Washington to make sure that we can continue controlling the United States Senate and that our president and our incredible vice president can keep doing the work that they've spent the past 2 weeks doing, two years doing, to take our country back from the Biden administration. Pretty soon we're going to hear from Vice President Vance. This is somebody who has gone to the mat to fight against fraudsters who are taking your tax dollars and embezzling them or getting rich off of it.
3: He's not wrong. All the fraud cases J.D. Vance is spearheading, all the fraud they found in Medicare, Medicaid, USAID. You know, I was joshing with Lawrence, but I mean this. There's going to be no blue wave. I can tell you why there's going to be no blue wave. The younger generation not showing up to vote. Minorities not showing up to vote. The ingredients you need for this to be a blue wave election aren't there. Now, the mainstream media, the state-run media, has tried to propagandize you. They've tried to make you, or convince you, would be a better word. They've tried to convince you that this is going to be a blue wave election. It's not. I mean, I literally will shave my head if it's a blue wave election. I believe that so deeply in my soul that it will not be. I think you're going to be shocked when you see what happens on election day. I think you're going to be shocked by the turnout. I think you're going to be shocked by the numbers. I'm not. I don't fall for the propaganda. I see through it. USAID's gone. Democrats are broke. They can't win elections without USAID. Why do you think all the early voting is coming back really flat for the left? They don't have the apparatus. They don't have the money to go out and find and harvest and get the people into the positions that need to be there to get the numbers they need. I'm telling you. I think you're going to be shocked in about 3 weeks. Doesn't mean you don't go vote. Doesn't mean you don't turn out. But here's what Ken Paxton's facing in Texas. I love this from J.D. Vance. Takes a swipe at James Tallarico. Take a listen.
4: But because Tallarico wants the teachers to do all this dirty work for him, he thinks that they need a little re-education of their own. He says white teachers need to, quote, learn how white supremacy, heteropatriarchy, economic exploitation have colonized their own minds. All the teachers out there, don't worry about reading, writing, arithmetic. We have a few teachers with us today. How much do we love our teachers, ladies and gentlemen? And ladies and gentlemen, I'm not sure how, as Tallarico says, a brain gets colonized. But what I do know is that James Tallarico needs to take a week or two to get his own head examined because he's lost his damn mind.
3: Look, he gave him the tool. Tallarico furnished the lines that are going to come here over the campaign trail in the next 2.5 weeks. I'm actually shocked that Tallarico is showing up in Fort Worth tonight at 7 o'clock. I am. I'm shocked. Guy's been off the trail, having some problems, don't care what they are. He left that door wide open for Republicans to walk through. And now if you're paying attention, all of these polls are starting to tighten. Shocker. Telling you, you're going to be shocked when you see what happens on November 3rd. All right, ladies and gentlemen, hour one is past. Hour two is upon us. Hey, do you think DFW Airport's the number one airport for stress, for the worst one to be in? I'm going to tell you, I don't. I'm going to give you a rundown of all of that. We're going to welcome Jay Ratliff to the program. He is an aviation expert. I've flown all over this country. I'm going to tell you some stories. I want to hear your stories about the airport, 800-288-9227. My name is Matt Locke. 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
7: A couple of wrecks and one is in Corinth. It's going to be 35 southbound Swisher, two left lanes and a five-minute delay. 75 northbound Spring Valley, there's an accident in the three right lanes. That's 10 to 15 minutes. There's also road work, 35 northbound at the Dallas North Tollway. About five extra minutes through the Mixmaster and 80 westbound at Beltline with the right lane blocked. That's a good 10 minutes. With WBAP First Traffic and Weather on the Ones, I'm Juwiti Hardy.
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10: Finally, some bona fide football weather for Friday night lights this week. Today, low clouds this morning, then clearing, windy, warm, and humid this afternoon. High today, 93. Winds out of the south, 15 to 25 and gusty. Partly cloudy, low 72 to 76 overnight. Tomorrow, still warm with a high of 90. Now, spotty showers are possible with wind shifting north, probably after midnight. We'll have sprinkles ending early Friday morning, then clearing, very windy and cooler the rest of the day as the cold front blows through on winds out of the north, 25 to 40 miles per hour and gusty. Friday's high, 69. Friday night's low, 50. And this weekend, sunny with highs in the 70s and lows in the 50s. I'm meteorologist Brad Barton.
6: 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Americans feel that everything is more expensive, as Jenny Cosola reports. A fresh inflation update confirms that.
11: Inflation rose last month. The consumer price index went up 0.6%, up 0.3% for core CPI, excluding food and energy. For the year ending in September, CPI was up 3.7%. Core CPI for the year rose 2.6%. Economists were expecting to see higher inflation in the report because of higher gasoline prices. Food prices were unchanged in September. The Federal Reserve has shifted its focus to fighting inflation and is more likely now to raise interest rates again this year. Jenny Coselda, Fox News.
6: Political town hall will be held tonight in Cowtown. Clayton Neville with more.
12: Monty, CNN is hosting a live televised town hall featuring Texas Democratic Senate nominee James Tallarico. The event's going to air at 7 o'clock Central Time tonight from Fort Worth. Tallarico's challenging Texas Republican Attorney General Ken Paxton in the race to replace longtime Senator John Cornyn. The primetime event, moderated by CNN anchor Aaron Burnett, comes as Tallarico shows a slight lead in the polls. Organizers say that Paxton was invited to attend tonight's town hall, but hasn't confirmed whether or not he'll be there. Clayton Neville, WBAP News.
6: President Trump and other Republican leaders hitting the campaign trail for the midterm elections. Fox's Aisha Hosni reporting.
13: He is still out west. He'll be waking up this morning in Las Vegas ahead of his remarks in Arizona. Last night, though, he was in Alaska. He was stumping for Senator Dan Sullivan, which is a sign of how tight that Senate seat is. Really is. Vice President Vance and Speaker Johnson also on the trail, crisscrossing the country, rallying for Republicans as Fox News Power Rankings forecast Democrats taking control of the House. The Senate, however, still very competitive. A lot of toss-up seats, and Texas is turning out to be the most competitive races in the country.
6: President Trump's rally in Bullhead City, Arizona, scheduled to begin around 3 p.m. local time. Your money news brought to you by NetWorthRadio.com. Bank of America's third quarter profits were released today and fell 17% year over year as $1.2 billion in regulatory penalties hit the banking giant. BOA reported earnings per share of 91 cents compared with $1.10 expected by analysts. Shares of Bank of America trading down more than 7% in early trading today. On Wall Street, the Dow was down 70 points, NASDAQ off by 280, the S&P 500 now down 61 points. 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

0: flying and stress, they go hand in hand. Nobody likes to do it, but an article from the Dallas Express says DFW Airport ranks number one in the most stressful of airports in the United States of America. Welcome back, Matt Locke, News Talk 820 and 93.3 FM WBAP. Hour two of the program here on a Wednesday. I want to start with a story about this article. I found it interesting. It is from our media partner, Dallas Express. I'm going to play you the audio here in a minute. But I used to travel all over this country. I think I've been in every airport in America. So I'm uniquely qualified to talk about this story, but take a listen to Dallas Express explaining how we got the ranking.
1: Flying out of DFW? Well, you might want to pack a little extra patience. Dallas-Fort Worth International Airport has been ranked the most stressful airport in America again. I'm Heather with the Dallas Express, and the numbers behind this latest ranking might explain why. A new analysis from Right Way Parking ranked DFW number one for stress among 55 U.S. airports. DFW came in ahead of Chicago O'Hare and Ronald Reagan Washington National Airport. According to the study, DFW had 27.86% flight delay rate and a 2.76% cancellation rate. That's more than one in four flights delayed. But here's what makes this ranking different. Researchers didn't just look at flight disruptions. They also considered driving time, driving distance, and changes in delay rates. And this isn't the first time DFW has received this distinction. A separate MarketWatch guide study also ranked DFW as the most stressful among the airports it examined in 2025. But the two studies use different methods and airport groups, so the rankings don't necessarily mean DFW has gotten worse. And not every flight delay is caused by the airport itself. Meanwhile, Salt Lake City ranked as the least stressful airport in the latest analysis.
0: See, I don't agree with any of that. I've driven into DFW airport all the time. My wife flies all the time. She's actually out of town right now, back in Indiana. Okay? I take her to DFW all the time. I've flown out of DFW a lot. It's not that hard to get into. You ever try to get into O'Hare in Chicago? That is the biggest mess ever. And by the way, that's not even O'Hare. Isn't the worst airport in America. You want to know the worst airport in America? Atlanta. Hartsfield? You ever been to that airport? You ever tried to drive into that airport? And inevitably, you fly into Atlanta because they're a hub for Delta. Okay? You fly into Atlanta, and more times than not, I can't remember never not, you have to sprint from one side of the terminal to the other side of Timbuktu to get to your next flight. It is not convenient at all. LAX, you ever flown out of LAX? Yeah, it's close. Those people are just rude, inconsiderate a-holes. I've never had a good experience in LAX. Ever. Ever flown out of Newark, New Jersey? How about JFK? Ever been there? Yeah. I mean, DFW is not even close to the top five. I don't know who's doing these surveys, but they should be fired. I used to fly all over the country. I mean, I have over 1 million flight miles. I used to work for a company called Trimble Navigation. I mean, I flew everywhere. I mean, I've flown out of just about every airport you could imagine. You want to know the best airport I've ever flown out of? And you'll probably find this very interesting. Detroit. I know. Detroit's got one of the better airports. They just renovated it, I don't know, some years back, maybe 8-10 years ago. They renovated it. It's easy to maneuver. It's easy to get in and out of. They're courteous and kind. I'll tell you another great airport to fly into, Omaha. Used to fly into Omaha all the time. Just a little regional. Kansas City's got a nice little airport, MCI. You remember Kenny Tarmac from Bob and Tom? I'm in the ATL. Going to the MCI. I always loved that skit, by the way. I spent a lot of time in airports. I'll tell you the most unique airport, Hector International. Yeah, it's in North Dakota. It's international because they fly goats, I guess, across to Canada. I don't know why it's international other than that. I got snowed in. I couldn't fly out of Hector International because I was at a farm show, and we got a blizzard one night. Got 27 inches of snow up there. I had to spend 3 extra days in, I think it's Fargo, North Dakota. So I've been in airports. I think it's crazy that they think that DFW is a stressful airport. It's easy to get in and out of. The only thing I don't like about DFW is the stupid little fee. You know, there should be a time limit. Like, I drop my wife off at DFW, okay? She flies out of DFW. Of course, we live here. And she flies everywhere. She goes out to Reno. She goes to Indiana. She goes to Chicago. She goes to Minneapolis. I mean, she flies everywhere, right? And so I'll drop her off at the airport a lot of the times. And you go through and you get your little tag, you know, at the toll booth there going into DFW. It's not really that hard, not that bad. And I normally get through pretty quickly. And I normally drop her off at either C or E terminal. And I'll drop her off and kiss her goodbye and, hey, have a good flight and all that stuff. And that maybe takes 15 minutes, tops. When you come back through, you should not be I have to pay that $2. Now it's going to $3, by the way. I did that story, I don't know, a month or so ago where they're raising the toll fees of going into DFW airport. But I have to pay $2 every time I drop my wife off at the airport. And I'm only there 10 or 15 minutes. There should be a button going, I only drop my wife off at the airport button. I'm just for use, just all that stuff. I mean, I'm trying to give them some nice critical, you know, criticism here. We can build some stuff on this. DFW's a great airport, by the way. I will say one thing, though. I love it when my wife flies out of Love, because that's really easy to get in and out of. I mean, you pull right up to the curb there. Easy. It's just a little farther for us because we live out in Fort Worth, but it's really easy to drive through Love. I've been to the Utah airport, not number one. It's a nice airport. It's not number one. Probably the most aesthetically pleasing airport in the country. I would say that's, I don't know. It could be, it's a toss-up. You know, I like the Pittsburgh airport. The Columbus airport's not too bad. Cincinnati's got a nice airport. So there's a few airports in the country that are pretty good, too. All right, coming up next, we're going to talk about this. I think it's interesting. We're going to bring on to the program Jay Ratliff. He is a aviation expert. I'm going to ask him about airports, stress, and all of those kind of things. We're going to get his opinion. 800-288-9227. My name's Matt Locke. 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
3: You reckon Fort Worth to watch out for. 35W northbound approaching Garden Acres. It's on the right side. You're backed up about 20 minutes. Still there in the left lane, 20 westbound at Business 287. Traffic's backed up about 10 minutes for you. And it's two left lanes on 35 east southbound at Swisher and a 5-minute backup with WBAP First Traffic. I'm Juwiti Hardy.
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0: Wake up with WBAP's Morning News weekdays 5 till 9 a.m. with early Ernie, Carla, Hal, Jay, Monty, and Brad. You're going to get the news, traffic, and the weather on the ones. You're not going to want to miss it. 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Welcome back. I'm your host, Matt Locke. Wednesday edition of the program. Want to welcome to the show. He is an aviation expert. I miss Jay Ratliff. Welcome back, Jay. How are you?
1: Hey, my number hasn't changed, brother. I'm here for you.
0: I know. I said we got Jay on today. I love that. Jay, what's your favorite airport? You've flown.
1: I like the Greenville, Mississippi airport. Oh. I think that one's
0: hidden
1: not too
0: gem.
1: Bad.
0: Yep.
1: But my favorite's probably Cincinnati and Dayton. Yeah. Cincinnati, I like a lot. Dayton is nice because it's a small regional airport. You literally can park in long term and just stroll right into the airport.
0: Yes.
1: The problem, it's dead. They have very few airlines. It's a shell of what it used to be. But yeah, Cincinnati Airport is nice. And I tell you, Cleveland is, they had a meeting yesterday talking about what they plan on doing over the next 5 years at that airport. And I suspect that one's going to turn out to be a beauty as well, because when airports go through this modernization type thing, they're spending a lot of money trying to create kind of a clean, quiet environment for travelers with lots of good signage, easy parking, easy access. And when they can give us that with plenty of places to recharge our devices and things of this nature, I like it. I used to escape into the airport, the airport lounges from the airlines with their executive clubs and all. Problem was, they're louder than any other part in the airport. So you've got to try to find some other place that you can actually relax a bit.
0: So do you think DFW is the most stressful airport?
1: Most absolutely not.
0: Oh, me neither. Thank you.
1: Look, it sits on 17,500 acres. It is not the most convenient airport. It's huge.
0: Yes. But it's not hard to get into.
1: It is not. And I think that the signage is good. The problem is, when you look at the number of delayed flights and canceled flights and things of this nature, sometimes the numbers go up quite a bit, because I know some of the delayed flight numbers for Dallas have been up over the last year or two.
0: Yeah.
1: But, when you're talking about American Airlines right now, they're in a point where they're trying to bring back as many repeat customers as they can. And I've seen them delaying flights from departing as much as they can to accommodate late arriving passengers.
0: Wow.
1: Most airlines could care less about that.
0: Right.
1: I fly Delta a lot. I fly them a lot less now because I reach one of the top frequent tiers. And my wife and I were zipping through the Atlanta airport, got to a gate trying to get back to Savannah, and they let the flight go like 11 minutes early.

0: Yeah. Nobody likes Hartsville. Nobody likes the Atlanta airport at all,
1: Jay. I didn't like Al at gate 13 because he let the plane go 11 minutes. Right. And if it's full, I get it.
0: Right.
1: But you got all these passengers. We're flying first class, got a lot of first class passengers showing up with us. And just kind of dismiss, like, you know, no big deal.
0: Yeah.
1: Well, it was a big deal. And, you know, I don't get that at Dallas. In Dallas, Americans trying to increase a lot of their AI usage, if you will.
0: Yeah.
1: Saying, hey, what can we do to try to see how late we can have a flight depart, still make it on time to accommodate more people. And I like that. I like the idea that the customer is more of a focus in everything that you do, and I want that to continue.
0: Well, Jay, I know some years ago, my wife and I stopped flying Delta. I had a period there in time where I was flying all the time. I'm over a million miles myself. Mm-hmm. And Delta, inevitably, always had problems with them. It seemed like all of the time. So nowadays, American is about what I fly. We'll fly Frontier every now and again. Southwest does very well. I love Field. You ever been to O'Hare? You ever tried to get into O'Hare in Chicago?
1: You mean where the place where on-time flights go to die?
0: Yes. I've been there many times. Thank you.
1: I have sat in airplanes waiting to, you know, when you're number 54 for takeoff, you know you're going to be there a while. And I've been in that airplane that finally gets to the front of the line so the captain can say, we need more fuel. So we get out of line to go get fuel to get back at the back of the line. Yeah, it's a nightmare. Now, Chicago's the one that I try to avoid as much as I can. But yeah, I've never had a problem with Dallas. And it's, you know, look, Dallas is trendsetting. I remember a number of years ago when they would have a bird strike, they would actually collect the remains of the bird to try to see what it was eating.
0: Wow.
1: Because they thought if we can remove the plants
0: food,
1: that the birds eat.
0: Yeah.
1: Remove the food source, remove some of the birds, make it safer for people. And if a lot of people are laughing, doing an autopsy on a bird. But
0: it's actually
1: the
0: smart.
1: Idea was, let's learn as much as we can. And I like that. That kind of thinking is, you know, let's make the airport experience better. Let's, you know, decrease anything from delays to bird strikes to whatever. And I like that. So now I've always been a big fan of the airport there. And I really want American Airlines to continue this process of turning things around because they see United and Delta making $1 billion profit in a quarter.
0: Mm-hmm.
1: And, you know, they're nowhere near there yet. But they're making the right kind of decisions, and they're headed in the right direction, and I want that to continue.
0: Well, Jay, I'm going to tell you a very quick O'Hare story because I used to live in Fort Wayne, so everything went to Chicago.
1: Oh, yeah.
0: Always went to O'Hare, right, on the little commuter jets, the little Embraers and whatnot. So we were taxiing out to the runway, and I kid you not, we were in this little two-seat, one-single-seat little regional jet, right? Mm-hmm. And we're getting ready to take off. Pilot jams down the throttle and the plane died. It literally stopped thrusting going down the runway. They stopped, got on the intercom, said, hey, got some problems, coasted back into the terminal, sat there for 20 minutes. Somebody came out. We went back out, flew to Fort Wayne.
1: You know, I kind of wish the delay was a little longer than that so I could be convinced. They fix. Well, you know, sometimes they have to stop to take off because of wildlife or some sort of runway, you know, incursion.
0: No, the plane dies.
1: Or there might be a mechanical thing that there concerns them. But look, you'd always rather be on the ground wishing you were in the air than the other way around. So
0: that's a fact. I'd rather the plane not stop while it's flying. How about that?
1: Hey, I was on a flight from Houston to London that did that halfway down the runway. They said the same thing. We taxi towards the gate. We don't even arrive. And they say, oh, we got it fixed. Turn around to take off. And I'm like, couldn't you just go in and act like you did something?
0: Right.
1: Because, there had been a horrific DC-10 crash months before. And that's what I was flying. And we had a lot of anxious passengers on that flight from Houston over to London.
0: All right, so you like Greenville. I like Cincinnati, too, by the way. I've flown out of Cincinnati a lot. I really like that airport. Detroit, by the way. Detroit renovated their airport, I don't know, 7 or 8 years ago and really did a nice job.
1: Oh, I love Detroit.
0: Thank you.
1: You're there frequently, and it's a good airport.
0: It is.
1: And a lot of these updates that airports are doing around the country are needed, and, yeah, and they're decades old, but are overdue. But I like it because the idea is, what can we do to make things more convenient for passengers? And that's why right now there's this big push with facial recognition at a lot of airports. Dallas is involved in that with some test studies where they are utilizing the facial recognition technology to see if, can we use this at the ticket counter? Can we use it at TSA? Can we use it at the gate so that we can speed the process along to make things smoother for people as they travel? And even though some people can say, Jay, I don't like AI, I don't like facial recognition, I'm going to opt out of it. Well, you can do that. But I'm thinking, do you ever go to a casino? Do you ever go to a sporting event?
0: Right.
1: Facial recognition is everywhere, whether you know it or not. So it doesn't really bother me too much. But yeah, sneaking into an airport to hide is kind of like going into a casino. They've got facial recognition everywhere. You're not going to get away with that.
0: Well, Jay Ratliff, aviation expert, we're out of time. How can folks find you?
1: JRatliff.com. It's my business website. And I tell you, if airlines, if you've got a problem with an airline, first of all, use DOT.gov. Use that to complain through the Department of Transportation. But if you got an issue and it's not getting resolved, reach out to me as quickly as my schedule allows. I'll be happy to assist because I love holding airlines accountable.
0: Always love talking with you, Jay. Thank you so much, sir.
1: Anytime, brother.
0: All right. Hey, coming up next, we're going to finish this out really nicely. A second investigation into Ilhan Omar. Where's she at? We're going to talk about that and so much more. 800-288-9227. My name is Matt Locke. 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All right, ladies and gentlemen, do me a great big favor. I mean, we got an interesting time. The soil's moving, it's wet, it's warm, it's going to be cold. We got a cold front coming in Thursday into Friday. Your soil's going to move. 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
1: On the ones.
3: In Arlington on 20 westbound at Business 287, watch for the accident on the left side and give yourself about 15 minutes. Then 30 eastbound before Beltline, we have an accident. That's a couple-minute delay. Two left lanes in the Corinth area, 35 southbound at Swisher. That'll hold you up for at least five. With WBAP First Traffic and Weather on the ones, I'm Julie DeHardy.
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2: Your WBAP forecast with Chief Meteorologist Brad Barton from the On-Time Experts 24-7 Weather Center.
6: Today, low clouds this morning, clearing, windy, warm, and humid this afternoon with a high of 93 degrees. Winds out of the south 15 to 25 and gusty, 72 to 76 overnight. Tomorrow, sunny to partly cloudy and warm, high near 90. Lows tomorrow night, 58 to 62. Spotty showers possible Thursday night with wind shifting north by midnight. On Friday, sprinkles ending early, then clearing, very windy, and cooler the rest of the day with a high of only about 69 to 70. Overnight low Friday night, 50 degrees. Winds out of the north, 25 to 40 miles per hour and gusty. And our weekend looks sunny, mild, and dry. I'm meteorologist Brad Barton.
2: Social Security recipients will be getting a raise next year, Fox's Jenny Cosola reporting.
7: Benefits will be going up next year for those on Social Security. The Social Security Administration says benefits are rising 3.6% in January 2027. Benefits are payable to 76 million Americans. SSI recipients will start receiving increased payments on December 31st, 2026. In late November, Social Security cost of living allowance notices will be available online to most beneficiaries in the message center of their My Social Security account. The maximum amount of earnings subject to the Social Security tax will increase to $192,300. Jenny Cosella, Fox News.
2: City leaders took a major step toward building the Panther Isler project in Fort Worth. Media partner WFAA's Chris Lawrence explains.
8: City council members approved giving an Austin-based developer more than $12 million in incentives. It would clear the way to build a $100 million tower, which could be a catalyst for further expansion. The development includes retail space and housing in the heart of Panther Island.
2: Your Money News brought to you by NetWorthRadio.com. Netflix announced this morning that it will lay off roughly 6% of its employees, nearly 1,000 workers, according to a memo obtained by CNBC. Job cuts will largely impact the product, tech, legal, and HR teams. The streaming giant will release its quarterly numbers on Tuesday. On Wall Street, Dow Jones Industrial Average down 11 points. NASDAQ has fallen 318 and the S&P 500 down 64 points. 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
13: Where is Ilhan Omar? It's a question they're asking all over social media this morning. Welcome back, Matt Locke, News Talk 820 and 93.3 FM, WBAP. It's Wednesday edition of the program. So glad you're along for the ride. We're almost done. 2 hours goes so fast. Glad you're here. You want to be part of the program today, 800-288-9227. We know about the early morning raid. I talked to Liz Collin from Alpha News yesterday on the program. I posted that interview up over on WBAP. You can go check out the WBAP Facebook page to get that interview I did yesterday. But we got a bunch of things going on. We've got immigration, fraud, RICO, marriage fraud, immigration fraud, all kinds of stuff, okay? There's a lot of things. There are two separate investigations currently happening with her. Just laying out the ground rules here. Just giving you the story. The bigger question is what happens if they find out that Ilhan Omar actually isn't a citizen of this country at all? That's the scary question. Is that a constitutional crisis? Does every piece of legislation that she touched get revoked? We're not talking about something that is light inversion here. Here's Jonathan Turley. I mean, this is a little bit longer. You're going to have to listen. It's about a minute, 45 seconds. But she's not only all of these investigations. There's forms that as a congressperson, you have to fill out. Take a listen.
14: She obviously gained refugee status. She and her family came here under refugee status. They were ultimately naturalized. So the government has two main grounds, Professor. I want you to walk us through them. 8 U.S.C. 1451A, that it's referencing illegally procured citizenship. So you have to have been lawfully admitted as a permanent resident. And if the green card or the original visa was obtained through fraud, et cetera, that permanent residency was arguably never lawful. And of course, naturalization, denaturalization is a remedy, although it's an extreme one, with willful misrepresentation. What can you tell us about this?
15: Well, in terms of illegal procurement, there's a couple of interesting aspects. There is a very high standard. You have to have clear and convincing, unequivocal evidence. But that's clear and convincing, unequivocal evidence of the falsity. The government has often repeats, almost as a mantra, that you can have an innocent mistake and still have a material misrepresentation that led to your getting citizenship when you shouldn't have had it. So if there is something in those forms where you would not have been given citizenship had it not been incorrectly stated or had been or information withheld, then yeah, you could be indeed naturalized. So the standard is high, but also we're talking about very clear facts that are true or they are not. The second ground, of course, is indeed, yes, go ahead.
14: Go ahead. No, go ahead.
15: Second ground, of course, is indeed concealment and a material misrepresentation. It's a separate ground. They are, in addition to looking at immigration status, the warrant apparently refers also to a conspiracy, which is the darling of prosecutors, and that may be referring to what they allege to be a knowing effort to conceal these facts. Now, Laura, the key here is that Omar is actually at greater risk in terms of legal complications because she is a member of Congress and has been a candidate for office. That status requires her to fill out forms on a regular basis that may make reference to some of these facts.
13: There you go. She has to fill out. That's the thing. She's part of Congress. She is a congresswoman. So every year she has to fill out statements to whatever it is, income, ownership, that kind of stuff. If they go back through those statements and they find out that she concealed any kind of illegality, that's another count. This is not going away. So by the way, overnight, just breaking news why I brought this up, subpoenas went out and records went out to her family. They now are asking for information from the sister, from the brother, from the husband. This is getting a lot bigger as we speak. So again, I'll ask the question, and doesn't matter if it's Texas, Minnesota, Iowa, Indiana, Ohio, if you are breaking the law, which I think we're going to find out. Here's the crazy part about this story. I think you're going to find out very quickly that a lot of politicians are on the take. A lot of them have done illegal things that we might find out about before the election. I saw a very interesting post yesterday where someone was complaining that Trump is stacking these issues right before the election because he wants them to have their greatest effect. And I'm going to tell you, it's brilliant because we've got attention spans of gnats. We're a microwave society. So the closer you are to a midterm election and the more information that comes out about specific politicians, the more it's going to push you in a certain direction. Trump knows how to play the game. We're going to find out over time here that more and more stuff will come out. I think Ilhan Omar's got some problems, and they haven't seen her in a few days. So we'll keep up on the story, see what happens, and see where it goes. All right, final segment here coming up. President Trump, the importance of Greenland and oil and your pocketbook. Don't go anywhere. My name's Matt Locke. 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

0: yesterday.
1: If you're in Arlington, we have a bit of a slowdown 20 westbound approaching Business 287 with the wreck in the left lane. It's about 10, 15 minutes. In Corinth, it's two left lanes on 35E. That's southbound at Swisher. About 5 minutes for you. And construction, a couple of lanes are blocked on 35E northbound at the Dallas North Tollway. So slow through downtown Dallas for 2 or 3 minutes. With WBAP First Traffic, I'm Juwiti Hardy.
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5: 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Final segment of the Wednesday show. So glad you're along for the ride. Greenland. You know, there was a big kerfuffle over the fact that President Trump wanted Greenland. It was the linchpin on our defense of America. It was run by Denmark. And everybody was throwing a great big fit because, as per usual, Trump threw out this big braggadocious statement about how he was going to end up with Greenland. And then he ended up with Greenland. It's funny to watch how all these people don't understand how the president works, number one. But number two, a new statement came out yesterday, President Trump, on his True Social page, talking about Greenland. And here's what he said. Massive oil, gas, and mineral exploration is getting ready to begin in our new and beautiful Greenland. There are experts that are saying that the amount of easily available oil is far greater than that of almost any land, anywhere in the world, and even more importantly, from a security purpose in the defense and offense of both the United States of America and Europe is second to none. Any future attack on the United States will have to come across Greenland, where our defense will routinely knock down drones, missiles, or any other form of weapon not yet even conceived. It gives us time, location, and sight line like nowhere else in the world. Thank you for your attention to this matter, President Donald Trump. Okay, I want to go back to that first sentence. Massive oil, gas, and mineral exploration. What do you think Trump wanted Greenland for? Again, comes up smelling like roses when he wrestles you in the mud. Think about it. Venezuela, lots of oil. We just did the oil deal with Venezuela for $65 billion of known reserves, which put us in the same stratosphere as Saudi Arabia. Okay? Brought us to a point where we are dominating that sector of the economy. Now you throw in Greenland. Of course we want it for defensive purposes. Of course we want to do, you know, the dome defense like Israel has, their Iron Dome defense where they shoot down missiles and all that stuff. But President Trump's always several steps ahead. Here he is on the importance of Greenland. He's talking to the NATO, head of NATO guy. I can never remember his name, but take a listen.
6: But hey, I mean, just so they understand, Greenland is very important for the United States, but it's not important for Denmark. In fact, when Denmark was overrun by the Nazis in less than one day, Hitler beat them out in one day, took over, and they asked us to take care of Greenland. In fact, we took Greenland, and then stupidly we gave it back. We shouldn't have given it back to them because we're the ones that need it. We need it for protection of the world, not just the United States. And it's very important. It doesn't help Denmark, but it helps us. And it's very important for us. And again, they were defeated very quickly. Denmark was beaten in one day, less than one day, by the Nazis, by Hitler. And when this happened, they immediately switched it over to us. We owned it. We had it. We were taking care of it, and then we gave it back, which is, I don't know why, I wouldn't have given the Panama Canal back either, you know, so what do I know? I certainly wouldn't have done that because China's trying to take over the Panama Canal, and that's not going to happen.
5: I wouldn't. We're strong. You're weak. That's all. That's Donald Trump. But the leader of NATO is Mark Rutte, by the way. Sorry, forgot his name. No big deal. But there's Trump saying exactly what you would think you would say. The reason we did a deal for Greenland was for security. It just came with all of these other, you know, niceties. I love it. Again, as you watch what President Trump is doing, the Western Hemisphere, you have to be strong with the countries that you live around. We have enemies in China and Russia and Iran and some other, you know, Middle Eastern countries that we have to be prepared for. And be the first to tell you, I want to take care of America first. It's not that hard to understand. We need to make our own stuff. We need to protect our own land. We need to have the ability to do that wherever. We need to do it. And any deal you can make in Greenland, Venezuela, Cuba, you name the country, do it. I've said this so many times on this program that I feel like a broken record, but you and I don't have the information the president has. We don't have the understanding that the president has. You can be mad. You can hate Donald Trump. That's fine. We live in America. It's a free country. You don't have to like the president of the United States of America. That is your choice. But as we sit here today and we see the things that are now coming to fruition with Greenland, Venezuela, is Iran doing what he wants it to do? Probably not. Will it get fixed? I hope so. He's got a track record. President Trump has a track record of success with what I just told you, Venezuela, Greenland, probably Cuba. I don't think Trump understood Iran completely. I think he was sold a bill of goods by people that he trusted. I think he's figuring it out now. And I think you're going to see a lot of stuff change after this midterm election. I really do. There's a bunch of stuff coming out today about Iran, about what's taking place, about what Trump's going to do. Well, don't take my word for it. Here's Trey Yanks.
0: President Trump issued a new warning to Iran overnight during a rally in Alaska. The president said, we're going to do a number on Iran, but declined to go into detail about what that means. He also spoke about the Strait of Hormuz and the ongoing U.S. naval blockade.
6: The straits have been opened. We've been taking more oil out of the straits now than we did before the war started, believe it or not. We control the straits. That's why the oil stayed where it is, because I actually thought it would be higher. But I said, no matter what it is, it's a small price to pay for stopping them from having a nuclear weapon. And those B-2 bombers really did the job.
5: There you go. I mean, I say this, let Trump cook. Let him cook. We'll see what happens. I think he's got a good handle on things. I don't think Iran's that much longer. I think we're coming out of what we've been seeing since March. I think it'll be a good thing. I think you're going to see some stuff move here in the next week or two. Mark my words on it. Could be wrong. I don't think I am. All right, ladies and gentlemen, that's it for today. If you do me a great big favor, go find me at Matlock Radio on X. That's LOCKE. I'll see y'all back here tomorrow for the Thursday edition of the program. Same bad time, same bad channel. My name's Matlock. 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
3: On the ones.
5: In Fort Worth, we have an accident blocking the left side of the roadway. 35W southbound at Rippey in about a 3-minute drive getting around it. 20 westbound at Business 287's in the left lane. That's about 10 minutes. And a couple lanes blocked with road work today on I-35 northbound at the Dallas North Tollway. About 2 or 3 minutes as you come from the Mixmaster. With WBAP first traffic and weather on the ones, I'm Julie Hardy.
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8: Your WBAP forecast with Chief Meteorologist Brad Barton from the On Time Experts 24-7 Weather Center.
9: Today, clearing, windy, and humid this afternoon with a high of 93, south winds 15 to 25 and gusty. Tomorrow, sunny to partly cloudy and warm with a high near 90. Spotty showers possible late tomorrow night, maybe after midnight, with wind shifting north. Sprinkles ending early Friday, then clearing very windy and cooler the rest of the day, with a high Friday of only 69 and a low near 50, with gusty north winds up to 40 miles per hour. The last weekend of the state fair, mild and dry. I'm meteorologist Brad Barton.
8: It's 84 degrees in Dallas and 87 in Fort Worth. News brought to you by CTS Power Sports. A Parker County man died Monday after either falling or jumping from a 12th floor of a Baker Hotel.
10: Mineral Wells police posted about the incident on Facebook, saying they responded to reports of a person on the roof around 9 p.m. The city's fire and EMS staff and police officers attempted to make contact with the man, but were unsuccessful. The individual either fell or jumped from the 12th floor, but did not survive. Authorities have identified the 45-year-old, but haven't publicly named him out of respect for his loved ones. The Dallas County Medical Examiner's Office will rule on an official cause and manner of death. Sybil Summers, WBAP News.
8: 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Grocery store chain Kroger says it will lay off 3,000 corporate employees over the next 3 years as it ramps up its use of artificial intelligence to streamline operations. Cincinnati-based Kroger is the largest standalone U.S. supermarket chain with 409,000 employees and more than 2,700 stores operating under various brands, including Ralph's, Smith's, and Fred Meyer. Checking Wall Street, the Dow is down 47 points to 51,623. NASDAQ off by 384 to 26,818. And the S&P 500 is down by 74 to 7,732. 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
27: Howdy.
26: Okay, so the left is saying, hey, this is really unfair what's being done to Ilhan Omar right now.
27: Oh, yeah, that's Minnesota. What they're saying, yes.
26: It's because she's Muslim. It's because she's a strong woman. Okay. Trump is going after his political opponents. This is nothing. Well, James Comer, he's been doing an investigation with the House. He was on Fox last night talking about the evidence here.
28: Everyone in the Democrat Party has always protected Omar because her base is that Somali voting bloc in Minnesota that's so important.
26: That great Somali.
27: Somali, yeah, that's what it is from now on. Somali. Yeah,
26: I like that. Spicoli from Somali. Here we go.
28: To the Democrat power structure there in Minnesota. So we turned over what we had to the Department of Justice, and I think that the Department of Justice is coordinating with ICE. There was more than enough evidence from what we had to issue a subpoena. Now I think once they've gotten her information in her house with that lawful subpoena, I think it's opened another can of worms, not just for Representative Omar, but her sister as well.
26: Uh-oh.
28: So we know from the whistleblowers in Minnesota when we had the hearing with Tim Walz and Keith Ellison to prove that they were covering up all of this Somali fraud in Minnesota. We know that Ilhan Omar was a key player in that, and now we know her sister was a key player and potentially a huge beneficiary of that massive fraud scheme in Minnesota.
27: Uh-oh.
26: That doesn't seem like a nothing burger.
27: No. No, I think there's something there. Well, I mean, and her sister was involved in the Feeding Our Futures thing.
26: Right.
27: So that's a big problem.
26: Yes. She allegedly didn't marry her brother.
27: No.
26: Ilhan Omar, maybe. Or as James said, Ilhan. Whatever. Somali, Ilhan, hey man, he's rolling.
27: Feeding our finances.
26: Yeah, no kidding.
29: Yeah, now didn't we also learn that her birthday or something is funky?
26: Yeah,
29: there's like some weird thing about her birthday that came up.
26: Well, it's huge.
27: Yeah.
26: Because if she was 18.
29: She couldn't, yeah, right.
26: She couldn't be a congressperson. Right. But it was 17.
27: Well, yeah, so that was when she was getting citizenship. So when you're a minor and your parent is getting citizenship, after coming in as a refugee, then you kind of get it along with them. It's a simpler process for you, but okay. If you're 18 or older, then you have to do it on your own.
2: Got it.
27: And so the question is, was she ever legally naturalized as a United States citizen?
2: Ooh, that could be a big one.
26: Yes.
2: And didn't we learn that her dad was like a warlord or something, too?
27: No, her dad was a government official during, well, some trouble in Somalia.
26: Well, yeah.
27: But yeah, who had some ties to the dictatorship and the slaughter of a lot of people in Somalia.
2: Yeah, that's where I got the warlord thing, yeah. I guess. Yeah, because I was thinking to myself, if he was a warlord, that would be weird on, like, take your dad to school day when he talks about what he does for a living.
27: Yeah, right.
2: He's got an AK strapped to him.
27: Yeah. Anyway, this is a machete.
2: Yeah, exactly. And, you know, you got the dad that's a dentist. He's next. You know, he's like going, oh, my God.
27: Shaking like a leaf up there. Right, like, exactly. Yeah. I don't want to say the wrong thing.
2: I'm done.
27: I love simoles. I mean, simoles.
2: Doesn't that sound like a Girl Scout cookie? A simole?
27: A simole.
26: So, of course, a lot of talk about all of the political races heading up to the midterms. And Trump is out in different states campaigning. I mean, it's... He is working hard. There's no doubt about it. He's flying here and there. He's Alaska. Yeah. You know, he was in Ohio. I missed this. I saw this later last night. John Huston, Senate candidate in Ohio.
2: Yeah.
26: Did you hear Trump talking about him?
2: No.
26: Oh, boy, man.
4: I don't do this with men very often. I started examining his body because I didn't know he was a great athlete. And I looked and I watched up and down. And I looked at his ass and I looked at the whole. God. And then I looked at his hands. Look at his hands. He's got these... like claws. And I got it. You are a great athlete.
26: The man. Like, what is he doing?
2: What a flight of fancy, man. Just take off on that.
27: Scott! That's an endorsement.
2: Certainly.
27: Vote John. Great ass.
2: Just want you to know, I don't usually do this, but.
26: Exactly. Oh, my gosh. You're like, well, Trump, what's he doing checking out? But then he was just riffing on Sophie Cunningham.
4: I like Sophie Cunningham.
26: Yeah,
4: sure. Yeah, you'd have a lot of men wanting to go and watch her. She's beautiful. You're not allowed to say that anymore, however. As a politician, please, please, let me take it back. But Sophie is a beautiful young woman. You probably wouldn't mind her on the team, not to help you with points, but to help you with attendance.
26: Right. Just riffing out there. There's never going to be another one like him. No, just enjoy the ride while it lasts. You know, I know it drives some people crazy, but, you know. Oh, and then did you see the one protester? This dude, he was dressed in all black. I don't know if it was the dude is like trans. I'm not quite sure. It was a dude.
2: Mm-hmm.
26: And security's, you know, escorting him out. But part of his shirt comes out, big old belly hanging over. Mm-hmm. And Trump could not help himself on that one.
4: He's going back home to mom.
26: One of his old lines, man.
4: He's going back home to mom. Look at him.
26: But then?
4: Look at him. Terrible. Don't we love law enforcement? Oh, he's got to go on a diet. He's a fat guy.
26: Wow. So you didn't know what to say. He's a fat guy.
27: Dang.
2: Oh, man.
4: He's a fat guy.
27: Meanwhile, check out the dumper on this guy.
2: What a night that was.
26: Yeah.
2: That would have been one to be at. Wow.
26: Like I'm saying, you could get frustrated by some of this stuff. It's better just to enjoy the ride, really. But it was the midstream part, too. He said, he needs to go on a diet.
4: Don't we love law enforcement? Oh, he's got to go on a diet.
26: So there you go.
2: Holy cow.
26: You've probably seen the piece in Politico where people are saying Kamala shouldn't run.
2: Yeah.
26: No one's for this. Even though she's leading polling, no one wants her to run.
2: I saw that,
26: 2028. She went on another podcast. Have you heard of this one? Kiki Palmer?
2: Who whatever. She'll show up for an envelope opening.
26: I don't know.
2: I've heard of Kiki Palmer. I don't know why I've heard of Kiki Palmer, though.
26: Okay.
2: Why have I?
26: Do you listen to the podcast?
2: No. Right. I have no idea she had a podcast. Is it a she? It is a she, correct?
26: Yes.
2: Okay.
26: And so Kamala's on there. I guess this is the new line. She wants to tell people she's doing Pilates. Because that was the answer to a question. Remember, it was like last week?
2: Yeah.
26: Now that you're, you know, just a citizen, not in politics, what's something that you're doing that you couldn't do before? And she's like, you know what I'm doing? Pilates. Like, you couldn't do that when you were in office?
27: No.
29: Oh, boy.
26: But then she got a surprise to find out Kiki teaches Pilates.
29: Oh, wow.
26: And they had a moment together. Okay.
5: You know what I've been doing recently is Pilates.
6: So funny you'd mention that.
5: Tell me.
6: We'd love to have you in Palm City over Practice by Palmer. You know I am a Pilates instructor.
5: I did not know that.
7: Are you serious?
5: Yes.
7: Seriously.
5: Like doing all the things.
6: Yes, you core. Gotta,
5: right.
6: That oh, powerhouse yeah, no, was right, powerhousing.
5: Right. Like the yeah. You have to...
26: I saw that last night. I said to my wife, I got to grab that clip.
29: Oh, God.
26: For Robbins. She's like, oh, yeah.
29: Yeah. That's it, man. That's
26: and you
29: and that's why I practice religion, because if I don't, that's my hell. It'll just be that on a loop.
26: Oh my gosh.
29: How do you Pilates?
26: Are you saying Kamala doesn't have a great laugh?
29: It's the worst. And I get you, there's nothing you can do. I mean, consultants I'm sure have told her knock it off. Stop doing that.
26: But she's not going to.
29: Well, she can't.
26: Well, and she's got a word for you, mister.
5: I'm aware of the whatever the memes are about, you know, my laugh. Well, look, I was raised in a family that included very powerful women who laughed from their bellies and would sit around the kitchen table with their coffee laughing loud laughs. And and that's how I laugh. And the people that I respected laugh the same way.
26: There you go. She's not going to stop.
29: Good. Keep it up.
26: Can't imagine why no dudes were around there. Man.
29: Oof.

0: Sweetheart.
1: It's okay. She was there. She was there well, for her.
2: Why is she very brave? Very brave how?
3: Because people aren't going to take her joy. I don't know That's who's right. trying to take her joy.
2: She got $1 billion to lose. That would make a lot of people cry.
1: Sounds like Doug's trying to steal her joy by telling her, I don't want you to run.
2: Man, there's talk about a guy who wants take backs. Oh, boy.
1: I don't think she's going to run.
2: You know what? Having said that and what I'm reading now, I agree with you.
1: When I read the piece, that was a hit job. That's put out there.
2: Oh, yeah.
1: And now I'm thinking to myself, by Doug Emhoff publicly saying he doesn't want her to run, mm-hmm. that's giving her cover.
3: Yeah.
1: Because when she decides and says, I'm not going to run, you know, Doug really didn't want me to run.
2: Well, a strong woman would stand up to Doug and run anyway.
3: True.
1: But Doug's been there for her. I don't know. I'm just thinking that might be her way out. We'll see.
2: Subservient to that husband.
1: Do you think she is going to run?
2: I don't know. I don't think so because I don't know who's going to back her. The money people, are they going to do this again?
1: No. That was the whole story. The money people are like, no, don't do this. So.
2: Yeah.
1: She would have to have the money secured ahead of time,
2: right? It was $1 billion.
1: Yeah, it was bad. Gosh. More on that later.
2: All right.
1: So there's protesters at Cornell. I noticed ABC was back on Cornell today.
3: Oh, yeah?
1: With no new real news.
3: Well, no, there's no real new news other than Cornell is once again overcorrecting and saying, yeah, no more, you are not going to have any more frat parties.
1: Yes, and that's what they were covering.
3: Yeah.
1: Yes.
3: Well, Cornell, after they banned frat parties to try to mollify the mob that's jumped on this alleged gang rape story, which is already falling apart, the mob is still not going anywhere. And during a protest, I thought, you know, a lot of times we look at these protests and we're like, what are you actually asking for?
1: Right.
3: And a lot of times it's incoherent. Well, this was a very, very salient way of explaining what they wanted.
1: Oh, okay. Roll it. Is this like the California scream thing because you're frustrated?
3: It was a scream protest. They just stood around and screamed.
1: Is a total clown car, man.
2: Of all the things I expected to hear today, that's not one of them.
1: No. I thought for sure there was going to be breaking into song or something.
3: Yeah.
1: And I'm thankful for that. Although, there were other, well, progressives, old liberals, bringing song.
2: No.
1: Yes, in Jersey.
2: Oh, God. It never ends.
1: I have it. I don't want to deny you. We'll get to it. And the five stories we're watching today coming right up.
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0: Looks like a new problem on the eastbound side of I-20 at 287. Traffic is backed up almost to Anglin. That's going to take about 15 minutes or so. Also, 35W southbound at Rippey's in the left lane. That's a couple minutes. And 35 northbound at the Dallas North Tollway is road work. That's about five. With WBAP First Traffic, I'm...
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0: Democratic Representative Ilhan Omar facing some serious charges, but how did all of this come about? We'll talk with an FBI counterintelligence expert about that live at 7:17.
1: And the Dallas Stars' move to Plano is not all sunshine and roses. There is a lot of opposition. We're going to talk more about that at 8:17.
0: I'm Ernie Brown.
1: I'm Carla Marion.
0: Bonnie Cook has your news headlines at the top and bottom of each hour. Julie DeHarty has your traffic, and Chief Meteorologist Brad Barton has your weather on the ones, plus Al Jay has the laughs.
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2: The Markley, Van Camp, and Robbins Show. Jamie Markley, David Van Camp, Scott Robbins. And now, five stories we're watching today.
3: All right, number five, the FBI announced the results of Operation Lone Star Roundup in Texas, saying the investigation uncovered a network of laptop farms that allowed North Korean IT workers to secretly get remote jobs with American companies while appearing to work from within the United States.
2: That is wild.
4: Laptop farms.
3: Yeah. Man. Number four, HHS Secretary RFK Jr. says that they found nearly 200,000 duplicate enrollments involving subsidized health care coverage. Cleaning this up will save about $7.5 million this year, an annualized savings of $1.5 billion. Number three, an Iranian woman has been sentenced to death for blasphemy over a social media post that allegedly insulted the Prophet Muhammad. Najme Amini, 23 years old, sentenced to death after being held in prison for 8 months. Yeah, but Shane Gillis is the problem. Number two, consumer prices rose 0.6% month over month. That matches economists' estimates. Year-over-year inflation climbed to 3.7%, mostly on the price of gas and diesel in particular. And then number one, a deadly brain liquefying fungus is on the rise in the U.S., and scientists don't know why. The number of cases range from 1 to 5 per year between 2009 and 2023. However, it rose to 8 in 2024 and then jumped to 14 in 2025.
4: You okay, yeah. Scott? It's from listening to Kamala on a podcast.
3: Maybe that's where James Tallarico was all those days.
2: It is wild that story is just sort of floating away.
4: It's all gone. He's fine. He's back. Had the flu. No big deal. Look the other way.
2: Where are all the investigative reporters on that one?
3: Right.
2: Could it be? I mean, is it real that it was just the flu? Or did he need a mental break and stayed at home?
3: I don't know.
2: And had officials coming in there? Who knows, man? I'm not quite sure what to think of that entire story. I don't know. We got an update from the story you guys had yesterday about the cross-country runner in Washington.
3: Oh, yeah?
2: The biological male?
4: Yes.
2: Did you see the video? What the high school girls did?
4: Yeah, I did. That's what you got to do.
2: They just started walking and walked right off the course.
4: That's what you have to do.
2: We're done.
4: This crap's got to stop.
2: Well, we were saying off air yesterday, it's like, where are the parents at in that story that just allows this to happen? This dude that's finishing, what, 76th?
4: As a boy, yes.
2: As a dude.
4: Yeah.
2: Switches mid-season, and then is number one and number two.
4: Yep.
2: But yeah, that's crazy. So we'll be getting to that a little bit later. And then, you know, for something that never happens in Colorado, school parents sound alarm after daughters were cut from volleyball team while trans athlete plays. That seemed to just tick you off even more, David.
3: It's ridiculous. When is the fever going to break on this?
4: You're right. Yes, I keep thinking the same thing. Eventually, everybody's got to go, wait a minute.
2: But there are people, this is their livelihood.
3: Mm-hmm.
2: Like, this is their living.
4: Yeah.
2: They're activists, and they're putting on the pressure. And this is almost like a litmus test to see if you're really progressive or not. Yeah.
4: It's not even about acceptance. I mean, if you want to pretend you're a woman, you want to live your life that way, I don't care. But you can't do that.
2: And it's so funny because you have progressives still making the same argument, saying, okay, this is very rare.
4: Oh, I know. Mm-hmm.
2: And you watchers of Fox News and you conservatives just keep bringing this up again and again. It's like you're obsessed with it.
4: It's the abortion argument, only this time it's trans.
2: It rarely happens, right. Except it keeps happening.
4: Over and over again, yes.
2: Yeah, it's insane. 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Vance jokes.
3: Oh, yeah, he's very, very upset at the vice president.
2: 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Drives you crazy, doesn't it?
4: It does.
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7: A South Carolina Republican being hounded by a South Carolina Democrat. 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
6: On the ones.
8: This is going to be road work on the eastbound side of I-20 at 287, backing you up through Anglin. So that's going to be about a 20-minute backup. Also, if you're traveling in downtown Dallas, they're working on the roadway. A couple of lanes are blocked, 35 northbound at the Dallas North Tollway, which is going to hold you up for about 3 or 4 minutes. With WBAP First Traffic, I'm Julie DeHardy.
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7: Your forecast from the WBAP On-Time Experts 24/7 Weather Center with meteorologist Brad Barton.
11: Today, clearing, windy, and humid this afternoon with a high of 93, south winds 15 to 25 and gusty. Tomorrow, sunny to partly cloudy and warm with a high near 90. Spotty showers possible late tomorrow night, maybe after midnight, with wind shifting north. Sprinkles ending early Friday, then clearing very windy and cooler the rest of the day with a high Friday of only 69 and a low near 50 with gusty north winds up to 40 miles per hour. The last weekend of the state fair, mild and dry. I'm meteorologist Brad Barton.
7: It's 87 degrees in Dallas and 88 in Fort Worth. South Carolina Democrat Senate candidate Annie Andrews is accusing incumbent Republican Senator Darlene Graham of failing to disclose her family ties to several Chinese companies.
12: I'm demanding that Darlene Graham cut her family's business ties to China and recuse herself from any Senate votes involving trade with China or policy toward the Chinese military.
7: The story was first reported by the Washington Post. Looking at Wall Street's latest, the Dow Jones Industrial Average is down 166 points to 51,504. The NASDAQ is down 472 to 26,738. S&P 500 is in the negative by 87 to 7,718. 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

0: Markley, Van Camp, and Robin Show. I'm Jamie Markley, the Gen Xer. The millennial David Van Camp and the sexy award-winning boomer, that is Scott Robbins.
1: Yo.
0: All right, David, can't wait to hear the old Jake Tapper. What's going on?
1: Oh, yeah, CNN's Jake Tapper. He's very offended that Vice President J.D. Vance made some jokes about Democrat Senate nominee James Tallarico.
0: Tapper, of all people?
1: Oh, yeah.
0: Offended by that?
1: Very offended.
0: Okay, here we go.
2: So, how worried are Republicans about Paxton losing? Well, we've apparently reached a brand new campaign stage where the Vice President is insinuating that the Texas Democratic Senate nominee, James Tallarico, is gay.
3: I love you too, sir. In a totally platonic way, to be clear. I'm the Vice President, not James Tallarico. But I gotta...
2: Oh! It's worse than that. A Tallarico statement in the past in which Tallarico was trying to express...
0: Hold on. It's worse than that.
1: It's worse!
0: Than insinuating something.
1: Right. Which, by the way, is not a new thing on the campaign trail. I don't know if Jake Tapper pays attention to the news. I don't think he does very closely, but that's kind of been out there. I mean, Trump had the whole, he wanted to beat me.
0: Yes. Well, I don't remember Jake Tapper being all up in arms when people would insinuate Lindsey Graham was gay.
1: Right.
0: He didn't freak out, like, beyond the pale.
1: No.
0: I mean, it was widely thought,
1: right.
0: Of course. We all know that.
1: Or.
0: But is it that different than Tallarico?
1: Or when vice presidential candidate Tim Walz suggested that J.D. Vance humped the furniture once.
0: Oh, exactly.
1: Are we?
0: Was there outrage from Jake at
1: it's
0: that
1: worse
0: time?
1: Worse than that.
4: By the way, Jake, what's wrong with that?
0: No kidding.
4: Right?
1: Yeah, I mean, no.
4: So?
0: Yeah. I mean, it's a fact that.
5: You ran a campaign to beat me.
4: Yeah, well.
0: Anyway, go ahead, Jake. Sorry.
2: It's worse than that.
0: Yeah.
2: Tallarico's statement in the past, in which Tallarico was trying to express compassion for trans kids, was twisted by the vice president into, well, this.
3: He was asked what he loves in life besides his own family and friends, and he responded without skipping a beat, and I quote, trans children. Now, you got to wonder what the internet search history of a man like that looks like. Ladies and gentlemen, you don't want to find out. Neither do I.
0: Uh-oh, Jake's mad.
2: Not exactly the sign of a party convinced that they can win on their record or on ideas.
0: Oh, my goodness.
4: That guy.
0: Well, he really got butthurt on that
1: he
0: one.
1: He did. Well, I thought it was weird with the trans kids thing, because that is what James Tallarico has said.
0: Yes.
1: I mean,
0: it was the oddest answer.
1: That's like, it's not saying, oh, he was just expressing, you know, compassion for trans kids. No, they had been talking about a group of trans kids who had gone to the Texas State Capitol, and then he was caught flat-footed, apparently, when he was asked, what do you love, you know, not talking about your family, what do you love the most? And he just said, I just love trans kids. What?
0: What?
4: Again, Jake, why are you upset by that?
0: What, making a joke about it?
4: Should be an embracing moment, right?
0: Not quite
4: he
0: sure.
4: He loves trans kids.
0: That's what he said. But he was trying to show compassion to him, is what Jake said. And now you're insinuating that he's gay.
4: Again.
0: Oh, man. I mean, did he say that at the beginning?
1: Yeah.
0: Is that when that was? I got to hear that part again, because the way he
2: How
0: said
2: How worried are Republicans about Paxton losing? Well, we've apparently reached a brand new campaign stage where the vice president is insinuating that the Texas Democratic Senate nominee, James Tallarico, is gay.
4: But that's not a bad thing. I mean, why do you treat it like a bad thing,
1: right.
4: Like a negative, huh? Why are you doing that, Jake?
0: That is a good question you bring
4: Homophobe?
0: Up, Scott. Yeah. Like people will view that as a bad thing?
4: Yeah, because, I mean, you're treating it that way.
0: Sort of.
4: Like it's an insult. Okay.
0: I don't know. I don't watch Jake's show, but I'm guessing that he didn't cover the story about major banks closing accounts of conservatives.
1: Well, no.
0: But he's not talking about just regular hardworking Americans being debanked because of their political or religious beliefs and standing up for all Americans.
1: Maybe he'll get around to it if we say that the banks suggested that they were gay.
0: Maybe. Yeah, Scott wanted to buy some conservative merch like he did when we were in Dallas. He wanted to shop for some conservative merch.
1: Yeah.
0: And maybe Jake's like, well, maybe he's gay.
4: No, maybe, you know. Maybe you shouldn't say things like that, Jake. I mean, sounds like you're demeaning people who are.
0: It is kind of crazy, this story, if you have not heard it. It was a debanking review. investigated 100,000 complaints and scrutinized 50,000 internal bank records.
4: Crazy.
0: To reveal how customers were debanked purely on their political, social, or religious beliefs. JP Morgan Chase, Bank of America, Citibank, Wells Fargo, U.S. Bank, Capital One, PNC, TD Bank, and BMO Bank were found to have discriminated against American consumers, citing reputational risk as a reason to deny service between 2020 and 2025. And part of this came from the Southern Poverty Law Center, which they've got their own issues now. As we
4: know. Geez, yes.
0: This is a 47-page report found that the nation's largest banks targeted Christian organizations over abortion, LGBTQ plus issues, and traditional family values. They give a few examples, like J.P. Morgan Chase's payment operation called WePay, closing the account of a merchant that sold merchandise promoting President Trump and the Make America Great Again brand, claiming it promoted hate, violence, and racial intolerance. That's not part of our values.
4: There you go.
0: The bank's internal screening system regularly flagged terms such as MAGA, America First, Make America Great Again, that appeared in merchants' customer profiles, websites, and transaction. PNC refused to issue a line of credit to a successful media company because of the bank's environmental and social governance group. Noted that one owner had a foundation that funded several Christian conservative groups, including several identified as hate groups by the Southern Poverty Law Center. It's disgusting, man.
1: Well, and at the same time, the Southern Poverty Law Center is, well, paying people in the KKK to do KKK things.
0: Because there's not enough racism. We got to stir some up.
4: Oh, yeah,
0: we need to hire people.
4: It's all about business.
0: The bank employee who recommended the refusal wrote, "I think it becomes really difficult to justify aligning ourselves with a company whose owners have built very public personas around opinions very contrary to PNC's beliefs and values." Wells Fargo pressured a payment processor to terminate a religious nonprofit because of its views on same-sex marriage. Hmm. Also declined to lend money to two firearms businesses, with employees fearing repercussions from the Biden administration and criticism from anti-gun activists and members of Congress. You can just say, so what?
1: Right.
0: It's an American right.
1: Right.
0: We can do this.
1: Well, I think it's interesting because the same people who would push for something like that really, really, really want to change federal banking laws so people can buy weed.
0: Right.
1: Like,
0: yeah,
1: they were obsessed with that. Weed's not a constitutional right.
0: Yeah. Well, there's going to be a lot of people getting paid.
1: Yeah.
0: Because they were discriminated against.
1: Mm-hmm.
0: And goodness knows, a lot of those places, they have the money.
4: You know, James Madison had the first nickel bag, right?
0: I did not know that.
4: Stashed in his drawer, yeah.
0: He stole it from the Indians.
4: Well, of course.
0: It's a wooden nickel.
4: And a peace pipe.
0: Yes. Better believe it. All right, it's that time. We do it a couple of times a day. Go around the table. May not be the biggest story out there, but it caught your attention. David, today, what's your story?
1: Well, some people are still freaking out about the Shane Gillis joke about women wearing revealing clothing at the gym. And really, the joke was about him. He was the punchline.
0: Yes.
1: Like, I can't, you know, I'm in, like, whatever it was. I'm in 10 different TikToks right now because you're not
0: right,
1: supposed to
0: I'm
1: look.
0: Checking out women.
1: Yeah. And I thought this was my favorite reaction to it. It's a young lady who says that she is uniquely qualified to criticize him because she knows comedy more than Shane Gillis.
0: Oh, well.
6: Hey, guys. So as someone who is uniquely qualified to talk about the Shane Gillis situation, I decided I wanted to weigh in. To start, here are my qualifications. I studied improv comedy for 6 years at the Upright Citizens Brigade. I was an intern for 2 of those years.
0: You studied an intern? Okay,
4: here
0: I'll
4: comes
0: let her
4: the
0: go.
4: Resume. Yeah.
6: I worked every Thursday night. They did sketch comedy and improv comedy during my intern hours.
0: Yeah.
6: And then I would also like cover Whiplash sessions, which, if you don't know what Whiplash is, it's where stand-ups and, like, you know, famous ones like John Mulaney, and there were some canceled ones, and then BJ Novak, and all of these men would come through.
0: Oh, my gosh. How long is it, David?
4: got to go to completion. Now.
0: I know. I'm just asking. I need to know, because I'm like, how long is she going to go on with this resume? Okay, I'll go back to it.
6: We would watch their stand-up sets, and they would work on new material. It was just kind of where you would workshop stuff, right? So I've worked some of those. So all this to say that I know comedy. And I wanted
0: she
6: to
0: knows
6: say
0: comedy.
6: That, you know,
0: she took all that time to say this.
4: Yes, funny, yeah. I'm waiting.
1: Yeah, wait.
0: I can make this funnier in like 3 seconds if you want me to. No.
6: And I wanted to just say that, you know, saying in the cadence of a standard routine that women who wear short shorts and bras to go work out or dress like whores isn't actually a joke. It's just a sexist remark. You're being sexist. And then you're kind of saying anybody who is angry at you, not actually saying a joke, just being a misogynist, is someone who doesn't get the joke, means that you yourself think it's funny.
1: Yeah. Shane Gillis has broken two Guinness World Records for a solo comedian in terms of ticket sales. But she interned at an improv club somewhere, and she knows comedy.
0: He doesn't. That wasn't a joke. That was just a comment.
1: Okay. All right.
4: I got to tell you, nothing makes me nuttier than what just happened there. When people whip out their resumes on you.
1: Right.
4: No. I'll tell you, sir, here's something you should know. I'm a political science major.
1: I've won 12 Super Bowls in a row on Madden. I'm going to tell Dak Prescott how to be a better quarterback.
4: I'm qualified.
0: Because Robbins and I, we really didn't go to college. Well, I went to a one-year radio school.
4: Yeah, I didn't, yeah.
0: At all. And you love the people that go to four-year universities with a communications degree to tell you how you're really supposed to do radio.
4: On my show, yeah. You know, they didn't learn that in college. Let me tell you what we learned.
0: All right, Scotty, what do you got for your story?
4: One of these days I'll figure it out. My story involves Katie Zakaria. That's the new press secretary.
0: Okay.
4: That was rolled out yesterday for the first time, right?
0: Yeah.
4: She had less than 24 hours to prepare for that inaugural briefing.
0: Okay.
4: She was moving across the country at the time, too. Only received the briefing materials that morning. Keeping all of that in mind, she did a pretty good job. Now, of course, the onslaught is on from the usual suspects about how awful she is and how she only got her job because she's extremely hot, which she is. But that's beside the point. I know the bar's high with Circle Back and Top of the Mind ahead of it. But all that being said, I thought she did a pretty good job considering. But I did not know that she just got the briefing materials like hours before.
0: Okay.
4: I mean, the Democrats have had rocket scientists doing that job for years with lots of degrees. So, therefore.
0: I don't know if we can do this. I guess we can do whatever we want. We make up the rules. I think for my story, because it'll probably take 2 minutes and it's probably worth it, we should table it.
4: Oh.
0: I'll just tell you, it's a game.
4: Oh, okay.
0: It's a game between you two. Oh, people request the games.
4: I know they like them.
0: I can't help what
4: they
0: people
4: like
0: request.
4: Them.
0: You were a champion for a couple of weeks, Scott.
4: Am I the returning champion? I think I am.
0: No,
4: right?
0: You got beat.
4: I did get beat?
0: Yeah.
4: I don't think so. David would know. I don't know.
0: Your mic's off, David.
1: Oh, it was a nail biter. I remember that.
0: Okay. Gotcha. You got beat last week.
4: All right, fine.
0: It's on a campaign to get beat. Anyway, Nimrod's of the news next.
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14: Looks like they pulled up the road work on eastbound I-20 at 287. Still some heavy traffic in the Forest Hill area for about 3 or 4 minutes. And then road work in downtown Dallas on the northbound side of I-35 right around the Dallas North Tollway. Couple of lanes blocked, the right lane and the exit, and that's going to hold you up for about 3 or 4 minutes. With WBAP First Traffic.
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3: Boy, really filling out the bingo card here. Federal law enforcement sources telling Fox that the suspect arrested in Lee County, Florida for the alleged sexual assault of an underage boy during a house showing is an illegal alien from Mexico who's also a dude who says he's a woman.
2: Huh.
3: Yeah,
2: that never happened.
4: No,
3: transgender illegal alien who commits a heinous crime. Previously ignored by the Obama administration when ICE had the opportunity to take him into custody in Georgia in 2015, 38-year-old Uriel Santiago Perez. He pretended to be an interested home buyer when he showed up at that house, and then, well, then he sexually assaulted an underage boy.
2: It is infuriating.
4: Oh boy.
2: All right, we got to get to Nimrods. Here we go.
5: When the going gets tough.
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6: I love the poorly educated.
2: All right. Nimrods in the News. If the lead was someone destroyed the bathroom at a Taco Bell in Illinois.
4: Yeah,
2: well, you'd say, so what?
3: Yeah, well,
2: was it Wednesday?
3: All the time. Yeah.
2: This is different. This was Wood River, Illinois. Firefighters had to go to the Taco Bell. This is 10:30 in the morning because a truck crashed into the side of the building.
3: Ooh.
2: There were no injuries, which is good, but the building suffered major damage. And one witness said it destroyed the bathroom.
4: Oh, boy.
2: So that is the problem. And they're like, what was it, someone having some sort of episode? Brakes went out.
4: Ooh. Oh, boy. What a scary feeling that must be.
2: I get it, and you're just like, why not just right into the Taco Bell? And that's Nimrods in the News.
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11: 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Reuters Institute says we're now one of the top news brands in the nation. 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
17: On the ones.
19: We have a crash leaving downtown Dallas on southbound 45. You'll find it right around Overton in the two left lanes and about a 10-minute ride through there. 35 northbound at the Dallas North Tollway. They are working in the right lane and the exit is blocked. And traffic right now is back to I-30, so that's 3 or 4 minutes. With WBAP first traffic and weather on the ones, I'm Julie DeHardy.
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22: Today, clearing, windy and humid this afternoon with a high of 93, south winds 15 to 25 and gusty. Tomorrow, sunny to partly cloudy and warm with a high near 90. Spotty showers possible late tomorrow night, maybe after midnight, with wind shifting north. Sprinkles ending early Friday, then clearing very windy and cooler the rest of the day with a high Friday of only 69 and a low near 50 with gusty north winds up to 40 miles per hour. Last weekend of the state fair, mild and dry. I'm meteorologist Brad Barton.
18: It's 87 degrees in Dallas and 88 in Fort Worth. Democrat Washington, D.C. Attorney General Brian Schwalb speaking to reporters at the U.S. Circuit Court of Appeals today after filing a lawsuit against the Trump administration's deployment of National Guard troops in the city. The attorney general says the deployment of the National Guard to cities around the country was illegal, and they are making regular citizens feel afraid.
23: For over a year now, there have been more than thousands of National Guard on the streets of the District of Columbia who are not from the District of Columbia, but from other states. And they have spread fear and apprehension.
18: President Trump deployed the National Guard to various cities last year as part of his effort to fight violent crime and was supported by various federal courts. Your money news brought to you by NetWorthRadio.com. CVS Pharmacy, Inc. and various subsidiaries have agreed to pay $315 million to resolve a Justice Department case alleging it unlawfully dispensed medically necessary prescriptions of highly addictive opioids. Checking Wall Street, the Dow Jones Industrial Average is down 150 points to 51,520. The NASDAQ is down by 414 to 26,790. S&P 500 is down by 79 to 7,726. 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
1: Block cameras are credited with rescuing a kidnapped six-year-old. 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A proposal would have Plano ISD cover $250 million of the new Star Stadium. You'll hear this terrible idea at 3:05. And Grand Prairie cancels Little Shop of Horrors after a girl lands the lead male role. Can we all just calm down? 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
10: The Markley, Van Camp, and Robbins Show. Jamie Markley, David Van Camp, Scott Robbins. Okay, who's going to be glad when the midterms are over?
11: Yeah, me.
12: Me too.
11: It's that time. It's just that time every election cycle. By the time we get to early October or mid-October, I'm just like, just get it over with.
12: I know, man. I'm tired of the people I really dislike that are running the most ads, too, I find. It's just like I can't stand to watch them on TV. It's like, stop it.
10: Well, it is this. And well, I suppose this happens every election. But it seems more prominent because it's happening now.
12: Yeah, right, exactly.
10: Is that you've got candidates that may win the race that you just never thought you'd see, like the Michigan race.
11: Yeah.
12: Oh, no, right.
10: With Abdul Mohammed El-Sayed. I mean, he can't tell you who is a bigger threat to the United States, Israel or Iran.
12: No.
10: Couldn't
12: well,
10: say it.
12: Well, he wants to say, but he can't.
11: Right.
10: That's insane.
12: Yeah, he wants to say Israel. He's dying to say Israel, but he just can't.
10: But he's got some problems up there, even though he's still favored. And one of the problems has been with the black vote.
12: Yeah.
10: I don't know if you've seen the ad that Mike Rogers is running with a bunch of, well, it's mostly black dudes, black woman too, I think, around Detroit talking about they're not going to vote for him. They're not voting for Abdul. Can't trust him. But here's part of the ad.
13: Abdul El-Sayed is for Palestine, but Mike Rogers is for Michigan.
14: Abdul El-Sayed is a puppet.
15: Well, there's strength somewhere.
16: I think Abdul cares more about the West Bank than West Detroit.
14: I feel like he cares about Palestine more than Michigan.
15: Yeah.
12: He does.
11: Yeah.
12: You're right.
11: Absolutely. He does.
12: Yeah.
10: So you've seen the polling and you've seen, you know, the betting odds. You're thinking Rogers wins in Michigan.
11: I think so, yeah. I think he's gonna eke out a win, mainly because last time he ran statewide, he barely lost.
10: That's true. What do you think, Scott? Where are you at today?
12: You know how I am, man. I'm afraid to say Rogers.
10: Oh, just say it.
12: I want Rogers to win. I hope it's Rogers. I think it will be Rogers, yes.
10: You think it will be?
12: But I have a track record that's awful.
10: Do you want to bet on it?
12: No.
10: Okay.
12: Staying out of that.
10: Okay.
12: I called 1-800-BETS-OFF.
10: Your luck's about to change.
12: No, it's not.
10: You're 95 down. Come on.
12: Oh,
10: all right. So no bets
12: compounded
10: on
12: compounded interest, and man, it's like $3,000, yeah.
10: David, as far as Texas is concerned, have you seen any dips at all with Tallarico with this two-week absence?
11: I think, well, yeah, you've seen some of the polling start to tighten up in Paxson's favor. But I don't know how much of that is because of the absence from the campaign trail so much as it is, you know, Republican-leaning Texans just sort of coming home for Ken Paxton. In the end.
10: Like, they don't like him that much, but
11: right.
10: Boy, he's better than the alternatives.
11: Right. Like. That's what it strikes me as to me. And I do think, you know, the Tallarico campaign, and I think a lot of the media is sort of missing that part. Because I think, what is it, about 7% that's more or less in play? Most of that 7% generally vote Republican.
10: Yeah. Yeah. So we'll see. Meanwhile, I mean, I don't think this is going to be a race, but Karen Bass is in the news.
11: Oh, yeah.
10: In L.A.
11: Oh, yeah. Karen Bass, the mayor of Los Angeles, running for re-election. And boy, I thought this was remarkable. It was during a candidate forum, and she says, you know, things are going great in Los Angeles on my watch.
10: Wow.
17: Well, first of all, to the voters that are undecided, I want to say that I ran for mayor because we had an absolute crisis in our city. On our streets, homelessness had exploded. I do not believe that any Angeleno should be in the streets, and I do not believe in... I do not believe in street homelessness. I declared a state of emergency. We have reduced homelessness by 11%. We've reduced veterans homelessness by 50%.
10: That's a load. Tell me it's not.
11: No, that is a load. Yeah, by the city's own statistics, homelessness is up nearly 8% year over year.
0: Yeah. How do you do that?
11: You just lie. It's all deception.
0: You lie.
12: You find some organization that agrees with you, and you go with it.
11: Right.
0: According to the study of homelessness from the
12: Bob's Knowledge World, they studied this, and they've come up with this number.
11: They just stopped counting tents. Is it tent? Technically, you got a roof over your head.
0: Okay, got it.
12: Yeah.
0: All right, here we go.
17: There is a lot that needs to be done in the city, but the city is moving forward. In 640 days, we will have the Olympics in the city. Our city needs to be prepared. I know that we can. We have reduced homicides to 60-year lows. Crime is down overall.
11: What I love about
0: Thank you, President.
12: Anybody believe that?
11: Well, it actually is true, and a lot of that's because the feds went in.
0: Yeah.
11: It's like, man, with some of these folks, it's like Trump is going to have to drag them to sanity, kicking and screaming.
0: Mm-hmm.
11: Like, you want to know why a lot of this is down? Now, the president obviously doesn't control always, crime rates in an individual city, but you cannot tell me that sending DHS and the FBI to crack down on drugs, illegal aliens, and prostitution, you cannot tell me, gang violence as well, you can't tell me that didn't have something to do with it.
0: Of course. Like, they'd be like Muriel Bowser in D.C. saying, under my watch, crime is down.
11: Right. No.
0: Murders are down. Man, that really is something. And you've got a new song from Shane Gillis?
11: No, for Shane Gillis.
0: For Shane Gillis. Yes. I didn't know. You just sent me this clip. I haven't heard it.
11: The theater kids are very upset with Shane Gillis still.
12: Here we go.
11: They sat down, put pencil to paper, and they made a song saying that Shane Gillis doesn't know how to do comedy because of his comments about women wearing revealing clothing at the gym.
0: Okay, roll it.
4: Is Shane Gillis funny or just a bully with some jokes?
6: Can he make people laugh without putting down other folks?
4: You might say

0: right,
1: or if you're trans.
0: He's offended, you're offended, it's not hard to understand. Comedy is
2: oh
0: just-
2: my gosh, this is terrible. This is really bad. Poor Scotty over there.
3: They had a song in their heart, you know.
4: It's got awful musical written all over it, doesn't it?
2: Well, it reminds me of that.
4: The vocal and the couple next to each other, and they're probably dancing some steps to it while they're singing.
2: Who was that goof nut in the Biden administration that did the same kind of song?
3: Oh, yeah, Nina Jankowicz.
2: Yes. She was going to be part of something that got shut down.
3: Well, yeah, DHS was going to have basically a Ministry of Truth.
2: Yes.
3: Yeah.
2: And did the same kind of song.
3: Yeah.
2: Okay. There's more?
0: Comedy's just saying out loud whatever white guys think. Comedy's not bigoted. Comedy's just words. Comedy is Shane Gillis sneaking in a bunch of slurs. All Shane's fans adore him. They think that he's all right.
2: Well, hang on a second. I haven't seen every Shane Gillis stand-up. He's just a comedian, right? Stuff like this guy's like, I'm anti-gay. Dude. I'm anti-anybody not white.
3: This guy
2: they're making him out to be a monster.
3: He'll go after everybody, including, I mean, there was one bit where he did where he talked about how his dad just constantly watches Fox News. He's like, why are you worried about the border? You know, you live in Pennsylvania. All that kind of stuff. And then said, but I'll paraphrase, but it was basically, but Fox News dad is good. You want a Fox News dad because he's going to make sure that things get handled. Fox News mom is a different story. Fox News mom still smokes in the house.
4: Let's see, that's funny.
3: Right.
2: Like, yes.
4: I mean, he's a comedian.
3: Right.
2: Guess what? You know what, Scott?
4: What?
2: There's more.
0: I don't get his jokes, but I'm a dumb hoe, so that's why.
1: Shane makes fun of everyone, so it's totally okay.

0: Okay. I cry uncle.
1: Yeah, I cry uncle on that. Work.
2: Where does that go? What do they do? I mean,
1: it's theater kids gone wild.
2: Oh, it's definitely theater kids. Yeah. Oh, it's theater kids. Yeah.
0: Oh, man. All right. We have an option right now. We can do game time or we can do the wild break-in story. David?
1: I think game time. I'd rather do game time.
2: Living on game time. Sure.
0: Well, this was my story. We just ran out of time a little earlier, you know?
2: Okay.
0: What? You're not the current champ, you know?
2: I know.
0: Here's a chance to win it back. You would think you would want this right now.
2: Well, go ahead.
0: And you do or you don't want it?
2: Well, I can start the new losing streak. I'm at one right now. I can, yeah, go ahead.
0: Oh, my gosh. Man, oh, man.
2: I don't know what the topic is. I never know what the topic is.
1: Neither do I.
2: I know you don't.
0: I didn't tell either one of you guys what the topic is. What, do you think I give it to David ahead of time?
2: No, I'm just wondering.
0: Okay. All right. Are we ready?
2: Yeah,
0: let's do it.
2: Let's go.
0: It's game time. The current champ, David Van Camp, who just won it back from the veteran Scott Robbins. Scott had been on a roll.
2: I was for a while.

0: Scotty, who you got?
1: Well, I'm going to go with the city. I think they put saddles on them. They're that big. That's New York.
0: That's number one. That's a 10-pointer. You're in the lead.
1: I thought for sure I was not going to get that one. Okay.
0: All right.
1: That's the first time I've ever had a number one, I think.
0: It might be.
2: I think it is. I'll go with Los Angeles.
1: Yeah, that's a good one.
0: Yes, Los Angeles. Number two, a 9-pointer. So it's 14-10. And this is a crucial part of the game.
1: Yeah, it is right
0: now.
1: Can
0: you maintain the lead, or is this when you say something nonsensical that puts you completely out?
1: I want to go Texas here. Just because of the square footage. I'll go with Houston first.
0: Houston, you say?
1: The hometown of David Van Camp.
0: Houston is number five. That's a 6-pointer. It is 16-14, and time's starting to run out in the game. Back to Van Camp.
2: Detroit.
1: Good one. Good guess.
0: Detroit is back in the top 10. At number 10,
2: ooh,
0: a 1-pointer. 16-15. You can grow your lead here, Scott. Who you got?
1: I'm going to keep it in Texas. How about Dallas?
0: Dallas, yes. Number 9, that's a 2-pointer. This is tight as we go into the final round. Van Camp trailing 18-15.
2: Washington, D.C.
1: Oh, good guess. That's a really good guess.
0: D.C. number 7.
1: Yeah, that's a good guess.
0: That is a 4-pointer that gives him a 1-point lead. Robbins can take the whole thing right here. Last guess. It's do or die. It's like a field goal from 45 yards. He should get it. Who you got?
2: Pressure's on.
1: I know. I'm going to screw this up. Philadelphia.
0: Philadelphia.
2: Ooh.
0: Is number 3. An 8-pointer.
2: Wow.
0: And Robbins is the winner.
2: You know you're vermin, sir.
1: States with the most rats. I win that one.
0: And back in the championship.
1: Oh, my. Oh.
0: In the circle, baby.
1: I just want to say thank you, Philly. Thank you so much.
0: And don't you feel bad about whining about game time?
1: Yes, I do now.
0: All right. Got to get to an update. And the 5 stories we're watching today, straight ahead.
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5: 35 northbound at the Dallas North Tollway is road work on the right side and about a 5-minute delay. Also, an accident.

0: I-20 eastbound at 287 in Arlington now, backing us up for a good 10 minutes. Left lane's blocked with a wreck in Euless on 183 westbound side before Euless, Maine, and a good five-minute ride. With WBAP First Traffic, I'm Julie DeHardy.
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0: All right. The Markley Van Camp and Robbins Show. Jamie Markley, David Van Camp, the award-winning and champion, Scott Robbins.
1: I feel good about that.
0: The sexy boomer. We've got so many titles for this guy. All right, we got to get to the five stories we're watching today.
2: One, two, three, four, five.
3: All right, number five, Senator Elizabeth Warren is on the case. She's very worried about a condiment company's merger.
4: This is crazy.
3: Could bring Hellman's Mayo, McCormick Spices, Cholula Hot Sauce, and Frank's Red Hot under the same umbrella.
0: Oh, no.
4: Seriously.
3: A company that makes four things. Oh, my goodness. Stop the presses.
4: Yeah, she's worried about the rising cost of Red Hot, Frank's Red Hot. What a nut.
3: Number, I didn't realize you were going to get so passionate about it.
4: When I read the story, I'm like, you got to be kidding me. Of all the conglomerate mergers, this is the one you're worried about. Your Frank's Red Hot's going to cost more.
3: She puts that bleep on everything, okay? I mean,
4: is that the kind Hillary has in her purse?
3: I think she had Tabasco.
4: Oh, that's what it was. Okay.
3: But
4: anyway. Well, that's safe. Okay.
3: The Tabasco is safe.
4: For right now.
3: Nobody's going to cross Hillary Clinton.
4: No way.
3: Number four, meanwhile, maybe related, a deadly brain liquefying fungus is on the rise in the United States, and scientists don't know why. Now, it's not exactly an outbreak of epic proportions, but usually it's like 1 to 5 cases per year in the United States. Rose to 8 in 2024, then 14 in 2025. So
4: it's called Kimolitis.
3: Right. Number three, the FBI announced the results of Operation Lone Star Roundup, saying the investigation uncovered a network of so-called laptop farms in Texas that allowed North Korean IT workers to secretly get remote jobs with American companies while appearing to work within the United States.
4: It's
3: thing nuts. After another.
4: It is.
3: Number two, HHS Secretary RFK Jr. says they found nearly 200,000 duplicate enrollments involving subsidized health care coverage, Medicare, Medicaid, the CHIP program. Cleaning this up will save about $7.5 million this year, then annualized savings moving forward of $1.5 billion. And then, number one, consumer prices rose 0.6% month over month, matching economists' estimates. Year over year, inflation climbed to 3.7%, mostly because of the increase in the cost of diesel.
0: Okay.
4: Yeah.
0: Here's a story for you. So this woman, parent influencer, name's Paige.
4: A parent influencer?
0: No, just an influencer.
4: Oh, okay.
0: She is supposed to go on a date. She gets stood up on the date. She's making the case. If you get stood up, then maybe that media company should reimburse you for your cost.
4: What?
0: Yeah, like, she got stood up on this date. She went viral for this.
5: Well, guys, this might be a first. I might be getting stood up. 9:30. He called me at 9:07. He was like, oh, I'm a block away. Clearly was lying. Oh, and the fact that I ordered a shrimp cocktail and a drink, and now I'm going to have to pay for that myself. For nothing. For me to sit here.
6: Oh, my God, you guys. I just tried to call him to let him know, like, hey, I'm leaving. It went straight to voicemail. Wow.
7: Wow. I just got stood up, you guys. I need a break. I need a break from dating. It's too much. My heart can't handle it.
4: Dating needs a break from you.
3: Yeah. He probably saw your socials and was like, nightmare. Never mind.
4: And everything's going to be filmed. Everything's going to... Okay.
0: Yeah. It might be. I don't know. She's not getting reimbursed, by the way.
4: I'm an influencer.
0: All right. Got an update. Oh, troubling news about the Pope. Not to do with his health. It's something way deeper than that. Okay. Oh, it's wild, man. Coming up.
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8: 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WBAP's first traffic and weather.
9: On the ones.
11: Headed west on 635 in North Dallas, there's a problem at Preston. Right around the Preston area, there's going to be an accident for you. The right lane is blocked, and traffic's backed up to the High 5, so that's going to be about 10 minutes. Also, a wreck in the left lane in Euless, 183 westbound before Euless, Maine. That's 10 minutes as well. And in Arlington, there's a wreck on the eastbound side of I-20 at 287, backing us up for at least 10 minutes. With WBAP, first traffic and weather on the ones, I'm Juwiti Hardy.
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10: Your forecast from the WBAP on-time experts, 24-7 Weather Center. Today, mostly sunny with isolated showers and thunderstorms. High near 93, heat index 103. Tonight, partly cloudy with a low around 72. Tomorrow, sunny with a high near 91. It's 88 degrees in Dallas and 89 in Fort Worth. 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A political town hall will be held tonight in Cowtown. Clayton Neville has more.
1: Monty, CNN is hosting a live televised town hall featuring Texas Democratic Senate nominee James Tallarico. The event's going to air at 7 o'clock Central Time tonight from Fort Worth. The primetime event, moderated by CNN anchor Aaron Burnett, comes as Tallarico shows a slight lead in the polls. Organizers say that Paxton was invited to attend tonight's town hall, but hasn't confirmed whether or not he'll be there. Clayton Neville, WBAP News.
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1: Ken Paxton would be an albatross around the neck of our candidates and would likely lose.
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0: right there.
1: The Markley Van Camp and Robin Show. I'm Jamie Markley, the Gen Xer, the millennial David Van Camp, the award-winning sexy boomer and current champ. Scott Robbins.
2: Yep.
1: Okay. David, you want to go with your update?
2: I mean, sure. I thought this was interesting. The head of Chick-fil-A was interviewed on the Today Show. They did a big package and feature on him.
1: Okay.
2: And you had the interviewer still haranguing about, what about the gays?
3: Yeah, I saw that. I saw it today, yeah.
1: That controversy is still going on?
3: No, it's not. They just stirred it up again, right. Yes.
1: That thing's like 13 years old,
3: of
1: isn't
3: course
1: it?
3: Yes. It is.
1: Yeah. Okay, go ahead.
4: It's a company that was sort of built on God, if you will. And that still also seems to be very much a part of the DNA of Chick-fil-A.
5: It is our anchor in the sense of what our corporate purpose states, that we're in business to glorify God by being a faithful steward of all that's entrusted to us, to have a positive influence in all who come in contact with Chick-fil-A.
6: That corporate purpose came under fire in 2012 when Andrew's father, Dan, publicly stated the company was opposed to gay marriage. Public documents revealed Chick-fil-A had donated millions to conservative Christian organizations opposed to LGBTQ rights.
7: Chicken's great! Chicken's great! Why are we not in this country?
6: The comments and financial disclosures unleashed a culture war with protests, boycotts, and political pushback on both sides. Dan Cathy never changed his stance on gay marriage, but he did express regret for involving the company in the debate.
4: There were folks who were, they were protesting, they were boycotting Chick-fil-A. It's, oh, Chick-fil-A, they don't stand with the LGBTQ plus community. What would you say to those folks?
5: Well, for anybody that hadn't tried us, we'd love for you to come try and have our great taste of food and the hospitality that we're known for. I think that everybody that will be willing to walk in the door, they'll see that they're welcome to come eat with us. We'd love to give them a great taste of the sandwich and give them a great hospitality.
4: You don't want to talk about that chapter in Chick-fil-A's history.
5: Hey, we're focused on serving everybody that comes in and eat with us.
4: The company's official position on equal rights is...
5: We're focused on hospitality, serving great taste of food and great service.
0: Wow. They won't stop, man.
2: No.
3: They won't stop.
2: Like, too. It's like... That are they donated to organizations that are against LGBTQ rights, or you could also frame it as upholding biblical values.
1: Yes, you could.
2: I mean, you don't have to agree with that with those organizations, but that's how they frame it. They certainly don't frame it as we just hate people.
1: No,
3: it's their money,
2: right?
3: They can spend it any way they want. They're not breaking any laws. If you don't like it, don't go there. I just get sick of it.
1: Well, you also had people that would protest, and they would bring them chicken sandwiches.
3: Yeah, I know.
1: Saying, we love everybody.
3: Yeah, I know.
1: Well, that was never good enough.
2: That's not entirely true, because I, as an alum of Chick-fil-A, part of the training materials do involve, if you see one of them queers, you kick them out immediately.
1: Oh, gosh.
3: What a great story. The whole thing is such a great... And you know they're not publicly traded, never have been.
2: Oh, no.
3: It's all kept inside the family.
1: Yeah.
3: It's and they're building, 115 new stores every year.
2: Yeah, dude.
3: I mean, it's incredible. And the process you have to go through to become a franchisee.
2: Mm-hmm.
3: If you're a jack wagon, you're not getting one.
1: Well, and they won't open on Sunday.
3: No, they're not going to do it.
1: They're not going to bend on that.
3: And how much money they lose by not opening on Sundays is remarkable. That's the way it's always been with them, always.
1: Yeah.
3: I mean, it's just, I don't get it. So what? Let them run their business the way they want. If they're not breaking any laws, if they're not.
1: Activist class,
3: I just
1: won't
3: let
1: it
3: go.
1: And the media's part of that.
3: It's just.
2: Well, that came up a few years ago when they were talking about putting a Chick-fil-A in the San Antonio airport. Remember the city council tried to block it.
3: Yeah.
2: And then they because of the LGBTQ stuff, and then they realized that was patently illegal.
1: Right.
2: You can't actually just ban them for a viewpoint.
1: Chicago tried that for a long time. Remember?
2: Oh yeah,
3: oh yeah.
1: But their values aren't Chicago values.
3: Right. Yeah, whatever that means. Yeah.
2: Right, right. Well, then they said, well, it's because they're not open on Sundays. See, that's what the city council of San Antonio said.
3: Right, they fell on that sword, didn't they?
2: Yeah. Well, it's because that wouldn't be fair to a vendor that would be open for travelers on Sundays. Please.
3: Like, why wouldn't it be? They're closed. You can go somewhere else.
2: Right.
1: Boy, you really
3: pushing
1: Scotty's buttons today,
3: they're
1: David.
3: They're not doing anything. They're doing business the way they want to do it. Hobby Lobby does the same thing. They're not open on Sundays. They just don't serve chicken sandwiches.
1: You know, it was one of the biggest stories today. At least it was the lead. I don't know if it was the Today Show. It was ABC.
8: Pope Leo's next step after lung cancer diagnosis.
1: And
3: yeah, young lung cancer. They got
1: They got it early.
3: They say they got it.
1: They say that he should...
3: Complete recovery, yes.
1: Yes.
3: Which is good.
1: Yes. And you know, I had this story yesterday. We didn't have time. This is completely separate from the Pope's health. This is crazy to me. You know what? if you want to make this my story, I'll go ahead and make my story. I'll lead off. What's your story?
3: Okay.
1: Because we do this a couple of times a day. Go around the table. May not be the biggest story out there, but it caught your attention. And this is me. You want to bring it in? So, for What's Your Story, there's a guy by the name of Gene Thomas Gamulka. I was not familiar with him. Until the other day, there was a post on X that said, this is crazy, what's going on?
3: Gene Thomas Gamulka.
1: No, Gamulka.
3: Gamulka, okay.
1: Gamulka.
3: Got it.
1: He is a sexual abuse victims advocate, investigative reporter, and screenwriter. Former Navy captain and chaplain. I'm like, okay, so, and he talks about his history on his Substack. All right?
3: Okay.
1: So this is all from him, it ain't from me. I don't know anything. I'm not Catholic.
3: Right, this is a story you read.
1: Yeah, it was his Substack. He said, I'm going to repeat something that I put out a year ago because he's written many different things about abuse in the Catholic Church.
3: Mm-hmm.
1: Which you remember the movie Spotlight, that was a big deal. It was an award winner.
3: Yeah.
1: It was all the abuses in the Catholic Church, how they were moving on from it, and they were going to hold people accountable, all that. According to this guy, it's still going on, and it goes all the way to the top.
3: Oh, my.
1: Oh, yeah, dude. If I was to summarize the whole piece, and you can find it for yourself on Substack, say, you know, 50 years ago, when priests left the church, it was because they'd wanted to start a family.
3: Mm-hmm.
1: They wanted to get married, whatever. There are fewer and fewer heterosexual dudes within the Catholic Church now than there used to be, at least according to him.
3: You mean the hierarchy? Or
1: yes.
3: Okay, all right.
1: Yes. and he tells different stories that are really troubling. So, after he was first ordained, he attended his priest retreat. He went for a walk after lunch with the chancellor of the diocese, who said, now that you're no longer a seminarian but a priest, I have a piece of advice for you. When you fool around, don't do it with anyone in your own parish. And he was under the assumption, well, fool around, you don't do that.
3: Mm-hmm.
1: But it was very much widespread. And it was also homosexual men within the church would protect one another. And if somebody got caught, they would just get sent to another parish. And then he found out about the abuse of young boys. And the same sort of thing would happen. That if someone got caught, they would just get sent somewhere else, and then the abuse would happen again. I think that's pretty well documented. But according to him, now when you have people within the church, guys, that are heterosexual, but becoming a priest, if they complain, hey, there's activity going on here, they are ostracized. And what he would say is, because of the hierarchy, this is a paragraph to give you an idea. Unlike many lay Catholics and a small number of seminarians and young priests, most ordained Catholic clergy know that Pope Leo and his predecessor, Pope Francis, and the vast majority of American-born bishops, priests, and seminarians today are homosexuals, many of whom, unfortunately, were groomed or abused in improperly supervised seminaries. Now that even seminaries in Africa are reportedly being populated with homosexuals, where over half the men in one African seminary class were caught last year performing homosexual acts, fewer straight priests are being ordained. Mm-hmm. And then when there are complaints, they are the ones getting ostracized. And he goes in and this is crazy. He's naming names of people that have covered up and it wasn't looked into. And his claim is, and Pope Leo's doing nothing about it. They will do, like, and you'll hear it in some media outlets and Catholic news services, that Pope Leo will say, none of that, I'm paraphrasing, will be tolerated in the church. But that's all just sort of window dressing. It's not really what's going on.
3: Mm-hmm.
1: And I'm thinking to myself as I'm reading that, if that's not true, how is that guy not getting sued into oblivion?
3: Well, yeah, I would assume you can't just do things like that.
2: Yeah, he's that guy in particular, Gamulka, has had a tumultuous history with the Catholic Church because he was a whistleblower like 20 some odd years ago.
1: Yeah.
2: And they effectively got him kicked out of the Navy.
1: Yeah. And so am I saying you got to believe this guy? I don't know. But many sources would say, yes, he's a credible source when he's using facts, but the conclusions that he can draw, you would have to scrutinize.
3: Yeah, he would definitely have to scrutinize. Yeah, you can't just say that about people.
1: Well, if you say it about people,
3: you better have evidence to back it up.
1: It's not like this. I went back and read all the other subsects.
3: Right.
1: It is crazy. It's crazy. And the thing is, the way media is, and I can't help but think the way the movie Spotlight was, why do media outlets ignore this? Well, is there something bigger at play?
2: I think, yeah, if they can't substantiate it or if nobody else is going to come forward, they can just kind of ignore it.
1: I think there are enough guys that have tried to whistleblow in that organization that you would have it.
9: But somehow connected to Trump, they'll go after it.
2: Right.
9: Yeah.
1: He said, as long as the Lavender Mafia remains in power.
2: Wow.
1: And that's what he calls the entire group, the hierarchy within the church.
2: Wow.
9: Well,
1: wild stuff, man.
9: Yeah, it is wild stuff.
1: My story. David, what do you got for your story?
2: Mine is really short. It's just something I thought was really funny. Greensboro, North Carolina police, they put out a little PSA, and it said, quote, "Raise hell, praise Dale is not an appropriate response when we ask you why you were speeding."
1: Dale, baby!
2: I thought this was America, man.
1: No kidding, dude.
9: Tell you something, there hasn't been nobody like Dale ever.
2: I thought, like, in North Carolina, you say something like that, and they just give you a commendation instead of a ticket.
9: Yeah, right. And invite you to take a tour. Yeah.
1: You don't make fun of fans of Dale anymore, Scott.
9: Not anymore.
1: You used to.
9: Well, I was doing another guy we worked with, him doing it, so... Because he would do it, and then I would do it, and so that's how it started.
1: Yes.
9: Dale.
1: There it is.
9: Yeah, just briefly.
1: Haven't heard it in years.
9: Just briefly, yeah.
1: Yes. All right, Scotty, what do you got for your story?
9: All right, Harry Styles is doing a 30-night residency at Madison Square Garden. Took a moment during his show to honor...
1: 30-night?
9: 30 nights.
2: Wow.
9: 30-night residency, Madison Square Garden. Took a moment during his show to honor 26-year-old Oscar Belgal. Now, that's their...
1: Oh, I saw that.
9: You saw that? Okay. The migrant from the Dominican Republic who was shot by Immigration and Customs Enforcement, ICE, on Thursday while his five-year-old son was in the backseat of the car. Everybody's heard this story. He said, "I want to take a moment and have you think about Oscar tonight. I want you to just think and remember. Just look after each other. That's all."
1: It's so stupid.
9: Now, Bruce Blakeman, who is...
1: It's like if you just get up and do your songs, no one knows you're that dumb.
9: You're right. Bruce Blakeman, who is running for governor, said, "I think Harry Styles should put that guy on the tour bus and drive around the country with him."
2: There you go.
9: "If he wants to be such buddies with him and there's no danger, then go ahead, do it." I thought, well, that's a good answer to the question. Yeah.
1: Yeah.
9: I'm so sick of this stuff.
1: Oh, yeah. It seems like you've reached a Thursday fever on a Wednesday. I can't wait for tomorrow.
9: Full up with it. Harry, shut up, Harry.
1: Okay. Boy, oh boy, trying to figure out which way to go with Nimrod's in the news. Maybe it is that break-in story out of Arizona. And a news update next.
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17: We do have a wreck on the Dallas-Nor Tollway to watch for. It's the southbound side at Oak Lawn with two left lanes blocked. You're going to need about 10 extra minutes. 635 westbound at Preston's in the two right lanes. That's a good 10 to 15. And three left lanes on the Bush Turnpike southbound at Beltline. That's going to hold you up for 5 to 10. With WBAP First Traffic.
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3: Well, there's some cultural critic and academic, Dr. Lena Dawes, who was reacting to Metallica's James Hetfield going out and saying, hey, we don't leave politics out the door, right?
4: Yeah, it's a show.
3: She says, I photographed Metallica at a concert in 2010. I have never been called the N-word so many times at a metal show in my life. One guy made monkey noises. I was shocked. Then there's the community note fact check. Metallica played no regular public concerts in the U.S. in 2010. The author previously described a similar incident at a Metallica show she covered in Toronto in 2009. She's lying.
4: Dude, I was going to say that happened never.
3: Yeah.
4: Please. All right, got to get the Nimrods. Unbelievable.
5: When the going gets tough.
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4: All right. Nimrods in the News. We go to Tempe, Arizona. Tech company targeted by a thief who smashed one of the windows, grabbed a bunch of Mac Minis boxes, and ran off. But the company didn't lose anything of value. Per employee, Curran Rose.
8: Nope, just empty boxes. Our computers are right there in front of them. They just steal the boxes instead. We're really low IQ. They just stole empty boxes. Everyone was laughing about it. And I'm just glad no one was hurt. We're still trying to figure out who was this guy harassing around the neighborhood. Just hope that we get the word out, find the guy, and capture him.
4: Courtesy of Fox 10.
9: What's in the box? 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
4: That's Nimrod's in the News.
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7: Somali-born Congresswoman Ilhan Omar, a focus of an immigration fraud probe. 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
0: On the ones.
9: Oaklawn Avenue, expect a 5 to 6 minute inconvenience with an accident blocking off two left lanes. Stop traffic is currently backed all the way to Cedar Springs Road, so only the right lane is going to get through here right now. As you make your way on 635 westbound approaching Preston Road, got another accident blocking two right lanes there with a 5 minute delay back to Hillcrest. Then through Carrollton on the Bush Turnpike southbound approaching East Beltline Road in Luna, it looks like an 8 to 10 minute delay with three left lanes blocked off and stop and go traffic back to 2 Sandy Lake Road. With WBAP's first traffic and weather on the ones, I'm William Shotwell.
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19: From the WBAP On-Time Experts 24-7 Weather Center, big storms off to our northwest, mainly up in the Panhandle and across Oklahoma have had some flood warnings today. We've got a few clouds around 91 degrees, a stray storm possible. Heat indices upper 90s, 73 tonight and 90 tomorrow. 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For WBAP News, I'm meteorologist Scott Laurie Moore at the Weather Channel.
7: It's 89 degrees in Dallas and 90 in Fort Worth. 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Two separate investigations into Minnesota Democrat Congresswoman Ilhan Omar are underway. David Spunt has details.
20: This immigration investigation where those subpoenas have been going out is separate from that financial investigation that U.S. Attorney Jeanine Pirro broke yesterday. And DOJ investigators are looking at whether Ilhan Omar's age declared on the application to come to the United States and then one to become a U.S. citizen 5 years later may be different than her actual age.
7: Omar denies any wrongdoing. Your money news brought to you by NetWorthRadio.com. Sales of previously occupied U.S. homes rose in September from the previous month. The National Association of Realtors said Tuesday that existing home sales rose 1.5% to a seasonally adjusted annual rate of nearly 4 million units. The U.S. median sales price increased 1.3% from a year earlier to almost $418,000. Checking stocks on Wall Street, the Dow down 268 points to 51,403. NASDAQ off by 546 to 26,659. S&P 500 in the red by 103 to 7,702. 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
1: Flock cameras are credited with rescuing a kidnapped six-year-old. 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A proposal would have Plano ISD cover $250 million of the new Star Stadium. 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And Grand Prairie cancels Little Shop of Horrors after a girl lands the lead male role. Can we all just calm down? 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That's coming up today, 2 to 5, on the James Show with me, James Parker, on your Texas voice for common sense, News Talk 820 and 93.3 FM, WBAP.
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10: No, man. MS Now, I'm literally shaking because of the story that MS Now broke just now about the FBI director, Kash Patel.
9: Uh-oh.
10: I'll just let the pros. You got Peter Alexander.
9: Okay.
10: And Ken Delanian. These are experts. These are professional reporters, and they're going to tell you something that is jaw-dropping.
9: Okay.
11: We do have some breaking news we want to get to right now here on MS Now. This is about the FBI director, Kash Patel. MS Now has learned that Patel has landed in Russia for a meeting scheduled to take place there. That's according to two people familiar with the matter. Joining me now is MS Now Justice and Intelligence reporter Ken Delanian. Ken, let's just give a little bit of a backdrop to this, right? This is only a matter of days after the president last week on Friday spoke to Vladimir Putin. Later that day announced that he was going to be opening up oil imports from Russia that Congress had banned as a function of a law. And then the next day he criticized Volodymyr Zelensky. What is Kash Patel doing?
12: Right. So that was a huge policy shift in terms of the Ukraine war. We don't know what Kash Patel is doing in Russia, and that's one of the things that's concerning our FBI sources. They don't know either. The FBI is not saying anything about this.
10: Here's the problem.
9: Yeah.
10: Kash Patel is at a public event in Virginia. Literally, as they were reporting this news.
9: No way!
10: He was
9: serious?
10: At a public event in Virginia for a law enforcement appreciation event.
9: That's incredible.
10: And it's not like the FBI says this. No, it's being live streamed. They were breaking the news as he was being introduced on stage.
9: In Virginia. Wow.
10: And that's not, by the way, that's not a town in Russia. It's a state in the United States of America.
9: That's like Warsaw, Idaho or something, right? I mean, right, yeah.
13: Are you stupid?
10: Yes. Breaking news.
9: Where the hell did that come from?
10: We're very concerned about this. Yes, this is concerning our sources within the FBI that he would be in Russia, by which I mean at Liberty University or whatever in Virginia.
9: Kish! I can't wait to hear how they handle that on TMS Now. How, like, our sources got this wrong.
14: How does that happen? Is it like somebody just goofing on those guys in the teleprompter?
9: I'll bet you someone goofed on them with the intelligence somehow, some way.
14: Watch these guys. They'll say anything.
9: Yeah, watch this.
10: Ben Williamson, or they're trying to find leakers. And so they would feed false information to just different people that they suspect. And, well, now that's they true. Know.
9: Mm-hmm.
10: Now they know who's leaking to MS Now. The Assistant Director for Public Affairs of the FBI, Ben Williamson, put up on X, "I have had many strange experiences in my life, but in Tier 1 had to be seeing a clip of MS Now reporting breaking news that Kash Patel has just landed in Russia, right as I'm receiving pics of Kash Patel doing a law enforcement appreciation event today in Lynchburg, Virginia."
9: Oh, that is so good, man.
10: Yeah. And like at
14: Dude, my gosh, man.
10: This was posted online as they're trying to break this news. You got Congressman John McGuire there shaking hands with him, saying, "Today I was proud to welcome the FBI director to Lynchburg for a roundtable discussion I hosted with law enforcement and students from Liberty University School of Law. Director Patel and I are committed to protecting victims, not criminals." And it goes on from there. As Peter Alexander is breathlessly reporting, "What could this mean? Why is he landing in Russia?"
9: Wow.
14: Well, you know, the Virginia one, that's AI. You know that, don't you? I mean, you know, the real Cash Patel was
9: AI. Yeah, Ken Delanian said what? Two people familiar with this matter told him.
10: Yes.
9: Oh, who are the two people?
14: And you just
9: might
14: go
9: be the
14: with
9: leaker.
14: It. Just go with it. Yeah, I mean, wow.
9: Oh, yeah. We'll be keeping an eye on that one. Yeah. That's good stuff.
14: I don't know why. It's not. We're not trusted. I don't know why. We're truthful. We're right down the middle. Hey, diddle diddle.
9: Why do they call us fake news?
14: I don't know why.
9: I know.
14: Mean.
9: Man, oh, man.
14: Jeez.
9: Oh, I better get to this now or my ADD will kick in and I won't. I'll forget. I mentioned earlier that I had some progressive singing out in public.
14: Mm. Again.
9: Again. Yes. This was at Jersey train station.
14: What were they? What were they protesting, or what were they?
9: Well, they were out there.
14: What was the problem here?
9: They had a bunch of signs.
14: Of course, they did.
9: Save our democracy. Vote now. Mm-hmm. Like, get out and vote. Black Lives Matter.
14: Now, again.
9: Yeah,
14: they've drug that one back out again.
9: Well, these are older white people. I don't think they ever got the memo that it was just a Marxist organization.
14: Exactly. It was all BS. Yeah. Okay.
9: Love is love.
14: There's an old one resurrected. Yeah.
9: No human is illegal.
14: There's another one. Wow, these are all old signs. They got a big deal on those because they were clearanced.
9: Women's rights are human rights. Trans rights are human rights.
14: Yeah.
9: And if you're not angry, you're not paying attention.
14: Okay, thank you.
9: Okay, now sometimes they get creative with the lyrics, right?
14: God, yeah. What is the song? Okay.
9: They didn't do that this time.
14: No?
9: I guess they just thought, you know, this hasn't been played enough. This isn't tired at all. Let's drag it back out there because people will hear our message.
0: Imagine all the people living life in peace.
9: Yep. As far as I can tell, there was one old dude, he's got the guitar.
10: Oh, okay, yeah.
9: A few really older women, and then one, I don't know, 40s woman, maybe?
14: Mm-hmm.
9: She hasn't been discriminated against when it comes to food. I'm trying to be nice here.
10: No. She's not living in a food desert?
9: No. She, and there's no proof of that, David. No. No, not at all. They're not the only ones, Scott. You could join them.
14: Yeah, okay.
9: Got it? Yep, there you go.
14: Gosh. I'll join you right after they snap my tendon. Yeah. What is it with that song? What is it with that song? It's 1971, that song.
9: Yes. And it just gets trotted out again.
14: Over and over and over again.
9: And again. It means nothing. Well, we're about peace, man.
10: Right.
14: Just.
9: I know.
14: So embarrassing.
9: Yeah.
14: Why do they have to sing?
9: Because that's the way they're fighting. They're fighting through song.
14: Aren't
9: that's
14: the
9: what
14: signs
9: they say.
14: And chanting enough? Why must you sing?
9: I know.
10: They're all theater kids.
14: You know, David, you probably are onto something there. They were in Finian's Rainbow when they were seniors in high school or something.
9: Well, they got to sing. They can't debate. I can tell you that. Uh-huh. There's more proof of that. If you're familiar with Ali Beth Stuckey, mm-hmm. Free Press had a debate. Okay.
14: Yeah.
9: And it was her. What was the woman she was going up against? Let me pull up the clip. I mean, she was just destroying this Deja Fox. So the question that comes out is basically about feminism. And I think I included the question in this clip. Roll it.
4: Ali Beth, has feminism's push for trans women inclusion in those spaces come at a cost for biological women?
9: Okay, that seems like a good question, right? Yeah. Here's Ali Beth.
4: Reject so much of that terminology. First of all, there's no such thing as a trans woman because it's not possible to transition your sex. There's male and there's female, and there are people who identify as the opposite sex, but we are not who we are by declaration. We don't just get to say, I am the opposite sex and put on different clothes, and then you are. And if that is the only definition of what it means to be a woman, then there really is no definition. I mean, trans women are women is the most nonsensical motto because you can't even define what a woman is. And so, yes, of course, it sets women back to say, sure, in these spaces, you can have men, you can have boys, they can take the scholarships, they can run the races, they can go into the bathroom, they can go into the locker room, they can say that they are women. And I think it's really important if we're going to define our terms and you're going to say that you are for the empowerment of women and you are to say that you are a feminist, that you are able to actually define what a woman is. So can you tell me what is a woman?
9: Okay. So before she replies, I thought it was interesting. I'm seeing this morning. Right after the story about the school in Washington,
14: mm-hmm.
9: where the girls just walked off the cross-country course said, no, we're not doing this, because you had a biological dude who finished 76th in races against guys mid-season, says, I'm a woman, actually.
10: Yeah.
9: And they're like, okay, we'll race with the girls. And he finishes first and second or whatever. Mm-hmm. These girls are like, this is stupid.
10: Right.
9: We're not doing this. And so, yeah, when you're talking about, quote, trans women, what are we talking about? Really, it does come down to someone's playing pretend and everyone else has to play pretend too?
10: Yep. Yeah.
9: And so, after that, from Allie Beth, Deja Fox, see if this argument holds water.
6: Allie Beth, I know you love this topic because you make a video about it nearly every day. But
7: oh, do I?
6: To be clear,
7: thank you for
6: trans,
7: following me so closely.
6: I absolutely do. I did my research. I came in, you know, curious about you. But
7: what is
6: 1%?
7: What's a woman?
6: 1% of the population here in the United States is trans, and you.

0: comes at the cost of being able to talk about real women's issues, like how the rising cost of gas and groceries probably made it harder for you to get here today, or how the rising cost of childcare makes it harder to decide to be a mom. And so I want us to rethink as a group and as a movement, what is a women's issue and what is worth spending our time on here today?
1: What a nonsensical argument.
2: Well, it's not really an argument. It's more of just a dodge. And as far as the how have you personally been impacted by a dude who stole a girl's spot on a sports team? Well, I have not personally, but what does that matter?
1: I mean, it doesn't.
2: You could turn that around. Have you ever been personally affected by an out-of-control frat party at Cornell? No? Okay, then you don't have an opinion on it.
1: Right.
2: That's a nonsense. That would be a nonsense argument as well.
1: By the way, I'll just play the end because I thought Ali Bastucky did this pretty well.
3: So is it really conservatives who are making this a part of the culture war, or is it not feminists who have brought the issue to the forefront? If it's not important, just say what a woman is.
1: Yeah, because she had laid it
3: Democratic
1: out.
3: Democratic women who are running for office, they place abortion and trans rights at the forefront of its cause. Yeah. The National Organization for Women, a big organization of feminists, abortion and transgenderism are two of the six core priorities for their entity.
1: So if not, why is it such a big deal to you?
4: Well, I want to know what an acceptable number is. Is it 10? Is it 20? Is it 5? What's the acceptable number of men competing against women in sports? What's the number?
1: We got another rocker that says, I don't care if you're a Democrat or Republican. Was this ripping off James Hetfield and Metallica, or was it something different? We'll get to that. And the five stories we're watching today, coming right up.
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11: We're going to start off in Carrollton right now with three left lanes blocked off on the Bush Turnpike southbound approaching East Beltline Road and Luna. Looks like a 4 to 5 minute inconvenience. Lots of stop-go traffic is backed up all the way to Sandy Lake Road right now as well, so only the right lane is getting by. As you make your way on the DMT southbound approaching Oaklawn Avenue, two left lanes blocked off there with a 2 to 3 minute inconvenience backed up to Wycliffe Avenue, and then still going to see a lot of brake lights on 35E northbound approaching the DMT. Expect a 5 minute delay for construction blocking two lanes and slow and go traffic trouble to be backed up all the way from I-30. With WBAP's First Traffic, I'm William Shotwell.
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1: Democratic Representative Ilhan Omar facing some serious charges, but how did all of this come about? 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
3: The Markley, Van Camp, and Robbins Show. Jamie Markley, David Van Camp, Scott Robbins. You know what it's time for?
4: Yep.
3: The five stories we're watching today.
5: One, two, three, four, five.
6: All right, number five. German police have seized a humanoid robot after it allegedly touched a 16-year-old girl in an indecent manner made sexually suggestive gestures toward her. Investigators are now trying to determine whether the robot's actions were deliberately controlled by two young men who apparently live-streamed the incident in the city of Cologne on social media.
4: Oh, boy.
6: Did the robot go rogue? But it is the first that I can recall of a robot being arrested.
4: Yeah, no kidding.
6: Man, yeah.
4: No, this will be the new Robin's fear that some robot's going to come for him in the middle of the night.
7: Yeah, never know.
6: And grope him. Number four, the Justice Department has issued subpoenas in an investigation into Representative Ilhan Omar's immigration status, including members of her family. Number three, a deadly brain liquefying fungus is on the rise in the U.S. Scientists don't know why. The number of cases ranged from 1 to 5 per year in the past, but they rose to 8 in 2024, then jumped to 14 last year. Number two, the FBI announced the results of what they called Operation Lone Star Roundup, saying the investigation uncovered a network of laptop farms that allowed North Korean IT workers to secretly get remote jobs with American companies while appearing to work from within the United States. And then number one, huge breaking news on MS Now, the FBI Director Kash Patel has just landed in Russia. Except that's not true, because at the time they were reporting that a little while ago, Kash Patel was at a law enforcement appreciation event in Virginia.
4: Unreal.
6: Yes. Yeah, pretty far off the mark there. All right.
7: Seriously is.
6: And those are the top five stories that we're watching today, Scott.
4: Gosh dang it.
6: Hoi!
7: Can you hand me that, please?
4: Here, I'll give you the script there, buddy.
7: No, I already... I think I put mine somewhere. 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
4: Oh, thank you.
7: Thank you. Thanks for
4: listening. Yeah. There are people wanting to play of how many strikes you'll get in a day. More or less than three.
6: They should do that as a promotion.
7: Yeah, they really should. Well, kind of it's got a sports theme to it.
4: There you go.
7: Yeah.
4: All right, I saw this clip last night, David. You got it today. It's a rocker saying, hey, it doesn't matter if you're Republican or Democrat, because James Hetfield from Metallica did this the other night. Yeah. He didn't say those words.
6: No.
4: But said, we're not going to be like these entertainers that tell you how to think.
6: Yeah.
7: Right.
6: Well, this is Nikki Sixx from Motley Crue.
4: All right, roll it.
8: It does not matter to Motley Crue if you're a Republican. It does not matter to Motley Crue if you're a Democrat. It does not matter if you're gay or if you're straight or if you're going right down the center of the lane in life, because we're all in this together. Can we agree?
4: We want your money.
6: Exactly. Yeah, we want you to continue to fund our front man's alcoholism, okay?
4: Man, oh man. It's crazy. The concert business, they still do.
7: I know. And really, GLP-1 is missing the mark with him. They could sponsor the tour.
4: Man, Vince had that stroke, too.
7: Vince is not looking good.
4: No.
7: That's
4: not sounding good.
7: You know, we've seen this trickle-down thing. These guys are like, they're just old, and they're still out there, and they're just
4: debilitated.
7: Sound, and it's just awful.
6: It's not even the years. It's the mileage.
7: No, sometimes,
4: it's sad, man.
7: I
4: just get sad.
7: I do, too.
4: Yeah. That's a story for another day.
7: Yeah.
4: Okay. You got your big three for the day ready to roll?
7: Actually, yeah.
4: Okay. Scott Robbins trifecta. We also have another news update to get to. All right, here it's the Markley, Van Camp, and Robbins Show.
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9: On the ones.
11: We're going to start off in Dallas on 35E northbound, approaching the DNT, where we have some road construction blocking off two lanes. Expect a 3 to 5 minute inconvenience for that. So lots of slow and go traffic backed up all the way from I-30. It looks like the right lane and the exit ramp are also going to be blocked off in the area. On the DNT southbound, approaching Oaklawn Avenue, got a new accident blocking off the left lanes there. Expect a brake tap or two to be backed up for Wycliffe Avenue. And then in Carrollton, still got that problem on the Bush Turnpike southbound, approaching East Beltline Road and Luna. It looks like a 5 to 6 minute inconvenience with, again, three left lanes blocked off and stop and go traffic backed up Sandy Lake Road. With WBAP's first traffic and weather on the ones, I'm William Shotwell.
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10: Your forecast from the WBAP On Time Experts 24/7 Weather Center. Today, mostly sunny with isolated showers and thunderstorms. High near 93, heat index 103. Tonight, partly cloudy with a low around 72. And tomorrow, sunny with a high near 91. It's 89 degrees in Dallas and 90 in Fort Worth. 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A Fort Worth district judge denied a legal request to reinstate 92 polling locations for the upcoming midterm elections in Tarrant County. Sean Allen has the story.
13: Despite the denial of the injunction, the judge did not dismiss the lawsuit, leaving the possibility open for further legal action. The decision means that Tarrant County will proceed with a reduced list of polling sites approved by county commissioners. Sean Allen, WBAP News.
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0: The Markley Van Camp and Robbins Show. Jamie Markley, David Van Camp, Scott Robbins. The Robbins Trifecta coming up in just a couple. News update, David Van Camp.
1: All right. Well, I'm still literally shaking at the news that Kash Patel, the FBI director, has landed in Russia.
2: Oh.
1: Except by Russia, I mean he's in Virginia. MS Now. With a gaffe to remember, Peter Alexander was breathless today, getting on with Ken Delanian over news that two sources familiar with the situation told old Ken that, yeah, Kash Patel has landed in Russia. Whatever could this be? And then at the same time, he was at Liberty University School of Law for a law enforcement appreciation event.
3: Wouldn't this be very easy to verify and find out about? Isn't there a schedule somewhere about where Kash Patel will be?
1: Twitter exists.
3: Gosh.
1: You know, you got congressmen tweeting about it.
3: So desperately want it to be true. You need it to be true.
1: Obviously, it's a body double, right?
3: Well, of course, yes. Right. Who knows?
4: This is something, though, man.
3: Golly, how embarrassing.
4: Yeah, like in real time, you can see it.
5: We do have some breaking news we want to get to right now here on MS Now. This is about the FBI director, Kash Patel. MS Now has learned that Patel has landed in Russia.
3: Where'd you learn that from?
4: Two sources.
1: Yes.
4: Man. Like David had brought up earlier.
3: Wow. That's terrible. That is terrible.
4: The administration might have wanted to find out who's leaking.
1: Yes.
3: Yeah.
4: So you tell it to a bunch of people, or just a very few, and see what happens.
1: Sort of narrow
4: it. Next thing you know, it's on PMS Now. Uh-oh.
1: Yeah.
3: this guy called Kash Patel who landed.
1: Right. This is so funny, it almost has to be that, right? Part of a leak investigation?
3: I would think so, yeah.
4: You would think, man.
3: Somebody just threw it out there, seeing if they would do it. Yeah, and if they did do it, then let's find out who leaked it. Yeah.
4: Yes. That's the only thing that makes sense.
3: Right. Nothing else makes sense.
4: I can't
3: stop. And I can't imagine them just how giddy they were when they got this news.
4: Oh, my gosh, that's huge.
3: We got to go now, right now.
4: We're going with it. We're going with it.
3: Let's go live.
4: Oh, yeah.
3: Mm-hmm.
4: Okay, so you got that out there. One thing, and I wanted to bring this up, Scott. This pertains to you, certainly, and really me as well. Not really, David. Today is Be Bald and Be Free Day.
3: Well, good.
4: Yeah.
3: I'm glad. You want to be bald and be free? Knock yourself out. I'm going to be bald and wear a hat.
4: Do you know what it means to be bald and be free?
3: No.
4: Or why they have the day?
3: No idea.
4: I just looked it up. It shines a spotlight on self-acceptance and confidence.
3: A bright spotlight, I might add. Shining off your head.
4: Yeah, that's why I wear a hat in here that shines, yeah, the light
3: well,
4: shines off the top
3: both.
4: Of my head.
3: They're both hat heads.
4: It's every October 14th. This day encourages individuals, whether naturally bald or due to medical reasons, to proudly embrace their unique look.
3: Hmm. Unique, all right.
4: It says, join the movement by sharing your story. You first, Scott.
3: About what? When I was going bald? This has been going on for a long, long time.
4: Go ahead.
3: Well, it started with just a little quarter size, opening in the back of my head. And then
4: it started that way.
3: Spread. Yeah, it started in the back and went forward.
4: And then
3: it just kept moving. It just kept taking up real estate. Yep.
4: What was the year you just went full hat?
3: Full hat?
4: Yeah.
3: Oh, gosh. Late 80s, I guess. Early 90s?
4: Yeah, you were wearing hats most of the time.
3: Yeah, when I saw
4: you. Oh, wait, hold on a second. No.
3: Not when I first met you, no.
4: No.
3: That was before.
4: We didn't work together, but we would see each other backstage
3: at
4: concerts.
3: Right, and I wasn't wearing hats then.
4: Yeah, pictures together at Van Halen,
3: no
4: like a 92, no hat.
3: Yeah, but...
4: Skid Row?
3: Shortly thereafter, yeah, no hat for
4: no hat either. For Skid Row.
3: But after that, yeah, it was hats pretty much.
4: Yeah, by the time Collective Soul was big hat.
3: Yeah, it was hat time.
4: Yeah. I'd say so.
3: And I had Velcro strip put in my head, so the hat just stays right on my head.
4: It didn't.
3: Yeah.
4: But you did, and I never did do this, but you did it. You actually went to a place and you had a rug put on your head.
3: Dude, it's the most embarrassing thing I've ever done. And I've done a lot of embarrassing things. Well, here's the thing. I can make this quick, because I've told the story before. It was one of these hair club things, right?
4: Yeah.
3: And they were going to come on the radio station, do some advertising.
4: Yeah.
3: They're like, do you have anybody at the radio station who would do this? So I'm like, I'll do it.
4: Yeah.
3: Heck, I'd love to have hair.
4: Mm-hmm.
3: I didn't know what the process was.
4: Yeah.
3: I don't know if they sprayed magic beans on your head or what. I wasn't sure. Right? So the guy gives me the address. So I go to this place. It's an unmarked building.
4: Well, yeah, people don't want to be seen.
3: And you go down these stairs into like this darkened area.
4: Yeah.
3: You knock three times on the door and you give them the code word or whatever and they unlock it and open it. And so I'm ushered into this place and there's like a barber chair I'm sitting in. Right? And this guy's looking at my head the whole time and he opens this drawer. Yeah. Right? Inside the drawer, there are at least 50 hair pieces.
4: Okay.
3: I'm like, wait a minute. I didn't sign up for this. And he puts it on my head.
4: You didn't think it was going to be a hair piece?
3: No. It looks like a...
4: What do you think it was going to be?
3: I didn't know what they were going to do.
4: Got it.
3: I thought it was, you can swim with it and all this stuff. I'm like, okay, well, so But I put the thing on my head, and it looked ridiculous. It looked like an animal died on my head. It did. And the guy said, well, you know, it's not going to look like this all the time. I mean, we'll fit it for your skull, and then we'll cut it accordingly.
2: Right.
3: But you got to go back to them and get whatever hair you have left trimmed by them.
2: Right.
3: And refitted, re-glued on your head.
2: Yes.
3: So I'm like, I said to him, well, you know, give me a couple of days to think about this. And, well, I don't know what you're thinking about. I mean, we can do it right now. Well, I don't want to do it right now. And I'm thinking to myself, we're going to lose the buy on the radio station, right? We won't get the buy.
2: Yeah.
3: So I went back and I told them at the radio station, I'm not doing this. Well, you're not doing it. You got to do it. I don't have to do anything. I'm not doing it. I'm not going to walk around looking like this. And I realized, too, that everybody I know already knows. And I'm going to walk in with this on and they're not going to notice. Like, what the hell is going on with you? What is wrong with you?
4: Well, what if it was like hair transplant?
3: Well, if it was a transplant, it probably would have been different. But they drill into your skull for the transplants.
4: Yeah. Well, it's just little.
3: I know.
4: Just take it from one spot and then just into another.
3: I know, but I read Joe Buck's book, and he's on the air, and he's bleeding down the side of his head because they drilled into him. I don't want that either.
4: Okay.
3: It was the most ridiculous.
4: I've seen guys that have had it. It looks pretty good.
3: It was ridiculous.
4: No, I'm not talking about your raccoon on your head. I'm talking about the people that actually get the hair transplant thing.
3: Well, I think it works sometimes, I guess. I don't know.
4: Yeah.
3: But it's like you don't prune a dead tree. I'm just going to leave it alone.
4: All right. By the way, they say look for discounts on headwear from Lids and New Era.
3: Okay.
4: Special B-ball.
3: I like Lids.
4: I don't know why I'm giving you the thumbs up, David. It's time for Casey. Are you ready for your top three?
3: Yeah.
4: I didn't know we were going to go into that story. That was
6: ready.
4: Great.
6: About you all. It's the three most important news stories of the day.
7: I hit the trifecta.
6: Well, at least according to Scott Robbins. It's the trifecta on the Markley, Van Camp, and Robbins Show.
4: Every day about this time, Scott Robbins' top three stories, helped by his hero, who also wore a piece.
3: Oh, he's got a piece.
4: Yeah.
8: Hi, it's me, Casey.
3: You got a helmet head because you take that thing off and put it on the bedstand at night, and then you put it back on in the morning, don't you?
8: No way.
3: Yes, you do.
4: He slept with it. That's what he said.
3: I don't believe him. I think he takes it off.
4: It looked natural, didn't it? I thought so.
8: Yeah.
3: I could tell. I can tell when you got it on all the time.
8: Good.
3: You're not a redhead. Stop it.
8: I'm ready.
3: Okay, all right.
8: Three.
1: Number three, Trump posts another wild video on Truth Social.
3: You saw this, right?
1: I did.
3: You guys, I mean, both of you have seen it?
4: Oh, yeah. I saw you guys sent it to you. It was hilarious.
3: He posted this crazy AI-generated video, did it late yesterday at some point, showed him chasing, tackling, and befriending a Siberian tiger hours after he'd warned people on Truth Social, don't ever mess with nature. Because the guy that crawled into the wildlife park that crawled in with the tiger and got eaten.
4: In the UK.
3: In the UK, yeah.
4: Yeah. The video's been all over the place.
3: So Trump sees this. So now you got Trump, the AI Trump, with his suit on, by the way, in the bin with the Siberian tiger.
8: Thank you.
3: And they end up being best friends.
4: Yeah, he like tackles him down and then he's
3: wrestling with him. Then he cuddles with him.
4: Yeah.
3: It was uncalled for. It's crazy. I don't understand that, but
4: it is.
3: You know, I can't imagine. The guy must be, he's like awake all the time. Apparently he sleeps like 3 hours a night, right? He's just awake at 2 o'clock in the morning just thinking about stuff to do.
4: Well, he has people that helps
3: him. Well, he's got a staff. He can just call him up.
4: Yeah,
3: going, here's what
4: he's
3: thinking.
4: Like, yeah, put it up there. Hilarious.
3: Or somebody sends it to him and he thinks it's so funny that he just hasn't put it up.
4: Yeah, just whatever.
3: Wrestling a Siberian tiger.
8: Yes. I said, what?
4: Exactly.
3: Never in the history of the presidential election have we seen anything like it.
8: Now, on with the countdown.
4: Scott Robbins, trifecta top three of the day, up to number
8: two.
1: Number two, Hillary Clinton once talked about the hard times.
3: Jeez, this is so
4: She got a podcast now.
1: Yeah.
4: Did you know
3: no.
4: that? Yes, she started a podcast, dude.
3: What's it called? I mean,
4: let me look and see what it's called.
3: Happy Hillary. Happenings with Hillary.
4: I'm looking. Go ahead and do your story. I'll look.
3: She was asked about how she would address Democrats who feel that their vote doesn't matter. So she answered the question. She said, and you kind of understand how people feel that way. They've had a series of hard times. I mean, if you look back the last 25 years in this country, I was a senator in New York during 9/11. That was trauma. The terrible financial crisis of 2008. Horrific for people. She said, and COVID. Then we had COVID. That was horrific for a lot of people. And she goes on to say, the terrible election of 2026. Raised a lot of questions that we're still trying to find answers to about that. What really went on there? So if someone's saying, I don't know if this really matters or not. It does matter. But I understand we've been through hard times. So comparing her loss to COVID, to 9/11, and to the financial crisis. Then there's Hillary. Those were the terrible hard times list that she put out. You're ridiculous.
4: I'm still looking. I go to the podcast, and all I'm getting is with her, Hillary Clinton. That was 2017. And then there's you and me both with Hillary Clinton, and that was also like 2023. I'm trying to figure out what the latest one
3: about
4: is called.
3: Hilarity. Featuring Hillary and a bunch of stand-up comics that come on. Yeah. Because she's known for her knee-slapping humor.
4: The new podcast is called High Stakes.
3: Oh, gosh.
4: And co-hosting it with Kara Swisher.
1: Ah, okay.
3: Who's Kara Swisher? Oh, yeah.
4: It premieres today.
3: Oh, today's the first episode?
4: That's what I'm reading right now.
3: Oh, boy, the maiden voyage.
4: High Stakes. All right, I got that.
2: And the countdown continues.
4: Yes, the Scott Robbins trifecta, the top three of the day.
2: And finally, one.
1: Number one, you want to talk about J.B. Pritzker, the governor of Illinois, throwing money around.
3: Just wrote a $100,000 check to the reelection campaign of Governor Tina Kotek. He's been feeling pretty generous lately. $38 million to the Democratic midterm. His buddies there, he gave them money. Texas gubernatorial candidate. And he's also donated $1.2 million he raised for Georgia gubernatorial candidate Keisha Lance Bottoms. Politico is reporting this. Pritzker, by the way, also gave his own reelection campaign $65 million.
4: Okay.
3: This has got to stop, man. I realize we talk about this stuff all the time. This dude is out there. I mean, he's got a gazillion dollars to throw around, but he's a sitting governor right now.
4: Yeah.
3: It seems like you should have to wait. You can't, you know, I don't know. That's just me.
2: And there you have it.
3: I loathe him.
4: I can tell.
3: I loathe him, though. Like, double loathe him.
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1: Maybe it'll come out like tonight or something like that.
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12: Taking a look in Carrollton right now. The Bush Turnpike southbound as you make your way towards East Beltline Road and going to Luna. Also looks like there's going to be 3 left lanes blocked off due to an accident causing a 5 to 6 minute inconvenience to be back to Sandy Lake Road. Only the right lane getting through at this time, so be on the lookout for that slow and good traffic trouble. As you make your way on I-30 eastbound approaching Horizon Road and Village Drive, still got that construction blocking off a right lane and rock wall causing a 5 minute delay to be back to Dow Rock. And then as you make your way on I-30 westbound between First Avenue and going to Lamar, there's going to be an 8 to 10 minute delay in the area. With WBAP's First Traffic, I'm William Shotwell.
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0: The Marky Van Camp and Robin Show. Yeah, a lot of people talk about the weight loss injections because they get results, but you know the deal. Some people don't want to deal with the needles, and then other people have read some of the side effects, and they're like, boy, that could be really embarrassing at the wrong time, if you know which side effect I'm talking about.
1: Oh, boy.
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2: ICE San Francisco arrested criminal alien Denis Honcharov. 48 years old. He's from Ukraine. He has convictions for DUI and bodily injury. He has a final order of removal and will remain in ICE custody pending removal from the United States. Hey, your country's at war right now, bud. You're a pretty big dude. Why aren't you over there?
0: That's California man to you, David.
1: There you go.
0: Going to a party. Meet me on after school.
1: Yeah.
0: It's a California man.
1: A little cheap trick.
0: Yeah. That's a cover, too, by the way.
1: It is.
0: All right, we got to get the Nimrods. Here we go.
3: When the going gets tough.
4: Damn it, this is too hard.
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4: I love the poorly educated.
0: All right. Nimrods in the News. Some people would say this is ballsy or just stupid. It's weird theft, or at least joyride on a vehicle. 26-year-old Delta passenger Jay Barr. Supposed to fly from Southern California to Seattle last week, when he snuck through an access door at the airport, went onto the tarmac, and stole an airport tug. Those vehicles that help move and position aircraft?
1: Yeah.
0: They move the luggage trailers?
1: Yeah.
0: It didn't last long. Guy crashed the tug into another vehicle and then tried stealing vehicle number two, a lavatory servicing truck, which drains waste from aircraft toilets and refills them with fresh disinfectant fluid.
1: Oh, gosh.
0: Jay was caught and arrested before he could get out on the runway for a spin on that one. Charged with vehicle theft, trespassing, and vandalism. And people are like, okay, what was he on? We don't know. Don't know if that was sobriety, was it drugs, was it booze?
1: Yeah.
0: Not sure. But he was arrested. And that's Nimrods in the News.
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15: 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I'm Mike Trina from the 24-Hour Breaking News Center.
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16: We're going to start off in Carrollton right now with three left lanes completely shut down due to an accident on the Bush Turnpike southbound approach to East Beltline Road and Luna. Hopefully this will get picked up in the next few minutes, but right now we're still seeing a 4 to 5 minute inconvenience with only the right lane getting through. Stop and go traffic is going to be backed all the way to Sandy Lake Road and a little bit beyond that as well. As you make your way on I-30 eastbound approaching Horizon Road and Village Drive in Rockwall, we have a little bit of road construction blocking the right lane there with a 5 minute delay back to Dow Rock. And then 35E northbound approaching the DNT, expect a 3 minute delay for two lanes blocked off for construction and stop and go traffic easily backed up all the way from I-30. With WBAP's first traffic and weather on the ones, I'm William Shotwell.
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19: Roughly 24 more hours of hot weather, and then fall really makes an entrance this weekend. Unfortunately, this next front's not going to bring any rain, but it will bring in some nice temperatures. We're going to have to wait for the next weather system to get that rain. There could be an isolated storm the rest of the day, but it's not likely. Sunshine otherwise, 93 the high, heat indices to 105, a few clouds down to 72 tonight. 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For WBAP News, I'm meteorologist Mark Thibodeau at the Weather Channel.
15: It's 91 degrees in Dallas and 91 in Fort Worth. 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The Trump administration is threatening legal action against California over several reports of non-citizens on voter rolls. Kristen Goodwin has more from L.A.
20: Acting Deputy Attorney General Trent McCotter writing to California elections officials asking them to review a list of people the Department of Justice believes may have received mail-in ballots for the upcoming November election despite not being U.S. citizens. The DOJ giving the state 48 hours to determine the citizenship status of individuals whose names are listed on a password-protected thumb drive. For individuals whose citizenship cannot be verified, the DOJ is asking elections officials to segregate, not cancel, their ballots until their status can be determined. Kristen Goodwin, Fox News.
15: The Trump administration has made a search for non-citizens on voter rolls a priority after tens of thousands continue to be found nationwide. President Trump traveling to Arizona and rallying supporters ahead of the midterm elections.
21: The president chose this remote part of Arizona because it also hit media markets in three different states, as well as in Arizona, Nevada, and Eastern California. The president was in Alaska, and he told voters last night at the rally that he believes the only way the GOP is going to have a chance in 3 weeks is that he puts himself front and center. The president's upcoming travels include a stop tonight in Montana, another rally, Georgia on Friday, Kansas, Tar Heel City of North Carolina, all set to host the president next week.
15: Fox's Mark Meredith reporting. The DOJ has indicted those responsible for a North Korean hacking targeting American companies.
22: The DOJ raided over 40 laptop farms in Texas, which were crucial for North Korean hackers to overcome the challenges of not being physically present in the U.S. The hackers used stolen identities of U.S. citizens to gain employment and remotely hack into over 70 U.S.-based companies, generating around $3 million in stolen funds. Sean Allen, WBAP News.
15: 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U.S. inflation accelerated last month as gas closed and airfares got more expensive. Evidence that rising prices remain an economic challenge. The consumer price index rose 3.7% in September compared with a year ago. The Labor Department said today up from 3.4% in August. Checking Wall Street, the Dow is down 202 points. The NASDAQ off by 589. S&P 500 down by 106. 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
4: I thought being gay was a good thing. I'm James Parker. It's the James Show, News Talk 820, 93.3 FM, WBAP. That's what I've been told. I'm really confused. If you had just dropped into planet Earth about a month or two ago and didn't have any idea what the heck was going on, but you could speak English properly, you'd be really confused right now. Because a month ago, Sydney Sweeney was being criticized for not dressing modestly. Now this week, Shane Gillis is being criticized for criticizing women for not dressing modestly by the same people who criticized Sydney Sweeney. I can't get it. And it was, what was that, a week ago, maybe 2 weeks ago? Cameron Manheim was at the Human Rights Convention, Human Rights Council Convention, saying, I wish my son was gay.
23: I always wanted a gay son. I did. I love that relationship between gay sons and their mother.
4: Yeah, being gay is awesome, right? Being gay is the best thing in the world. So then J.D. Vance was in Bucktussle yesterday at the Bucktussle Airport, made a gay joke about Tyler Rico, and all of a sudden it's like, who would even talk like that? What? It's like you're watching a tennis match, just back and forth, back and forth. And so the other thing that cracks me up is I was at this rally yesterday. Like, I have feet on the ground. I was there. I was with Miss Parker. Miss Parker.
24: Hi, Miss Parker.
4: She was standing next to me observing all this as well. And out of the entire rally where I saw Brandon Gill and Ken Paxton was there and the Vice President of the United States, and there's an awesome big airplane in the background. I described the hangar and the setup and the grandstands, and they had the box diesel trucks all the way around from like Brookshire's and Super One. And what does Jake Tapper come away with? What is his top story here? J.D. Vance made a gay joke? Are we serious? Because, you know, you sometimes joke around that they're not even news. They just listen to they just watch the whole event and they make the top story whatever makes their political opponents look the worst. And that's exactly what they did here. There was a lot of policy talk. There was talk about a refinery expansion in this region that was going to create a whole lot of new jobs. There was a lot of talk about a whole bunch of different races and the policy positions on here. But Jake Tapper starts off with, he can't believe anyone would call Tyler Rico gay. Who would call somebody gay?
25: 1988. So how worried are Republicans about Paxton losing? Well, we've apparently reached a brand new campaign stage where the vice president is insinuating that the Texas Democratic Senate nominee, James Tallarico, is gay.
26: I love you too, sir. In a totally platonic way. To be clear. I'm the vice president, not James Tallarico. But I gotta...
25: It's worse than that. A Tallarico statement in the past in which Tallarico was trying to...
4: Hang on. It's worse than that? That wasn't even bad. He hinted that he's gay. Now, we're told that gay's good, so wouldn't that be a compliment? But no, you know what it is.
25: Express compassion for trans kids was twisted by the vice president into, well, this.
26: He was asked what he loves in life besides his own family and friends, and he responded without skipping a beat, and I quote, trans children. Now, you got to wonder what the internet search history of a man like that looks like. Ladies and gentlemen, you don't want to find out. Neither do I.
25: Not exactly the sign of a party convinced that they can win on their record or on ideas.
4: Wait, so you didn't play what he actually said? If what J.D. Vance said was so misleading and so dishonest, you could have really put him in his place if you had followed that up with the actual soundbite from Tallarico disproving what James Tallarico is accused of saying. But you didn't do it, did you? Now, why not? And also, what level of journalism is this? Where the vice president goes and he talks about a new refinery expansion, which is kind of the top story. You know, diesel's at an all-time high and gas prices are too high, and you gripe about that all day, every day. When he talks about the very important elections that are going on, you know, everything from the Texas Senate seat, the governor's seat got to mention, we have the vice president of the United States. You're going to focus on a gay joke. And it wasn't even mean-spirited. It wasn't even... there wasn't even a pejorative said. It's not like he was like, yeah, those stupid gays or ugly gays or gross gays. He's just like, yeah, he's gay. But here's the cut where Tallarico said something you love that's not family or friends, and he said trans children. Now, there is a little more nuance in that. He did say these specific group of trans kids that were protesting at the Capitol that week. Or here, just hear for yourself. We don't have to hide.
0: Something that you love that's not family or friends.
5: I love, and just say this because it's on my mind, the trans children who showed up yesterday at the state capitol to advocate for their humanity. They shouldn't have to, but it was an inspiration to watch.
4: All right. Now, does that mean, you know, what do you love, trans kids and just the general concept of trans kids? No, he was talking about a specific event that was in the conversation, I'm sure, earlier in this interview, if not earlier in the day, and it's just what was on his top of mind. He's not a deep thinker. If things go off script, he just tries to stay within color within the lines of what's already been approved, and since that was part of the conversation, that really betrays the fact that he doesn't give honest answers. I don't think he's really into trans kids. He's just saying what he thinks will make him popular with both his team and the few voters that he needs to try and convince that he's worth their vote. That's it. But Jake Tapper, terrible job, just absolute terrible job of journalism there. Because in all of this, you know, gay talk here, you and I are both wondering, like, I thought we were past this. I thought we all agreed, like, back in the 80s and 90s that gay people can be out in the open and no one cares. You can have gay bars. You can have gay parades. Whatever. But to act like there's still some big oppressed group, now it's getting weird. 800-288-9227. 800-288-9227. Coming up next, I'm going to make the case that it doesn't even matter if he is, and also more of the double standard in Jake Tapper's review of the J.D. Vance visit to Texas yesterday. That's coming up on The James Show. 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
1: We're going to start off as you make your way through Dallas. It looks like a little bit of road construction on I-30 westbound between Munker Boulevard and going up to Lamar is going to cause a 15 to 20 minute inconvenience to get through that mess. As you make your way through Mesquite, construction work on Highway 80 westbound approaching 635 also causing about a 2 to 3 minute delay to be back to follow the Beltline Road. In Rockwall, I-30 eastbound approaching Horizon and Village, still got that 5 minute delay for construction block in the right lane. And then as you make your way on 35E northbound approaching the DNT, expect a 5 minute delay for two lanes blocked off for construction and slow and go traffic trouble backed up from I-30 with WBAP's First Traffic. I'm William Shotwell.

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3: You know, the best part of this Tyler Rico video is the caption that you can't see on CNN. It says, VP Vance makes joke implying Tyler Rico is gay. Why are you doing that to your boy? I'm James Parker. It's the James Show, News Talk 820, 93.3 FM, WBAP. If you're just joining us, we're just having a good time with old Jake Tapper here, who's pretending to be offended by what is a completely innocuous, harmless joke that was made at the rally he held in Bug Tussle yesterday.
4: Vice President J.D. Vance was in Texas today rallying for State Attorney General Ken Paxton, who is a Senate nominee there. His scandals have given Democrats hope of taking a Texas Senate seat for the first time since 1988. So, how worried are Republicans about Paxton losing? Well, we've apparently reached a brand new campaign stage where the vice president is insinuating that the Texas Democratic Senate nominee, James Tallarico, is gay.
5: I love you too, sir. In a totally platonic way, to be clear. I'm the vice president, not James Tallarico. But I gotta...
4: It's worse than that.
3: It's worse than that. Stop it. Look, and the other part I want to focus on here, where he says, we've reached a new stage.
4: Paxton losing. Well, we've apparently reached a brand new campaign stage where the vice president is insinuating.
3: So everything about this report is a lie, except for the fact that he was insinuating Tallarico's gay. Like, this is something new. No, we've been accusing this dude of being gay ever since we looked at him, and we looked at the fact that his arms look like a number two pencil, and he's 5'7", and he wears a size small pants, and his pants are probably gur animals, and he lives with his mom, and he's 37, and he's never had a girlfriend, he's never been married, doesn't have any kids, he has a vegan campaign. I mean, how many check boxes do you want him to cross off on the way to Oaklawn and Cedar Springs? So, sorry, this whole thing just cracks me up, because you know he's pretending to be upset. You know he's pretending also that this is some sort of new story. Like, oh, we haven't seen this before. Well, geez, this has come out of left field. J.D. Vance is just making stuff up. That's so mean. No, just as an example, we can go back in the Wayback Machine all the way back to May. Here's the Jesse Waters show on Fox News, and they're talking about this rumor that had already been underway for months.
6: He's also 37 and not married. Let's get into this. He says just recently that he has a girlfriend and they've been together for 4 years and he called her his best friend and she was his rock. And he's not revealing her identity because he wants to respect her privacy and keep her safe during the campaign.
7: Does she live in Canada?
6: Now, if the campaign has only been going on for less than a year and they've been dating for 4 years, why haven't we ever seen this woman before? Basically, what I'm saying is, does she exist? We're going to find out, because if he wins, are they going to have a coming out party? Or is she still going to stay the secret girlfriend? And is this totally not fake girlfriend also a vegan?
3: So the comment section is where the real conversation is being had, and it's probably exactly what you're thinking right now, but they won't dare say it on CNN. They're not going to dare say it on any of the TV stations around here. Dallas Morning News will put their head in the sand because they're completely in the tank for Team Blue. But there's a weird duality going on that you recognize, too, that in all other facets, being gay is awesome. It's being celebrated. Cameron Manheim was just telling you like a week and a half ago she wishes she had a gay son. And now somehow we're supposed to believe it's an insult beyond the pale to be called gay? If being gay really was great, would you be insulted if J.D. Vance made that joke? And look, here's what you're getting the other 364 days a year. You know, you got Pride Month, you have Gay Day, you have gay parades, you have the entire groups that are dedicated to your sexual orientation.
8: Are you gay?
9: Yes, I am.
8: Are you gay?
9: Yes, I am.
8: Are you gay?
9: Yep.

0: Are you gay?
1: Yes, I am.
0: You?
2: Yes.
0: Are you gay?
1: Yes.
0: Are you gay? Having a good time? Are you gay?
1: Yes.
0: Having a good time?
3: Right on.
0: You bet. Are you gay?
4: All right, that was not a Tallarico rally, by the way. That was, I think that was a Pride Parade in Austin from like 20 years ago. And the only reason it looks like 20 years ago is, I don't know if they all had like a secret meeting or they're in a group chat we don't know about, but they all had the same mustache, look like they're in Super Troopers. I got time for one call here. Hey, it's Ken in Arlington. You're on News Talk 820, 93.3 FM, WBAP. Your thoughts on the Tallarico rumors?
5: Hey, don't forget that he has a joint checking account with his mom.
4: Oh, we remember that, but that doesn't lean towards sexual orientation as much as it leans towards some sort of arrested development immaturity.
5: No, but when Garanimals or whatever that
4: is. Garanimals, yeah, he's still wearing Garanimals.
5: On your daily basis, you thinking about that, and then your first thought that pops into your head, who's your first drag show? Oh, yeah, right away.
4: So, he's got an answer for you.
5: Yeah, I got an answer for you and everything else. Speed dial the Arlington mayor's telephone number, whatever the case is, and all that other stuff. So,
4: well, all right. I appreciate it, Ken. Thanks for the addition to the show. I thought it was a good thing. I didn't know it was an insult. I don't know. Just tell me what the rules are, and I'll follow them. Okay? 800-288-9227. 800-288-9227. Coming up next, my second story is kind of along the same lines here, and it's just built on a basis of woke nerds pretending to be offended by an innocuous joke, but this one's from Shane Gillis. Yeah, they're still talking about that. CBS Mornings did a whole segment on it today. I'm James Parker. It's News Talk 820, 93.3 FM, WBAP.
6: On God. U.S. Olympians do it. 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
11: We are going to start off in Dallas right now on 35E North and approaching the DNT, where we still have that construction blocking off two right lanes and an exit ramp. Expect 2 to 3 minute delay to be backed up all the way from I-30. Moving into Mesquite, Highway 80 westbound approaching 635. That construction work will continue to cause a 6 to 7 minute headache backed up all the way to Beltline Road. In Rockwall, 30 eastbound approaching Horizon and Village Drive, still got that right lane blocked off with a 5 minute delay backed up all the way to Dalrock. And then in Carrollton, still got that accident blocking three left lanes on the Bush Turnpike southbound approaching East Beltline Road in Luna. Expect a 3 to 5 minute delay to be backed up all the way to Sandy Lake Road. With WBAP's first traffic and weather on the ones, I'm William Shotwell.
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10: 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Looks like today, mostly sunny with isolated showers and thunderstorms. High near 93, heat index 103. For tonight, partly cloudy, a low around 72. Tomorrow, sunny with a high near 91. It's 91 degrees in both Dallas and Fort Worth. 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The Department of Health and Human Services is cracking down on Obamacare recipients who have duplicate enrollments in Medicare, Medicaid, or CHIP health insurance programs. HHS Secretary Robert F. Kennedy Jr. said that the move is intended to save the federal government money and reduce fraud.
13: We're not cutting people from Medicaid or Medicare or Obamacare or medical coverage. We are the people who are double enrolled or people who are not gaining anything from that double enrollment.
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14: Netflix has confirmed to employees it's cutting 6% of its staff, or roughly 1,000 positions globally, its biggest round of layoffs since 2022. Most of the cuts will be in the streaming giant's product, tech, legal, and human resources teams. 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
10: 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NASDAQ is off by 488 to 26,717. 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
15: Week 6 in the NFL starts tomorrow night. The Seahawks will be at the Broncos. The 2-3 Cowboys getting ready to head out to Green Bay. They've re-signed running back Amari DiMercato to the active roster and released corner Alex Austin. Next up is the Packers. They played to a 40-40 tie last year in September. Following the frozen frenzy last night in which all 32 NHL teams were in action, only two games on the slate this evening. One of them, the second night of a back-to-back for the Stars and the Avalanche, this time in the Mile High City. And there is Mavericks basketball in Dallas tonight, preseason game number 3 against the Pelicans. The regular season begins 1 week from tonight in Houston. I'm Kevin Landrum on WBAP from 96.7 and 1310. The Ticket.
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2: Okay, so according to Woke 2.0, being gay is celebrated, but accusing someone of being gay is an insult. Yeah, I don't get it either. I'm James Parker. It's The James Show, News Talk 820, 93.3 FM, WBAP. And this stems from one of the least important things that your vice president said at the airport right outside of Bug Tussle yesterday. He came to Texas. He did the rally. I was there. I remember when this happened. I was maybe 30 yards from the guy that went, "I love you," really loud. But to act like, and I was playing Jake Tapper, just being a cast. Oh, can't believe we've reached a new low. So, no, we've been making these rumors. We've been making jokes about these rumors since the campaign started, since we looked at the guy, basically. And all of us have. But also just the weird double standard that's going on. And we keep pointing this out. They're not double standards anymore. This is the great Lawrence in Fort Worth. You're on News Talk 820, 93.3 FM, WBAP. Good to hear from you, Lawrence.
17: Hey, my brother. Thank you, James. You know what's so ironic? The Democrats, they still don't get it. America is not a gay country. America is not a communist country. America is a freedom of speech. Freedom to do what you want as long as you ain't hurting nobody else. That's the country that we live in. These people. See, the Democrats learned. They seen how the backlash with Buttigieg. So they figured, well, we'll put another gay guy up. We just won't let him get out there and preach that he's gay. But the boy stuck his foot in his mouth so many times that he done dispelled all doubt. He's a gay man.
2: Well, you're right to recognize the pattern because, Lawrence, doesn't this feel exactly what they pulled with Tim Walz? They're like, all right, well, we have this black female at the top of the ticket for the vice president. We're going to need probably a white guy, but we're going to need someone that's really manly to get the really manly vote. And then they wheel out this Tim Walz guy, and you're like, excuse me, this isn't going to convince anybody. This guy's a little light in his loafers.
17: I've never heard. Touche. You got it. Good one. I like that. Light in his loafers. But check it out. Who gives a, you know what? At 69, I got gays in my family. One of my older brothers, the one next to me, died from AIDS. And I remember telling him, ever since elementary, Tony, you need to quit being a sissy. The women in the family need men to protect them. We have to be the leaders in the family. That's what I told my brother. Then when he got AIDS and he was dying, he had that come to Jesus moment to where he realized, I messed up. I lived my life like a pig, and now I'm suffering the consequences. He died with virtually nobody at his funeral. He died without a legacy. He died as if he hadn't even lived in life. So my point is simply this. You reap what you sow. But if you choose to go down that road, you can't expect me to condone what you're doing. You can't expect me to go down that road with you. And this is how America feels. America don't hate no gays. I don't hate gays. I don't like their lifestyle. But I don't hate them. They do them. And remember, James, you old enough to remember when people who were gay didn't telegraph it. They didn't run out and proclaim to the world, I'm gay, I like men. What's with all of these people wanting me to be in their business? I don't want to know what you do. I don't want to know who you do it with. That's not on my agenda. Now, they trying to force this on America. Hey, this is why the Democrats going to keep shooting themselves in the foot. America ain't buying that. America done woke up.
2: All right, now, Lawrence, I agree with all that. Let me add just another layer on top of this birthday cake here, Lawrence, where everything Lawrence said was true. But even if we had a candidate that was like Tallarico, or even a guy who was out of the closet and he was totally gay and he was totally living a lifestyle that was unchristian and just repulsive, or at least deviant to most of society, but he was a free market capitalist who believed in the Constitution and individual liberties and the human rights as natural laws as espoused by our Enlightenment thinkers, and he was an Austrian economist, I would go vote for that freak in a second.
17: Not me.
2: All right. Well, there's the divide. All right. Now, let me bring you back to a simpler time, to where gay jokes were still acceptable. There was a little time there where, you know, being gay was kind of driven underground, and, you know, publicly announcing that you were gay was probably not in your best interest for career reasons or whatever. And then now it's gone. The pendulum has swung too far in the other direction to where, you know, we have all the pride flags and they're having gay conversations with kindergartners without their parents' permission. But there was a little sweet spot there in the 90s and the aughts and maybe the beginning of the teens to where not only was it okay to be gay, but it was okay to make gay jokes. I give you the movie from Kids in the Hall, Brain Candy.
18: Guess what? I'm gay.
19: Yay!
18: I'm gay! He's gay! I'm gay!
19: He's gay!
18: I'm gay!
19: He's gay!
18: He's gay!
19: He's gay! Did you hear the news? He's gay!
18: I used to be straight.

0: All right, hold it, Wally. Hold your note. Hold it, Wally. You can do it. A little more. All right, it's enough. It's enough. All right, coming up, a lot of people, woke nerds, are going to pretend to be offended by an innocuous joke by Shane Gillis. Still, that was made on Saturday. I'm James Parker. It's News Talk 820-933 FM WBAP.
1: Democratic Representative Ilhan Omar facing some serious charges, but how did all of this come about? 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
2: And the Dallas Stars' move to Plano is not all sunshine and roses. 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We're going to talk more about that at 8:17.
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12: We're going to start off in Carrollton again, where we still have 3 left lanes blocked off on the Bush Turnpike southbound approaching East Beltline Road and Luna. Looks like a 7 to 10 minute delay now, with only the right lane getting by back to all the way to Sandy Lake Road. As you make your way on 35E north and approaching the D&T, expect a 3 to 5 minute delay for that construction, continuing to block off 2 lanes, including the exit ramp. Then I-30 eastbound approaching Horizon and Village, that construction continues to block off the right lane in Rockwall, causing a 5 minute inconvenience to be backed up all the way to Dow Rock Road. With WBAP's First Traffic, I'm William Shotwell.
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0: Yeah, how much of the discourse on the political conversation is just people pretending to be offended by harmless jokes? I'm James Parker. It's the James Show. 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Listen, I encourage you to send me emails on any of these topics or send me a Facebook message. And I do read all of them. I don't have a chance to write back to all of them, but I do read every single one of them. You can stop telling me that you think Tallarico's gay. Yeah, we all see it. That's not... I wasn't asking whether or not you think he's gay. I was asked. The point was, we're making fun of the double standard. The point of the last two segments was they go around and have parades. Being gay is great. You should be proud to be gay. We're going to spend a whole month being proud of being gay. We're going to put rainbow flags on libraries and on church steps and on beer cans. But if you call someone gay, that's an insult. That's where the funny part is. I know it's not up for, I mean, I guess it is up for debate, but and it's not even that important whether he is or not, is it? But the next story is along the same lines. If you're just joining us, we opened the show with Jake Tapper just being aghast about J.D. Vance, the president of the United States. When he came here to East Texas yesterday, he said he loves a guy, but platonically, not like James Tallarico. And it was just like a fun moment of levity that when I was doing my review, I didn't even include the line in my review of the event. Because for me, I didn't think that was even worth talking about. There was a lot of actual meat on the bone of what happened there. And that's what I told you about yesterday. I was just giggling about Jake Tapper here. Now, the other one is, you've heard this storyline probably already, but they're still talking about it. And I was telling you 2 days ago on Monday, I can't believe they're talking about this. And then yesterday I said, I can't believe they're still talking about us. Well, I'll be damned. This morning you wake up and on CBS Mornings, they're doing a whole segment on the Shane Gillis joke controversy. Bro, this is Wednesday for a joke that was said on Saturday. They just don't have enough material to make straight white guys, especially Republicans, look bad. So they just have to harp on this at all times. Now, again, before I play you CBS Mornings acting all apoplectic that someone would criticize women for not dressing appropriately or being overtly sexual, these are all the same people that were criticizing Sydney Sweeney for not dressing properly and being overtly sexual. Remember, that was dragging women down. But now Shane Gillis goes and does the exact same thing, criticizes women for being overtly sexual, and now he's the bad guy. So there's the check, and here's the checkmate on all of these critics. For everyone that you're about to hear getting upset over Shane Gillis making a joke about women, can you show me one clip of them getting upset over a joke that was demeaning to men? And if you can't, there's all you need to know right now. So that's the perfect setup and context for this bit. This is 2 minutes and 40 seconds to start off the hour on CBS Mornings. A war wouldn't get this much coverage.
16: We are going to begin this hour with a controversy sweeping across social media. Comedian Shane Gillis is under fire after his monologue.
0: Hang on. Most of America doesn't think it's a controversy, but he's declaring it to be a controversy because he wants you to think this is a hot controversy.
16: Last weekend, Saturday Night Live sparked accusations of misogyny. Some people weren't laughing at his jokes about the clothes women wear to the gym, but Gillis, he also...
0: Most people were. Isn't this crazy? This is so dishonest. If you're doing a news story and the thrust, the main point of your news story is what a minority of observers think, you should be saying the opposite. You could at least couch it with some context, like while most people laughed, some say that it was offensive to women, but they're not even saying that. They're just saying people think, everyone thinks it's controversial. Everyone was offended. Everyone knows it's inappropriate. No, most people were laughing. So this is just, I mean, we're 17 seconds in. It's beyond dishonest to begin with. I'm going to start all over. I'll try not to talk over it. Hang on.
16: We are going to begin this hour with a controversy sweeping across social media. Comedian Shane Gillis is under fire after his monologue on last weekend's Saturday Night Live sparked accusations of misogyny. Some people weren't laughing at his jokes about the clothes women wear to the gym. But Gillis, he also has his defenders. It's the age-old question in comedy. Where's the line? Who decides where that line is? And what happens when someone crosses it? Adriana Diaz has more.
17: Also, I haven't been to the gym in so long, I didn't know women just dress like whores now.
18: Nervous laughter greeted comedian Shane Gillis after he made this joke on Saturday Night Live.
17: And don't look. You're not allowed to look. For real, don't look, because they are filming. I'm in the background of like 10 TikToks right now.
18: Now he's in the background of even more. Social media immediately pounced, including celebrities like former SNL cast member Ego Wodum, singer Maren Morris, and actor Dan Levy.
19: Women wearing short shorts to the gym does not make them whores. It makes the men calling them whores misogynists.
18: Gillis first rose to prominence when he was cast on SNL in 2019. Days later, he was fired after clips surfaced showing him making offensive and anti-Asian remarks on his podcast. But his career quickly rebounded. He recently broke a Guinness World Record for the largest attendance ever at a comedy show with nearly 74,000 audience members. He's also released two specials.
17: I don't have any female friends. I'm more of a having a good time type of guy.
18: His supporters argue his edgy brand of humor, including last weekend's SNL monologue, have been unfairly targeted by cancel culture.
20: What he said was hilarious, but the reactions from people online are so pathetic.
18: Others.
0: Okay, so that was the first guy that spoke out in favor of Shane Gillis. They said he had some supporters, but they didn't give any comments or any content on that. We're 2 minutes into the report before you hear 5 seconds of pro Shane Gillis side of the story. Anyway, and then it continues for another 40 seconds.
18: Have made light of the latest backlash against him.
21: I'll be completely honest with you. I've been doing some of my runs and workouts in my spandex shorts when I'm alone, and it's electric.
22: Well, the point of a joke is to be funny. I didn't find anything funny about it.
0: Oh, stop it. See, this is the same as the Arch Manning story. It was funny. Negative jokes about women are not allowed, though. But you notice what you didn't hear, and I'm not going to play the rest of it, but just trust me on this one. At nowhere in the story did they actually call Shane Gillis a liar. Because it would be a bad joke, and maybe even I would admit it was misogynistic if it weren't based on a core observable truth. And it could be easily disproven if it weren't true. I'll explain that coming up next on The James Show. 800-288-9227. 800-288-9227. 9227. I'm James Parker. 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
2: Another Democrat lawsuit against the mobilization of the National Guard to deter crime. I'm Mike Trina from the 24-Hour Breaking News Center.
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1: On the ones.
3: We're going to start off in Carrollton again, where we still have three left lanes blocked off on the Bush Turnpike southbound approaching East Beltline Road and Luna. Expect a 6 to 7 minute delay to be back to probably Sandy Lake Road, with only the right lane getting through. As you make your way on 35E northbound approaching the D&T, it looks like we still got two lanes blocked off there along with the exit ramp. So expect a 3 to 5 minute inconvenience to be back to all the way to I-30. Then still going to see some brake lights on I-30 eastbound approaching Horizon Road and Village Drive in Rockwall due to road construction blocking off a right lane that hopefully will be cleaned up in the next few minutes. But right now, expect stop-and-go traffic to be backed up from Dowell Rock Road. With WBAP's first traffic and weather on the ones, I'm William Shotwell.
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6: Looking at roughly 24 more hours of hot weather and then much cooler weather by the weekend. Rain chances are slim with this approaching cold front. We'll have to wait for the next one to get good rain. Rest of the day, maybe an isolated storm. Sunny otherwise, 93 the high, heat indices to 105. Just a few clouds tonight, down to 72. Sunshine, 91 Thursday. Friday's high only in the low 70s. 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For WBAP News, I'm meteorologist Mark Thibodeau at the Weather Channel.
2: It's 92 degrees in both Dallas and Fort Worth. Democrat Washington, D.C. Attorney General Brian Schwab speaking to reporters at the U.S. Court of Appeals today after filing a lawsuit against the Trump administration's deployment of National Guard troops into the city. The Attorney General says the deployment of the National Guard to cities around the country was illegal, and they are making regular citizens feel afraid.
7: For over a year now, there have been more than thousands of National Guard on the streets of the District of Columbia who are not from the District of Columbia, but from other states. And they have spread fear and apprehension.
2: President Trump deployed the National Guard to various cities last year as part of an effort to fight violent crime, which was upheld by several appeals courts. A political town hall will be held tonight in Cowtown. Clayton Neville has the story.
8: CNN is hosting a live televised town hall featuring Texas Democratic Senate nominee James Tallarico. The event's going to air at 7 o'clock Central Time tonight from Fort Worth. The primetime event, moderated by CNN anchor Aaron Burnett, comes as Tallarico shows a slight lead in the polls. Organizers say that Paxton was invited to attend tonight's town hall, but hasn't confirmed whether or not he'll be there. Clayton Neville, WBAP News.
2: A Parker County man died Monday after either falling or jumping from the 12th floor of the Baker Hotel.
9: Mineral Wells police posted about the incident on Facebook, saying they responded to reports of a person on the roof around 9 p.m. The city's fire and EMS staff and police officers attempted to make contact with the man, but were unsuccessful. The individual either fell or jumped from the 12th floor, but did not survive. Authorities have identified the 45-year-old, but haven't publicly named him out of respect for his loved ones. The Dallas County Medical Examiner's Office will rule on an official cause and manner of death. Sybil Summers, WBAP News.
2: 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Social Security recipients will be getting a raise next year.
10: The Social Security Administration says benefits are rising 3.6% in January 2027. Benefits are payable to 76 million Americans. SSI recipients will start receiving increased payments on December 31st, 2026. Ginny Cosola, Fox News.
2: Checking the stock market, the Dow is down 49 points, finishes the day down 49 to 51,621. NASDAQ finished the day down 512 to 26,693. S&P 500 off by 87 to 7,719. 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
12: I think a lot of people are making the connection between the criticism of the Shane Gillis joke and the criticism of the Sidney Sweeney ad. Welcome to the James Show. I'm James Parker, News Talk 820, 93.3 FM, WBAP. And I know you're probably thinking that because on all the stories that are dealing with this, that's almost guaranteed to show up in the comment section. So thank you very much. But I look, it's wider than that. Remember when Obama said if you put women in charge, things would be better? And that was kind of a joke, kind of serious. And this is okay. Look, you can say negative things about men being terrible leaders and women being better at leading things. Ha ha ha. That's funny. That's totally acceptable. Dallas Morning News can go to their first Hindu temple visit and talk about, oh, this is a community at its best. Ayanna Pressley can tell you black women are the backbone of our economy. No one gets upset. Well, that's discriminatory. What about everybody else? Cameron Mannheim can tell you, I wish my son was gay. That would be better than those stupid straight men. They used a straight white man in a welfare reform ad in Arkansas and everyone defended it. I think this fits into that. This is that whole thing where it's open season on you. But you're not allowed to even joke about all these other delicate, protected classes. They're not asking for equality. They're asking for subjugation. And remember, this is the original joke. It's not even that bad. Well, if the computer will stop loading it.
13: I try to go to a public gym. Going to the public gym as a fat guy, especially in New York, it's a nightmare, dude. Everyone's just, it's just the hottest gay guys you've ever seen. They're jacked, and they look at me, they're like, yeah, right. I know, dude. Also, I haven't been to the gym in so long, I didn't know women just dress like whores now. Look, I'm sorry, there's no other way to describe. Have you seen it? I've seen it. The shorts? Have you seen the shorts? Those neon, they're like artificial bait colored. The wrinkles go like around the cheeks and all combine at the.
12: So that is what's being just decried. This is totally unacceptable. How dare you call women hoes or whores? Now, a couple of pushbacks on that is I can go find a bunch of jokes from black comedians where they talk about women and degrading ways and totally escape criticism. I have the montage of the prolific use of the word and its adjacent slang. Big booty hoes,
14: surrounded by hoes.
12: All right, we don't have to play the whole 2 minutes of that. Always escapes criticism there. I have legion of jokes of female comedians making fun of men with no criticism. And so the double standard, again, this comes up on the show a lot because it's been needing to come up on the show a lot. There is no such thing as a double standard. There's just a standard that you're not identifying correctly. And the standard is it's okay to joke about straight white men, but it's not okay for straight white men, especially those perceived to be as Republicans, to joke about anybody else. That's the new rules. So once you like start putting all this together, it's real obvious. The Shane Gillis backlash is totally fake. Because of all this, no one is calling Shane Gillis a liar. And none of the criticism I played from any of the viral videos or the Dan Levy or whoever else or CBS Mornings this morning, no one called him a liar. Any critics of the Shane Gillis joke? Did you spend any time pointing out how women don't wear revealing gym clothes? Did they go to the gym and say, look, this is the common fashion? Or did they go to Lululemon and say, listen, out of all the workout clothes, this is the one that sells best. See how conservative this is? Did they go to the local gym and like, look, everyone, all the women around here are dressed like Little House on the Prairie. Shane Gillis is just making up mean stuff. No, they do dress revealing. And you know it because you've been there. And women, you know it too because you specifically pick it out. Does any woman go pick out some shorts? They're like, oh, this doesn't make my butt look flattering. Let's get these. Hasn't happened once. You know, you could prove Shane Gillis wrong. You could also prove him wrong if you were disproving the idea that this is some new trend, right? That you could go back and show black and white footage from the 1950s. See, women aren't dressing more promiscuous these days. This is your great grandma in a black and white footage from a co-ed weight room in 1954, ripping squats in a sports bra and shorts like a Hooters waitress. Oh, but they don't have that. So they can't prove him wrong. That would prove him wrong. And you wouldn't have to be inventing negative generalizations. And they would have a point. But they don't. This is Doug and Roy City. You're on News Talk 820-93.3 FM WBAP.
14: Hey, what's going on? I appreciate you taking me. So what the problem is that you have these people that want to cancel Shane Gillis, for example, for his joke. They want to sacrifice accountability at the altar of freedom. They want all the freedom in the world to do what they want, but do not want to tend with the negative consequences or feel like they shouldn't have to. And I think they're trying to engineer the culture in such a way to reinforce that. And I think that's a general Democratic premise in the first place.
12: Yeah, I like the way you put the engineer the culture, because like Shane Gillis didn't even mean it as an insult. They're like, this is so demeaning to women. I don't think Shane Gillis is upset about seeing beautiful, in-shape women working out and revealing clothes. In fact, I think we all love it, Doug.
14: Absolutely. As I say this with the authority of having raised four daughters myself, you know, you always teach modesty and respect. And, you know, there are some things that are best left for your partner when you're alone. And there are some things that you can still be a confident, beautiful young woman out there in the world and still have some self-respect and not show everything you got.
12: Right. And look, I understand, ladies, if you want to work out in boy shorts and a sports bra, that's probably what's most comfortable for you. It's not necessary because me and Doug don't lift weights in a sports bra and boy shorts. So apparently it can be done. But there's no antipathy toward women who dress like that. I don't know. Maybe you do, Doug. I don't know if you wear boy shorts. That's up to Doug. He can wear a thong Speedo if he wants. Now, in another observation, I think it's actually good for my fitness. When Miss Parker, you know, dresses in her workout clothes, because it depends very much so on Miss Parker on how hard I work out. Because if I go jogging by myself, I can make it about a mile. I can make it about 2 miles, really. After a mile, I'm really tired and I kind of want to quit. And if I really push myself, I can make it for 2 miles. But if Miss Parker is in those little boy shorts and just a sports bra, I can run basically for infinity. Like, as long as she's, like, my brain turns off, the distance I can jog when Miss Parker is in front of me in tiny shorts and a sports bra can only be measured from space by the James Webb telescope. That's the difference it is. 800-288-9227. More feedback from your neighbors on the fake Shane Gillis controversy. I'm James Parker, News Talk 820-93.3 FM, WBAP.
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0: Blacklock campaign.
1: Let's go ahead and start off in Rockwall, where we still have that construction block in the right lane in I-30 eastbound approaching Horizon and Village Drive. We're seeing a 3 to 5 minute delay. A lot of stop-go traffic also going to be back through Dalrock Road right now. As you make your way on 35E northbound approaching the DNT, still got that construction block in the right lane and the exit ramp. Expect a 2 minute inconvenience to be back to all the way from I-30. Then as you make your way through downtown at I-30 westbound between Munger Boulevard and going to Cesar Chavez, it looks like there could be a 12 to 15 minute delay. With WBAP's first traffic, I'm William Shotwell.
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0: 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If you're a comedian, you can make fun of straight white men all you want. You can make fun of Christians all you want. You can make fun of any one of those individually all you want. Straight people, white people, men. But man, you wrap it all together. No one has ever been criticized for making a straight joke, a white joke, a male joke, or a Christian joke, have they? All you have to do to prove me wrong is to go on YouTube, find the link where that proves me wrong. Find the same people. CBS this morning just spent 3 minutes talking about the Shane joke. The View actually talked about it. Was this yesterday's show or was this today's show? I think this was yesterday's show. D.L. Hewley, the comedian, was on there and he was referring to the new press secretary, White House spokesman, as that broad. Were they offended by that?
1: And how about the press secretary?
2: How about her?
1: All that, man. And they, all the black women got fired and they kept this broad right here. That's
3: Yeah. Oh, let's talk about DEI.
1: Yeah. You know what? GCI is that's greedy, corrupt, and incompetent white to people. That's crazy, man.
2: Yeah, crazy.
1: You got a cross-eyed FBI director.
2: Yes. Like,
4: and he's not going to get fired.
1: Crime's going down. No, it's not. It's in the middle where your eyes in. This dude depicted himself as Jesus. He did a meme. And that's weird because Jesus was persecuted for our sins and he ain't even prosecuted for his. That's crazy, ain't that something? This is the best time to be a comedian. That's what it got.
2: Yes, indeed.
0: Yeah, tell Shane Gillis that. Tell Shane Gillis it's the best time to be a comedian. Notice no pushback. All the women on The View were laughing. All their people in the audience were laughing. They're like, yeah, that's right. We're making fun of this. Let me get this straight. This physically handicapped minority man. But he's on the other political team, so screw him. That's not punching down. Devin in Fort Worth, you're on News Talk 820-93.3 FM WBAP.
5: Yes, sir. I just find it absolutely insane that these women who are advertising their body parts are having a problem with being made fun of or being mocked or being talked about. I'm a female, and if I were to walk out my door looking like some of them in very little clothing, what else would I expect? I would expect to be looked at, gawked at, talked about.
0: Well, so Devin, the one of the things that the critics could do to disprove Shane Gillis and really make him look like a bad person is if they went up to Harry Hines over here and they got some footage of the actual whores that exist in our society. And I don't mean that as pejorative. I know that sounds abrasive to a lot of people, but geez, just let me use the word in its dictionary definition and see how long their shorts are and then go to the nearest gym and see if it's comparable. Because Devin, I think you know that it is.
5: Oh, exactly. And in the women in the gym, let me tell you, I mean, you cannot help but look because it definitely shows all of the crevices, all of the areas, all of the parts. So if you're going to wear that out as a female, whether you're a hooker or you're going to the gym, you can't expect anything but the attention. And you're advertising. I'm sorry. But you're advertising.
0: That's probably the right word to use. And really, if you want to get down to brass tacks and start doing measurements here, I would submit that most of the hookers on Harry Hines, just a couple miles up from where we're broadcasting now, are more covered up than a lot of the girls at the gym, you know, because at least, you know, they're wearing fishnets. They may be wearing the same shorts, but at least their legs are somewhat covered with.
5: There's a difference. These girls that are walking into the gym or that are wearing the Lululemon, they're not wearing fishnet stockings and high-heel boots. You know, they are wearing absolutely skin-tight clothing that shows more than the majority of the hookers that are on Harry Hines.
0: So, Devin, do you still go to the gym regularly or is this for memory?
5: No, I don't go to the gym, but I have two daughters, and I'm a female, and I know. And today's clothing, I mean, I get on to my daughters every day because the stuff that they wear is so skin tight, and so it's revealing. It's revealing under a layer of clothing, but it's revealing, and.

0: you can't help but gawk and look. And if you're going to go out into public wearing that kind of attire, then again, you're advertising your body parts. I'm sorry. It is what it is. And I'm not, you know, a person that is against wearing that. If you want to wear that, not a problem, but don't bitch whenever somebody is going to, you know, gawk, or the men are going to gawk, or,
1: oh yeah, when people actually pay attention to you, you're wearing the most attention-getting clothing, and you're doing it on purpose, and we damn well know it. So don't get upset when people actually show you the attention.
0: That's exactly right.
1: But look,
0: it's like a billboard.
1: Yeah, no one gets upset when like a guy that they're interested in, or like the guy that they're trying to wound or get his attention. When they get attention from him, it's good. But everyone else, yeah,
0: there's no difference in the men that are at the gym, because there are some men at the gym that are wearing the shorty shorts.
1: Well, look, hang on, Devin, I got to go here. But Devin's making a good point, and the fact that it's totally not necessary for you to dress like that at the gym. You know why? Because men are there lifting even more weights, and they're not dressed like that. I don't have to wear boy shorts. I just do it anyway. I'm kidding. That's Trina. I'm James Parker. This is The James Show. More feedback on the Gillis fake controversy coming up on The James Show. 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
2: 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Oh, God. 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

0: Hey, I'm Chris Van Vliet. This is Insight with Chris Van Vliet. 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
1: That's where Never Give Up comes from. I wasn't Brock. I wasn't Roman. I wasn't Dwayne. I was last.
0: And the biggest names in pro wrestling and beyond.
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8: Looks like we have some good news coming out of Carrollton right now on the Bush Turnpike southbound approaching East Beltline Road and Luna. That accident did get picked up. No serious delays in the area right now, so just be on the lookout for a possibility of a brake tap or two to get through that mess. In Mesquite, Highway 80 westbound approaching 635 is going to still see a 6 to 7 minute delay for some construction work with slow traffic back to Beltline Road. You're going to see some stop traffic on the DNT southbound between Cedar Springs Road and going to Stemmons Freeway. That's a 12 to 15 minute inconvenience. And then as you make your way on I-30 eastbound approaching Horizon, that construction continues to block off the right lane with a 5 minute delay back to the Dow Rock. But WBAP's first traffic and weather on the ones. I'm William Shotwell.
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7: Your forecast from the WBAP On-Time Experts 24-7 Weather Center. Today, mostly sunny with isolated showers and thunderstorms. High near 93, heat index 103. Tonight, partly cloudy with a low around 72. Tomorrow, sunny with a high near 91. It's 92 degrees in Dallas and 92 in Fort Worth. The Justice Department announced today it's charged more than 70 people and almost $500 million in fraud as part of its crackdown on tax fraud. Assistant Attorney General Colin McDonald says the department is not done with its crackdown.
11: We will continue to prosecute fraudsters who intentionally violate a known legal duty by lying to the IRS, cheating the federal government out of lawful revenue, and stealing money that would otherwise fund vital government programs.
7: The Trump administration has launched fraud investigations into several government aid programs. Your money news brought to you by NetWorthRadio.com. The world faces a shortage of diesel for months to come.
12: The International Energy Agency says supplies of diesel are expected to be low well into 2027. The Middle East and Russia are losing a combined 1.3 million barrels of exports a day as a result of armed conflict. The IEA is coordinating an emergency release of stocks to try to keep a lid on rising prices. Jonathan Savage, Fox News.
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13: The Cowboys preparing for an NFC clash in Titletown this Sunday night, looking to even their record of 3-3, taking on a Packers team that has won five of the last six meetings, including the postseason. Dak Prescott has thrown for at least 275 yards in his last four games, second longest streak in franchise history. Tony Romo went for seven straight from week 15 of 2009 to week 5 of 2010. Stars Avs tonight, the second night of a back-to-back. Dallas has lost two in a row. The NLCS swings to Hollywood tonight. The two-time reigning champion Dodgers in a hole down 2-0 to the Milwaukee Brewers. Battle of lefties. Robert Gasser goes for the Brew Crew. Blake Snell on the bump for LA. FS1 the broadcast at 7.
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19: My inbox is full of Tallarico's gay and Shane Gillis is fat. I'm James Parker. It's the James Show. News Talk 820-93.3 FM. WBAP. I'm sorry. I'm just giggling at you and your neighbors over here sending me funny messages because it really is a joke. Like, the more serious and forlorn the media gets, the more you and I are just laughing. Like Jake Tapper's, I can't believe J.D. Vance made a gay joke about Tallarico. It's like, why not? We've been doing it for like 2 years straight now on the James Show. It's the most normal thing ever. And then they're pretending to be upset about this Shane Gillis joke. But I'm telling you, it makes me feel good. Listen, I should probably say this more. For everyone who sends me an email or a Facebook message, I can't reply to all of them. You know, because if I get, you know, 50 a day and it takes 1 minute to reply to all of them, that's a new hour of my day that I just don't have. But it just takes me a few seconds to read them. I read all of them. And most people are pointing out that 2 weeks ago, these exact same people were criticizing Sydney Sweeney for dressing provocatively. And now they're criticizing. Now, the people who were criticizing dressing provocatively are criticizing the guy who's now criticizing dressing provocatively. And the only thing that doesn't come out as a double standard is these people don't like Republicans. It might be because he's a straight white Christian male, but he would probably get a pass if he was on Team Blue. This is nothing but naked politics. And yes, pun very much intended. This is Brent and Lake Weatherford. You're on News Talk 820-93.3 FM, WBAP.
20: You know, James, I live in Lake Weatherford, but I go to HEB up at Hudson Oaks. You can go to Hudson Oaks anytime, and you're going to see the most smoking hot young women coming in there with whatever. Everything stretched to the max, you know, the perfect surgery and everything else. And that's just the way it is. I mean, you don't have to go to any of these places now. You can just go to the freaking supermarket.
19: And God bless America, right? I mean,
20: yeah, I mean, I'm a 75-year-old guy, you know, and I'm normal. And they're very pretty ladies there. And I always get their baskets for them and put them up. And if they got kids, you know, I make sure they get their stuff put up and put their baskets up. And I just appreciate the scenery, man.
19: Amen to that. And look, part of that is a little tongue-in-cheek. It is honest, but it also sort of dispels, you're making a good point in the fact that Shane Gillis wasn't saying this out of a place of malice. He's not a guy who wants to, and you're not either, Brent in Lake Weatherford, I'm not one either, that wants to turn this into a Handmaid's Tale where they have to walk around dressed up like a ketchup bottle and cover their faces and whatnot. That is actually our Muslim friends that want to do that. Everywhere they've taken over, they make you dress like you're one of the Imperial Guards from Return of the Jedi. I actually like the skimpy clothes, and Brent and Weatherford has my back.
20: I don't think they'll ever take over the country, man, you know, as long as this is going on.
19: Well, you're asking to overcome the strongest instincts that men have, and that is to be attracted to beautiful women. And that is not the path to political success. Thank you very much. And great call, Brent and Lake Weatherford. Yeah, I'm actually like enjoying the new trends. I appreciate that quite a bit. Now, a couple of pushbacks here, and I'm starting to enjoy these. People are sort of making the connection, not just with the Sydney Sweeney situation, but also with the fact that, is this the new version of woke that we're dealing with? Is that what we're dealing with? Is this the next iteration of what's going on and what woke 2.0 is going to be? Because we heard woke 1.0 is over and, you know, we're done with that. That's for sure. Is this woke 2.0 to where Sydney Sweeney gets criticized for dressing provocatively and then Shane Gillis gets criticized by those same people for criticizing women for dressing provocatively? Because it's not going to take long for intelligent people to put together those rules. And I'm not sure if there's enough dumb people left in America for this stuff to just ride itself out. 800-288-9227, 800-288-9227.
1: 9227. All right, coming up next on the James Show, we're going to look. I'm going to the fair on Friday. I'm going to be broadcasting live from 2 to 5, weather permitting. But we're going to talk a little bit in a preview of that coming up in the next segment, because there's some things that have changed about the fair this year. There are some security concerns that still remain at the fair. There's a part of the prices. There's the part of the convenience. There's the part of the tradition. But I want to talk about the big part is, what do you think is missing from the Texas State Fair? I'll tell you what I think is missing next on the James Show. And also, this is the last weekend of the State Fair of Texas. And I've actually, we're kind of behind on giving out tickets. 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If you text the word fair to 800-288-9227, you can just text to win a 4-pack. 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I think we're going to announce the winners tomorrow and start making the phone calls. 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And also, if you do get to win the 4-pack of tickets and you get them tomorrow, you can come on Friday and come see me live. The James Show will be at the Old Mill Inn this Friday from 2 to 5 p.m. live. 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All right, what's missing from the State Fair next on the James Show? 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
1: Let's go ahead and start off right now in South Dallas. I-20 westbound approaching Houston School Road. We have an accident blocking a right lane causing a 12 to 15 minute delay. Stop and go traffic is moving back all the way to Bonnie View Road. 75 northbound approaching Walnut Hill Lane and Park Lane. It looks like a left shoulder is blocked off due to a stalled 18 wheeler. Expect a 4 to 5 minute inconvenience with minor traffic troubles back to all the way to Caruth Haven Lane. Lake Dallas, 35 east southbound approaching Hunley Drive. Got an accident blocking the left lane there with a 10 minute delay backed up to Dobbs Road. Then 35 east northbound approaching Lake Louisville Bridge. A right lane is blocked off causing a 2 minute inconvenience back to the Garden Ridge Boulevard. With WBAP's First Traffic, I'm William Shotwell.
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3: 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I'm James Parker, News Talk 820, 93.3 FM, WBAP. I'll tell you what, it's not the music acts. The music acts are amazing. In fact, wasn't it Sunday when they had Deep Blue Something? Then they had Trippin' Daisy, and then they had the Toadies all in one night, all at the State Fair? Oh my goodness, and if you don't know the Toadies, that's the opening hour theme for this show. That's a Toadie song. So it's not the music. Well, is it the rides? Nah, the rides are just as good as they ever were. Well, what about the merch? What about the food? What about the amenities? What about the shows? Here's what's missing from the Texas State Fair. This is what everyone says over and over and over, and they don't dare say it on the news, and I don't know why. Low prices. That's what's missing from the Texas State Fair. The number one reason you don't go to the State Fair is the prices. Number two reason, safety. And safety not in the fact that, oh, you're going to get shot if you go out there. But there's a lot of people who, after the first weekend of the State Fair, they got up that morning, whether it was on Sunday or Monday, and they checked their social media feed and, oh, look, here's some video of the people enjoying the State Fair over the weekend. I wonder if they were having fun. Oh, God. Lord. No, it looks like the battle scene from Braveheart with some corny dogs in the background. I don't know. Maybe a bottle toss. So when the State Fair looks like this in viral videos, you don't want to go. You know, especially if you're older and you're not able to, like, run away from a melee anymore, or if you have little kids, you definitely don't want to try and be pushing a scooter through the Battle of Sterling. So those are the two reasons. The safety issue and the prices. Those are the big ones. Now, if I had my druthers, if I was a king, if I had magic fairy dust that I could throw over Fair Park and change the State Fair any way I see fit, I would lower the prices, but the number one thing I would change is I would fix the very disappointing and kind of gross lack of guns. Not that I think everyone should just be juggling guns while they're waiting in line for the Ferris wheel, but big tech should have a gun. There should be gun exhibits. There should be maybe even a gun trick shooting show, because they have like the stunt dog show, which is my favorite show at the Texas State Fair when I went a couple years ago. So we can watch dogs jump after a Frisbee and land in a above ground pool. But you can't have one of those cool like trick shot exhibits. And look, it doesn't have to be like a Desert Eagle 5.0 you were squeezing off around. It could be a 22. It could be an air gun for all I care. But no, we don't have anything honoring guns, any exhibits guns, no glorification of guns, no history exhibits on how guns were an essential part of Texas life for our first 100 years or whatever it was. This is how we tamed the West. It's not even like roped in as part as, hey, we're celebrating our Texas heritage and cowboy culture, which does include guns. You know, we have these cowboy hats and horses were a big player in the culture back then, but also guns. No, just not even a auxiliary mention, not even as an accessory. We have an African-American museum and exhibit that takes up a whole building. We have the Mundo Latina, which just means Latin world, that takes up a whole exhibit. We have the women's exhibit. Nothing for guns. Of course, there's nothing for dudes or white people or Christians either. So this is another situation where I got to go into what is supposed to be the most Texan place on earth. but it has no honor, no recognition for me, which I am a classic Texan. In fact, when I was born, 89% of Texas was white. Any honoring of the heritage of white people in Texas? No, just not even as an accessory to any of these. Not only like you could just like throw it in as a mention. Nope, not even that. No honor for men. Men have always been about the half the population of Texas. As I remember, pretty much everyone that died in the Alamo was a man. Everyone that died at the Battle of Gonzales, at the massacre at Goliad, Fannin's massacre, the guys that won at San Jacinto, all dudes. Any honor for dudes? No, but we do have the women's exhibit. Oh, thank you. Thank you. But we also have the black exhibit, the Latino exhibit, but nothing for me. It's the damnedest thing. So how can it be the most Texan place on earth if I am a Texan and there's nothing there honoring me? How can it be the most Texan place on earth if you don't have one of the most honestly stereotypical aspects of Texas, guns, getting a mention? You don't. And so how do you expect people to go there? How do you expect people, like, I'm going to go fight through traffic, pay through the nose for parking, pay through the nose to get in, pay through the nose to ride rides, pay through the nose for food, pay through the nose for bottles of water. And then I got to go go observe every exhibit that honors everybody but me. Every exhibit that honors everything but the politics that I agree with. Every exhibit that honors all the rights, except for the one that is really the one that you probably think is the most important and holds this whole thing together. And why? For political purposes. So I'm not going to go be politically insulted for absolutely high prices and at the same time risk a little bit of physical danger, not just in the park, but also if you have to parallel park around there and you want to skip the insanely high parking. You know, you're walking through the Emilio Estevez movie Judgment Night when you do that. But listen, fix up a couple of those things and watch the crowds grow. And these aren't like solo ideas that I'm some genius that I came up with by myself. You know, these ideas are floating out there, but the people that run the Texas State Fair are probably captured either straight up libs or just scared of them. And they turn these down. They know at any time that they could give Big Tex a gun. They know at any time they could go have, if not an exhibit of current guns that are on the markets, you know, so you can look between the Smith & Wesson and the Sig Sauer and the Remington. Maybe at least like a historical review of guns. Like, hey, here's old Colt 45s that the Texas Rangers used to use to battle the Comanches, or this is an example of the long guns that the defenders used at the Alamo. We don't have anything like that. Fix it. Watch it grow. But no, more important than actually having a big, successful, money-making Texas State Fair is their political opinions. All right, hey, let me give you a little homework tonight, because this is going to be a much longer segment tomorrow. I'm going to get a guest to come in and sort of fill it out. But Texas Department of Transportation has a survey that you can go fill out. I just found this from WFAA. And we're going to work on this for tomorrow's show. Check this out. It's about bike lanes. And the State Department of Transportation just wants to get a pulse on how you feel about bike lanes. And I'll let you in on a little secret. Get rid of them all. Here's WFAA.
0: TxDOT is looking for some feedback on the future of biking in Dallas. Go ahead and give them your 2 cents now on an interactive map to improve the Dallas bicycle system. They want to know where you think bike lanes should be and where the route should go through Dallas. TxDOT says the survey should only take 10 to 15 minutes. We posted a link to find the survey at WFAA.com. It'll be open through November the 6th. And give the feedback. Don't just email us. Tell the people who can do something about it.
3: Oh man, isn't that great? So this is available until November 6th. I went to their website and I got the link. I'm going to be sharing it out on social media tonight. If you could go fill it out, if you want to be ahead of the curve and go ahead and get your homework done. But we'll be doing this tomorrow, probably in the 3 o'clock hour. I'm starting to lay out tomorrow's schedule. But this is adorable because they're asking you, where do you think we should have bike paths? And I'm going to say, nowhere on a public road should we have bike paths. And I don't mean we should have no bike paths anywhere. I don't mind the bike path that's on the Katy Trail or parks like that. That's a walkway that's not interfering with traffic, where people who can actually use that lane for vehicles that are actually in use. We call them cars, actually, when you're on the road. Turns out more people like to use cars than bicycles. Yeah, if you have a big park or if you want to have a bike lane around White Rock Lake that's not in the middle of a road. But anywhere in the road, all of those bike lanes need to go. Anyway, I just wanted to put that on your radar because I'm going to share out the link later today. And if you see it, go fill it out and we'll make fun of these nerds tomorrow. All right, coming up next on the James Show, Grand Prairie ISD had to cancel a theater play because of Senate Bill 12. But me thinks there's something devious behind the curtain. Yes, pun intended. I'm James Parker. It's The James Show. 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
2: On the ones.
4: Let's go ahead and start off in Lewisville right now on 35E northbound. As you make your way towards Lake Lewisville Bridge, we have a right lane blocked off for an accident. That's going to cause a 3 to 5 minute inconvenience to be backed a little bit beyond Garden Bridge Boulevard. Hopefully this will get hauled out of the way in the next few minutes. But right now, expect those delays. 35E southbound approaching Hundley Drive because got a left lane blocked off there with another 3 minute delay back to all the way to Dobbs. As you make your way through Euless, 183 westbound approaching East Euless Boulevard, it looks like that accident still hanging out in a left lane, popped up just a couple of minutes ago. It's a 12 to 15 minute delay back to follow to Avon Carter and International. Then I-20 westbound approaching Houston School Road in Dallas. You got an accident blocking the right lane with slow traffic back to Bonneview. With WBAP's first traffic and weather on the ones, I'm William Shotwell.
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7: For WBAP, I'm WFAA meteorologist Drew Davis with a quick look at your forecast. Tonight will be partly cloudy with a low of around 73. Tomorrow will be sunny with a high of around 91. A cold front arrives tomorrow evening, bringing a low of 63. Friday will be windy with a high of 71.
3: It's 87 degrees in Dallas, 92 in Fort Worth. 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Homeland Security Investigation searched the home of Washington, D.C. Minnesota Democrat Congresswoman Ilhan Omar on Monday, blaming her scandal on a campaign of political intimidation. Her husband, Tim Minette, was asked by Fox News Digital for his reaction. He says he has no concerns.
8: My wife came here when she's 12 years old as a child war refugee.
3: Homeland Security Secretary Mark Wayne Mullen said officials are investigating the congresswoman's marriage and immigration to the United States. The judge declaring a mistrial in the case of Lindsey Clancy last month, Michael Desronville, is the holdout juror and claims everyone was using their phones and says he didn't expect his could be taken away.
9: Not at all. Not at all. I thought I would go on jury duty, do my time, do my civic duty, and then go back to my normal work life.
3: Clancy's attorney is going after the holdout juror with accusations of ignoring the law. A federal regulator is accusing the nation's largest banks of cutting off customers over political views. Jared Halpern has the story.
10: An investigation from the Office of the Comptroller of the Currency finds irrefutable evidence the nation's largest banks denied, debanked, and discriminated against customers and businesses based on political, religious, or social views. The review was done following an executive order signed by President Trump to guarantee fair access to banking. At the White House, Jared Halpern, Fox News.
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11: AI investors got spooked by the comments of two CEOs. Broadcom CEO Hock Tan horked up a comment that many AI investors are just casino gamblers. AMD's brilliant CEO pointed out you don't even need a data center with her new Ryzen AI processor. Correspondingly, money-losing data center CoreWeave fell 15%. Round Rock, Texas-based Dell fell 11%. It was a tale of two markets today. Chevron and Exxon up 2%, celebrating breakouts. S&P Oil and Gas Index now up 51% for the year. 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
3: Checking stock market numbers, the Dow finished down 49 points to 51,621. 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
0: All right, I'm really skeptical of this storyline about how some school in Grand Prairie had to cancel a theater production because those evil, close-minded bigots at the Texas State House, those evil Republicans, stole all the fun. I know, it sounds ridiculous, but that's how it's being reported here. Before I play you the report from our news partner, WBAP, I'll give you a summary, and I'll go ahead and give you the skepticism beforehand so you can listen to it during the news report. But it's Little Shop of Horrors. The main character, Seymour, usually played by a dude in the movie version that I remember. Wasn't it Rick Moranis that played him? And for the Grand Prairie ISD situation, they had actually, after auditions, given the part of Seymour to a girl. Now, once we got in production here, it dawned on the powers that be in the theater department at Grand Prairie ISD that, well, jeepers, if we have a girl that's the main part and the love interest is also a girl, well, then this would add a air of sexuality that is not permitted by Senate Bill 12. Isn't that what it was? Anyway, it was the anti-grooming bill that got passed a couple years ago in the Texas State House. And what the law is, hey, you can't have secret gay conversations with children behind their parents' back without at least a notification. And can we take all the obscene materials out of the children's library? Because I think the rule is if I can't show it to a kid in a Walmart parking lot, then it damn sure shouldn't be in a Texas school library. That being said, here's a report from our news partners, WFAA, on the theater controversy from Grand Prairie that sounds totally made up.
12: Thanks so much, Erica. Grand Prairie ISD just canceled a musical performance in the student cast to play the lead, says she feels like she is being punished.
13: South Grand Prairie High School senior Anna Mota landed the lead role in the play Little Shop of Horrors. Initially, she was offered...
0: Hang on, her name's Mota? I don't think I picked that up the first time around. Her name's Mota? For all you gringos out there that aren't laughing, that's Spanish for weed.
14: We all know that it's called the bionic, the bomb, the pop, the blow, the black, the herb.
0: All right, shut up, Ollie G. We got to finish the story here. Sorry, I get sidetracked easily.
13: The chance to split the lead role with another student. Then the district says it scrapped the production because the male character in the musical develops a romantic relationship with the female lead, and it becomes an abusive relationship. Mota is frustrated at the decision.
15: I was frustrated because I had earned a role, and I worked hard for it, and then I wasn't allowed to play it.
13: Addressing part of the canceled musical, the district said that decision was made as part of its effort to ensure that programs comply with Senate Bill 12 and other applicable laws. The law restricts certain sexually oriented performances on public property in the presence of minors.
0: Yes, and the key part of all of that was the end there. Because they even tell you that this is the messaging. This is what makes it propaganda. Yes, the blame for this is for the people that wrote Senate Bill 12. Now, you and I both know what the message this is intended to send. Yes, those evil people in charge in Austin, Republicans, are ruining kids' theater because they're so puritanical that it's pretty much The Handmaid's Tale. They're pretty much the Taliban, except we wouldn't dare say anything about the Taliban because they're brown and Muslim. But yeah, it's the Republicans that are ruining it. Now, you don't even have to go look at the comment section. You already know what's in there. Everybody who thinks critically for 5 seconds has said, if this was a problem, why didn't you cast a dude?
16: Duh. Oh, no. I didn't know that there was this rule.
0: So the same people that had to pull the plug because it was afoul of the rules are the people who chose the person that ran afoul of the rules. It almost sounds like you wanted to run afoul of the rules and you wanted to sabotage a child's theater experience so you could make a political point. And it's not like just some bullet point in a pamphlet here. You're trying to engender antipathy for your political opponents, for your neighbors. You're trying to get people to hate Republicans, to hate Christians, to hate conservatism, to hate anything that's Team Red. You people are evil. Bro, you did this on purpose just to drive up hatred for your neighbors. How are we constantly being accused of hate? Oh, it's just a party of hate. They've got hate speech. They've got hate crimes. The Bad Bunnies at the Super Bowl halftime saying the only thing that trumps hate is love. The only thing big enough to beat hate is love. You people aren't very lovey over here. You're not trying to engender love for your fellow neighbors. You're not trying to engender love for straight white Christian males ever. You're not saying, well, listen, our Republican neighbors aren't perfect, but still, overall, they're good people and they want what's good for the community. They just want to go about it a different way. No, at every turn, you're trying to get people to hate us. And you're using like kids as victims. Like, look, Republicans are so evil. They're ruining the school theater experience for a little teenage girl who didn't do anything wrong. No, we didn't do it. SB 12 didn't do it. The punk theater leaders who chose this knowing it would cause a problem, they are the ones who ruined a kid's theater experience, and they did it for political purposes, and then they go get the media to go out and put a microphone in front of them, and the media just follows the script. Like, how many of our institutions are just 100% political propaganda against basic common sense? Because that's what I see here. 800-288-9227. 800-288-9227. Coming up next on the James Show, more data center back and forth here. Hood County and a few other places around here doing the data center thing. I'll get you caught up on that next on the James Show. 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

0: Let's go ahead and start off in Euless, where we've got a pretty big accident right now on 183 as you make your way westbound. It's also affecting the left lane of 183 approaching East Euless Boulevard, and then it's also going to be completely shutting down the express toll lanes there between American Boulevard and going to North Main Street. So in both areas, it looks like a 20 to 25 minute delay to get through all this. Stop traffic on the main lanes is backed up to Valley View Lane. And then in the express lanes, it's going to be backed up all the way to the Bush Turnpike. As you make your way through Mesquite, two left lanes are going to be blocked off on 635 southbound, approaching I-30. That's a 6 to 7 minute inconvenience. Expect stop and go traffic back to La Prada. And then 75 northbound at Woodland Hill and Park. Expect a 5 minute delay for a left shoulder blocked off with slow traffic back up to Carruth Haven. With WBAP's First Traffic, I'm William Shotwell.
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7: You know, this show really is just over and over and over woke people pretending to be offended about innocuous things. I'm James Parker. It's the James Show. First, we started with Jake Tallarico pretending to be wildly offended that J.D. Vance joked yesterday that Tallarico's gay. Then we had the people pretending to be offended by Shane Gillis's joke about women dressing provocatively, and we know they're not really upset about people who criticize women for dressing provocatively or even joke about women dressing provocatively, because 2 weeks ago they were all criticizing Sydney Sweeney for dressing provocatively. So we know it's all fake. And now the fake outrage, Grand Prairie was putting together, one of the high schools, South Grand Prairie, I think it was putting together the Little Shop of Horrors. And they had to cancel it because the mean old Republicans passed SB 12 that discriminates against

0: And there's a handful of theater kids who just had their last chance, their senior year, ruined. So woke people could make a fake, dishonest political point against Team Red. 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
1: Hey, James. Yeah, my comment just goes right along with what you were just saying. Noticeably absent from the news story was an interview with the theater teacher from the school. I mean, why did they not go to the teacher and ask the question? If you know that is traditionally a male part, why are you casting a female, thereby trying to push your own private agenda onto the kids?
0: Which David, hurts the David, kids. David, that's perfect. And here's what sucks is, David, there's no excuse for you being a better journalist or having a better journalistic thought process than the people who've been doing this every day. It's not like they're like, oh, I didn't think about asking the teacher and getting to the bottom of this. No, they didn't want to get to the bottom of this. They wanted the story that Republicans and conservatives and Christians are running around ruining the fun for cute little theater kids in public schools. And that's what they got. And you're absolutely right. That should have been the first question they asked. And they should have gone to the theater teacher, not tried to get some sad story out of a minor child who is now being exploited for political purposes. Real nice. Nice move over there. Yes, let's exploit suffering children who are made to suffer by your woke allies. Yeah, let's go exploit that. Real cool, guys. Instead of going asking the theater teacher, hey, ding dong, why didn't you cast a guy? Because there might have been a real answer. There might have been, well, there were no men that actually auditioned for the part. Or we had a bunch of men audition, but none of them could sing the notes. So we didn't have a guy who could get to the, you know, a high E or a high F, or I don't know where they cap out at. Right. But we could have gotten an answer. And there are legit answers, but they didn't even bother asking. And thank you for pointing that out. Because the second question, and people were saying this in the comment section, David, so I'm not surprised to hear you say it, but people were also saying, well, after you knew it was going to be a problem, you couldn't have just subbed out a dude. You have a giant high school. There's not one guy that's standing in and is like, oh, well, if we can't do it, then I'll step in. That way we can still do the play and it's not ruined for everybody. They're like, no, we insist on the play being ruined. We're not going to get the news to come out here and tell everybody that Republicans and Christians and, you know, anybody associated with Team Red is evil and picking on kids. They needed the narrative. That's why.
1: Then they can't stand on their point if they do that.
0: Yeah, because they don't have a point, and that's why they had to go 100% emotional. I see it.
1: But
0: you see it.
1: We end up hurting the kids.
0: Yes, because more important than the kid having the experience and the memories of a fun theater career for their senior year at a Grand Prairie ISD school is we have to make people hate Christians, hate Republicans, and hate pretty much Team Red in general. That's more important to them.
1: That's a shame.
0: Yep. All right. Well, I'm glad you saw it, David. Now, a lot of people out there are feeling the way you do. It's super frustrating because, look, Dave has done zero newscasts his entire life. I mean, Dave, have you ever worked in TV news?
1: I have not.
0: You ever worked at a newspaper or a newsroom of any sort?
1: No.
0: No. So look, a guy with zero experience in the industry has better journalistic instincts than the people who are in that job? I doubt it. That's what makes this propaganda. It's not just like a oops, boo-boo oversight. It's basic common sense that they are pretending isn't there so they can continue making their terrible, dishonest political point. 800-288-9227, 800-288-9227. The specter of data centers, the battle is not going away anytime soon. These things are being had every day. The latest one happening right now is in Hood County, where they have a few proposed, but I think one just got shut down.
2: This morning, data center proposals up for discussion again in some communities across North Texas.
3: And that includes one proposed near a popular state park. Mm-hmm. Natalie Haddad is live in Granbury, about 45 minutes southwest of Fort Worth, where this has become the talk of the town. Natalie, tell us what's at stake today.
4: It really has. This is what a lot of the residents are talking about and was sort of controversy today. Hood County commissioners are going to take up a dispute related to three data centers coming to the area or potentially coming to the area rather, and one of them planned near Dinosaur State Valley Park. And now the question on the table today in today's meeting is going to be whether this developer can get the permits and move forward with this build, or if the county will require more of the developer before that gets started. So later this morning when they meet, they're going to discuss three projects.

0: Comanche Circle, Project Lion, and Project Panther. All are connected to Sailfish Investors, a Florida-based company. And at the meeting, county commissioners will review a dispute over the permits needed for these data center
1: plans. All right, listen, I'm not going to play the whole thing for you. It's 3 minutes and 40 seconds. They're spending 3 minutes and 40 seconds of very valuable real estate time and broadcasting time as your real estate. On this subject, when the first 600 something data centers were built in Texas, you didn't hear anything about them. You should be really suspicious that all of a sudden this is so important and they've got to tell you every time one's coming up, every time one's being built, every time they're having a meeting about one, every time there's a permit, every time there's a public hearing, every time there's a protest, every time there's a foam core sign with someone standing in the median of a road. You should be suspicious before you even dig into the bullet points and try and see what they're saying is true or even holds a kernel of truth. You should already be ragingly skeptical about the selective reporting on this. And once you start there, the rest of it just falls into place. Because just like the reporting on the Grand Prairie ISD theater thing, they're not asking the most basic of questions either. They're not all of a sudden magically good at journalism when it comes to data centers, but thoughtless political hacks when it comes to Little Shop of Horrors. 800-288-9227. 800-288-9227. Gee, James, tell us how you really feel. Coming up next on the James Show, the live streaming of the Fort Hood shooter might not happen. I'm James Parker. It's News Talk 820-93.3 FM, WBAP. Now, let's talk to my friend Bob Lavelle, because for those of you who are looking to get into a new house, this is the first guy you should call. In fact, before you call a mortgage guy, before you call a real estate guy, before you go looking, before you go check out the listings online, you call Bob Lavelle. In fact, if you're 3 to 6 months out from buying the house, is kind of when you need to call Bob Lavelle. And explain how the time runway helps out, Bob.
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13: On the ones.
15: Still got a lot of trouble right now as you make your way through Euless on 183 westbound approaching East Euless Boulevard. We have an accident blocking the left lane with a 15-minute delay back to the Valley View lane. But the bigger problem is actually going to be on the express toll lane in the area between American Boulevard and North Main Street. That is going to be completely shut down right now. Expect a 25 to 30-minute delay to be back to all the way to the Bush Turnpike. In Lake Dallas, 35 East South and approaching Hunley Drive, still got a minor issue right there causing a 20 to 25-minute inconvenience back to State School and Mayhill. And finally, in Mesquite, 635 South and approaching I-30, still got that 3-minute delay with an accident blocking two left lanes and stop-and-go traffic back to La Prada Drive. With WBAP's first traffic and weather on the ones, I'm William Shotwell.
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14: Your forecast from the WBAP On Time Experts 24/7 Weather Center. Tonight, partly cloudy with a low around 72. Then tomorrow, sunny with a high near 91. Tomorrow night, increasing clouds with a low around 63. It's 87 degrees in Dallas and 91 in Fort Worth. 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President Trump traveling to Bullhead City, Arizona today to rally support for Republican candidates ahead of the midterm elections. The president stresses the importance of keeping Republicans in power.
17: We have to be here a long time. 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They can never destroy. 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It could never have been brought back.
14: The party in power has historically lost congressional seats in the midterm elections. Your money news brought to you by NetWorthRadio.com. A major streaming service reveals a series of layoffs.
18: Netflix has confirmed to employees it's cutting 6% of its staff, or roughly 1,000 positions globally, its biggest round of layoffs since 2022. Most of the cuts will be in the streaming giant's product, tech, legal, and human resources teams. It's been struggling with slowing growth and customer engagement. 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
19: Week 6 in the NFL starts tomorrow night. The Seahawks will be at the Broncos. The 2-3 Cowboys getting ready to head out to Green Bay. They've re-signed running back Amari DiMercato to the active roster and released corner Alex Austin. Next up is the Packers. They played to a 40-40 tie last year in September. Following the frozen frenzy last night in which all 32 NHL teams were in action, only two games on the slate this evening. One of them, the second night of a back-to-back for the Stars and the Avalanche, this time in the Mile High City. And there is Mavericks basketball in Dallas tonight, preseason game number 3 against the Pelicans. The regular season begins 1 week from tonight in Houston. I'm Kevin Landrum on WBAP from 96.7 and 1310. The Ticket.
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1: Well, it sounds like we might not be live streaming the execution of the Fort Hood shooter after all. I'm James Parker. It's the James Show. 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The report here, this was from CNN yesterday.
26: Since 9/11, Major Nadal Hassan wanted out of the Army. And in early 2009, according to investigators, he started plotting a violent escape. On his computers inside his Killeen, Texas apartment, officials found Hassan was researching terrorist killings, how to plot jihadist attacks, and other extremist literature. 3 months before the killing, the radicalized Army psychiatrist started buying his weapons and ammunition from this gun store. And on the morning of November 5th, 2009, Hassan started the day at 6 a.m. with morning prayers at this mosque. Hassan's behavior that morning was strange. Witnesses say he insisted on leading the morning Muslim call to prayer, even though someone else had already been called on to do it. And at the end, he said goodbye to his fellow worshipers and told them he was going home. And as he started walking out, he shook hands with a friend and told him he was going on a journey. At 6:30 in the morning, Hassan walked into this convenience store, a routine visit to buy coffee and hash browns. The store owner said he looked cool and calm, but Hassan, who had recently learned he would be deployed to the Afghanistan war zone, was about to make sure that didn't happen. Later that morning, Hassan returned home to this apartment complex and started shredding personal documents. Hassan then dressed himself in his U.S. Army fatigues, packed up his weapons and more than 400 rounds of ammunition, and then made the short drive to Fort Hood. It was just after 1 o'clock when Nadal Hassan walked into the Soldier Readiness Processing Center. What nobody knew is that Hassan had the handgun with laser-sighted mounts in his pocket and 16 magazines. He stuffed paper towels in his pocket so other soldiers couldn't hear the metallic magazines clank together. Hassan walked into a room filled with soldiers getting final medical approvals, preparing for deployments to Afghanistan and Iraq. According to court testimony, Hassan sat down in a chair, placed both hands on his knees, and stared at the ground for a moment. Then he stood up, yelled Allahu Akbar, and started firing.
1: All right, 13 of your fellow Americans lost their life in that act. Now, Donald Trump said he's looking at live streaming the execution that's supposed to happen on December 3rd. But he never actually said that it's a done deal. He's always said he's looking into it. We'll be making that decision soon. In fact, here he was just 4 days ago in one of the more recent times he was asked about that. And this doesn't sound like he's 100% sure that he's going to live stream it.
27: Who have criticized the idea of live streaming the execution of Nadal Hassan. They say that he could radicalize other people.
28: Well, you have two thoughts. He's a vicious killer, killed 13 people in cold blood. Wounded over 20, some of those people will never have their lives back in a true sense. He was vicious. He was violent. There are two thoughts. Don't show it and show it. Because, you know, by showing it, maybe other people won't be doing what he did. So I'll make a decision ultimately. I know what the military would like to do, but we'll make a decision.
1: You know what? I hope he does it. Because I think both parties can have their way. If you don't want to see it, then don't look. If you do want to see it, then look. Is it going to be used for propaganda purposes against us? Oh, yeah. Yeah. Because now that they have this video, the Muslim world might not like us anymore. They might start doing terror attacks and hijacking our planes and stabbing our pilots and blowing up our buildings and shooting our... Yeah, exactly. What are we worried about? But they already hate us. Were they going to hate us even more? Oh, yeah. Well, we're going to blow ourselves up even harder now. So I don't even really see the downside to this. But some people do. You're welcome to not watch it. 800-288-9227. Coming up next on The James Show, some teenagers, it wasn't around here, it was in another state, but some teenagers were playing Ding Dong Ditch. And when I saw the headline, two minors were arrested and thrown in jail for playing Ding Dong Ditch, I was like, okay, well, we've gone way too far with this. It's just a little harmless prank. We all did it when we were kids. No, wait, actually, there's some details that make this one a little bit different, and it's bad enough that actually I support the idea of them being arrested and charged with a crime for what they did. Find out the extra details you're missing next on The James Show. 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
0: Ken Paxton would be an albatross around the neck of our candidates and would likely lose.
2: Kimberly Guilfoyle says while her time as an ambassador is coming to an end, her commitment to President Trump and the America First movement will never end.
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1: Some good news coming out of Ulis right now. 183 westbound as you make your way towards East Ulis Boulevard did finally clear out that accident a few minutes ago. However, still going to see a 10 to 12 minute delay back to the Valley View lane. It looks like the HOV lane in the area also did get picked up as well. Not a big deal to get through, but expect brake tap 2 to get through all that. As you make your way through Dallas, 35E northbound approaching Continental, looks like a 2 minute delay for another accident blocking the right lane there that should be picked up in the next few minutes. Expect brake tap 2 to be back up all the way to 30. Then in Mesquite, Highway 80 westbound approaching 635, still got some construction work causing a 5 minute delay back to the Beltline Road. With WBAP's First Traffic, I'm William Shotwell.
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4: You know, you think Ding Dong Ditch would have gone away when we got doorbell cameras, but they've added in a new twist. I'm James Parker. It's The James Show, News Talk 820, 93.3 FM, WBAP. Now, it's a game we've all played. Well, except, like, my sister's a decent human being. She never did dumb stuff like this. But the classic game of Ding Dong Ditch is something that was probably played for time immemorial. And I really thought this would go away with Ring doorbell cameras. Because you and I, we used to do prank calls when we were growing up. You remember doing prank calls? Oh, that was funny. We would die laughing. It would be so great. But my kids have never done a prank call. Why? Well, with the advent of caller ID, that made it really tough. And now that the connections are even tighter and it's even easier to track you down, that's not really an option anymore now, is it? So, I thought Ring doorbells would stop that. How do you do Ding Dong Ditch in the new age of Ring doorbell cameras? You add it to the fun. Couple of teenagers here in the news report I'm about to play you. You can't see what the videos look like from the Ring doorbell cameras. But if you want to freak out your neighbors, not only do you knock on their door, but when they look through their Ring doorbell camera, you need to be dressed scary. And not dressed scary like you're wearing the mask from Scream. You're dressed, you do have your face is covered up. You're wearing camo, you've got a tactical vest, and you've got what looks like a gun strapped around you. Now the people that don't know you, the people that are looking at this just at a glance, get a little freaked out. Oh my goodness, there's a guy at the front. He's wearing tactical gear. He's got his face covered. Looks like he's carrying a machine gun of some sort. Well, that's how they took it to the next level, and they got caught, so they're not going to get away with it. Here's the report from two idiots in Delaware.
5: Two teenagers in Delaware are now facing charges after late-night pranks alarmed neighbors. Look at this. Police say the 16 and 17-year-olds had on masks and tactical vests while carrying what looked like rifles and banging on people's doors. Investigators later found a gel bead gun. These teens are charged with harassment, mischief, and trespassing.
4: All right, when they say a gel bead gun, if you haven't had kids in a while, the evolution of play guns is fantastic. You know, it went from regular old water guns to electric water guns and super soakers. And for what they're talking about with the gel beads, they're called Orbeez. And so it's these little bitty tiny beads that if you soak them in water, they absorb the water like a shrinking or like what a reverse shrinking. They expand and they're really loose and squishy. And so you can shoot people with them and it doesn't hurt at all because you're getting hit with a little gel pellet. But the guns, when you're on a night vision Ring doorbell camera and you don't know anything about guns, it can look like these dudes are straight up strapped. Well, if you're going to be scaring the heck out of someone and you're going to be doing it with what could perceive to be as a deadly weapon, you're inviting problems. And that, as open-minded and tolerant of tomfoolery as old Parker is, you have actually crossed the boundaries of my very generous libertarian principles. Yeah, charge these idiots with a crime. But also, it's kind of tough because we just had it easier. We didn't have to worry about this stuff. Because all the dumb things that you did and I did when we were 16 years old weren't caught on camera. We just had it easier back then.
0: The games in the 90s were insane. It's because we didn't have internet yet. I mean, I can remember growing up, I'd ring people's doorbells and take off and jump in the ditch. It felt like drugs, y'all. I mean, I'd ring 3 or 4 doorbells. I'd be sitting in a ditch and I'd be like, I'm a gang member now. I got the whole subdivision upside down right now.
4: And that's where we are. 800-288-9227. 800-288-9227. So, yeah, so also, one thing you like to point out in the big difference between our experience as a kid and what kids have to go through right now, I have so many great little tiny nuggets that I'm observing because that's the age my kids are right now. I've got 4 kids. They are 11, 13, 14, 16. And so this is exactly what they're going through. You know what they can't do? They can't go ring people's doorbells. You know what else they can't do? It's really hard for them to sneak out at night. We talk about how our kids are wusses because by the time I was 16, I'd already snuck out and I was down in a pint of black label Jack Daniels or whatever. Everyone talking about what a terrible kid they were. Yeah, but your parents couldn't track you. I tracked the snot out of my kids. You know how fun it is to spy on your kids? You know, and for a guy who's down with civil libertarianism and, you know, unreasonable search and seizures and surveillance and all that. Well, that doesn't apply from parent to child at all. You know how great it is to be able to just pick up my phone, go to the Alexa app and turn on any of the Alexas in their bedroom and listen to what they're saying right now without them knowing? You know how cool it is to know all their email passwords because you're the one who set it up. Go read their emails at any time. Go log in into their social media. Read the messages at any time. It's really hard for kids to hide stuff from their parents, harder than it's ever been. And it's actually having a pretty good effect because the kids know, oh, I can't really get away with this. I can't leave the house without my phone because I wouldn't know how to get from point A to point B. And if I take my phone with me, then my mom's going to be able to track me unless I turn the tracking off, and then I'll be in trouble because I turn tracking off and my parents will know something. So they can't get away with it. Well, I don't want to say they can't get away with anything. If you have active, engaged, intelligent parents, it's really hard for you to get away with anything. And it's kind of nice because you talk to these kids. You know, now they just come over and they hang out and they start talking to you like an adult. And it's almost like a load off of their mind because they have, if you have decent parents that are telling you, you know, stay away from these trouble people or don't do stupid things or you shouldn't be doing drinking until you're an adult or, you know, studies come first. Just having the excuse of, well, my dad will track me or my mom's always watching me. You're giving them an out to the peer pressure that a lot of us didn't have the out for. And I think that's part of the reason why these kids are, I hate to use the term better because there's always trade-offs, but they're not drinking like we did. And when I say they're not drinking like we did, the bar industry is in a crisis. The kids are so well behaved, but also the bar industry is in a crisis because they didn't have to go to the pool hall and meet people in person. They can just do it on their phone. All thousands of women at your fingertips. You don't have to go do dumb things in public while drunk to try and get a mate. What a weird mating ritual we had back then. But yeah, things are doing better. The teen pregnancy rate now at all-time lows. For some people, that's a bad thing if you're worried about the fertility and replacement rate. But hey, generally speaking, kids are behaving better, behaving more moral. And I think a lot of that is because of the cell phones, which is sort of ironic because 10 years ago, people were telling you kids are going to hell in the handbasket and they have all the vices at their fingertips and there's going to be no way for parents to control it. And it's just going to get even more hedonistic from here on out. And they're going to be swimming in a sea of porn and filth and snuff videos and crime. And just the opposite happened. All you people who are so worried about mixing kids and cell phones. Sure, it has been perfect. Sure, there have been some negative consequences, but we're navigating it pretty well. And it's actually turning out to be more positive than negative. So relax. All right, come out and see me. Not tomorrow, but on Friday. I'm going to be live from the Texas State Fair by the Old Mill Inn from 2 to 5 doing the James Show out in the grass under a tent, and it'll be me and Ginger Garrett. So come on out and say hi if you're going to be there anyway. You better say hi. Stick around. Mark Levin's coming up next. In the meantime, if you need more James Show action, I have the awesome podcast and tons of hilarious and awesome clips and videos up on the social medias for WBAP and James Parker. I'm James Parker. This has been the James Show, News Talk 820-93.3 FM, WB.
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2: On the ones.
4: Taking a look in Euless, it looks like we have another problem on the express toll lane of 183 westbound as you make your way between American Boulevard and North Main Street. We're still seeing a 10 to 12 minute delay back to the Bush Turnpike, but I am hoping that they're going to get this picked up in the next few minutes. But right now, still expect that 8 to 10 minute delay, and then expect some delays on the main lanes through the area there as well. 35W southbound approaching Alliance Gateway and going all the way up to Decatur Cutoff currently has a 20 to 25 minute inconvenience. Then on 75 southbound approaching Walnut Hill and going to Park Lane, looks like we got a new accident blocking two left lanes there. There with a 15 to 20 minute delay backed up a little bit beyond 635. With WBAP's first traffic and weather on the ones, I'm William Shotwell.
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7: Hey, for WBAP, I'm WFAA meteorologist Drew Davis with a quick look at your forecast. We'll drop to 73 tonight under partly cloudy skies. Sunshine will push us to 91 tomorrow. Clouds increase tomorrow night as a cold front drops us to 63. Friday turns windy and cooler with a high of 71.
3: It's 90 degrees in Dallas and 91 in Fort Worth. 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President Trump traveled to Bullhead City, Arizona today in a rally support for Republican candidates ahead of the midterm elections. The president praises Arizona Republican Representative Andy Biggs, who's looking to unseat Democrat Governor Katie Hobbs.
8: He's a conservative guy, but what he is he's really a common sense person because it's all about common sense, more importantly than any label.
3: Hobbs has portrayed herself as able to work across the aisle. A Fort Worth district judge denied a legal request to reinstate 92 polling locations for the upcoming midterm elections in Tarrant County. Sean Allen has more.
9: Despite the denial of the injunction, the judge did not dismiss the lawsuit, leaving the possibility open for further legal action. The decision means that Tarrant County will proceed with a reduced list of polling sites approved by county commissioners. Sean Allen, WBAP News.
3: The Trump administration is threatening legal action against California over several reports of non-citizens on the voter rolls. Kristen Goodwin has more from L.A.
10: Acting Deputy Attorney General Trent McCotter writing to California elections officials asking them to review a list of people the Department of Justice believes may have received mail-in ballots for the upcoming November election despite not being U.S. citizens. The DOJ giving the state 48 hours to determine the citizenship status of individuals whose names are listed on a password-protected thumb drive. For individuals whose citizenship cannot be verified, the DOJ is asking elections officials to segregate, not cancel, their ballots until their status can be determined. Kristen Goodwin, Fox News.
3: The Trump administration has made a search for non-citizens voting a priority after tens of thousands continue to be found on voter rolls nationwide. Your money news brought to you by NetWorthRadio.com. The market's ending on a loss, dragged down by artificial intelligence stocks and the latest inflation data.
11: Stocks fell, led by technology, with the tech-heavy Nasdaq suffering its worst day since late July. The Dow winners, United Health Group, Amgen, and Merck. The Dow decliners, Caterpillar, Goldman Sachs, and Microsoft. The Dow down 49 points, the Nasdaq lower by 512, S&P 500 lower by 87.
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0: Democratic Representative Ilhan Omar facing some serious charges, but how did all of this come about? 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
12: And the Dallas Stars' move to Plano is not all sunshine and roses. 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
4: Welcome. It is the Mark Levin Show. Ben Ferguson filling in for the great one. It's so nice to have you with us wherever you are around the country. We've got a lot that we're talking about. The president's doing rallies right now. And then there is the big news that has broken. And I am going to explain to you just how corrupt the Democrats have been using the power of the government to go after and put pressure on banks to then go after their political opponents. Now, there was a narrative early on that there were banks that were debanking people they didn't like. We are now learning that is not accurate. What we do know, and it is a fact, major banks closed accounts of MAGA and pro-life and other conservative groups that were, key word here you need to understand, disfavored by the Biden administration. Now, there is a New York Post article, and I'm going to read just part of it for you because it's important you understand this. And then I'm going to give you way more context so you understand the context to all of this, okay? Because it's important that you understand that there is headlines and then there's the backstory here. And if you are a conservative, you should be furious. By the way, I'm also going to argue this. If you are a liberal, you should be furious that we have regulators that have gone so rogue in our government that they are able to then dictate and put extreme pressure on banks to do their dirty work. I'm going to use an analogy to put it in perspective at the very beginning of this argument so you understand. I want you to imagine the stress of a full-blown IRS audit on you or your small business. I want you, if you've ever had to deal with an IRS issue, you know how stressful that can be. I want you to times that times 10,000. And that is the stress that these major banks had when they were dealing with the wink and nod threats of the regulators in our government that if they didn't do the dirty work for the federal government, that we're going to come in and come after you, the banks. Now, if you own a bank, and again, I'm setting the overall view now so you understand just how corrupt the government regulators were and the administrations, the Obama and Biden administrations were, using this extreme power to put extreme pressure on these banks to do this. If you are a bank, if you're a big bank, the worst thing that you can have is regulators come down on you. The worst thing that can happen to you is for them to come in and start making up rules as they go and deciding that they're going to hurt you and fine you tens of millions or billions of dollars. By the way, that has happened. I want to be very clear about that. And so that is your nightmare scenario. By the way, if you're a big bank, you are a publicly owned bank, right? You're publicly traded. There are shareholders. You have people that you have to answer to that own stock in these banks. And by the way, a lot of you listening right now, if you have a 401k, you are invested in many of the major banks in this country that you probably thought you should be angry at, who close accounts and refuse credits to MAGA merchants, to pro-life causes, to religious groups, to conservative organizations, and to sectors, keyword, that were disfavored by the Biden administration. Now, I'm one of those. I want to be very clear about this. We dealt with debanking. I owned a gun store. I now know why. It was because of the Biden administration coming after the firearms industry. And guess what? The first thing that was mentioned in this New York Post article is, quote, such as firearms. And then the Biden and Obama administrations, guess who they decided to go after next? Well, who did they hate the most when they were pushing their Green New Religion, the Green New Deal? They hated oil and gas. Guess what? Oil and gas, it appeared, bam. They've said, we're going to weaponize the government and we want you to stop doing business and giving credit, meaning giving massive loans that are needed for oil and gas exploration to companies because we hate that industry. So we hate firearms, right? Check the box. Don't do business with them. Okay. Don't process their credit card transactions. That's what happened with us. We were told that the credit card transaction company that dealt with our credit card swipes was no longer going to do business in our sector. Is it because they didn't want our money? No. It is because they were terrified of the federal government regulators coming in and coming after them. Then you look at oil and gas. Now, oil and gas, by the way, has nothing to do, I would argue, with MAGA. It had to do with it was anti their religion, which is the Green New Deal. So they're on the list. Something else that Democrats are obsessed with. Democrats, and I've spoken, by the way, to some of the people involved with private prisons. They were also debanked and were not able to get credit they need because the Democratic Party, under their defund the police, bail reform and prison reform, hated private prisons and said, hey, can we put pressure on them through government regulators? Watch this. Now, this bombshell report from the federal banking regulator has found all of this to be fact. The debanking review by the Office of the Comptroller of the Currency, or the OCC, investigated, and this is a number that should make every American furious, 100,000 complaints. They scrutinized 50,000 internal bank records to reveal how customers were, quote, debanked based purely on their political, on their social, or, and again, this is why every American should be angry, religious beliefs. Now, let me go through the religious aspect of this real quick, because I think this is important. If you are someone in government, and let's just say that you gain power and you hate Islam, should you have the ability to then weaponize the federal government and the regulators to go to banks or financial services companies and say, hey, don't loan any money to anybody that's building a Muslim center or a mosque. Don't loan money to anyone, by the way, that's Muslim. If you have a Muslim walk in for a business, maybe it's a convenience store, maybe it's a car dealership, maybe it's a, I don't know, jewelry store, whatever it may be, a furniture store, whatever, small business, don't lend money to them based on their religion. You should be livid. What if you walk in and you're a Baptist? What if you're a Baptist pastor and you're wanting to build a new church? You're Methodist or Presbyterian or Catholic and you want to build something. Maybe you want to just bank your missions network. Maybe I'm a big fan of missions. If you've heard me fill in for Mark before, you know I am a Christian. I'm unabashedly a Christian. And missions, what if you come in, try to open a bank account? They're like, sorry, we don't do Christian missions work. We're going to debank you. That is exactly what the federal government regulators were in essence doing to say, hey, here's a list of things that we don't like. We don't like pro-life causes, right? That's on the list. We know that's a fact that there were pro-life groups and organizations that were trying to protect the rights of unborn children that were debanked solely because they were pro-life. By the way, I want to be very clear about this. I don't think you should be able to use the federal government to debank Planned Parenthood, because we either have freedom in this country of ideas, freedom of speech, freedom of religion. We have the right to bear arms. We have the right to believe in God or no God. We have the right to believe that abortion is murder or that abortion is great. You know which side of it I'm on. But the government should never be able to use its power to go to the private sector to pick winners and losers. And that is exactly what was happening under the Biden and Obama regimes. That is what we now know. Now, early on, the story was, well, be angry at JP Morgan Chase, be angry at Bank of America, be angry at Citibank, be angry at Wells Fargo, be angry at US Bank, be angry at Capital One, be angry at PNC, be angry at TD Bank. Right? And BMO Bank. Because all those banks were the ones that they said discriminated against American consumers, citing reputation risk, quote unquote, as a reason to deny service between 2020 and 2025. There is a connect the dots aspect to this story. What do all of those banks have in common? They're all extremely important banks in America. They're all larger banks in America. And they are banks that are what? They have shareholders. They have Americans in your retirement accounts that own part of these banks. And when you look at the biggest banks, why did the Biden administrations and why the Obama administrations target those banks between 2020 and 2025? Why? They did it because they were so big that they knew they could make life hell for them if they didn't play the game the way they were telling them to play the game. Now, you go back and you say, well, hold on, Ben, that's 2020, 2025. Why do you keep saying the Obama administration? It's a great point. I'm going to get to that in a minute because it's an important aspect of this. A lot of this regulation and pushing started under Obama's ideas. They were really enforced under the Biden years. And President, again, Joe Biden and his government weaponized and went after these banks because of the radical left groups that were giving them the list of things to hate and to shut down. Now, let's also remember and go back. I'm going to go back to the New York Post article for a second. Quote, negative press, protests, criticism from advocacy groups such as the Southern Poverty Law Center. Remember that name. And reprisals from regulators or politicians were cited as the reputation risks that were most feared by the banks. Yeah, they put them on notice, folks, that you better do what we're telling you to do. And if you don't do it, then guess what? The federal government's going to come knocking on your door. This is no different than the threat to you as a small business owner that, hey, guess who's going to see you? State regulators. Hey, if you own a restaurant, guess who's going to knock on your door Monday morning and maybe Tuesday morning and maybe Wednesday morning? You know, the health inspectors, we may find some stuff if you don't play game the way we're telling you to. This 47-page OCC report guaranteeing fair banking for all Americans has been released, and it found that the nation's largest banks targeted Christian organizations over abortion, LGBTQ issues, and traditional family values. Now, why is the question that everyone should ask, and we now know the answer. The banks were terrified.

0: That is what this is about. I've got a lot more to say about it. The number, 1-877-381-3811. 1-877-381-3811. Ben Ferguson with you. A lot more coming up. We'll be right back.
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4: We're going to start off in Dallas right now on 75 southbound, approaching Walnut Hill Lane and Park Lane, where we still have an accident blocking two left lanes, now causing a 20-minute delay. Stop-and-go traffic is coming back to follow the way to 635. Get through that mess right now. The Bush Turnpike southbound, approaching Royal Lane. Expect a 10-minute delay for an accident reported, with stop traffic backed up to easily to 635. And then as you make your way through Louisville on Sam River Tollway northbound, approaching Carrollton Parkway, expect a 12-minute inconvenience with slow traffic back to 35 Stemmons. Then finally, the D&T southbound between Cedar Springs Road and going to Stemmons Freeway, there's a 10-minute delay. With WBAP's First Traffic, I'm William Shotwell.
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0: It is the Mark Levin Show. Ben Ferguson filling in for the great one, Mark. It's always an honor to be in here with filling in from today. And we've got a lot that we're talking about. I do want to get your phone calls in here as well. 877-381-3811. 877-381-3811. We're talking about this 47-page OCC report on guaranteeing fair banking for all Americans that was released. And it found clearly that the Biden regime was putting extreme pressure on America's largest banks. It wasn't just like one of the banks that targeted these organizations, that targeted Christians, that targeted organizations over abortion or LGBTQ issues or traditional family values or Second Amendment issues. No, it was like all the big banks, folks. It was all of them. Let me just put this another way for you. I want every one of you listening to me right now to imagine this. I want you to imagine waking up tomorrow morning. I want you to imagine grabbing your phone. I want you to imagine opening your banking app and suddenly to discover that your account has been closed. Your checking account, gone. Your savings account, gone. Maybe even your business account that you use to pay your employees, gone. Not because you committed fraud, not because you laundered money, not because you're financing terrorism, not because you broke in a single law, but because somebody in the government, a regulator, went to your bank and said to them, hey, these are the people we don't want you to do business with. And whatever it is that you did was under that category. Somebody went into a bank and went into a boardroom and they said, hey, we are the regulators from the U.S. government and we need you to know that we don't like these people. So can you shut them down? By the way, you know what this reminds me an awful lot of? Do you remember? And I was one of them. Wow, I just connect these dots. Not only was I debanked, my business, but I was also shut down on social media. You remember when the list started going out to the, quote, fact checkers that run by liberal organizations and they said, here's a political enemies list. Make sure this person's account, no one sees what they post anymore. Make sure this person's account, whatever they post, they don't, make sure you demonetize them on YouTube, on Facebook, on X. Remember that? Yeah, that is no different than what they were doing with banking because banking hurts even more. It literally puts your life into a tailspin. So if you were a conservative, yeah, you could be on the list. If you were a Trump supporter, yeah, you are absolutely on the list. If you were pro-life, sure. If you own a firearms business, yep. If you work in the oil and gas industry in general, yes, you are on the list. Maybe your religious beliefs, by the way, don't line up with the politics of people making decisions about your financial future. You're on the list. And just like that, your financial life can be turned upside down. Well, now we know that everything I just mentioned isn't just an idea. It was a reality in America. So am I angry at the big banks right now? No, I'm not. I'm angry at the weaponization of our government and the regulators for doing this. Ben Ferguson filling in for Mark Levin. We'll be right back.
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6: 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I'm Mike Traina from the 24-Hour Breaking News Center.
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7: Let's go ahead and start off in Fort Worth right now. 35W southbound between Keller Hicks Road and going to Western Center Boulevard. We have a 25 to 30 minute delay. No stalls or accidents reported through the area, but definitely a huge river of brake lights to sit through. As you make your way through Irving, it looks like we still have some stop and go traffic on 183 westbound between Valley View Lane going to East Euless Boulevard due to a previous accident. Still going to be a 6 to 7 minute inconvenience to get through all that mess right now. And then making your way on the Bush Turnpike southbound approaching Royal, got an accident reported. It's a 2 to 3 minute delay backed up all the way to 635. With WBAP's first traffic and weather on the ones, I'm William Shotwell.
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6: Your forecast from the WBAP on-time experts, 24-7 Weather Center. Tonight, partly cloudy with a low around 72. Tomorrow, sunny with a high near 91. Tomorrow night, increasing clouds with a low around 63. It's 89 degrees in Dallas and 90 in Fort Worth. 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The Justice Department announced today it's charged more than 70 people and almost $500 million in tax fraud as part of its crackdown. Assistant Attorney General Colin McDonald.
10: These are criminal schemes built deliberately, run for years, designed to be hard to find, and paid for every single time by the Americans who file taxes honestly and pay what they owe.
6: The Trump administration has launched fraud investigations into several government aid programs. Your money news brought to you by NetWorthRadio.com. Social Security recipients will be getting a raise next year.
11: The Social Security Administration says benefits are rising 3.6% in January 2027. Benefits are payable to 76 million Americans. SSI recipients will start receiving increased payments on December 31st, 2026. Jenny Cosella, Fox News.
6: Checking Wall Street's closing numbers today. The Dow finished down 49 points to 51,621. NASDAQ off by 512 to 26,693. S&P 500 in the red by 87 to 7,719. 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
1: All right, welcome back. It is the Mark Levin Show. Ben Ferguson filling in for the great one. And if you just join us, we're chatting about this massive report out about debanking and what it actually means, breaking it down for you. And I've got a lot to tell you about it. You can also send me your comments on X. Follow me on X at Ben Ferguson Show. I do read them all during the break. By the way, Mr. Producer, these are my favorites. Some dude on here just sent this one. It says, Ben from the Ben Ferguson Show is such a good Christian. He's now on the Mark Levin Show defending Islam and Muslims who love killing Christians and Jews, defending Planned Parenthood, founded by actual Nazis who love killing the unborn. This is proof, my friends, that you God bless America, because there's crazies like this person that can write things like that. What I actually said, and I'm smiling. Man, stop! He's baiting me, Mr. Producer. He's baiting me. What I said was, you don't want to live in a country where the federal government has the ability to shut you down based on what you believe. Now, you can go to some other country and you can decide that, oh, we want to ban this religion, we want to ban these people, or we want to ban these businesses. And that's not freedom. That's not democracy. That is not a free nation. What I said, you dope, to quote the great one, is that I don't ever want to live in a nation where a government can decide which religion they choose as the winner and which religion they choose as the loser, which conservative or Christian ideal they say you can believe in and which one you can't believe in. That's what I said. I don't believe that the federal, and you want to know why? I'll go back to, let's use, and again, this is, I'm taking the bait now because I think it's important that people understand this. Imagine if a El Saeed is in charge of the U.S. Senate and El Saeed decides, you know what I'm going to do? I'm going to use the government regulators to shut down all of these different groups and organizations. I'm going to use the threat of regulation and massive fines that if you do business with anybody that I don't like, then the regulators are going to come knocking on your door. That is not freedom, which is why I go back to what I said earlier. The idea that if you were a pro-life organization that you could be debanked because the government says, hey, we might come in, by the way, after the fact, not before, but after the fact, and find things you've done wrong in your business that's then going to cost you massive fines, so maybe you shouldn't do business with these little, you know, these little pro-life groups. That is wrong. Like, that is wrong on so many different levels. And this wasn't a hypothetical nightmare. The federal government has now documented banking policies that created exactly this type of danger. And these findings, again, should outrage every American, regardless of whether you're a Republican, a Democrat, or an independent. Because if your political beliefs can determine whether you're allowed to have a bank account, we have a much bigger problem than partisan politics. We have a fundamental problem with freedom in America. And that is what this bombshell report tells us. The Office of the Comptroller of the Currency, the federal agency responsible for supervising national banks, released the report examining debanking practices at 9 of America's largest banks. And the findings were beyond extraordinary. All 9 banks that they looked at had policies that can encourage or influence the denial of banking services based on political or religious beliefs, affiliations, or lawful business activities. All 9. Now, why did all 9 of them have these policies? It wasn't one rogue bank. It wasn't one woke bank. It wasn't one bank that said, we as a bank refuse to do business with this sector based on our corporate moral values. Guys, it was all 9 of them. Not one bank. Like, if it was one bank, I'd be angry at the bank. But when everyone's doing it universally, 9 of the largest institutions in the country are doing it universally, it is because of now what we found out, which is the federal government was weaponized under the Biden regime to go and make it clear that if you didn't basically do what we were hinting at, there will be massive repercussions that can cost you hundreds of millions of dollars in fines retroactively. And we have hundreds of thousands of pages of documents tens of thousands of legal documents, and now federal regulators publicly identifying practices that allowed political considerations to influence the access to banking. That is all fact. It's not a guess. It is a fact. And that's not simply, by the way, an allegation from one random person whose account was closed. This is an official federal banking regulator telling the American people the problem was real and it was happening and is coming from the OCC.gov's own website. So what did the banks actually do? Well, that's where the story becomes, again, even more disturbing. The OCC identified what it called reputation risk policies. Now, you're going to need to remember that. Reputation risk policies. I'm going to translate that from Washington bureaucratic language into plain English for you. Reputation risk means that a bank could look at a perfectly legal customer and decide that doing business with that customer might generate bad publicity for them. Bad, not again, not a financial risk, not evidence of criminal conduct, not the inability to repay a loan, bad publicity. And by the way, who decides what constitutes bad publicity? Well, apparently the regulators. And so therefore, all of the big banks said, okay, we understand what's happening. We got you. We understand now, and we're interpreting the regulatory expectations of the United States government. I want you to just take a step back, and I want you to imagine how dangerous that becomes in a country where political opinions are increasingly treated as moral offenses, because that's where we are in 2026. If you're a gun manufacturer, the federal government decides that, oh, you might be too controversial. How do you run a business if you can't open a bank account, folks? And by the way, the gun manufacturing business is like the most regulated that I've ever seen. I know because I owned a gun store and a gun range. And I can tell you firsthand, you want to talk about regulation when you run a gun store, the number of people that can come in and open their books and look at you is countless agencies. And if you don't have a bank account, how do you do business? How do you order? How do you check someone out? Right? I mean, that's impossible. Imagine, by the way, if you're a coal company, somebody decides that, hey, we don't like coal. Right on the radical left. And so therefore, all of a sudden, you're a massive coal company or a coal plant or whatever it may be. And we go, hey, we're going to shut you. Like, how do you shut down? How do you shut someone down? You seize a bank account, right? Well, they didn't have to seize them. They just say, hey, we can't bank you. And then you got to go knock on another bank store. And they're like, sorry, we just can't take that risk. Why can't you take the risk? Because the administration is telling us that you're a risk. Wink, wink, nod, nod. You understand how this went down. Imagine you're just a religious organization. You're a church. And somebody decides that your beliefs could generate, quote, negative headlines. And suddenly, the issue isn't whether you can pay your bills. The issue becomes whether the people controlling access to banking approve of your worldview. This is how you destroy a free nation. And I also will ask this question. Since when did the federal government become the morality police? That's not their job. It's not their job to decide who can or can't open a checking account, requiring you to pass some arbitrary political purity test that the regulators have decided, and it's constantly changing depending on who's in power. Banks are not human beings. Banks are supposed to protect my money. They're supposed to protect my deposits. They're supposed to give me a chance to make a loan. They're supposed to help me grow my business. But somewhere in the Biden regime, and this started back with Obama, they decided, no, we should determine which legal businesses who are not breaking any laws deserve to thrive and the others that deserve to be suffocated. And you can see this through the report and the industries that were targeted. The OCC identified restrictions affecting businesses in multiple industries. Oil and gas exploration. Why? Because they said we hate oil and gas and we are part of the Green New Deal. It was a religion to the Biden administration. Coal mining and coal-powered electricity was another one that was targeted. Firearms and ammunition manufacturing and distribution was targeted. Businesses involved in detention facilities. What does that mean? Prisons. And what did the woke left do under Biden? They said we want bail reform. We want prison reform. We want prisons to be shut down. We hate cops. It was defund the police. You know all about that. And they literally were doing it. Digital asset businesses were another one. Tobacco, by the way, and e-cigarette companies were also targeted. Now, you may say, well, I'm okay with that one, right? Like, I'm against tobacco. Again, do you want to give the power to the federal government to decide on a random Tuesday or next Thursday what businesses are okay and what businesses aren't, even though you're not breaking a law? If you're breaking a law, that's different. If you're money laundering for the cartels, or you're drug trafficking or human trafficking or sex trafficking, or doing something illegal, that is completely different. But here's what I know. I'm not going to invest in tobacco companies. But do they have a right to exist? Yes. I'm not going to invest, by the way, in liquor companies. I was hit by a drunk driver. The driver died, we lived. Okay, it's a personal issue for me. Do I think that you should be able to buy liquor? Sure. Do I think you should be able to start a liquor company if you want to? Yes. Am I going to invest in it? No. But does that mean that that should be shut down and debanked? Of course not. That's not freedom. But when you start targeting American energy independence, when you start targeting the Second Amendment, when you start targeting cryptocurrency, and you start targeting immigration enforcement, and you start targeting businesses that have something to do with conservatives, I'll go back to the New York Post, by the way. One of the examples in the report is WePay closing the account of a merchant that sold merchandise promoting President Trump and Make America Great Again brand, MAGA. That is not okay to shut that down because you don't like Make America Great Again. They claimed it, quote, promoted hate, violence, or racial intolerance. We found out that apparently the bank's internal screening system regularly flagged terms such as MAGA or Make America Great or America First that appeared in merchants' customer profiles, websites, and transaction information. Several of the terms used to find violations were added, by the way, after the, quote, January 6th event. WePay also closed accounts for a merchant selling conservative Republican t-shirts, hats, merchandise that raised, quote, red flags, including a Biden illegitimate t-shirt or the Big Lie sticker and a Trump 1 flag. That got you debanked, folks, got you shut down. That is not the job of the government. It went far beyond what anyone actually thought. This went to a point where the federal government put a chokehold on the big banks and they said, you don't do business with anybody we tell you, basically, we don't want you to do business with. And if you do, we can come back in retroactively and fine you hundreds of millions of dollars. Here's one example, by the way, that you should really just bother you. According to comptroller Jonathan Gould, one bank refused to help a firearms business with an initial public offering because that company's policies regarding lawful firearm sales didn't align with the bank's standards. I'm going to say it again. A legal firearm business was denied assistance to go public as a company, not because they were breaking a law, but because its policies for selling a legal product that is protected in our Constitution, the Second Amendment, did not match the bank's preferred standards. And where did those standards come from? They came from the Biden administration. 877-381-3811. I'm going to get your reaction to all this. Ben Ferguson filling in for Mark Levin. We'll be right back.
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2: Starting off in Mesquite right now, we have a disabled vehicle blocking the right lane on Highway 80 westbound as you make your way towards Beltline Road. It looks like a 10 to 12 minute delay. Stop go traffic as you move back to Baldwin Collins Road right now. As you make your way through Dallas 30 eastbound approaching Trinity River, you got a 12 to 15 minute inconvenience. The good news is the accident that was causing this did get picked up, but expect that slow traffic to still be back all the way to Hampton Road. In Garland, 635 southbound, approaching Northwest Highway and going all the way up to Gross, expect a 15-minute delay. Then the D&T southbound between Mockingbird and going to Stemmons Freeway, still got a 15-minute delay through there as well. With WBAP's First Traffic, I'm William Shotwell.
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0: All right, welcome back. It is the Mark Levin Show. Ben Ferguson filling in for the great one. We've been talking about debanking, and I do want to get your phone calls. The number, 1-877-381-3811, 1-877-381-3811. Let me go to Mike in Rockville, Maryland. Welcome. You're on the Mark Levin Show. Hi.
1: Hey, let me begin with a firm and hearty handshake from across the aisle. I think what you're describing is absolutely awful, and it shouldn't happen. And I think it's happening right now to members of the International Criminal Court who decided to indict Netanyahu, and this government is debanking all the members that voted that way. So that stuff should end right now. My problem with what you're saying is I think you're making a big leap. You're saying that this bank that cut ties with the gun store did it because the government told them to do that. I don't think they did. I think they did it because they're kind of like the Christian company that didn't want to bake a cake for the gay people out in Colorado. They just said, look, your values don't align with our values. We're not going to be your bank. Go find somebody else. I don't think
0: okay,
1: the government...
0: So a great question there. So let's have this conversation, okay? Do you know what happened after Biden left office?
1: I don't. And that's
0: So I'm going to tell you, because, again, this happened. Everyone that was afraid to do business in that industry immediately went back and started doing business with them. Like, not an issue now for a gun store, a gun range, a gun manufacturer to bank at any of the big banks. And if it was just one bank, Mike, I actually would be, like, totally on your team on the point you made. The problem was it was across the board with all of them. It wasn't just one. It wasn't like it was only one big bank that said, hey, stop doing business with firearm manufacturers. It was widespread, and it happened at all of the banks where there was like a clear, hey, if we, it was no different than what we saw with big tech when the Biden administration started cracking down on conservatives on social media. And the best way to silence people was to start flagging them for disinformation, misinformation, and then they lost the ability to make a living, and they lost the ability to monetize. Like, I used to make the predominant amount of my living was on Facebook. And what did they do? They took away my ability to provide for my family. That actually happened to me. Ben Ferguson, we'll be right back.
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12: We're going to go ahead and start off in Mesquite again right now on Highway 80 westbound. As you make your way towards Beltline Road, we have a disabled, looks like a van blocking a right lane, causing 8 to 10 minute delays. Some stop and go traffic is going to be back to Folly to Collins Road, so be on the lookout for that slow and go traffic trouble through the area there. And an accident did clear 75 south and approaching Walnut Hill Lane and Park Lane, but there is still a 10 minute delay backed up through the through that, and all the way backed up pretty much 635. 30 eastbound approaching Trinity River, you got a 10 minute delay with slow traffic back to Hampton Road, and then things are still sluggish right now as you make your way through Fort Worth. 35W southbound between Keller Hicks and going to Western Center Boulevard with a 30-minute inconvenience. With WBAP's first traffic and weather on the ones, I'm William Shotwell.
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15: For WBAP, I'm WFAA meteorologist Drew Davis with a quick look at your forecast. Tonight's low will be 73 with partly cloudy skies. Tomorrow will be sunny with a high of 91. A cold front brings more clouds tomorrow night and a low of 63. Friday's high falls to 71 with gusty north winds.
11: It's 89 degrees in Dallas, 90 in Fort Worth. News brought to you by Balance of Nature's Fruits and Veggies. A federal judge has declined to block President Trump's effort to eliminate racially discriminatory DEI initiatives imposed by federal contractors. Lisa Lacera reports.
16: The Baltimore judge ruled groups representing university faculty and minority business owners failed to show the executive order was too broad. The order issued by President Trump in March bars racially discriminatory DEI activities by federal contractors and requires them to certify their compliance in writing. If they don't comply, they could lose contracts and be investigated for violating the False Claims Act.
11: The order is also being challenged by 19 Democratic-led states in Washington, D.C. New York Democrat Governor Kathy Hochul faced her Republican challenger in a debate last night. Eric Shawn in New York has details.
17: Of course, Republican challenger Bruce Blakeman, the Nassau County Long Island executive, he slammed his Democratic opponent on affordability, crime, her opposition to data centers, and immigration. For her part, Hochul repeatedly attacked Blakeman for supporting Trump and his policies by what she said was causing high prices to supporting ICE.
11: President Trump has endorsed Blakeman. Pope Leo XIV is now recovering from cancer surgery. Lauren Green has the latest.
18: He's eating, walking, and even celebrated Mass on his floor. Yesterday, doctors at Gemelli Hospital in Rome removed a lower section of his right lung. Tests confirmed a diagnosis of lung adenocarcinoma, the most common type of lung cancer with the most favorable prognosis. The Vatican not saying whether Leo will be recovered enough to make the planned trip to South America in November. All his appointments have been canceled through next Tuesday. In New York, Lauren Green, Fox News.
11: 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Fox's Hillary Barsky gives Wednesday's stock market rundown.
19: West Texas Intermediate crude trading over $95 a barrel. Semiconductor stocks fell for a seventh straight session. Shares of Apple rose 0.5% with the tech giant notching its second straight record close.
11: The Dow ending at near 51,621. The S&P 500 under 7,719. The NASDAQ below 26,693. 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
4: Hour two, Mark Levin Show. Ben Ferguson filling in for the great one. It's so nice to have you with us. Been talking about debanking. We're also going to deal coming up with this new whistleblower findings. Chuck Grassley coming out saying, quote, based on new whistleblower findings, Jack Smith and the Biden DOJ collected personal data for more than 639,000 Republican donors, voters, and supporters. That's 128 times more than we knew about. Over 500,000 Americans were targeted by Jack Smith, and we never would have known without a whistleblower. And he went on to say, you deserve the truth. We're going to deal with that story coming up in a little bit. But I want to get back to this report that we've now learned about debanking in America and how the government regulators put the banks, all of the big banks, in virtually in a chokehold. The same way they did it with big tech, to not do business with anyone they didn't really like. I'm going to go back to the point I was making a moment ago. And again, I want to get your reaction to all this. 1-877-381-3811 is the number. You can also send me your thoughts on X at Ben Ferguson Show. Please follow me there. I'd love to keep up with you at Ben Ferguson Show. And also, I do a podcast every day. So I forget to mention this the whole first hour. I'd love for you to listen to my podcast. I would appreciate it. It's Ben Ferguson Podcast. You can get it wherever you get your podcasts as well. And you can follow me on Instagram at Ben Ferguson Podcast there. Now, let me just say this real quick. You go back to the legal firearm businesses that we now know were denied assistance because the government's policies for selling legal products did not match with the Biden administration's standards, their preferred standards, which then became the bank standards. Now, that's not evaluating creditworthiness. That's not, it's imposing government ideology on a lawful business. Second Amendment wasn't the only one targeted. The OCC also found banks, quote, restricting financing for coal operations because concerns about protests, headlines, and reputational consequences. All right, let's just peel back that onion. You got an energy company that employs hundreds and hundreds of workers, generates revenue, produces a product that, by the way, Americans desperately depend on or the lights go off, which then means a bunch of other companies would shut down. But somebody in the Biden administration decides the political controversy surrounding that industry is reason enough to restrict its financial opportunities. And so then they put pressure on the big banks to shut them out of the financial opportunities they have. You have American manufacturing, American energy businesses, who are sitting there complaining to Washington, and corporate America are working against them because Washington's telling them to do it, or the banks are going to have regulators literally giving them a colonoscopy and costing them hundreds of millions of dollars in fines potentially. I cannot believe that we actually got to a point where access to banking could depend on political acceptability. That is the environment the Biden administration created. And it all happened because of the enormous unchecked power of the financial regulators inside of our government. You've heard us talk about the deep state before. Like, this is on a whole nother level, folks. By the way, I'm assuming that 99% of you listening have never heard of the Office of the Comptroller of the Currency. You probably don't spend your evenings, I don't, reading the FDIC guidance. Like, I'm assuming you're like me and you don't follow every statement issued by the Federal Reserve. You know who does? The banks certainly do, because if not, they're in deep trouble. So when a federal regulator raises a concern, guess who does pay attention? The banks. Because a regulatory warning That is what triggers examinations and then compliance expenses and then serious consequences for the financial institutions, and the fines are massive when you get it wrong. And what did that do? It created an environment with enormous amount of leverage for the Biden administration to weaponize the regulators, to then weaponize the banks, to then go after anyone they didn't like, including a dude selling a MAGA hat, who then gets shut down. This was not, I want to be clear, regulators, they don't need to issue an explicit order telling a bank to close an account. Not even a warning. Not even a suggestion. All they had to do was have a conversation with the banks about what they described as reputational risk. And that influenced the bank's decisions immediately, because the banks themselves knew that in a highly regulated environment, it wasn't worth having the guy that does the MAGA hat selling it online on some random store to have them go. Not even a suggestion. All they had to do was have a conversation with the banks about what they described as reputational risk. And that influenced the bank's decisions immediately, because the banks themselves knew that in a highly regulated environment, it wasn't worth having the guy that does the MAGA hat selling it online on some random store to have them go have a colonoscopy by the federal government. And the OCC's findings established that this was a fact. It happened, folks. They proved that the Biden administration made it perfectly clear it was personal. It was personally ordered by the Obama and Biden administration officials. I'll go back to, do you remember the, Miss Producer, was it Lois Lerner? What was the IRS lady's name that, like, well, yeah, Lois Lerner. What, can you Google that real quick and find out what year that was? This reminds me so much of the IRS, when the IRS was, like, going after anybody that was, like, God bless America, that was, like, democracy, that was freedom. Remember, this was, like, the Tea Party years. So that was during Biden's time, or Obama's time. 2013, 2014. And what did we find out then about what the IRS was doing? They were targeting Tea Party groups, groups that had the word like America or America First or Patriots. Remember when the word patriot or freedom was getting you basically a colonoscopy from the IRS? Well, they just took that model, folks, and decided, let's do it on a bigger scale with the banks. And then we will absolutely.

0: absolutely justify investigating whether regulatory pressure contributes to these decisions is what Washington, by the way, should be doing right now. So what am I calling for? Maybe a better question. Let me tell you what I'm calling for right now. I'm calling for bipartisan support for legislation in Washington that will make sure that this can never happen again. I don't think a Republican administration should be able to pressure banks to stop doing business with organizations that support, for example, abortion rights. Right? Like, if you're a Democrat listening right now, are you in favor of that? Of course not. I don't think a bank should be able to go out there and close accounts belonging to progressive environmental groups if they're not breaking a law. What if a bank decided it didn't want to do business with Democratic political organizations because their positions were, quote, controversial, and the federal government under a Republican said don't do business with them, right? Wink, wink, nod, nod. This is about freedom. It is about the right to participate in America's financial system. And it shouldn't depend on whether your political moment, your values match with those of a current administration. That is the standard I'm now calling for. Not one standard for conservatives and another standard for liberals. One standard for everybody. It is wrong to financially blacklist a Democrat. It's wrong to financially blacklist a Republican. We don't need this. Now, President Trump, thank the Lord, recognizes this problem. In August of, last year, he signed an executive order directing federal regulators to address political and religious debanking. And that order led to the review we're discussing right now. And then the OCC examined the practice of all the major banks, these nine major banks. It gathered the documents. It evaluated the policies. And today we found out what actually happened. And that is very important. I want to be clear. I'm not saying that banks shouldn't ignore suspicious transactions. I'm not saying a bank must finance a fraudulent business. I'm not saying that criminals should have unrestricted access to the financial system. What I am saying is this. Being a conservative is not a financial crime. Being religious is not a financial crime. Owning a legal firearms business is not a financial crime. Working in fossil fuels is not a financial crime. Supporting Donald Trump, selling a MAGA hat, is not a financial crime. So we need legislation that needs to be written, or we need executive action at the bare minimum to make sure that this can't happen to either side of the political spectrum. That's what we need, folks. You should be able to deposit your money in a bank if you're not breaking the law. And never have to worry about if you choose a certain industry or a certain nonprofit or a certain religious, charity. If you're a church, you shouldn't have to worry that you're going to one day, because of your religious positions, that you may not be able to deposit the tithes after church on Sunday. A gun store owner shouldn't have to worry whether the next corporate policy change will threaten his entire business. I lived it. I know it. A young conservative or liberal entrepreneur shouldn't have to worry that a bank's going to deny his financing because he made a political hat that said Kamala for president or Donald Trump for president. We either live in a free society and we allow access to financial services, or we don't live in a free society and we allow the government to weaponize the one thing that every single business, small or large, needs, which is a financial freedom to do their job and to put their money in a bank and have access to credit so they can grow when they need to get a loan. It is that simple. This is not hard. This should be a bipartisan piece of legislation that every senator should vote for and every congressman should vote for. Because your bank account should not come with a political loyalty test. That's it, folks. That is the entire story. So I'll say it again. What we witness in this report is what happens in communist and Marxist societies, where the government weaponizes the private sector to their advantage to pick winners and losers. And that is exactly what Obama and what Biden did. And they got away with it, folks. 1-877-573-7825. 381-3811, 1-877-381-3811. Ben Ferguson filling in for the great one, Mark Levin. We'll be right back.
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1: Still got a trouble spot right now in Mesquite with a disabled vehicle blocking a right lane. It looks like it's going to be a van on Highway 80 westbound approaching Beltline Road, currently causing a 10 to 12 minute delay. We do have crews on the scene to try to help take care of this, but as of right now, you're still going to see a little bit of stop-and-go traffic back all the way to Collins Road. As you make your way through Garland, 635 southbound between Northwest Highway and Gross Road, you got a 12 to 15 minute delay in the area. That accident did get picked up a couple of minutes ago as well. Just got to look out for that slow traffic. The D&T southbound between Mockingbird Lane and Stebbins Freeway currently has a 6 to 7 minute inconvenience. And then lots of brake lights on 35W southbound between Keller Hicks Road and Western Center Boulevard in Fort Worth. With WBAP's First Traffic, I'm William Shotwell.
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0: 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Ben Ferguson filling in for the great one. Your comments on all this debanking stuff, I want to get to them. 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And don't forget, I do a podcast every day, the Ben Ferguson Podcast. 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I'd love for you to follow me there as well. All right, let me get to your phone calls. Mr. Producer, where do you want me to go first? Let me go to Tony in Clifton, New Jersey. 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Hi.
1: Hi, Ben. Nice to talk to you. Listen, you know, this is a great topic because I remember with January 6th and the protesters, all those people who were imprisoned, like,

0: and not even treated like human beings, were kept in jail. And one of the culprits that had to do with their arrest was the Bank of America. And the lawsuit is being filed now. I guess it was earlier this year that could change the tone and the legal implications of what banks are able to disclose. Bank of America gave out information about the consumer's banking, where they were, if they purchased a gun. That was such a gross violation because there was no subpoena and no one even, you know, treated that whole thing with any legal. It was all weaponized, just like the pattern that the Democrat Party has. So that's what I wanted to bring up to you.
1: Yeah, well, look, there's what we saw before October or January 6th, and then what we saw after January 6th. And what we really saw after January 6th was a political hit list, specifically on social media in a way we've never seen before, where they were like, we're gonna, I mean, look, they got rid of, I mean, they debanked Trump and it was pure war. They got rid of every business that was around him. They were trying to destroy his life. And they did that. Certainly what we witnessed after the attack on the Capitol, like you're not wrong, but this was going on industry-wide from the admin of the Obama administration before Trump got into office. And that is the part that I think people didn't realize.
0: Exactly. We didn't realize it. And now we're hearing that the Biden administration sold all our other people who've done contributions to the Trump administration or the Republican administration. Now they're checking to see who we donate to. You know, this is really egregious, Ben. And I thank you for bringing up the topic. It's just a violation. It's just one other form of getting
1: and it goes back to, and I get frustrated sometimes because I look at, you know, some of the comments that I get on X, and I read one of them earlier, but I get frustrated because there's this mindset that, well, if they did it, then we should do it to them. I don't want it to be done to anyone. I don't want my freedoms to disappear if my party disappears from power. I don't want my bank to call and say, Ben, sorry, El Saeed won an election and we're shutting down your account, or Barack Obama wins an election, or Joe Biden wins an election. And I don't want that to affect a charity or a Christian organization or any organization for that matter. That's not freedom. That is not freedom. It's never been freedom. Ben Ferguson filling in for Mark. We'll be right back.
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7: Ilhan Omar's husband speaks out in her defense amid an immigration fraud investigation. I'm Mike Trina from the 24-Hour Breaking News Center.
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8: It looks like we're starting to see some good news coming out of Mesquite right now. That disabled vehicle that was blocking a right lane on Highway 80 westbound approaching Beltline Road should have just been pulled out of the way a couple of minutes ago. However, still going to see a 2 to 3 minute inconvenience back to Foley to Collins Road, but things definitely looking better in the area there. As you make your way through Irving, 183 westbound approaching Valley View and going up to East Euless Boulevard, still got a 3 to 5 minute inconvenience in the area there. That accident has been pulled out of the way as well. Just something to look out for. And then as you make your way through Arlington, I-30 westbound between Collins Street and Fielder Road, expect a 10-minute delay. With WBAP's first traffic and weather on the ones, I'm William Shotwell.
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7: Your forecast from the WBAP On Time Experts 24/7 Weather Center. Tonight, partly cloudy with a low around 72. Tomorrow, sunny with a high near 91. Tomorrow night, increasing clouds with a low around 63. It's 88 degrees in both Dallas and Fort Worth. 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Homeland Security Investigations, investigators and searched the home of Washington, D.C., Minnesota Democrat Ilhan Omar on Monday, blaming her scandal on a campaign of political intimidation. Her husband, Tim Minnett, was asked by Fox News Digital for his reaction. He says he has no concerns.
11: My wife came here when she's 12 years old as a child war refugee.
7: Homeland Security Secretary Mark Wayne Mullen said officials are investigating the congresswoman's marriage and immigration to the United States. The DOJ has indicted those for responsible for a North Korean hacking targeting American companies. Sean Allen has details.
12: The DOJ raided over 40 laptop farms in Texas, which were crucial for North Korean hackers to overcome the challenges of not being physically present in the U.S. The hackers used stolen identities of U.S. citizens to gain employment and remotely hack into over 70 U.S.-based companies, generating around $3 million in stolen funds. Sean Allen, WBAP News.
7: 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The world faces a shortage of diesel for months to come.
13: The International Energy Agency says supplies of diesel are expected to be low well into 2027. The Middle East and Russia are losing a combined 1.3 million barrels of exports a day as a result of armed conflict. The IEA is coordinating an emergency release of stocks to try to keep a lid on rising prices. Jonathan Savage, Fox News.
7: 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I'm Mike Traina.
14: Democratic Representative Ilhan Omar facing some serious charges, but how did all of this come about? 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
1: Welcome back. It is the Mark Levin Show. Ben Ferguson filling in for the great one. It's nice to have you with us tonight. I do want to get to your phone calls, your reaction. We also have to talk about this other very interesting news that based on new whistleblower findings, Jack Smith and the Biden Department of Justice collected personal data of more than a half million Republican donors, voters, and supporters. That is 128 times more than we knew about. Over a half million Americans, we now have learned, were targeted by Jack Smith, and we never would have known without a whistleblower. Chuck Grassley putting this out. I'm going to break that down for you in a moment. In the meantime, though, we've been talking about the debanking news that has come out, and we're learning a lot about it. And this goes back. I will say this. These stories tie together so well. Chuck Grassley telling you the Biden DOJ collected a massive database. This is a political hit list. Of personal information belonging to more than 639 Republican voters, not American, just straight up Republicans and donors and supporters of the Trump administration, all during Jack Smith's Arctic Frost investigation. The records reportedly include 639,000 Republican voters and supporters, 148,000 political donor records, names, addresses, and dates of birth, credit card and financial information, employment and occupation details, political affiliations and donation histories. So Jack Smith said, I'm going to go after you. I mean, this is truly insane. Smith had a spreadsheet, not only with your name and home address. And again, I go back to like genuinely let that sink in. But let me just read part of this. If you bought a MAGA hat, okay, this isn't a joke now. This is real. If you bought a MAGA hat between 2021 and 2025, apparently Jack Smith had a spreadsheet with your name and home address on it. Quote, the documents show that Jack Smith's SCO and Biden's Justice Department obtained information on sales of red MAGA hats, including individual buyers, their purchases, and their shipping addresses for home delivery. They say this is in addition to collecting a catalog of Trump campaign products, including these red hats, T-shirts, mugs, and doormats. This further illustrated the extensive scope of irrelevant and personally invasive records that were obtained by Smith, which were shared with FBI agents. The attachments, Trump Save America merchandise, Trump MAGA hat orders, Trump victory call sheets, and data contributions from 2005. When I tell you, you don't hate the Biden administration enough, like when you see just how evil these people were, and this is just, it's straight up evil. Straight up evil. That's the only way I can describe it. Straight up evil. You see this in Russia, you see this in China, you see this in third world countries where there's dictators and tyrants. That is where you see it. That is where you see it. I'll go to your phone calls. 1-877-381-3811. Danny in Washington, D.C., welcome. You are on the Mark Levin Show. Hello.
2: Hey, Ben. Thank you for taking my call. I've heard you make a couple of points that fall right in line with my phone call. First of all, any other president that ever served in the District of Columbia that was either voted out of office or termed out, ran away from the city with their hair on fire, yelling like Sam Kinison, what have I done to my life? Joe Biden did not have an administration. It was Obama's third term. And the reason I say that is because Obama never left D.C. Now, whether or not Biden had some dirt on Obama or vice versa, Obama was very much in the ear of Joe Biden. Say the wrong thing, you get capped.
1: Yeah.
2: And that being said, Joe Biden was nothing more than a figurehead. Obama also admitted in his first term, you always pick somebody dumber than you, which is why he took Biden. He told Biden to pick Kamala Harris because She's helpless. The thing is, but the fact of the matter is, and I'm not trying to throw barbs and arrows of outrageous fortune and everything else, but Joe Biden never had a grip on anything in the 4 years he was doing.
1: And that's where I think this goes back to what happens, the fact that he was not really cognitively there, right? He was not. And that's where so much of this, I think, happened, where people are like, hey, we can do whatever we want, right? Like, we can do whatever we want to do because the president doesn't know what's happening. There's a massive cognitive decline. And so I go back. We still don't actually know who the president was. I do think we know a little bit more about, like, how the White House actually worked at the time. And what I mean by that was, I think what we've kind of witnessed is that there was a lot of people that were acting as if they were the president. Does that make sense?
2: And yes, it does. And Joe Biden, even in the 2020 debates, was showing extreme signs of cognitive depression. And the thing is, I'm not picking on him. And I want to tell you why. I watched Alzheimer's consume my mother, and I watched a variant of Alzheimer's consume my brother, who passed away a few weeks ago from what they call frontotemporal dementia. And he's only 18 months older than me, but I've got a memory. He didn't know who anybody was. And the thing is, Obama stuck around to make sure Biden didn't step out of line. Those two, Biden and Harris, were nothing more than a figurehead. And he ran his gig. And, you know, it's just Donald Trump. I'm not a Republican. I will tell you that. I'm not a Democrat either. God forbid. I'm independent. Donald Trump said during the 2024 campaign, listen, we're going to reverse a lot of the stuff that happened over the last 4 years, and it's going to be painful.
1: Yeah.
2: But when I leave office, it will all be better. And everybody seems to have forgotten that. And it's ridiculous. And
1: I agree with you there. Danny, I appreciate the phone call. Thank you, sir. It's good to talk to you. 1-877-381-3811. Let me go to Dale and Glenelle. Welcome. You're on the Mark Levin Show. Hi.
3: Hi. I think maybe since I wear that red hat, let's call me Bob for the moment.
1: Yeah, right. I bought one of those hats, too, with a credit card, so I'm obviously on the list now.
3: Well, I use cash, as long as we can still use that. This has got to be communism in its finest, and it's just 100% through and through the Democratic Party when you have this going on. I mean, I thought when the Trump sign was ripped off the tailgate of my pickup and thrown in the street, or when letters to the editor were rejected, that was silencing a certain group. But I was laughed at. You talk about your crazies. I was laughed at as a crazy when I was talking back when Trump was claiming he's being debanked. And they just said it wasn't possible. It's ridiculous to think that can happen. And we're at a point the government no longer deserves its immunity in so many places. They need to do something, that's for sure.
1: Yeah, I think there's a couple things here. This is straight up what communism looks like. You go after your political opponents, you silence them, you shut down their businesses. That is what happened under the Obama years. It's certainly what happened under the Biden years. I mean, I made a living off of Facebook, and I spoke about the threat. It was during COVID. I was at CPAC. I went on stage. It was on TV then. And I spoke about the threat to conservatives and social media. I got on a plane and I landed, and I had like 22 Facebook violations. And I opened my case like, you've been demonetized. I would normally go on Facebook and do my show, and I'd have 20,000 to 30,000 people watching live. Almost every show I did would reach millions in views. And the next day it was like 800 people could see it total. I'd have 9 people watching. They put me out of business, all because somebody saw what I said, sent my name to Facebook and said, we need you to throttle this guy, shut him down. And so the quote fact checkers, they went back 5, 6, 7 years and started just randomly dinging posts with misinformation or partially untrue or partial disinformation. And you could, when you fought it, you would appeal them. And every time you get denied, like every single time you would get denied. And I had to literally figure out a way to make a living again for my family because of one speech at CPAC that cost me hundreds of thousands of dollars, which then turned in from now to then, millions of dollars, or well over a million, because it was so many years ago now. And I had to figure out how to survive. That is what happens in third world countries. That's what happens in communist countries. That's what happens when dictators take over. And then you, if you debank the way that was described, well, there you go, right? You just debank, game over, we're done.
3: Frightening, and it's an abomination for the people who will actually use that tactic and use that tool. I was going to say I was hit by a hit-and-run drunk driver and broke my back, and I had the chance to represent OWI folks, and I elected not to because I couldn't have my heart in it. But I never went after taverns to try and debank them, not let them get done, or other attorneys who basically were going to, you know, step up for those folks. And they're silencing a whole category, and you have got the best example in what happened to you.
1: Yeah. Well, I mean, you want to talk about a scary day? You got young kids. You're taking care of family. You built this following. By the way, I was in business, as I would describe it, with Facebook at the time. We had spent money growing the page to 1.3 or 4 million. It was a business. I was running a business. I was in business. And Facebook would say, hey, if you share this post and then you boost it, right? You pay money. And you post this, and then you post this, and we're in business together, right? So you're making money, and you're spending money to grow your business on Facebook, which was, again, my show. And then we spent hundreds and probably well over $1 million. If I went back and looked at all the receipts, well over $1 million. Promoting and growing this business that in 1 second would disappear. So the person I'm in business with just said, because of the political pressure of the people in charge, we think you're too valuable. The conservative movement, we're going to make it where what you post disappears. And they did it. And it was real. And this is how they destroy people's lives. 1-877-381-3811. Ben Ferguson filling in for the great one. We'll be right back.
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0: Welcome back. It is the Mark Levin Show. Ben Ferguson with you. And if you just joined us tonight, God, we've been talking about a lot of things. Debanking, one of them. Also, the latest report. I'm gonna go deep into this coming up. This spying Jack Smith did in the Biden Justice Department on people that bought red MAGA hats. They had a database if you bought a red MAGA hat, if you bought a Trump red shirt, a T-shirt, a mug, a doormat. And this, again, shows the massive scope of the abuse of power using irrelevant and personally invasive records to obtain this information about us, which was then literally shared with FBI agents. If you bought something from Trump Save America merchandise or Trump MAGA hats or Trump Victory, yeah, you're on the list in 2005. And we only know about this because of a whistleblower. I'm going to explain all this to you coming up in the next hour. But in the meantime, when we get to your phone calls, let me go to Dominic in Virginia. Welcome. You're on the Mark Levin Show. Ben Ferguson with you. Hi.
1: Hey, Ben. Honor to speak to you, sir.
0: Great to chat with you as well. Thank you for listening.
1: So I mentioned to Mr. Colescreener that Janet Yellen was pushing cashless. This is the ultimate debanking. I'm a retired engineer. If the Democrats or the Republicans, God forbid, get control of your banking information and can stop you from spending money based on your political profile, we're screwed.
0: Yeah, it's also, I think, the reason why I really do. I think it is part of the reason why so many people are into crypto and so many people are into gold and silver. Because if your credit card stops working, I mean, I don't know about you. I don't carry cash. Do you?
1: I carry a little bit for that reason, where I go somewhere and the internet's down and or there's bandwidth problems in some of the places in the middle of the country. But Janet Yellen personally, under both Obama and Biden, pushed cashless, and she pushed it internationally. Now, you know, on your IRS tax form, you have to declare if you had crypto. I don't trust anybody from the deep state that's left over in the Democratic Party working for the IRS. And I'm talking about GS-13s, 14s, and 15s. That are now ensconced in this organization, just waiting for the likes of Kamala Harris or some other left-wing knucklehead getting in charge and being in the White House. This is scary.
0: Yeah, I do think it's scary. I also think that it's just now a reality, and I believe that Democrats will do this again. They will debank anybody they want to. They will shut you down on social media the way I described it a moment ago. And you know what's crazy? I mean, I've dealt with both. I've dealt with being deplatformed, and my entire career being shut down after partnering with Facebook, after they came to us and said, hey, we want you to do your show on Facebook, and hey, we're going to put it out there, and hey, it's going to... I mean, when you could go live and you get 20, 30,000 people watching you instantly, and every video go to 2, 3, 4 million, that's amazing, right? Like, you're building a business, and we invested heavy to grow that business. I use capital. It was like, all right, well, what do we earn? Great, let's put it back in there. Let's keep growing it. We were in a partnership until we weren't. And there was no recourse. There was no way for me to ever get it back. No way at all. That and they designed it that way. And then I was debanked. I'm a twofer now. It's real, folks. They want to destroy us all. Hour three, coming up. We'll be right back.
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